0: standards are still being worked out, but right now they're planning to include 15 items or less. And so it's like, okay. So the other thing is that the store must have, I like this, we'll see how this goes in West Hollywood, 3 employees staffed for every 1 self-checkout line. Well, that's the end of self-checkout.
1: Yeah, that is.
0: So, the rule was proposed by a councilman who said that he was doing it to take a stand against the ongoing issues of shoplifting. Well, hell, he doesn't own a store near as I can tell. So apparently there was a 13.8% increase in shoplifting because of self-checkout.
1: I'm kind of wondering what skills are they going to give the self-checkout people to actually try to stop the shoplifters.
0: Well, they're not.
1: Are they?
0: They're not.
1: Are they going?
0: They're just going to.
1: Yeah, I'm just.
0: They're going to, you know, limit what you can check out in West Hollywood, or limit it completely in Rhode Island. So it's more of a point of what the shopper can't do than what the employee is going to do.
1: But that's still okay. I guess a determined. This is not going to work.
0: Well, no, it's ridiculous. And, you know, I think many of us don't like the idea of the self-checkouts, and we do feel for the employees who are lost. But when a council at Costa Mesa did this too in Orange County, where for every 1 self-checkout kiosk, the store must have 3 employees, that defeats the store's purpose of self-checkout.
1: Yeah, it does.
0: Yeah.
1: But it obviously saves some jobs.
0: Well, maybe. Or maybe the whole thing goes down. I don't know. Now, of course, police run into all sorts of things when they're after a suspect, when they're chasing. But rarely do they have one who loses his pants. And there's a video, Ohio, as far as that goes, a man sprinting away from police when his pants slip down around his legs. Oh, God, slows him down, to say the least. He scrambles to keep moving, keeps running, tugging at his waistband, trying not to lose any more ground. And apparently a bystander caught this, thank God for phones, I guess, and it's gone viral.
1: Yeah, I guess we could use the Benny Hill line, what the world needs, new faces.
0: Yeah. Now, what's interesting is I watched some of the video, actually, Houston, Texas, as far as that goes. And the funniest part to me was not the guy losing his pants. It was the cop trying to scale the fence in the backyard and falling down. That's the part that I liked.
1: You start thinking, aren't you supposed to be a little better at this?
0: Apparently not. Then we had another recall. I mean, Cindy gave us popsicles, but you're giving us salsa, guacamole, and spicy foods. Oh, man. This is a terrible thing. And multi-state salmonella outbreak. Fresh jalapeno peppers is the culprit right now from Sinaloa, Mexico, home of the cartel, distributed by Coast Citrus Distributors. So 345 people in 27 states have been sick. 36 have been hospitalized. No one's died yet, but they sure felt like they wanted to. Apparently it includes salsa, pico de gallo, guacamole, taco dips, prepared salsa and salads and dressings, stuffed mushrooms, soup mixes and sandwiches and other prepared foods. So this is Kroger, H-E-B. Oh, I loved H-E-B. A Stop and Shop, Target, Trader Joe's, Walmart, Whole Foods and Hannaford, among others.
1: Oh, it's, let's just say, a very wide swath. So you're basically,
0: aboard. And what's really bad is this is all Taylor Fresh Foods. And I just had one of their salads yesterday, right? One of their Caesars, because some of it they make under their own names, but it's Taylor who produces this stuff under other names, like Walmart brand or Kroger brand or stuff like this, the house brands. And
1: they're not doing too well.
0: Well, this is really this is really sad, because of course they've already had the big problem with the salads, which has been horrendous. So now we add to this. Man, I wonder who's got it in for Taylor Farms, or all of this stuff has been coming from certain parts of Mexico. You wonder how carefully were they...

0: supervising, if at all, how this stuff was harvested and all that. The problem with the infection with the lettuce was that you could wash it and it wouldn't come off. And so that's how the problem. I don't know what the deal is with this, but I must admit, I don't think I would want to eat packaged stuffed mushrooms. That's riskier than I'm willing to take.
1: I did send you something about music acquisitions.
0: Yeah. Okay. I don't know where I saw that. Music acquisitions? I don't know.
1: Yeah, they did. It's from, let's see. It's from about, it's a little bit
0: while ago.
1: Here, earlier in the month.
0: Okay, all right, earlier in the month. Let's see. Looking. No, I don't. That's interesting.
1: It's from August the 1st.
0: Oh, God, well, who knows? Good luck to me on that. All right, well.
1: Okay, so do you have the one about the Saudis grabbing a giant iceberg as part of their idea of getting fresh water?
0: What? No, I do not. I apparently missed quite a lot of. Let me do a more global search. All right, because I can do that. I can probably actually go to the first. All right, you have a quote from Galileo and from Sun Tzu, and how a giant iceberg traveled from Alaska to Iowa in 19. So not Iran or anything, but Iowa for the Saudis' ambitious plans to turn the Antarctic icebergs into fresh water. Wouldn't desalination be easier? But
1: and I guess it did, because they probably, after that didn't work, that's what they went with.
0: Right, and that's I could have told them that from the start. All right, so John says, shut up, it's time for commercials. And I found the merger, so thank you for calling. Next, after the news, I will, in fact, go over this and appreciate all the stories.
1: Okay,
0: good.
1: Okay.
0: Thanks.
1: You have a nice weekend.
0: You too, and thanks again. Appreciate that. So another hour of this right here on WGN Radio.

100% sure why they were Unit 4 plus 2, but they did have six members, so I assume two must have been latecomers. Yeah, they had Rod and Hugh and Howard and David and Tommy and Pete, so I don't know who showed up late to the act, but that was it. British pop band, obviously, and they had the original Concrete and Clay, which is what Brian and Seneca wanted to hear, and of course, a little closer to home, Eddie Rambo did a cover of that. And as far as in the States, it was released on London. All right, another hour of this coming up with you next on WGN Radio.

0: possessed you? Well, Robert in Chicago requested it. And yes, it was written and produced by Lee Bernstoler, you betcha. And it was Elvis's number 11 number one song, as far as that goes. So also peaked number 4 on the R&B charts. So there you have that. And it was actually when they did Smokey Joe's Cafe, that you know, musical review, it was in there, as far as that goes. And in other movies and stuff like that, yeah, Dave, one of the best little movies ever. Not that I've seen many, but yeah. So there you go, DJ Fontana on drums, Scotty Moore on guitar, the usual suspects, and of course the Jordanaires doing the backing vocal. Bill Black, double bass. Okay, so 888-876-5593. Now, speaking of Robert in Chicago, now that we played his request, I bet he has more. So hey, Robert.
1: I noticed that you played some kind of a novelty tune the past hour.
0: Yeah, Chaos.
1: And I just had a couple of more. I thought of a couple of more Buchanan and Goodman ones. Remember one called The Touchables?
0: Yes, that was Dickie Goodman. Yes.
1: That was just Dickie Goodman on that one, right. Right. Yeah, and then there was one way back in the 50s, Santa and the Satellite, a little out of season. But
0: right.
1: Yeah, yeah.
0: Okay.
1: Yeah. So,
0: all right.
1: Yeah. And let's see, there was, you know what, I wanted to ask you about a couple of tunes from the early 60s, if you got a couple of minutes.
0: Yeah, what you want?
1: Yeah. Oh no. There was Solomon Burke, and then there was Garnet Mims and a couple other great black voices. There was a song called "Cry to Me."
0: Are you talking about? Wait a minute. Are you talking about "Cry Baby"?
1: There was one called "Cry Baby" too. Yeah.
0: Well, "Cry to Me" was actually a record that was a flip side of a Collie Mae record that no one really ever heard until, you know, the Jersey Boys and all that. But the big hit was "Cry Baby," "Cry Baby," I think Burt Burns wrote that. But yeah, both Solomon Burke and Garnet Mims were Philadelphia boys.
1: Oh, I see. Oh, okay. Yeah. So. Yeah, I was just wondering, because that was quite a while ago for me.
0: Yeah, there is another Cry to Me that was Solomon Burke, but not Garnet Mims. There is there is another one that I'm pretty sure I've got.
1: Yeah.
0: And, yeah, which would...
1: Yeah.
0: That was about 62... And
1: right.
0: yeah, that was Solomon Burke. Yeah, did that. Not the same "Cry to Me," but it was this thing.
1: Yeah, that's it. Yeah.
0: Right. So that's what you want to hear. Okay.
1: It sounds like you didn't really care for that.
0: I didn't dislike it. It's not a bad song at all. Not a favorite, but not a bad song. I can't it was played so much in Philly that it just burned the hell out of it.
1: Because I know Herb Kent used to play that one a lot
0: Absolutely. Yeah. That's what I mean. Yeah. Everybody played it to death, but I don't mind playing it. It's been a while.
1: And those were my high school years, so I kind of remember.
0: All right. Yeah.
1: You know, brings back memories. Okay, Raleigh, thanks a lot.
0: All right. My pleasure. Yeah. Thanks. Appreciate it. All right. So Solomon Burke, "Cry to Me," and Garnet Mims, "Cry Baby." Let me write that down. Because occasionally, like, we had a caller last hour, and I promised I'd play something. I didn't write it down. I have no idea. It was some album thing when we were talking about Pink Floyd and all that. But "Cry Baby." Robert in Chicago. All right, so at least I've got that written down, and apologies to the guy who wanted if it was a Pink Floyd record or whatever. I didn't get there, obviously. Yes. So let's see. What are we doing? Johnny in Austin celebrating Radio Day. Well, it's over now, Central Time, but welcome back to WGN Radio.
2: I thought the radio party was over.
0: Yeah, well, it is. It ended. Now, the whole holiday, there's something suspect about this. When it's not in Chase's calendar of events, I wonder. And on top of that, finding out that it was popularized because of an NPR segment really kind of leaves me cold.
2: I wonder why. You know, yeah.
0: Yeah.
2: Mm-hmm.
0: Yeah.
2: Well, anyway, heck, if Radio Day was was Friday. I mean, I don't even know what the heck day it is. Thursday, the 20th. Thank you. Thank you. Reality has hit me square in the head. But I think Radio Day, well, it's over.
0: Yes.
2: And I missed the whole thing. I missed the party.
0: Well, that's all right. Most people have been missing it for years. I still say it's somewhat suspect.
2: Then was this something that was started in the 80s?
0: 90s. And see, the actual origin is lost, could have been the 80s somewhere, but lost to history. And somehow, NPR in 2011 unearthed it and did a little segment that today was Radio Day and gave it some alleged backstory. And then a low-power station in Boston, I think, like 2015, really picked it up and publicized the heck out of it. So here it is.
2: Well, I remember in Houston in the early 80s, they did something at the Adams Mark Hotel, and it was Radio Day.
0: Yeah, but that was that international thing. That's a different deal.
2: Well, see, you know more than I do.
0: Well, not a lot, but...
2: yeah, you do. No. Please, don't sell yourself short. But by the way, I apologize for violating my own rules. Mm-hmm. I don't call every week, much less twice in 1 week. So you got my attention tonight with the Radio Days.
0: Yeah.
2: And also, you're talking about Garnett Mims. I take notes when I listen to you, otherwise I'd be sounding stupider than I do. But... Garnett Mims
0: and the Enchanters
2: also did that great song, A Quiet Place.
0: Yeah, that Johnny Dollar, lady,
2: uh-huh.
0: Why do you holler? Ain't nobody seen your Johnny Dollar. Yeah.
2: Now that was not a crossover. That was a predominantly R&B.
0: Yeah,
2: hit.
0: But it was just great. Yeah, I don't.
2: It was giant.
0: Yeah, I don't know who the giant. Woman was. Maybe I can look that up. Who said Johnny Dollar?
2: But you know, there were so many great R&B songs that did not cross over. Look at that. I'm not sure on this. I had a talk with my man by Minnie Collier.
0: That, to an extent, crossed over. I think probably the quintessential 60s smash R&B record that did not cross over at all. I mean, this was just now leaving my mind. But, I mean, it was one of the, and it was a Chicago gal, too. Ruby Andrews, Casanova, You'll Play Endes Oba.
2: I played that last Sunday night because she passed.
0: Oh.
2: Did you not know that?
0: No, and she did some stuff. You know, she got real popular in Northern Soul and all that. She did some really nice stuff.
2: She passed, I think, week before
0: oh,
2: last.
0: No, I didn't. No,
2: yes, and that's why what prompted me to play on Soul of the City last week, Casanova.
0: Yeah. Oh, I'm so sorry about this. Nobody told me.
2: Well.
0: And that's terrible. August 13th, Ruby Andrews, 79 years old. Oh, be still my heart. This is just terrible. And yeah,
2: I know.
0: Yeah, Casanova, Yo Playendes Ova, which she couldn't spell, but that's all right. But later, Ruby Stackhouse was her name, and she did something Northern Soul like that I gotta find for you because it's so good. I don't know if you know it or not, but I just loved it. And yeah,
2: I got her CD.
0: I got a bone to pick with you.
2: What?
0: No, that's the name of it.
2: Oh, I'm so sorry. I'm super sensitive lately. Yeah. All right.
0: All right. Here,
2: I'm really edgy.
0: Here's
2: you know?
0: here,
2: like, say
0: yeah.
2: boo, and I'm like, no, what?
0: Here's some of it. Yeah.

0: a nice song.
1: Well, was that on, what year was that?
0: Oh, probably the 90s.
1: By Ruby Andrews?
0: Yes, it's a British record. You know, Ian Levine no doubt had something to do with it. But absolutely. You never heard this?
1: No.
0: Yeah.
1: No, but I'm happy to hear it. I'm watching the clock for you here.
0: Thank you. Somebody should be appreciate
1: it. I don't want to get you in any trouble.
0: Yeah,
1: thank
0: you.
1: I don't want to get you fired. No, I don't.
0: No, that won't happen. All right. So
1: I know the inside story. Yeah. Anyway.
0: But that was actually 1976 on ABC Records, not on Zodiac.
1: Was it now?
0: Yeah, and it got just huge in Northern Soul.
1: I can see why. And it's called I've Got a Bone to Pick with You?
0: Yes, I Got a Bone to Pick with You. Just like that. Not
1: yeah,
0: I,
1: when you said
0: by
1: that,
0: the way.
1: It really it frightened me. Yeah, I thought, my God, what did I do?
0: No, not I've Got a Bone. I Got a Bone to Pick with You.
1: I see. I want to thank Robert for requesting Don't by Elvis, because I'm going to tell you, when that song came on, I hadn't heard that in years. I almost got very emotional just because it was so great.
0: Yeah. It was a great record.
1: That was a beautiful song.
0: Yeah, Lieber Stoller,
1: they were good.
0: Yeah.
1: And by the way, we're talking about Minnie Collier. You ever heard her version, or you could put it on the list if you want to, My Babe?
0: Oh, sure.
1: Oh, it's gutsy and good.
0: Yeah, let me go. I was
1: also, one of your listeners mentioned Tubby the other night.
0: Yes, and we haven't heard from Tubby. I hope she is
1: okay. Tubby, we want to hear from you.
0: Yeah, I hope she is okay. All right, so now let me get my sheet of paper out, because I'll lose this again, and say...
1: My Babe by Minnie Collier. I mean, that was good.
0: Yeah.
1: And you know another thing Minnie Collier did, and it was a song called "Sharing You."
0: Yep.
1: And I think the version there was a version I think maybe came out of San Antonio by Carl Henderson.
0: Okay.
1: And we played the Carl Henderson version.
0: Oh,
1: of "Sharing
0: interesting.
1: You. Yes. Interesting. I don't know if you've heard it.
0: I don't know. But, I should if it's San Antonio.
1: Oh, you don't know the song?
0: I know it by Minnie Collier, of course. I've got that. But
1: it was about 66.
0: I'll be
1: dead.
0: But
1: the "Sharing You" by Carl Henderson was more of a regional record.
0: Yeah, but it's the same song.
1: And if you, yes, but
0: right.
1: I don't think it was a payola thing, but
0: no, I'm
1: people
0: sure it
1: down
0: wasn't.
1: Here seem to like it, and I do believe it came out of maybe San Antonio.
0: Oh, okay, God. Well, I hope it wasn't an
1: You might not
0: place.
1: Have it.
0: No, well, that's all right. Carl
1: Henderson.
0: Yeah, I've got something by him. So, I do. And I'm trying to see what I got here.
1: I can fill some time
0: yeah,
1: for you.
0: That was on Renfro. That
1: yes, it was. It was kind of a pink label.
0: I have that because it's also on Underground Oldies, one of the volumes there. I think it's volume 3, Underground. Do you have the Underground Oldies series?
1: I think if you play that, you'll find that it was a better version.
2: I don't know why I love you like I do.
0: Oh, yeah, that's San Antonio. I guarantee it. There's not a doubt in my mind that that's San Antonio.
1: Wow.
0: Yeah.
1: Yeah, that's when we played at KYOK. That's
0: yeah,
1: for sure.
0: Yeah, that,
1: I wanted to...
0: Anthony Renfro. It was Renfro Records, yeah.
1: I wanted to say, James on the South Side provides some very, very good content for this show.
0: Yes, he does. And Engineer Bob sends me tons of links, too, that are just incredible. And yes, thank God, because, you know, I have the, you know, work ethic of a snail. So I so appreciate that.
1: And I really loved Concrete and Clay. I loved that song.
0: Yeah, absolutely.
1: And I remember, I thought, you know, somebody else did that.
0: Well,
1: it wasn't that great.
0: No,
1: was,
0: I
1: said,
0: right, I played that. Eddie Rambo.
1: Who was that other guy?
0: Eddie Rambo.
1: Yes, but I thought, I don't even remember, some offbeat label, I think.
0: Yeah, but he was not bad on some things. He did a lot. He was, you know, he's a real Pennsylvania guy. And
1: did you like the artist Sunny Knight?
0: Oh, of course, everybody did.
1: Was it?
0: And by the way, wait a minute. Let's talk about which Sunny Knight. We're talking Confidential. Confidential. Yes. Okay, yeah, because there's more than one sunny night.
1: But... Well, there was another, I mean, maybe it was the same guy that in the 60s made If You Want This Love of Mine.
0: Oh, yes, absolutely. That's a wonderful record.
1: And that, I think, did that come out of San Antonio? I mean, I think that was kind of a regional song, too. KYOK played it.
0: Yeah. So, now this is interesting. I was just looking up, sharing you the Carl Henderson, because that sounds to me exactly like San Antonio. And of course, you know, Arthur Wright, it probably would be, but it was recorded in LA.
1: Really?
0: I'm stunned about this. So, yeah. That's amazing.
1: It was good.
0: Yeah, well, it sounds just so San Antonio. I expected that Abe Einstein was definitely in the mix, but apparently he wasn't. So it was Anthony Renfro's label. So and that was L.A. Tony Renfro. This really interesting story. He bagged groceries, and that's where he got the money to produce records. And I'm not making that up. And he did tracks like Morris Chestnut or Carl Henderson or The Sequins. You know, it was interesting stuff, actually. Hang on, I think that I need to do something. I'm not sure.
1: Well, as always, it's a great time to do something.
0: Yeah, that's right. I don't remember if I played commercials. I didn't. All right, hang on. Don't go away. Stay where you are, and we'll pick it up after the news on WGN Radio.

0: Yes, Records, Mitty Collier, Sue Ellie Dixon song, obviously, My Babe, and that's what Johnny wanted to hear. And, of course, we'll hear Johnny Sunday night, 6 to midnight, on soulofthecity.net or houstonradioplatinum.com. So, what else you got for me?
1: Oh, since you just mentioned the show Sunday night, we're featuring at 8 p.m. Who are we featuring? I've forgotten it.
0: Yeah, that's my problem. I definitely forgotten. We talk quite a bit of it.
1: Oh, it's Jerry Butler.
0: Oh, right, of course, yes. Yes, I asked for Mr. Dream
1: Merchant. And I got a very nice email from Nick in Baltimore, by the way.
0: Good.
1: And there's a gentleman named Ron Gurley in Florida. What part of Florida? Largo, Florida.
0: Okay.
1: Who found me listening to your show. And the cool thing about Ron in Florida, he was a transmitter engineer for WFUN, I think, back in the mid-60s?
0: In Sweetwater, yeah.
1: And a nice guy. And then on Sunday nights now, where he used to go to bed very early, he listens to the whole show, Soul of the City, and records it.
0: Oh, that's great. That's just great.
1: And he heard about it through you.
0: Well, good. Good. Well, I want him to call some night. Ron, call us. We can talk about sleep.
1: I don't know if he stays up late every... I hope I didn't ruin his whole sleeping habits, but...
0: He'd have
1: Sunday
0: stories. Real stories. Because
1: and then he heard me say something the other night about the engineer that threw his tools at me, because if you don't like the processing, go fix it yourself.
0: Right, yeah.
1: I said, I'm talking about engineers like Adam and these kind of folks. They're more like producers of your show. But did you have conflicts with radio engineers in your career? Because
0: no,
1: they hated me.
0: Remember, I started in that, and so I had a first phone and all that, and I had a great time. Engineers were usually my closest friends at the radio stations.
1: I wish I could say that. There were a few that really liked me, but most of them, like... You arrogant. They could just call me Johnny Rotten and all kind of stuff. Oh, yes.
0: Well, especially in places that had snow and were AMs, I was willing to take the field strength readings. So,
1: you were brave.
0: Yeah. So, but no, I'd say definitely my closest friends at stations were almost always the engineering staff.
1: Well, I can't redeem myself. It's way too late for that. Yeah. But not that I care about it. But... I was thinking about the song "Send for Me" by Nat King Cole.
0: Yeah.
1: And are you familiar with his NBC TV show and what a horrible thing that
0: it
1: ended
0: was?
1: Up to be?
0: Yes, it was.
1: I read that story not that long ago.
0: Yeah.
1: And it's a heartbreaking story.
0: Advertisers were the real demons in that.
1: They were afraid to support it.
0: Right. I know. Well, it's...
1: I wonder why.
0: Well, we know why, and...
1: We know why. That was a dark time.
0: It was a horrible time.
1: In American history.
0: But it wasn't isolated. I mean, look at Alan Freed, who got thrown off the air when Frankie Lyman danced with a white girl.
1: Oh, I didn't even know that one.
0: It's story after story, unfortunately. And Nat King Cole...
1: But Nat Cole was so loved. And I don't know what year this was. It had to be in the mid-50s sometimes.
0: Yeah, I've mentioned before, in L.A., I lived in Hancock Park. And he moved into the neighborhood. And it was... people were just up in arms. And, I mean, I'll tell you what, he and his wife and those girls, they were the best-dressed people in Hancock Park, but it didn't matter. And someone came to his door after he got there, just said, just want you to know, we don't want undesirables, and we don't want any trouble here. And Nat King Cole just said, and neither do I. But it literally was tough for him. And that was L.A. It wasn't like it was the South where he literally got
1: beaten. And what year would that have been?
0: The 50s, early 50s.
1: Ugh.
0: And it was absolutely a bad time. And, when he toured the South, more than one time he got beaten up. So it was tough.
1: Ugh. Well, this NBC TV show, didn't it last like 11 months or something?
0: It didn't last a long time. It was canceled in December of 57. And again, it was the corporate sponsors. And so I think it probably a little over a year, because I think it debuted around Thanksgiving of 56. And he was the first African-American to host a national televised variety series. And
1: it was good.
0: And what it was advertisers feared boycotts from, customers, from white customers in the South. And
1: oh, no.
0: so NBC sustained that show for months without any commercial bank, you know, backing at all. And then they moved it to an earlier time slot. And unfortunately, it was against Westerns and all that. So in December of 57, it was Nat King Cole who actually pulled the plug. Yes, it was. Because he saw where this was going and didn't want to be a part of it.
1: That's a doggone shame. They've got clips of that Nat King Cole TV show, and one is absolutely incredible.
0: Yeah.
1: And that's the one with little Billy Preston on there.
0: Oh, yeah. No, there's stuff you can see that
1: playing the piano
0: on YouTube and stuff. But, you know, and it's interesting because, of course, then he was Nat King Cole, but earlier it was the King Cole Trio, which was some of my favorite, absolute favorite stuff. But
1: I'm trying to think of songs. So,
0: Straighten 'Em, Fly Right or whatever. People think of that. But anyway, you know, Capitol was clearly the house Nat built, you know, no doubt about that. And he was just huge. But I'm telling you, in the South, literally, he was beaten after gigs, especially if there was any integration or whatever. So, you know, 56, that's when the, you know, the deal was he's going to start write and produce his own television show. And it was, you know, he was hoping it would be a turning point. I mean, that's probably one of the reasons he canceled it, because he wanted this to, you know, really be a thing where it would prove that, you know, you could do this. And, you know, but he didn't, you know, at all want to make it a mission that it was a black man doing this, because he wanted to be like low key and just have the talent speak and have it work and all that. And they talked to CBS, but that nothing ever came of it. Gee, I'm real surprised about that. And then they did a deal with NBC, the Nat King Cole Show. And it was November of 56 that it debuted without a sponsor. And initially NBC thought, well, the sponsors will come. So they they assumed the cost of the show. And, you know, because their feeling was, well, once the show actually airs, advertisers will see its sophistication and a national sponsor will undoubtedly, you know, emerge. And so, you know, it was a great show, and it was his original, you know, piano stuff, doing jazz and stuff like that, and playing with a lot of jazz notables, and having the Ella Fitzgerald and Oscar Petersons of the world on there, and Harry Belafonte and Mel Torme and Frankie Lane and Peggy Lee. You know, it was really quality.
1: It was a class show.
0: Yes, it was. And what the national advertisers told NBC is, we do not want to upset our white customers in the South who do not want to see a black man on TV, other than in a subservient position. It sucks. Of course it does. It's beyond horrible. And you know, I as it was going down, one of the lines was, Madison Avenue was afraid of the dark. You know, he said that, and he canceled the show, but he continued to appear on TV. You know, Gary Moore, Ed Sullivan, all that kind of stuff, and that. But
1: I like the old stupid expression, when he stayed in his place.
0: Yeah, well, and
1: I say that with anger.
0: Well, of course, you say that with anger, and rightfully so. But 10 years later, while, believe me, this was still an issue, nonetheless, they had the NBC did the Sammy Davis show as a mid-season replacement, and I do not think they had the same problem. But I don't know. It was just like a summer replacement. Of course, you know, Flip Wilson show did very well. That was sponsored, but that's 70s. You know, that's 70 to 74. That's very different than 1956.
1: But, you know, with Nat Cole being, from what I could see, a very gentle, very laid-back, logical, good human being.
0: Yes.
1: To see him go through all that crap.
0: Yes.
1: And then, this angers the hell out of me. I'm sorry. But to see him go through all that crap and then develop lung cancer and die in 1964 just broke my heart.
0: Oh, I know. And he...
1: It was horrible.
0: He and Maria had been separated. He was living with Gunilla Knudsen, the blonde in the Take It Off, Take It All Off commercials. And when he finally realized his diagnosis was, in fact, terminal, he left Gunilla, obviously, went back to Maria and died. Yeah, it's sad.
1: I mean, that whole story just, I mean, it needs to be known.
0: It is known to anybody who cares to look at history, and it's not unusual. Well, just today I was talking to John, Sam and Dave record came on, and, you know, I just love them. Of course, they were from Miami, and they used to appear at the clubs in Northwest 2nd Avenue, and I was telling him, I said, you know, I really hated the fact that I wasn't allowed to go. And he says, what? Stopping you. I said, them. It was so racially tense because, of course, if you were a performer at any of the hotels on Miami Beach, like Nat King Cole, you were not allowed to stay there at night. And of course, blacks couldn't come to see the show because they could only come to at night if they had a work pass. So what it was Northwest 2nd Avenue was this vibrant, and there was also on 7th Avenue in Liberty City, there was an area as well where they had just these vibrant clubs. And, you know, to me, that's exactly what I wanted to do, because I'd be listening to soul radio and, you know, like even in the mid 60s and, you know, Sam and Dave advertisement for a concert. I want to go. Well, there was no way they were letting me in. So it's just the way it was.
1: Everything was so out of balance and out of whack in those days.
0: Right. And, you know, I don't blame one of them. I really don't blame the people at, you know, those venues, because the treatment they were getting in the mass appeal white, if you will, venues was just so wrong that when they had their own place, they absolutely deserved to play by the rules they wanted to play with. So I didn't begrudge them a bit for that, but I was sad.
1: Those were some days, all right. But that Nat Cole show with Billy Preston was just...
0: Oh, yeah.
1: Anyway, I just saw it today.
0: Okay.
1: It was beautiful. I mean, it really was. And the show was very good. It was very creative, but we know why, and there's nothing to really debate about. It was just wrong.
0: No, and there is a lot of documentation on that, and like the Jim Crow Museum and other places, there's a lot of documentation. So the stories won't die with us. The people will know.
1: Another favorite of mine that I can hardly stand, it gets real emotional to me for some reason. I don't want to hear it because it's too emotional. Somewhere Along the Way. That's a beautiful song.
0: Okay. All right.
1: And Nightlights is a great one, too.
0: Yeah, I agree.
1: I mean, I love most everything he ever did.
0: Yeah. Oh, yeah. And a lot of people have done Somewhere Along the Way. Eddie Dalton wrote those lyrics. So, yeah, all good stuff. So, Sunday night, 6 p.m. to midnight, soulofthecity.net. Or if you have an aggregator and won't pick it up, then go to HoustonRadioPlatinum.com.
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0: At 8 o'clock?
1: There's hardly any interruptions at all.
0: And 8 o'clock, Jerry Butler.
1: We got Jerry Butler at 8 p.m.
0: Yeah.
1: If you never heard the show, I think a lot of your listeners would enjoy it. At least give it a shot and see what you think.
0: Yeah, and it, as I always say, it is your labor of love. Johnny's not doing this commercially, not trying to make money.
1: Exactly. Never
0: it's
1: will.
0: Just playing this stuff for people who love it like we do. So, yeah, all right, good deal. Well, thank you for calling. It is always a pleasure.
1: I appreciate it all, and I do hope to hear maybe Dan Mason come on one night.
0: Yes,
1: about this book.
0: It's going to be happening. I'm still in computer hell, but as soon as I emerge, that call will be made.
1: I know, and it's hard to do that kind of stuff when your mind is somewhere else.
0: Well, there's no time.
1: Interviewing somebody about a book that you've read. Yeah. That takes some work.
0: Yeah. Well, we'll see. It'll be a labor of love for me. I'm looking forward to it. So I'll let you know in advance so you can call.
1: Okay. Oh, wow.
0: All right. Okay, thanks.
1: Then I can tell some real stories.
0: Yeah, there you are. All right. Good deal. Thanks, Johnny.
1: Okay,
0: bye. All right, so 888-876-5593, 8888 Raleigh. I can't believe we're running out of time, and I apologize for that in advance. But, I've got some good news from Kevin in Colorado. He moved. All right, how's it going, Kevin?
2: Yeah.
0: Yay.
2: Well, I am in Cedar Edge, Colorado.
0: Yes.
2: It's near Grand Junction, near Delta.
0: Uh-huh.
2: And, I've been here... for about a couple of weeks now.
0: Okay.
2: And, I like it.
0: Good. That's
2: living
0: great.
2: With a friend of mine who will soon be my wife.
0: That's exciting. Yeah, and, you know, you deserve this. What your family did to you was so despicable that thank God for this. And we will work on having you reclaim your records one way or another.
2: Well, Raleigh, I really do appreciate that.
0: Yeah.
2: I really, really do appreciate that. But, no, I mean, it's nice here. It's been hot. Oh, my God.
0: Well, yeah, and drought. Stage 2 drought emergency.
2: Yeah, exactly. Yeah.
0: Uh-huh.
2: Exactly. You know, they say it's supposed to cool down the next couple of days, but I guess we'll see.
0: Well, that's it. that's exactly it. So,
2: I am so glad to be here.
0: Yeah.
2: Hopefully
0: you didn't even tell your relatives.
2: Well, yeah.
0: Well,
2: we'll see how they handle it.
0: Well, who cares?
2: Yeah, I get that. So, you know.
0: Yeah.
2: But anyway, yeah, so I'm here, and
0: good.
2: I love it.
0: Excellent.
2: And I love the lady I'm living with.
0: That's great.
2: So that's most important.
0: Oh, and you got the tall pine trees. It's really nice.
2: Yeah, exactly.
0: Yeah.
2: So now it's down to get the Medicare and Medicaid all taken care of, so I can live a little bit.
0: Yeah, and, you know, that shouldn't be much of a problem, because I assume you had that straightened out when you got to Colorado originally, so you're in the same state.
2: Yeah, exactly.
0: So that makes it very easy.
2: Yes, it do.
0: Yeah. Good.
2: So anyway, yeah.
0: I'm thrilled.
2: Here, and I just thought you'd like to know.
0: It's the best news of the night. Call me again soon.
2: I will, Raleigh, and okay. I'll let you know how it's going.
0: Yes. I want to hear. Thank you.
2: You bet. Take care.
0: All right. You too. That's great, because it was so terrible. And just the cliff notes are literally his family thought that, you know, he's blind and he's, you know, getting up in age, and they thought they should just warehouse him and put him in a facility, and they wouldn't let him bring his records and his tapes and his CDs and all that. There's no room for any of that. Literally, it's truly warehousing. And he survived, got out of that situation, is going to be getting married, and I'm going to see what I can do to get him a drive of his favorite stuff. It's just finding the time to do it, but I will. So 888-876-5593. Joe is in Phoenix. Joe, welcome to WGN Radio. Joe was in Phoenix, but he gave up on me. Joe, probably a good move, but if you think of it, call me next week, and we'll talk. I wanted to talk about gold coins. Happy to do that. And Gary in Austin, welcome to WGN Radio. How's it going?
3: Well, hey, Raleigh, it's great to have the news about Kevin. He was on an email list I was on many years ago, so I've never spoken with him or communicated with him, but I know who he is, and he had a lot of musical knowledge,
0: yes.
3: A lot of musical knowledge.
0: That's why it was so unconscionable when his relatives wouldn't let him take his records and basically left him with no choice. That's horrible.
3: Yeah, it is.
0: You know, because the next thing, thank God he met somebody and got out of there, because the next thing would have been they would have declared him incompetent.
3: Yeah.
0: You know, that's the easiest way to control someone.
3: I only have one living relative, so I don't have to worry about that.
0: Good. Exactly. Keep them far away.
3: I'm looking forward to hearing Jerry Butler Sunday.
0: Yeah.
3: One of the 6-hour listeners to Johnny's show every week. You know, I always look forward to hearing it.
0: Yeah.
3: And I've even been known to get up and hear him in the morning.
0: Whoa.
3: From time to time.
0: All right.
3: You know, and, but I was thinking about radio day today, and I was thinking, I don't remember the last time I actually turned on a physical radio. It was most of the stations I can get on a radio are things I don't want to hear. So I listen to stuff from out of town or, you know, on my phone generally. And I wonder how many people do, like, if I were in Chicago, I'd probably listen to GN on some sort of device, just because there's a lot of interference, you know, stuff nowadays on the AM dial caused by, you know, security systems and modems and all this stuff.
0: But when all this went to hell, you just turn on the radio, and it would be there.
3: Yeah, I mean, I used to like power failures.
0: Oh, we all did. Absolutely. Oh, my God. To this day, the power's out. I don't care about a flashlight. I run for that radio so I can DX.
3: Yeah. Yeah. You know, you don't want it to be out too long.
0: Right. But, well, actually, a few hours would be fine.
3: Yeah. Yeah. And like maybe around sunrise, sunset, you know.
0: Yeah.
3: You can,
0: yeah.
3: You know, right when conditions are changing a little bit, you know.
0: Yeah.
3: You know, where I live is an RF black hole, so it's really hard for AM signals to come through all this concrete. And no clay, but a lot of concrete.
0: Right, right. Yeah, exactly. Exactly. Well, and that is a problem the way a lot of buildings are built, especially with all steel girders and stuff like that. AM suffers and always has. You know, that always was the problem in New York. You know, those buildings would just murder on AM.
3: And this place is relatively new, so it's got, you know, it's nice and soundproofed and all that.
0: Yeah.
3: But there's a lot of concrete in this building.
0: Yeah.
3: So AM is a little bit hard to hear, but, you know, there's not much on AM2 here.
0: Well, they see that's the problem. That's why even DXing in it. Oh, my God, I just realized the show is over. I'm so sorry. Gary, we'll talk to you soon. Thank you.
3: Okay, right. Talk to you soon.
0: All right. Thanks. Yes, how about that? So, Eduardo in Tampa, I'm sorry. Nick in Chicago, I'm sorry. But, you know, tomorrow's a replay. We're back live Monday night for Monday Night Trivia, and attendance will be taken, so I hope you will be there. Until then, well, that's a wrap. We thank Adam for keeping us on the air and John for screening your calls. But above all, as always, I thank you for calling. Look forward to doing it again next week. I'm Raleigh James. It's WGN Radio.
4: 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I'm Grant Marshall, 2020 News, real stories, real fun. Escape Clause, an Atlanta slammer scamper sparked a frantic Fulton County fugitive frenzy. Cops say an inmate slipped the secured facility, sending deputies darting downtown and scrambling around the Garnett MARTA station. After hours of hide-and-seek, the Georgia jailbird's joyride ended with cuffs before breakfast. Apparently, his escape plan had all the staying power of a wet prison jumpsuit. Safe Crack Smack. Chicago's got a jewelry-jacking juggernaut. Cops say 2 to 4 armed raiders rolling in a stolen Acura have brazenly blitzed at least 4 businesses, battering victims, busting glass, and bullying employees for safe codes before bolting with the bling. Police just released surveillance video of the latest smash and scram. 4 stores, stolen wheels, smashed showcases. These guys aren't building a resume, they're building an indictment. The Urge Surge. A Florida freeway flusher floored it at an insane 117 miles an hour. Brevard County deputies say a man rocketed up I-95, weaving and tailgating, claiming he desperately needed a Buc-ee's bathroom break more than 60 miles away. Cops canned the speeding commode chaser for reckless driving and excessive speed. At speeds exceeding 100 miles per hour, forget beaver nuggets, barbecue brisket, and fresh fudge. This guy nearly became real-life roadkill. And that's what's happening. I'm Grant Marshall, 2020 News.
0: This is a replay of the Thursday night, August 20th WGN show. We started right at 10, though I didn't start the stream for about 3 minutes into the show. Apologies for the upcut. If you don't hear yourself on it, well, it's because you didn't call, and I hope you'll rectify that soon. We're live Monday through Thursday evenings from 10 to 1 Central. 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You'll be really glad you did. So, my apologies. Hello, stream listeners. I forgot about you. So, we were just talking about National Radio Day. A lot of controversy about that. But not in the Chase's calendar of events, which is non-discriminatory about what they add. They do have Bad Poetry Day on August 18th, but nothing on August 20th for National Radio Day. So, I thought, well, I got to find out what the deal is here. And because I wondered, who started this? And every source I saw said that that's unknown. Yeah, well, maybe not so unknown. It's interesting as far as that goes, because apparently someone or many people, who knows, got together in the 1990s and came up with this. And it was fairly obscure until 2011, when an NPR show highlighted it. And a couple of years later, a consortium of public stations and low power stations, I think they were in Boston, got together and promoted it. And now it's a thing. So as far as who started it, we don't know. Now, why August 20th? Ah, well, here's where more questions come in. Yes, recognize the first radio station. Well, and you're saying to yourself, what about KDKA in November 2nd of 1920, the election results? Well, you'd be right, actually, if you were looking at commercial radio stations that were going to have a regular broadcasting schedule and continue to be on the air licensed. In the case of WWJ in Detroit, August 20th, that was a little more of an experiment as far as that goes. And it was authorized to broadcast 8MK at the time, and it went on the air briefly, but it was not regularly scheduled after that. And it is the first station to be owned by a newspaper, so there is that as far as that goes, which is somewhat interesting. But I leave it to you as to why August 20th versus November 2nd. And of course, you couldn't go with, well, who invented radio, because that took a lot of people all the way around, and every one of them had had a part in the matter as far as that goes. Of course, you've got Hertz in Germany, who proved electricity could be transmitted wirelessly, and then you got Tesla, who patented a lot of inventions as far as that. When it comes to the first commercially available wireless, that was Marconi. Italian Guglielmo Marconi, who Marconi's was a restaurant. Marconi, who came up with that, and while that was notable because in 1912 Marconi had a wireless broadcast that relayed the Titanic's distress signal. Then in 1906 you've got Fessenden, Reginald, the first radio broadcast of voice and music purely for entertainment in Brant Rock, Massachusetts, for the general public to hear. Licensed or not, I don't know. But again, you can't forget Lee DeForest, Vacuum Tube, right, and on and on. So just as it's clear as mud exactly why you'd consider one station over the other the first, it's absolutely clear as mud as to who came up with it. So that's the deal. But we observe it annually for God knows what reason. But I can't understand why it is not in the Chase's calendar of events. You would think that by now it would be, but apparently not. All right, so I'll let you celebrate any way you'd like, but I guess you are celebrating by listening to the radio, and I am grateful you are listening to WGN, let me tell you what. All right, end of preamble. Let's see. Find the magic twanger. Yeah, was working late last night. Put it aside. Marty in Whiting, welcome back to WGN Radio. Hello, Marty. Speak to me.
5: Evening.
0: Yes. Yes.
5: Because of National Celebration today,
0: okay.
5: Radio,
0: yeah.
5: Can I request a song? I think it's by Deep Purple, Radioactive.
0: Like, oh, okay.
5: Mid-80s, I think.
0: Yeah.
5: Raleigh, don't quote me.
0: Yeah, absolutely. Yeah, we played I Heard It on the X in honor, sadly, of the passing of ZZ Top's drummer. And I was going to play Radio Loves You, so why not Deep Purple, Radioactive, huh? Were they talking about radio, though?
5: The song, just because of the title, Radioactive. And I had something else I wanted to request, but it's like, when I heard you, it's like, National Radio Day, so...
0: You thought, well, maybe I can get her to play Deep Purple, huh? That's what you were thinking.
5: I know you're not a big Deep Purple fan, but...
0: Well, you're right about that. What's interesting is they were far from the only group to have that of a title. Kings of Leon had it in 2010. Gene Simmons had it in 79. So there's...
5: Really?
0: Yes, absolutely. In 2013... I don't believe they're the same songs. 2013, Imagine Dragons had a title, Radioactive. 2014, a year later, they released it again. Let's see, what else do we have? 1985. Now, Firm did Radioactive. How about that? I've got all of these on this computer.
5: Raleigh, yes. I stand corrected. The Firm. I'm all base. Yep.
0: Okay.
5: You're correct.
0: Okay, well, I've got the Firm. I was going to say, if there's a Deep Purple version, I've got what it is, 11 different Radioactives, and none of them are Deep Purple, but one of them is the Firm, and I will be most happy to play that from 1980. I've never heard it. I don't know how happy I'll be, but I'll try it.
5: And Raleigh, to be repetitious, I stand corrected. I wasn't 100% positive, but I was speaking National Radio Day.
0: Yeah.
5: This Saturday here in Whiting, Raleigh, two radios are going to get married. I got to go because the reception is going to be awesome, I heard.
0: Oh, God. You didn't. You just didn't. All right. Well, very good. We'll see what we can do for you. We will add it to the list, and I will play it.
5: You and John have a good night.
0: All right, you too. Thanks.
5: Raleigh.
0: Appreciate it. Yeah, I say I'm playing it because I am. I don't know why it's on this computer, but or if I've ever heard it before, but we'll find out together, I guess. All right, so 888-876-5593. Brian with a Y is in Miami. Welcome back to WGN Radio.
6: Hi, Raleigh. 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I normally try to stay out of your hair. Don't want to keep annoying you more than once a week with my idiosyncratic erudition. But

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1: Right.
0: But it turns out there is a reason, and you alluded to it. It's the FM people, the NPR crowd.
1: Yeah,
0: they hijacked it.
1: And, well, they came up with it, I'm afraid.
0: Well, but if we're going to call it National Radio Day, it better apply equally both to the AM and FM bands. And I would even add, you know, the shortwave bands and all those people. My dad was a ham operator. So let's hear it for them and let's incorporate them in this celebration. But we don't want to leave the impression that radio, as best practiced, is even competently practiced, in my view, Raleigh, by those people on NPR. I mean, you and I and anybody that's ever been on the AM band, we can do the FM NPR style, but nobody, even though we could imitate it, nobody really wants to hear it. At least I don't. I have a hard time listening to NPR. Now, I'm not just talking about the political bias. I'm talking about their style of radio. They don't
1: understand. Believe me, I know. Lee Masters, who was a great jock and, at Wacky in Louisville and then WNBC.
0: I know the name. Where was he from?
1: Well, briefly, he was on Y100 briefly, but he was Wacky in WNBC and, of course, MTV and much more. Well, his given name is Jarl Mohn, and Jarl became president of NPR. And the stories were hilarious how he would try to get them to change their approach. He finally developed...
0: Well, they don't even understand the word, much less the concept of formatics. I've talked to NPR people off the air here and there.
1: I know.
0: And I toss the word formatics in. They don't even know the word, much less how to pull it off.
1: Well, Lee had some hilarious stories, but in the end, it was so tough that he wound up with high blood pressure and quit entirely.
0: Wow. Hey, and you swerved into something there, or your caller did, the radioactive thing. It happens to, so happens that that was my... You don't want to say catchphrase, but it was my identifier. It was my brand. I was the radioactive guy. Mm-hmm. It started in Albuquerque when I noticed that, as anybody knows, July 16th, 1945, the first nuclear detonation.
1: Yep.
0: And that's why I always referred to New Mexico when I was on the air at KKNS, Albuquerque.
1: Yeah.
0: I always referred to the state as nuclear Mexico, not New Mexico. But that's where I started Radioactive Albuquerque, and then when I got up to Cairo in Seattle, I was doing Radioactive Seattle up there. And here's the thing. In Albuquerque, a buddy of mine, and I bet you know this guy, Bob Henry, he's Mr. Radio, just like Mark Simone is Mr. New York. He's Mr. Radio but off the air as an engineer. I'm talking about Bob Henry as a parting gift. When I went up to Seattle and told him I was going to be on Cairo, he says, tell you what, let's take this theme song you use, which is Paul Rogers, front man for Bad Company. He had the song Radioactive. It was listed in your litany there, among all the other radioactive themed songs out there. But Paul Rogers has this song, and this guy Bob Henry, who was for 30 years chief engineer at the public TV station in Albuquerque there, he said, come down to the studio, and he spent 2 hours editing a lyric free, with the exception of Radioactive, all my version that I used as my theme song for the next 3 or 4 years. All it said was Radioactive repeatedly. All the other lyrics were edited out, and he did it so masterfully because Bob Henry, again, is Mr. Radio in Albuquerque. So that's how I got the Radioactive thing going. And one parting shot. Thank you, I think, for playing the John Hinckley thing. I got a number of Hinckley stories to tell you, but I won't do so tonight. It might spoil National Radio Day, but I will tell you that that was a special thing to hear that Hinckley. And he's the only guy on the planet. There's 8 billion people on the planet, and he's the only one that plays guitar less confidently than I do. And same with carrying a tune. He can't sing either.
1: All right. Well said. We'll talk to you soon. Thanks, Brian.
0: So long.
1: All right. So 888-876-5593. We'll get to Victor in Silver Springs. Yeah, we're talking about cantennas. Yeah, Victor knows what I mean.

And Mike in Elmwood Park, and there's room for you two on this this radio day, not celebrated by Chase's calendar event. But yeah, NPR gets the credit because they did that little story in 2011, and all of a sudden people knew it. But bottom line, if it's not in Chase's calendar of events, how legit is it? All right, so I don't know how you get in there. Maybe you pay. We'll pick it up right there on WGN Radio.

WGN Radio, 1977 on A&M. The artist was P.R. Battle, and that was actually his name. He was a songwriter from Nashville, a Paul Robert Battle, and sadly died about, well, over a decade ago now, but a real denizen of Nashville when he put this together. And, I remember it came in when I was music director somewhere, and I thought, that's a cute little record. And, of course, it did absolutely nothing. But so there you have Radio Loves You. Fine for a National Radio Day, and probably only fine for that. We'll pick it up after the news right here on WGN Radio.

0: WGN Radio. I'm Raleigh James. Well, it's got a backbeat. I kind of like it, actually. The Firm, yeah, Radioactive 1985. And, yeah, they were, of course, quite big in the 80s, to say the least, the understatement. And that's Jimmy Page and Paul Rogers, primarily. So, all right. I had heard it, but now I know why it was on this computer, because actually, I thought, why did I put that on there? I put it on there because I liked it. Forgot all about it. All right. So, there, it had nothing, absolutely nothing negatory to do with radio, as far as not a bit. Yeah, the lyrics, no matter what you look at them, will not get you to radio. But Radioactive, sure, why not? All right, so 888-876-5593-8888, Raleigh. And we got Victor in Silver Spring. All right, Victor, thanks for calling. What's up?
1: Well, I want to tell you a little bit about a friend of mine. I called him the professor because he was always inventing little things concerning radio reception. He would turn a coffee can into an antenna, for one thing.
0: Yep.
1: And he made me some wire device that I clipped at the end of the whip to bring in FM stations a lot better. So what we would do was, we would go to this park. I would bring my Sea Crane along with me, the Sea Crane SW shortwave radio, and we'd sit in the park, and he would have five or six radios, light them up one by one, and we would have a contest to see who could get what station. So, for example, I said, all right, I'll start off with WOR. So, got WOR during the daytime. I could hear, you know, fairly clearly what was being said. He had about, like I said, five or six different radios, and he would line them up and turn, you know, tune them all to WOR, and he was, oh, the one in the middle, number three, that has the best reception. I mean, he was buying all kinds of different yeah. radios to play with. And it was a lot of fun. I really miss him, but he was always inventing one thing after another. Now, this I'll tell you a story.
0: No, wait, before we leave the coffee can antennas, which I like to call cantennas, they actually have become very popular lately because they on 2.4 will actually increase your Wi-Fi signal.
1: Really?
0: Yes, and so they're back in vogue again.
1: Well, I'll be darned.
0: Yeah.
1: Now, one thing that really fascinated me, there was an Armis Brooks episode where Walter was fooling around with a shortwave radio.
0: Yeah.
1: And he unknowingly pulled in a station from India, and they're talking about a big storm coming. And the guy's giving instructions like, put bamboo around your windows or something. And Miss Brooks is figuring out, well, I guess I could take the cushions off the sofa. That would serve as baboon antenna. And then the guy says, be sure to tie down your elephant. Mr. Conklin, the principal, goes outside and says, what elephant? I don't have an elephant. And it turned out they were picking up a station from India.
0: This episode is online, and it is great. It's called The Hurricane Warning, and also some people call it Radio Bombay or Walter's Radio, but it was broadcast in October of 1950. And, yeah, Richard Crenna brought a shortwave radio he built for a job class for school. And so it was that Miss Brooks leaves the radio in Mr. Boynton's biology lab, plugged in, and that's where the broadcast came to tell him the massive 150-mile-an-hour hurricane. So, yes, it was a great episode. It truly was.
1: It really, yeah, I really enjoyed that episode.
0: Yes.
1: And back in the station wagon a couple of weeks ago did a thing about radio, but they played all kinds of radio jingles in between songs.
0: Sure, so sure.
1: That was kind of neat. And it was fun to hear these. I love to get my hands on the 1961 jingle package For example, there was we're singing in the spring. We're singing in the spring. Everybody in Albany is singing the springtime song on 1540 WPTR. And then there was another one for the summertime. In the good old summertime, in the good old summertime, keep your radio on for more fun in the sun on the new WMEX.
0: Yes.
1: That was a really neat jingle package for that year.
0: Yes. They MEX used that for quite a while. Yeah, Arnie Woo-Woo Ginsburg and all that. It was, from what I understand, it was custom. It wasn't a PAMS package. So,
1: yeah.
0: But I have heard it on other stations, so eventually, and that's online, by the way. It might have been part of CRC, as far as that goes, because CRC, Jingle Company, had that wonderful summer package.
1: Yeah, so a friend of mine played the CKLW jingle package.
0: Oh, yeah. Well, there are tons of that, you know, of course. But I'll find that. I'm pretty sure it might be in that CRC package. And then it was Series 19, if I'm not mistaken. So, yeah, it, I don't know, maybe not. But, you know, a lot of singers wound up doing jingles along the way, of course. So I will try to find that.
1: And then, there were the bloopers where the microphone was turned on a second too late and you heard something that shouldn't hear, you know, that type of thing.
0: Yeah, some of which is real and some of which was recreated. Kermit Schaefer.
1: I figured as much because I had the Kermit Schaefer blooper records.
0: And he wasn't shy in recreating things and passing them off as legit, but they still are funny.
1: Yeah, this French-Canadian broadcaster tried to do the Canadian broadcasting, and it came out with another word, which was hilarious. And then getting the wrong cartridge, this woman's talking about how great her hair is, and she says, "Do you know what I use?" And she hit the wrong button. Rain, it kills bugs dead.
0: While we were speaking, I just looked up the jingle you want in the good old summertime, and a guy who has a channel on YouTube, Ellis Feaster, actually has classic radio ads and commercial jingles, Volume 4, 1960s, and I think you'll find it on that.
1: Yeah, maybe Nick can find it and play it for me.
0: Okay, or if I actually have time to do this, probably not tonight because I'm still in hell, but I'll be happy to put it on the air.
1: Yeah, that would be great to bring back some memories like that.
0: Sure.
1: But I really enjoyed your show, as always, and let me get off here because I think Nick may be on and wants to talk to you.
0: All right. Well, we got full lines, but if he gets in, that'll be great. I'll look forward to it. Thanks. Thanks, Victor.
1: Okay, you take care.
0: You too. All right, so 888-876-5593-8888-ROLLYE. We got Rita in Harwood Heights up next. We got Mike in Elmwood Park. More requests. I played Donna the Prima Donna on August 7th, but he has another one coming up, and he may hear it next. Cindy in Chicago, a popsicle recall. Oh, it's come to this. And stories with James on the South Side, and Walter in Wheaton's going to talk about Pink Floyd. Why not on WGN Radio?

0: I'm Raleigh James. Yeah, I recognize that voice anywhere. And that's The Crests, of course, with Johnny Maestro on lead. And that was, I believe, one of Mike and Elmwood Park's requests, 1958, on co-ed. All right, so Mike in Elmwood Park, welcome to WGN Radio. What's up tonight?
1: Yeah, Raleigh, I think I might have a song for Radio Day.
0: Oh, yeah?
1: Life is a rock, but the radio will be.
0: Oh, God, God, yes, I could actually sing that. Well, I won't, but yes, absolutely. Yeah, B.B. Bumalan, the singer's mouth, the hoople. Okay, so anyway, yeah. Anybody who's bringing up the Ray Charles singers in the first line is okay with me. Sure, I'll be happy, happy to do that.
1: I appreciate you playing the Crests for me.
0: My pleasure.
1: I appreciate that.
0: Okay.
1: And I got you on up. I'll be listening to the rebroadcast on Monday nights, too.
0: Oh, good. Good.
1: No, I always do.
0: Well, you will hear.
1: You have a good show, Robert.
0: You will hear Reunion, really, and Life is a Rock, but the Radio Rolled Me. Coming up, we can all sing together. Appreciate it.
1: Thank you.
0: Okay, bye. Yeah, I'd give you the printed lyrics if that would help. If I write them out, right? That'll be good. All right, so let's see what we have. Rita in Harwood Heights is with us. Welcome back to WGN Radio. Rita.
2: Yes, I like to go over to the Eisenhower Public Library sometimes and just read the Crane Chicago Business magazine.
0: Uh-huh.
2: And I was reading two from the August, there were August editions, and one that was from the last issue of it for July.
0: Uh-huh.
2: And I can't remember which one it was, which magazine it was, but it showed a rather large brick structure that is being designated for housing for the blind.
0: Oh, great.
2: Yes.
0: Now, when was this? Do you know?
2: I don't know.
0: Okay.
2: I don't know when it's going to be ready.
0: Okay.
2: They hadn't started work on it apparently yet.
0: Okay, but they're going to. So this was contemporary.
2: Yes.
0: All right.
2: Yes. And I think it was maybe somewhere around Goose Island. I'm not sure.
0: I'll be darned. Let me see what I can. There's actually several. The first one that comes to mind that exists, of course, is Foglia. That's the residences at the Chicago Lighthouse. Friedman Place is another one. Yeah, how about that? Okay, so do we know what it's going to be called?
2: No, I don't. I don't think it even listed anything, any kind of a name.
0: Okay.
2: It just said it was going to be designated for people who are blind.
0: Interesting. Like I say, Foglia and I think Friedman Place both are, but they probably have a waiting list. So that'd be great.
2: Yeah. Well, I thought so, too, because you have a large clientele of people who have visual problems and the housing
0: right
2: here in the Chicago area is pretty bad. So,
0: right, exactly. And especially for people like Jim in Wisconsin, he's far and gone to hell and back, and it's not easy to get services when you're living that far from, you know, the major areas. So that's great. I wish I could find this. I'd tell you more about it, but I'll look for it online.
2: Yes. It was either the last issue in July or the first two issues in August.
0: Okay. Let's see. Interesting. Nothing comes up immediately, but, you know, I will keep looking, and maybe if anybody else is aware of it. Now, last year, there was, I think that might be when Foglia opened was last year, and that was 76 affordable units. And so that was not only for people visually impaired, but also having low-income housing credits. So, and it's in the Illinois Medical District, which is, you know, near four major hospitals. So I think that's, and I bet you that Jim would qualify. But I have a feeling, I don't know this for a fact, but I have a feeling there's probably already a waiting list at Foglia.
2: Probably, yeah.
0: Yeah, but it sure sounds great. Okay, the waiting list is open. All right. And there's no wait for its counseling service, but, you know, I would think if anybody is looking for housing, get on that waiting list. And it's open right now. All right. Good deal. Thank you for that.
2: You're welcome.
0: Appreciate the call, and thanks for checking in, Rita. Hope to hear from you soon.
2: Thank you.
0: Okay, bye. All right, so, and it is means tested, so you got to have the income requirements in terms of low enough, but also high enough, you know, it's a span. All right, so next hour, we've got Walter and Wheat, and we're going to talk about Pink Floyd. I don't know. Maybe the wall, all in all. Just all right. So Cindy and that popsicle recall. Oh no, it's come to this. And we will do reunion. In fact, right after the news, we'll all sing together on reunion. Well, you won't hear me, and I won't hear you, but it's still a fun sing along song. And James on the South Side got some stories and more coming up, and another 2 hours of whatever is on your mind and your requests too. Particularly if you've got other radio goodies that I'm missing. Can't believe I didn't think of reunion. Oh, shame on me! All right, well, we'll make up for it by playing it right after the news, right here on WGN Radio.

0: WGN Radio. Obviously, there's Joey Levine singing. He didn't write it. The words were written by, the guy's last name was Dolph. I'm trying to think what his first name was, but I thought they were just absolutely brilliant lyrics as far as that goes, and everybody's in it if you listen long enough. So good idea we play it. I hadn't even thought about that. All right, so of course, what I'm doing during news is trying to figure out, because I remember those summertime jingles very well. I don't think it's a Pam's package. Someone suggested it was 32, the Swizzle package. I don't remember it being in Swizzle at all, but I could be wrong. I'll keep looking, and I'll find it. Yeah, because that'll be my latest obsession, don't you know? So 888-876-5593, and that was Mike in Elmwood Park, I think, who wanted to hear that. All right, Cindy in Chicago, a popsicle recall. It's come to this.
1: Yeah, I forget the name of the... It's not Sunshine. I can't remember. Have you ever had, those big lime popsicles? They're like, really, you're in heaven when you have one of those lime popsicles.
0: Actually, I think that's Dryers, D-R-E-Y-S, not Briars, but Dryers. And the product was Outshine, those Outshine fruit bars.
1: Yeah.
0: Yeah, no, that wasn't my stuff. I like the stuff that's totally bad for me. The problem was glass contamination. So that's truly frightening. And the best before dates range from May 31st to November 30th of 2027. So, that's the deal. A popsicle, Outshine, and that's supposed to be good for you stuff. Well.
1: Yeah, well, it has a lot of sugar. I tried the sugar-free ones. They weren't as good, but I can't eat that anymore. I have too much sugar.
0: Well,
1: but anyhow, I got my new Rolling Stone CD. It was pretty good.
0: Okay.
1: Pretty good. But the last song, Delilah, was kind of I didn't like. And then they were playing, once in a while, the old MeTV radio will play John Denver.
0: I'm sorry to hear it.
1: You don't like John Denver?
0: Yeah, I don't want to have to hear it, no.
1: Okay. Well, they had a documentary about him, and I guess his second wife was real young, and it only lasted a year.
0: Yeah, he actually is a nice guy. He had a really, really nice brother who used to be a record promoter. He used to call on me once a week with his records that he was plugging. So I didn't wish him any ill will or anything like that. I just didn't want to hear the stuff.
1: But then, I guess Sally Hansen got with Keith Richards just when he was going into drug rehab. If he wouldn't have gone into drug rehab, he would have spent 40 years in the pen.
0: Okay.
1: Yeah, she found him in the garbage can.
0: Okay.
1: When she got together with him, yeah.
0: Patty Hansen. It's not Sally, it's Patty. She was a model.
1: Right.
0: And I think he met her. She was like celebrating her 30th birthday or something. So, yeah. Or maybe it was her 16th. I don't know. But it was some birthday. All right. So there you go. All right. Thanks for calling. Appreciate it. Now, maybe she's thinking about Sally and Ronnie Wood. All right. That could be possible. Boy. Well, gossip or us. 888-876-5593. Walter is in Wheaton. Welcome back to WGN Radio.
2: Hello.
0: What's up?
2: Oh, hey there. Sorry. I was on hold so long that you prompted me to think of other things. You mentioned Ray Charles. I saw Ray Charles live at Woodfield Mall one afternoon in 79 play. He had the whole band out there. It was great.
0: Yeah, actually, the Ray Charles singers had nothing to do with Ray Charles. They were totally different.
2: Well, it was
0: different.
2: Ray Charles.
0: Yeah, the Ray Charles singers were a vocal group.
2: No, I saw Ray Charles.
0: Yes, I do too. And what I'm saying, I didn't mention Ray Charles. I mentioned the Ray Charles singers, who were a completely different group.
2: It just made me think of seeing Ray Charles.
0: All right, and that's fun.
2: And when you said my name before, I wasn't going to talk about Pink Floyd, but when you said Pink Floyd, The Wall, when I was 17, I flew to New York without a ticket and saw Pink Floyd do that wall in Nassau Coliseum. That was really a good show.
0: Okay, all right.
2: And then 10 years later, I flew to Berlin and saw he did that really big show. But what I called to tell you was a record I thought you might find interesting. Roger Waters, the writer for Pink Floyd, right. His second solo record in about 84 was called Radio Chaos.
0: Yes.
2: With Jim Ladd from L.A.
0: Yes.
2: Radio station.
0: Yes.
2: Yeah, so he had a single called Radio Waves. So I don't know if you're aware of that.
0: Yes.
2: I saw that concert too at the Meadowlands, but you hate it. That's okay.
0: Well, you know, I absolutely remember it. Radio Chaos, KAOS, and
2: it was creative.
0: Yeah, it was actually. I think it was 87, and it was a concept album. So because I had left Billboard by that time, so I don't think it couldn't have been 84 because I was at Billboard then. I would have known, but I think that was 87, and. Yeah, they did a tour and all that kind of stuff, and
2: it was real creative. It was original, nothing else, you know.
0: Yeah,
2: really had, but yeah.
0: And it was a concept album. Billy, the disabled kid from Wales who lives in Los Angeles, and the strange gift of hearing and interpreting radio waves. So that
2: yeah,
0: was
2: they did a real interesting live. It was real good.
0: Yeah, and that's really what I think it was meant for more than anything was that live performance.
2: Was Jim Ladd somebody that's in your world then, I reckon?
0: Oh, I absolutely know who Jim Ladd was, but no, our paths would never cross. We were totally, yeah. You know, I absolutely did nothing when it came to underground progressive or album-oriented rock, ever. I was the generation right before it, although I did in the mid-60s. I was working at a radio station. I came in one day, and they said, we're going underground, and I thought they meant they were moving. And so I couldn't imagine it. And so, they just handed me some records and said, just identify them. And I'm like, oh God, I can't do this. But, obviously it developed at that time. Hell, they couldn't even sell a commercial. Then it became progressive and they were able to sell the head shop or the waterbed emporium, but still no national advertising. That really didn't happen for really till the 80s.
2: I love a lot how when you don't like a song, you know, like that John Denver you were just talking about.
0: God, yeah.
2: Yeah. It's just pretty funny with you because you're so honest. You know, it's just so real.
0: Yeah, well, you know, I kind of opened up the bumpers for requests if people want them, but with the caveat that I've got to like them, because really what the bumpers are for is for me. And so it's what enables me to do the show and be comfortable doing it. I play something I like. Now, lately, I've just been playing requests, and I'll go pretty far out there. But, you know, if it's John Denver or, God forbid, Neil Diamond, you know, the there's no way.
2: Yeah, that's, I love that about you anyway. Anyway, yeah. I love the show a lot. I even listen on Fridays sometimes when I've heard it on Mondays.
0: Oh, my God.
2: You can't hear the whole thing at the same time sometimes. You know, I miss a lot of it. So it's just,
0: anyway. Thank you. Thank you. Then thank you for calling. Do it again.
2: Okay, love you. Bye.
0: Okay, bye. Yeah, and yes, I think Radio Chaos was definitely more of a live thing, but it was the second solo album as far as that goes. So they were obviously pressing it and releasing it, but I think the in-person appearances are what made it. All right, so we'll get to Fran and Austin, back to Radio Days, and James on the South Side. And yes, there is room available for you right now. That's 888-876-5593 on WGN Radio.

0: WGN Radio, I'm Raleigh James. That's the Olympics, yeah. The Western Movies Group, you betcha. And they're on a number of labels, but of course, My Baby Loves the Western was on Demon. And so is this, Your Love, Demon, the highest in Phi, 1959, and that was one of Stan's requests. All right, so Fran is in Austin. Welcome back to WGN Radio.
1: Hey, Raleigh, happy radio day.
0: Yeah, well, exactly, yes. Yeah, so sort of sad that it doesn't make Chase's calendar of event and it was popularized by NPR, but I'll take what we get.
1: Oh, yeah. You were just talking about something earlier that made me think of one of my favorite radio bits, the Chaos Radio.
0: Uh-huh. Oh, yes, 3:30. Well, I don't know if you ever look at my blog on Raleigh.net.
1: I do, and okay. I know that you know. Yeah, I've noticed that.
0: Yeah, yes. And every entry, 3:31 a.m., yeah, according to the Chaos Master Clock, yeah.
1: Yeah. Yes, exactly.
0: Yeah, that was Arbogast and Ross, and Stanley Ralph Ross was a great comedy writer, and also a writer. He did the Batman stuff on TV and a bunch of other things, too, but a little book called Speak When I Hear the Beep. Back when answering machines first came out, he had an entire book on how to make funny recordings, but when they did Chaos, it was a party favor at the second annual disc jockey convention. And of course, you know.
1: Oh, I can imagine.
0: Oh, yeah, exactly. Yeah. And you know, it was obviously a pimp on top 40. All the you know. Oh,
1: sure.
0: Melinda. Oh, yes. Yeah.
1: Oh, Emily. Oh, Emily.
0: Yeah. LC Leffler, what's your name? I'm sorry. So we'll add another dollar to today's teleteen jackpot.
1: I just love it. I haven't heard it in a long time. Oh, I don't know if I can find it anywhere, but I'm going to look for it. But,
0: I absolutely could play that for you. It was a Liberty 45. There were tons of them handed out, and I'm sure they're still around, but I've got several copies.
1: All right.
0: Yeah, absolutely.
1: And then there was that one, I think it's, what is it, the DJ theme song. They're talking about the Fathead. What the heck? I can't remember. Stop goofing off, or you know, go read a book or listen to the news. Stop goofing off.
0: Why do I not know?
1: Here comes,
0: why do I not know this?
1: With the records to play.
0: Why do I not know this? Oh man!
1: Oh,
0: now I want to know.
2: Steve Allen.
1: Who is it? Steve Allen did it.
0: Oh, yeah. And Steve Allen notoriously hated rock and roll. I mean, he was almost Mitch Miller-esque at his hatred for rock and roll. So, but of course, he had a sense of humor. So when you get on television and read the lyrics, you know, intone the lyrics, it was hilarious listening to him do that, especially with the doo-wop stuff. But yeah, Arbogast and Ross Chaos. And it's not K-A-O-S on the label. It's C-H-A-O-S, part one and two.
1: Oh, okay. I don't know how to look for it.
0: Right,
1: then.
0: Exactly.
1: Yeah.
0: Yeah. Yeah, I'll play some of that coming back.
1: All right, thanks.
0: All right, thanks for calling. Appreciate it. All right, so yeah, Steve Allen, oh man, like I say, he just hated it, but at least he had a sense of humor, unlike Mitch Miller, who was serious as a heart attack. All right, so we'll get to James on the South Side, those stories. We've got Nick in Chicago and plenty of room for you on this, the waning moments, as it were, of National Radio Day on WGN Radio. Maybe I wasn't supposed to take a break. Oh, no. Not 100%. Oh, no break. Oh, how about that? Adam says I don't. So I can talk to you for, wow, a minute and a half. Well, let's get the preamble from James on the South Side. So, all right, James, what you got for me?
3: Okay, I got, for instance, about the dog who was a senior dog who was being led, thought he was being led on his last journey. It turned out he was finally being adopted.
0: Yes, yes, that was sweet. Yeah, it was a pit bull and too.
3: And then it was like about the person who got as the new who was going to be the judge of the next year's Westminster Dog Show.
0: Oh, really? I missed it. Oh, a North Carolina woman picked to judge it. All right. How about that? So Madeline Peterson of Seagrove, North Carolina, will judge the Westminster Show at the Jacob Javits Convention Center in Madison Square Garden. That will be Wait a minute. That'll be February 1st and 2nd. We got a while to go. We might not live that long. So,
3: okay. So let's see. Also, I got one where they said a study about why dogs tilt their head.
0: Right. I've actually talked about that. That was Stanley Coren writes these books about that stuff. Hang on. Don't go away. Stay where you are, and we'll pick it up after the news on WGN Radio.
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0: 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For our town, 119 degrees, for vicinity, 27. 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

0: Davy Falcon and Emily. And speaking of nuclear, here's this week's Speedy Clip Quip. Definition of a bachelor, a man who isn't married. In the big KOS newsroom, this news is happening now.
1: Washington, informed sources of crime at Swan Point, Pelham, Lake China Point, Weedport, Crown, drop the bomb. Hershey, Pennsylvania, employees at Chocolate Corporation, Western Adorp, strike about a higher wages, better working travels, and the right to lick all pans. On the local front, police chief threats Ryan Acrobat with the man of Mickey Cohen, don't break the devil, and Frank Costello's mother. A KOS engineer has just been shot to death here in the big chaos newsroom. The news when it happens, from where it happens, even if we have to make it happen, even if there isn't any.

0: Well, I see by the old clock on the wall, there's a dead fly, and that means we got a goal for half a mole before part two of the Speedy Clip show. So now, let's turn it over for a moment to today's teenage guest disc jockey. It's all yours, fella, and don't be nervous.
1: Don't be nervous, don't be rocky, you're a teenage guest disc jockey now.
0: On now to part two of the Speedy Clip show and yesterday's predicted hits. A record never played before yesterday and already number three on the KOS Swell 70 survey. PFC, Fat Billy Wiley and the Swingin' Oh Mama. Paul Sully and his police record of O. Henry on Chaos, the number one rated station in the world. Stationsville, Brakeville, Nowville.
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0: Well, it's now time to telephone the teen, and today's call goes to Elsie Leffler at Garvey 81970. Hello, Elsie. Here's today's question. What's your name? Oh, I'm sorry. And so we add today's $40,000 to tomorrow's Telephone-a-Teen jackpot. Well, once again, we'll try to prove it pays to listen to Chaos.
1: It pays to listen to Chaos, but not to work here. We wish somebody'd pay us.
0: Futuresville, USO now, as Red Denny Biederman sings a little number that hasn't been written yet. Under the motorcycle moon, but you...

0: now for late traffic information. We switch controls to KOS mobile unit number 7 on the inbound state highway.
1: This is mobile unit number 7. It's extremely difficult speaking into a microphone and steering at the same time. Look out! There's another truck!
0: Back at Chaos Radio again, where our teenage advertising board gives its seal of approval to
2: Frank's Grinding Wheel Company
0: for its monumental work in the field of brass knuckles.

0: Thank you, Seal. And now, the number one recording in the KOS survey for today. On the tune, you kids have made the top song in recorded history. Yo-Yo Burger's haunting rendition of Crime and Anthony. Hold it, hold it. Wait a moment. I've just been handed this message from the Chaos News Department. Because of this station's spectacular advancements in the field of brainwashing, the Pentagon has selected it as the ultimate in secret weapons and has decided to put us into orbit, effective immediately.
1: 10, 9.
0: Immediately?
1: 8, 7.
0: Wait a minute, fellas, I'll do anything.
1: 5.
0: I'll even play a Count Basie record.
1: 3.
0: Look, I've only been doing this
1: 2,
0: to make a buck.
1: 1.
0: Wait, please, you don't understand.
1: Fire!
0: Elvis Ricky!
2: Now, once again, we are able to relax and listen as the Modern Jazz Quartet performs selections from Rachmaninoff's Prelude in C-sharp minor.
3: All right, so there it is, Chaos 1 and 2. Stanley Ralph Ross is a great writer, and Bob Arbogast was a disc jockey, actually, in Los Angeles, later a voiceover guy as well, big time. But they got together, and it was actually just before the Todd Soar Second Annual Disc Jockey Convention in 59, and Memorial Day. In fact, it was probably early May that they went to Liberty, and that's where it was recorded at Liberty. The jingles were two girls, Candy Kaye and Karen. I think it was like Candy Kaye, Scaramouche, Uzo and Karen Dinsmore, I think were their names. But in any event, the disc jockey voice on it throughout, including the Modern Jazz Quartet line, that is Arbo. That's Bob Arbogast. But all of the other sound effects, the singing and the seal and everything else, that's Stanley Ralph Ross. And so that is Chaos. But it did come out as sort of a party favor at that convention. And I was there, and I was still young, hard to believe, but true. And I still have my copy, actually. It was one of the luncheons. It was like on every table. And so, yeah, had to pick up a copy of that, the promo copy, White Liberty. But it later came out on their blue-green label, too. And the bottom line is that it got virtually no airplay. But yeah, can you imagine why? All right. So it was interesting because, of course, the Count Basie line. Count Basie actually performed at that convention because most of the jocks at that time were a little older and would rather hear Count Basie or, you know, Peggy Lee. They did an all-night jazz recording session with her and all that kind of stuff. So, you know, that was the deal there. But anyway, 888-876-5593, 8888-Raleigh. And what do we have? Oh, we're talking to James on the South Side. That's right. All right. Now, James, on one of your stories, when it talked about Walmart closing their self-checking, at first I thought, oh, well, this is a story because they were losing so much money from theft. But it turned out Rhode Island has banned self-checkouts in grocery stores. They have nothing better to do with their time than ban that.
4: Apparently not.
3: And West Hollywood's put a limit now. You can't have more than 15 items in the in the self-checkout line. Yeah, at CVS or wherever. This is insanity.
4: They. I guess it's called micromanaging.
3: Yeah, well, again, I certainly understand why the stores themselves would rethink this concept since there's just so much theft inherent in it. But the city council, unanimously by the West Hollywood City Council Monday, and now the exact standards are still being worked out, but right now they're planning to include 15 items or less. And so it's like, okay. So the other thing is that the store must have, I like this, we'll see how this goes in West Hollywood, 3 employees staffed for every 1 self-checkout line. Well, that's the end of self-checkout.
4: Yeah, that is.
3: So, the rule was proposed by a councilman who said that he was doing it to take a stand against the ongoing issues of shoplifting. Well, hell, he doesn't own a store near as I can tell. So apparently there was a 13.8% increase in shoplifting because of self-checkout.
4: I'm kind of wondering what skills are they going to give the self-checkout people to actually try to stop the shoplifters.
3: Well, they're not.
4: Are they?
3: They're not.
4: Are they going?
3: They're just going to limit what you can check out in West Hollywood, or limit it completely in Rhode Island. So it's more of a point of what the shopper can't do than what the employee is going to do.
4: But that's still okay. I guess a determined this is not going to work.
3: Well, no, it's ridiculous. And you know, I think many of us don't like the idea of the self checkouts, and we do feel for the employees who are lost. But when a council at Costa Mesa did this too in Orange County, where for every one self checkout kiosk, the store must have 3 employees, that defeats the store's purpose of self checkout.
4: Yeah, it does.
3: Yeah.
4: But it obviously saves some jobs.
3: Well, maybe. Or maybe the whole thing goes down. I don't know. Now, of course, police run into all sorts of things when they're after a suspect, when they're chasing. But rarely do they have one who loses his pants. And there's a video, Ohio, as far as that goes, a man sprinting away from police when his pants slipped down around his legs. Oh, God, slows him down, to say the least. He scrambles to keep moving, keeps running, tugging at his waistband, trying not to lose any more ground. And apparently a bystander caught this, thank God for phones, I guess, and it's gone viral.
4: Yeah, I guess we could use the Benny Hill line. Oh, what the world needs, new faces.
3: Yeah. Now, what's interesting is I watched some of the video, actually, Houston, Texas, as far as that goes. And the funniest part to me was not the guy losing his pants. It was the cop trying to scale the fence in the backyard and falling down. That's the part that I liked.
4: Starts thinking, aren't you supposed to be a little better at this?
3: Apparently not. Then we had another recall. I mean, Cindy gave us popsicles, but you're giving us salsa, guacamole, and spicy foods. Oh, man. This is a terrible thing. And multi-state salmonella outbreak. Fresh jalapeno peppers is the culprit right now, from Sinaloa, Mexico, home of the cartel, distributed by Coast Citrus Distributors. So 345 people in 27 states have been sick. 36 have been hospitalized. No one's died yet, but they sure felt like they wanted to. Apparently it includes salsa, pico de gallo, guacamole, taco dips, prepared salsa and salads and dressings, stuffed mushrooms, soup mixes and sandwiches and other prepared foods. So this is Kroger, H-E-B. Oh, I loved H-E-B. A Stop and Shop, Target, Trader Joe's, Walmart, Whole Foods and Hannaford, among others.
4: Oh, it's, let's just say, a very wide swath. So
3: aboard. And what's really bad is this is all Taylor Fresh Foods. And I just had one of their salads yesterday, right? One of their Caesars, because some of it they make under their own names, but it's Taylor who produces this stuff under other names, like Walmart brand or Kroger brand or stuff like this, the house brands. And
4: they're not doing too well.
3: Well, this is really sad. This is really sad because, of course, they've already had the big problem with the salads, which has been horrendous. So now we add to this. Man, I wonder who's got it in for Taylor Farms, or all of this stuff has been coming from certain parts of Mexico. You wonder how carefully were they supervising, if at all, how this stuff was harvested and all that. The problem with the infection with lettuce was that you could wash it and it wouldn't come off. And so that's how the problem. I don't know what the deal is with this, but I must admit I don't think I would want to eat packaged stuffed mushrooms. That's riskier than I'm willing to take.
4: I did send you something about music acquisitions.
3: Yeah. Okay. I don't know where I saw that. Music acquisitions? I don't know.
4: Yeah, they did. It's from, let's see, it's from about,
5: let's see. It's a little bit
3: while
5: down
3: ago.
5: Here earlier in the month.
3: Okay, all right. Earlier in the month. Let's see. Looking. No, I don't. That's interesting.
5: It's from August the 1st.
3: Oh, God. Well, who knows? Good luck to me on that. All right. Well.
5: Okay. So, do you have the one about the Saudis grabbing a giant iceberg as part of their idea of getting fresh water?
3: What? No, I do not. I apparently missed quite a lot of stuff. Let me do a more global search, all right, because I can do that. I can probably actually go to the first. All right, you have a quote from Galileo and from Sun Tzu. And, oh, how a giant iceberg traveled from Alaska to Iowa in 19... So not Iran or anything, but Iowa. For the Saudis' ambitious plans to turn the Antarctic icebergs into fresh water. Wouldn't desalination be easier? But
5: and I guess it did because they probably after that didn't work.
3: Yeah.
5: That's what they won't do.
3: Right, and that's I could have told them that from the start. All right, so John says, "Shut up! It's time for commercials." And I found the merger. So thank you for calling. Next, after the news, I will in fact go over this and appreciate all the stories.

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1: Not 100% sure why they were Unit 4 plus 2, but they did have six members, so I assume two must have been latecomers. Yeah, they had Rod and Hugh and Howard and David and Tommy and Pete, so I don't know who showed up late to the act, but that was it. British pop band, obviously, and they had the original Concrete and Clay, which is what Brian and Seneca wanted to hear, and of course, a little closer to home, Eddie Rambo did a cover of that. And as far as in the States, it was released on London. All right, another hour of this coming up with you next on WGN Radio.

0: Ronnie James and, yes, Elvis Presley and Don't. You're saying, what possessed you? Well, Robert in Chicago requested it. And yes, it was written and produced by Lee Bernstoler, you betcha. And it was Elvis's number 11 number one song, as far as that goes. So also peaked number 4 on the R&B charts. So there you have that. And it was actually when they did Smokey Joe's Cafe, that you know, musical review, it was in there. As far as that goes. And in other movies and stuff like that, yeah, Dave, one of the best little movies ever. Not that I've seen many, but yeah. So there you go, DJ Fontana on drums, Scotty Moore on guitar, the usual suspects, and of course the Jordanaires doing the backing vocal. Bill Black, double bass. Okay, so 888-876-5593. Now, speaking of Robert in Chicago, now that we've played his request, I bet he has more. So, hey, Robert.
1: I noticed that you played some kind of a novelty tune the past hour.
0: Yeah, Chaos.
1: Yeah, yeah.

0: Well, and I just had a couple of more. I thought of a couple of more Buchanan and Goodman ones. Remember one called The Touchables?
1: Yes, that was, Dickie Goodman. Yes.
0: That was just Dickie Goodman on that one, right. Right. Yeah, and then there was one way back in the 50s, Santa and the Satellite, a little out of season. But,
1: right.
0: Yeah, yeah.
1: Okay.
0: Yeah. So,
1: all right.
0: Yeah. And let's see, there was, you know what, I wanted to ask you about a couple of tunes from the early 60s, if you got a couple of minutes.
1: Yeah,
0: you know.
1: What you want?
0: Yeah. Oh no. Of course, there was Solomon Burke, and then there was Garnet Mims and a couple other great black voices. There was a song called "Cry to Me."
1: Are you talking about? Wait a minute. Are you talking about "Cry Baby"?
0: Oh, there was one called "Cry Baby" too. Yeah.
1: Well, "Cry to Me" was actually a record that was a flip side of a Collie Mae record that no one really ever heard until, you know, the Jersey Boys and all that. But the big hit was "Cry Baby," "Cry Baby," I think Burt Burns wrote that. But yeah, both Solomon Burke and Garnet Mims were Philadelphia boys.
0: Oh, I see. Oh, okay. Yeah. So. Yeah, I was just wondering, because that was quite a while ago for me.
1: There is another "Cry to Me" that was Solomon Burke, but not Garnet Mims. There is there is another one that I'm pretty sure I've got.
0: Yeah.
1: And, yeah, which would...
0: Yeah.
1: That was about 62, and...
0: Right.
1: Yeah, yeah, yeah. That was, Solomon Burke, yeah, did that, not the same "Cry to Me," but, yeah, it was... this thing.
0: Yeah, that's it. Yeah.
1: Right.
0: Yeah.
1: So that's what you want to hear? Okay.
0: Yeah, it sounds like you didn't really care for that.
1: I didn't dislike it. It's not a bad song at all. Not a favorite, but not a bad song. I can't. It was played so much in Philly that it just burned the hell out of it.
0: Oh.
1: You know?
0: Yeah.
1: But,
0: because I know Herb Kent used to play that one a lot, too.
1: Absolutely.
0: Yeah.
1: No, that's what I mean. Yeah. Everybody played it to death, but I don't mind playing it. It's been a while.
0: And those were my high school years, so I kind of remember.
1: All right. Yeah.
0: You know, brings back memories. Okay, Raleigh, thanks a lot.
1: All right. Yeah. My pleasure. Yeah. Thanks. Appreciate it. All
0: sure.
1: Right. So Solomon Burke, "Cry to Me," and Garnet Mims, "Cry Baby." Let me write that down. Yeah, because occasionally, like, we had a caller last hour, and I promised I'd play something. I didn't write it down. I have no idea. It was some album thing when we were talking about Pink Floyd and all that. But probably baby Robert in Chicago. All right, so at least I've got that written down, and apologies to the guy who wanted if it was a Pink Floyd record or whatever. I didn't get there, obviously. Yes. So let's see. What are we doing? Johnny in Austin celebrating Radio Day. Well, it's over now, Central Time, but welcome back to WGN Radio.
2: I thought the radio party was over.
1: Yeah, well, it is. It ended. Now, the whole holiday, there's something suspect about this. When it's not in Chase's calendar of events, I wonder. And on top of that, finding out that it was popularized because of an NPR segment really kind of leaves me cold.
2: I wonder why. You know, yeah.
1: Yeah.
2: Mm-hmm.
1: Yeah.
2: Yeah. Well, anyway, heck, if Radio Day was Friday, I mean, I don't even know what the heck day it is. Thursday, right?
1: Thursday, yes. Thursday the 20th.
2: So thank you. Reality has hit me square in the head. I think Radio Day, well, it's over.
1: Yes.
2: And I missed the whole thing. I missed the party.
1: Well, that's all right. Most people have been missing it for years. I still say it's somewhat suspect.
2: Then was this something that was started in the 80s?
1: 90s. And see, the actual origin is lost, could have been the 80s somewhere, but lost to history. And somehow, NPR in 2011 unearthed it and did a little segment that today was Radio Day and gave it some alleged backstory. And then a low-power station in Boston, I think, like 2015, really picked it up and publicized the heck out of it. So here it is.
2: Well, I remember in Houston in the early 80s, they did something at the Adams Mark Hotel, and it was Radio Day.
1: Yeah, but that was that international thing. That's a different deal.
2: Well, see, you know more than I do.
1: Well, not a lot, but...
2: yeah, you do. No. Please, don't sell yourself short. But by the way, I apologize for violating my own rules. Mm-hmm. I don't call every week, much less twice in 1 week. So you got my attention tonight with the Radio Days.
1: Yeah.
2: And also, you're talking about Garnett Mims. I take notes when I listen to you, otherwise I'd be sounding stupider than I do. But... Garnett Mims
1: and the Enchanters,
2: also did that great song, A Quiet Place.
1: Yeah, that Johnny Dollar, lady,
2: uh-huh.
1: Why do you holler? Ain't nobody seen your Johnny Dollar. Yeah.
2: Now, that was not a crossover. That was a predominantly R&B
1: hit.
2: Yeah,
1: but it was just great. Yeah,
2: it was giant.
1: Yeah, I don't know who the woman was. Maybe I can look that up, who said, Johnny Dollar.
2: But, you know, there were so many great R&B songs that did not cross over. Look at that. I'm not sure on this. I had a talk with my man by Minnie Collier.
1: Oh, Minnie Collier. That, to an extent, crossed over. I think probably the quintessential 60s smash R&B record that did not cross over at all. I mean, this was just now leaving my mind. But, I mean, it was one of the, and it was a Chicago gal, too. Ruby Andrews, Casanova, Yo Playendeza Oba.
2: I played that last Sunday night because she passed.
1: Oh.
2: Did you not know that?
1: No, and she did some stuff. You know, she got real popular in Northern Soul and all that. She did some really nice stuff.
2: She passed, I think, week before last.
1: No, I didn't. No,
2: yes, and that's why that what prompted me to play on the Soul of the City last week, Casanova.
1: Yeah. Oh, I'm so sorry about this. Nobody told me.
2: Well.
1: And that's terrible. That's August 13th, Ruby Andrews, 79 years old. Oh, be still my heart. This is just terrible. And
2: I know.
1: Yeah, Casanova, Yo Playendeza Oba, which she couldn't spell, but that's all right. But later, Ruby Stackhouse was her name, and she did something Northern Soul-like that I got to find for you because it's so good. I don't know if you know it or not, but I just loved it. And yeah,
2: I got her CD.
1: I got a bone to pick with you.
2: What?
1: No, that's the name of it.
2: Oh, I'm so sorry. I'm super sensitive lately. Yeah. All right.
1: All right. Here,
2: I'm really edgy.
1: Here's
2: boo, and I'm like, no, what?
1: Here's some of it. Yeah.

0: to me. Isn't that a nice song?
1: Well, was that on, what year was that?
0: Oh, probably the 90s.
1: By Ruby Andrews?
0: Yes, it's a British record. You know, Ian Levine no doubt had something to do with it. But absolutely, you never heard this?
1: No.
0: No. Yeah.
1: No, but I'm happy to hear it. I'm watching the clock for you here.
0: Thank you. Somebody should be appreciated.
1: I don't want to get you in any trouble.
0: Yeah,
1: thank you. I don't want to get you fired. No, I don't.
0: No, that won't happen. All right. So
1: I know the inside story. Yeah. Anyway.
0: But that was actually 1976 on ABC Records, not on Zodiac.
1: Was it now?
0: Yeah, and it got just huge in Northern Soul.
1: I can see why. In this call, I've got a bone to pick with you?
0: Yes, I got a bone to pick with you. Just like that. Not
1: yeah,
0: I,
1: when you said
0: by
1: that,
0: the way.
1: It frightened me. Yeah, I thought, oh my God, what did I do?
0: No, not I've got a bone. I got a bone to pick with you.
1: I see. I want to thank Robert for requesting Don't by Elvis, because I'm going to tell you, when that song came on,
0: yeah,
1: I hadn't heard that in years. I almost got very emotional, just because it was so great.
0: Yeah. It was a great record.
1: That was a beautiful song.
0: Yeah, Lieberstoller,
1: thank you,
0: they
1: Robert.
0: Were good. Yeah.
1: And by the way, we're talking about Minnie Collier. You ever heard her version, or you could put it on the list if you want to, My Babe?
0: Oh, sure.
1: Oh, it's gutsy and good.
0: Yeah, let me go. That
1: was also one of your listeners mentioned Tubby the other night.
0: Yes, and we haven't heard from Tubby. I hope she
1: Tubby,
0: is.
1: Tubby, we want to hear from you.
0: Yeah, I hope she is okay. All right, so now let me get my sheet of paper out, because I'll lose this again, and say
1: My Babe by Minnie Collier. I mean, that was good.
0: Yeah.
1: And you know, another thing Minnie Collier did, and it was a song called Sharing You.
0: Yep.
1: And I think the version. There was a version, I think, maybe came out of San Antonio by Carl Henderson.
0: Okay.
1: And we played the Carl Henderson version of
0: Sharing. Oh, interesting.
1: Yes. Interesting. I don't know if you've heard it.
0: I don't know. But, I should have if it's San Antonio.
1: Oh, you don't know the song?
0: I know it by Minnie Collier, of course. I've got that. But
1: it was about 66.
0: I'll be
1: dead.
0: But
1: the Sharing You by Carl Henderson was more of a regional record.
0: Yeah. But it's the same song.
1: And if you... Yes, but
0: right.
1: I don't think it was a payola thing, but
0: no, I'm
1: people
0: sure
1: down here seem to like it, and I do believe it came out of maybe San Antonio.
0: Oh, okay, God. Well, I hope it wasn't an
1: You might not place. Have it.
0: No, well, that's all right. Carl
1: Andrew Henderson.
0: Yeah, I've got something by him. So, yeah, I do, and I'm trying to... see what I got here.
1: I can fill some time
0: yeah,
1: for you.
0: That was on Renfro. That
1: yes,
0: thing
1: it was.
0: On
1: it was
0: Renfro.
1: Kind of a pink label.
0: I have that because it's also on Underground Oldies, one of the volumes there. I think it's volume 3, Underground. Do you have the Underground Oldies series?
1: I think if you play that, you'll find that it was a better version.
2: I don't know why I love you like I do.
0: Oh, yeah, that's San Antonio. I guarantee it. There's not a doubt in my mind that that's San Antonio.
1: Wow.
0: Yeah.
1: Yeah, that's when we played at KYOK. That's for sure.
0: Yeah, that,
1: I wanted to...
0: Anthony Renfro.
1: It
0: was Renfro Records, yeah.
1: I wanted to say, James on the South Side provides some very, very good content for this show.
0: Yes, he does. And Engineer Bob sends me tons of links, too, that are just incredible. And, yes, thank God, because, you know, I have the, you know, work ethic of a snail. So I so appreciate that.
1: And I really loved Concrete and Clay. I love that song.
0: Yeah, absolutely.
1: And I remember, I thought, you know, somebody else did that.
0: Well,
1: it wasn't that great.
0: No,
1: I said...
0: Right, I played that. Eddie Rambo.
1: Who was that other guy?
0: Eddie Rambo.
1: Yes, but I thought, I don't even remember, some offbeat label, I think.
0: Yeah, but he was not bad on some things. He did a lot. He was, you know, he's a real Pennsylvania guy. And
1: did you like the artist Sonny Knight?
0: Oh, of course. Everybody did.
1: Was it?
0: And by the way, wait a minute. Let's talk about which Sonny Knight. We're talking Confidential? Confidential. Yes. Okay, yeah, because there's more than one sunny night.
1: But... Well, there was another. I mean, maybe it was the same guy that in the 60s made If You Want This Love of Mine.
0: Oh, yes, absolutely. That's a wonderful record.
1: And that, I think, did that come out of San Antonio? I mean, I think that was kind of a regional song, too. KYOK played it.
0: Yeah. So, now this is interesting. I was just looking up, sharing you the Carl Henderson, because that sounds to me exactly like San Antonio. And of course, you know, Arthur Wright, it probably would be, but it was recorded in LA.
1: Really?
0: I'm stunned about this. So, yeah. That's amazing.
1: It was good.
0: Yeah, well, it sounds just so San Antonio. I expected that Abe Einstein was definitely in the mix, but apparently he wasn't. So it was Anthony Renfro's label. So and that was L.A. Tony Renfro, this really interesting story. He bagged groceries, and that's where he got the money to produce records. And I'm not making that up. And he did tracks like Morris Chestnut or Carl Henderson or The Sequins. You know, it was interesting stuff, actually. Hang on, I think that I need to do something. I'm not sure.
1: No, it's always a great time to do something.
0: Yeah, right. That's right. I don't remember if I played commercials. No, I didn't. All right, hang on. Don't go away. Stay where you are, and we'll pick it up after the news on WGN Radio.

0: Records, Mitty Collier, Sue Ellie Dixon song, obviously My Babe, and that's what Johnny wanted to hear. And of course, we'll hear Johnny Sunday night, 6 to midnight, on soulofthecity.net or houstonradioplatinum.com. So, what else you got for me?
1: Oh, since you just mentioned the show Sunday night, we're featuring at 8 p.m. Who are we featuring? I've forgotten it.
0: Yeah, that's my problem. I definitely forgotten. We talk quite a bit of it.
1: Oh, it's Jerry Butler.
0: Oh, right, of course, yes. Yes, I asked for Mr. Dream
1: Merchant. And I got a very nice email from Nick in Baltimore, by the way.
0: Good.
1: And there's a gentleman named Ron Gurley in Florida. What part of Florida? Largo, Florida.
0: Okay.
1: Who found me listening to your show. And the cool thing about Ron in Florida, he was a transmitter engineer for WFUN, I think, back in the mid-60s?
0: In Sweetwater, yeah.
1: A nice guy. And then on Sunday nights now, where he used to go to bed very early, he listens to the whole show, Soul of the City, and records it.
0: Oh, that's great. That's just great.
1: And he heard about it through you.
0: Well, good. Good. Well, I want him to call some night. Ron, call us. We can talk about
1: sleep. I don't know if he stays up late every... I hope I didn't ruin his whole sleeping habits, but...
0: He'd have stories. You know, real stories.
1: Because and then he heard me say something the other night about the engineer that threw his tools at me, because if you don't like the processing, go fix it yourself.
0: Right, yeah.
1: I said, I'm talking about engineers like Adam and these kind of folks, because they're more like producers of your show. But did you have conflicts with radio engineers in your career? Because
0: no,
1: they hated me.
0: Remember, I started in that, and so I had a first phone and all that, and I had a great time. Engineers were usually my closest friends at the radio stations.
1: I wish I could say that. There were a few that really liked me, but most of them, like you, Eric, and I would have had, they could just call me Johnny Rotten and all kind of stuff. Oh, yes.
0: Well, you know, especially in places that had snow and were AMs, I was willing to take the field strength readings. So, you know.
1: You were brave.
0: Yeah. So, you know, but no, I'd say definitely my closest friends at stations were almost always the engineering staff.
1: Well, I can't redeem myself. It's way too late for that. Yeah. But not that I care about it. But, I was thinking about the song "Send for Me" by Nat King Cole.
0: Yeah.
1: And are you familiar with his NBC TV show and what a horrible thing that
0: it
1: ended
0: was?
1: Up to be?
0: Yes, it was.
1: I read that story not that long ago.
0: Yeah.
1: And it's a heartbreaking story.
0: Advertisers were the real demons in that.
1: They were afraid to support it.
0: Right. I know. Well, you know, it's...
1: I wonder why.
0: Well, we know why, and...
1: We know why. That was a dark time.
0: It was a horrible
1: time.
0: In
1: American history.
0: But it wasn't isolated. I mean, look at Alan Freed, who got thrown off the air when Frankie Lyman danced with a white girl.
1: Oh, I didn't even know that one.
0: It's story after story, unfortunately. And Nat King Cole...
1: But Nat Cole was so loved. And I don't know what year this was. It had to be in the mid-50s sometimes.
0: Yeah, I've mentioned before, in L.A., I lived in Hancock Park. And he moved into the neighborhood. And it was, people were just up in arms. And, I mean, I'll tell you what, he and his wife and those girls, they were the best dressed people in Hancock Park, but it didn't matter. And someone came to his door after he got there, just said, just want you to know, we don't want undesirables and we don't want any trouble here. And Nat King Cole just said, and neither do I, you know, but it literally was tough for him. And that was L.A. It wasn't like it was the South where he literally got
1: beat. And what year would that have been?
0: The 50s, early 50s.
1: Ugh.
0: And it was absolutely a bad time. And, you know, I mean, when he toured the South, I mean, more than one time he got beaten up. So it was tough.
1: Ugh. Well, this NBC TV show, didn't it last like 11 months or something?
0: It didn't last a long time. It was canceled in December of 57. And again, it was the corporate sponsors. And so I think it probably a little over a year, because I think it debuted around Thanksgiving of 56. And he was the first African-American to host a national televised variety series. And
1: it was good.
0: And what it was advertisers feared boycotts from, you know, customers, from white customers in the South. And
1: I know.
0: So NBC sustained that show for months without any commercial bank, you know, backing at all. And then they moved it to an earlier time slot. And unfortunately, it was against Westerns and all that. So in December of 57, it was Nat King Cole who actually pulled the plug. Yes, it was. Because he saw where this was going and didn't want to be a part of it.
1: That's a doggone shame. They've got clips of that Nat King Cole TV show, and one is absolutely incredible.
0: Yeah.
1: And that's the one with little Billy Preston on there.
0: Oh, yeah. No, there's stuff you can see that
1: playing the piano
0: on YouTube and stuff. But, you know, and it's interesting because, of course, then he was Nat King Cole, but earlier it was the King Cole Trio, which was some of my favorite, absolute favorite stuff. But
1: I'm trying to think of songs. So,
0: Straighten 'Em, Fly Right or whatever. People think of that. But anyway, you know, Capitol was clearly the house Nat built, you know, no doubt about that. And he was just huge. But I'm telling you, in the South, literally, he was beaten after gigs, especially if there was any integration or whatever. So, '56, that's when the deal was he's going to start write and produce his own television show, and it was. You know, he was hoping it would be a turning point. I mean, that's probably one of the reasons he canceled it, because he wanted this to, you know, really be a thing where it would prove that, you know, you could do this. And, he didn't, you know, at all want to make it a mission that it was a black man doing this, because he wanted to be like low key and just have the talent speak and have it work and all that. And they talked to CBS, but that nothing ever came of it. Gee, I'm real surprised about that. And then they did a deal with NBC, the Nat King Cole Show. And it was November of 56 that it debuted without a sponsor. And initially NBC thought, well, the sponsors will come. So they assumed the cost of the show. And, because their feeling was, well, once the show actually airs, advertisers will see its sophistication and a national sponsor will undoubtedly, emerge. And so, it was a great show, and it was his original, piano stuff, doing jazz and stuff like that, and playing with a lot of jazz notables, and having the Ella Fitzgerald and Oscar Petersons of the world on there, and Harry Belafonte and Mel Torme and Frankie Lane and Peggy Lee. You know, it was really quality.
1: It was a class show.
0: Yes, it was. And what the national advertisers told NBC is, we do not want to upset our white customers in the South who do not want to see a black man on TV. Other than in a subservient position, it sucks. Of course, it does. It's beyond horrible. And as it was going down, one of the lines was Madison Avenue was afraid of the dark. You know, he said that, and he canceled the show, but he continued to appear on TV. You know, Gary Moore, Ed Sullivan, all that kind of stuff, and that. But
1: like the old stupid expression, he stayed in his place.
0: Yeah, well,
1: and I say that with anger.
0: Well, of course, you say that with anger, and rightfully so. But 10 years later, while believe me, this was still an issue, nonetheless, NBC did the Sammy Davis show as a mid-season replacement, and I do not think they had the same problem. But I don't know. It was just like a summer replacement. Of course, you know, Flip Wilson show did very well. That was sponsored, but that's 70s. You know, that's 70 to 74. That's very different than 1956.
1: But, you know, with Nat Cole being, from what I could see, a very gentle, very laid-back, logical, good human being.
0: Yes.
1: To see him go through all that crap.
0: Yes.
1: And then, this angers the hell out of me. I'm sorry. But to see him go through all that crap and then develop lung cancer and die in 1964 broke my heart.
0: Oh, I know. And he...
1: It was horrible.
0: He and Maria had been separated. He was living with Gunilla Knudsen, the blonde in the Take It Off, Take It All Off commercials. When he finally realized his diagnosis was, in fact, terminal, he left Gunilla, obviously, went back to Maria and died. Yeah, it's sad.
1: I mean, that whole story just, I mean, it needs to be known.
0: It is known to anybody who cares to look at history, and it's not unusual. Well, just today I was talking to John, Sam and Dave record came on, and, you know, I just love them. Of course, they were from Miami, and they used to appear mm-hmm. at the clubs in Northwest 2nd Avenue, and I was telling him, I said, you know, I really hated the fact that I wasn't allowed to go. And he says, what's stopping you? I said, them. It was so racially tense because, of course, if you were a performer at any of the hotels on Miami Beach, like Nat King Cole, you were not allowed to stay there at night. And, of course, blacks couldn't come to see the show because they could only come at night if they had a work pass. So what it was Northwest 2nd Avenue was this vibrant, and there was also on 7th Avenue in Liberty City, there was an area as well where they had just these vibrant clubs. And, you know, to me, that's exactly what I wanted to do because I'd be listening to soul radio and, you know, like even in the mid-60s and, you know, Sam and Dave advertisement for a concert. I want to go. Well, there was no way they were letting me in. So it's just the way it was.
1: Everything was so out of balance and out of whack in those days.
0: Right, right. And, you know, I don't blame a one of them. I really don't blame the people at, you know, those venues because the treatment they were getting in the mass appeal white, if you will, venues was just so wrong that when they had their own place, they absolutely deserved to play by the rules they wanted to play with. So I didn't begrudge them a bit for that, but I was sad.
1: Those were some days, all right. But that Nat Cole show with little Billy Preston was just...
0: Oh, yeah.
1: Anyway, I just saw it today.
0: Okay.
1: It was beautiful. I mean, it really was. And the show was very good. It was very creative, but we all know why, and there's nothing to really debate about. It was just wrong.
0: No, and there is a lot of documentation on that, and like the Jim Crow Museum and other places, there's a lot of documentation. So the stories won't die with us. The people will know.
1: Another favorite of mine that I can hardly stand, it gets real emotional with me for some reason. I don't want to hear it because it's too emotional. It's Somewhere Along the Way. That's a beautiful song.
0: Okay. All right.
1: And Nightlights is a great one, too.
0: Yeah, I agree.
1: I mean, I love most everything he ever did.
0: Yeah. Oh, yeah. And a lot of people have done Somewhere Along the Way. Eddie Dalton wrote those lyrics. So, yeah, all good stuff. So, Sunday night, 6 p.m. to midnight, soulofthecity.net, or if you have an aggregator and won't pick it up, then go to HoustonRadioPlatinum.com.
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0: At 8
1: hardly,
0: o'clock.
1: There's hardly any interruptions at all.
0: And 8 o'clock, Jerry Butler.
1: We got Jerry Butler at 8 p.m.
0: Yeah.
1: If you never heard the show, I think a lot of your listeners would enjoy
0: it.
1: At least give it a shot and see what you think.
0: Yeah, and it, as I always say, it is your labor of love. Johnny's not doing this commercially, not trying to make money.
1: No money.
0: Exactly.
1: Never will.
0: Just playing this stuff for people who love it like we do. So, yeah, all right, good deal. Well, thank you for calling. It is always a pleasure.
1: I appreciate it all, and I do hope to hear maybe Dan Mason come on one night.
0: Yes, it's going to be happening. I'm still in computer hell, but as soon as I emerge, that call will be made.
1: I know, and it's hard to do that kind of stuff when your mind is somewhere else.
0: Well, there's no time.
1: Interviewing somebody about a book that you've read, that takes some work.
0: Yeah. Well, we'll see. It'll be a labor of love for me. I'm looking forward to it. So I'll let you know in advance so you can call.
1: Okay. Oh, wow.
0: Yeah, all right. Mm-hmm. Okay, thanks.
1: Then I can tell some real stories.
0: Yeah, there you are. All right. Good deal. Thanks, Johnny.
1: Okay,
0: bye. All right, so 888-876-5593-8888. Riley, I can't believe we're running out of time, and I apologize for that in advance. But, I've got some good news from Kevin in Colorado. He moved. All right, how's it going, Kevin?
2: Yeah.
0: Yay.
2: Well, I am in Cedar Edge, Colorado.
0: Yes.
2: It's near Grand Junction, near Delta.
0: Uh-huh.
2: And, as a matter of fact, I've been here... for about a couple of weeks now.
0: Okay.
2: And I like it.
0: Good. That's
2: living
0: great.
2: With a friend of mine who will soon be my wife.
0: That's exciting. Yeah, and, you know, you deserve this. What your family did to you was so despicable that thank God for this. And we will work on having you reclaim your records one way or another.
2: Well, Raleigh, I really do appreciate that.
0: Yeah.
2: I really, really do appreciate that. But no, I mean, it's nice here. It's been hot. Oh, my God.
0: Well, yeah, and drought. Stage 2 drought emergency.
2: Yeah, exactly. Yeah.
0: Uh-huh.
2: Exactly. Now, they say it's supposed to cool down the next couple of days, but I guess we'll see.
0: Well, that's it. that's exactly it. So,
2: yeah, I am so glad to be here.
0: Yeah.
2: Hopefully
0: you didn't even tell your relatives.
2: Well, yeah.
0: Well,
2: we'll see how they handle it.
0: Well, who cares?
2: Yeah, I get that. I get that. So, you know.
0: Yeah.
2: But anyway, yeah, so I'm here and
0: good.
2: I love it.
0: Excellent.
2: And I love the lady I'm living with.
0: That's great.
2: So that's most important.
0: Oh, and you got the tall pine trees. It's really nice.
2: Yeah, yeah, exactly.
0: Yeah.
2: So now it's down to get the Medicare and Medicaid all taken care of, so I can live a little bit.
0: Yeah, and, you know, that shouldn't be much of a problem, because I assume you had that straightened out when you got to Colorado originally, so you're in the same state.
2: Yeah, exactly.
0: So that makes it very easy.
2: Yes, it do.
0: Yeah. Good.
2: So anyway, yeah.
0: I'm thrilled.
2: Here and I just thought you'd like to know.
0: It's the best news of the night. Call me again soon.
2: I will, Raleigh, and okay. I'll let you know how it's going.
0: Yes. I want to hear. Thank you.
2: You bet. Take care.
0: All right. You too. That's great, because it was so terrible. And just the cliff notes are literally his family thought that, you know, he's blind and he's, you know, getting up in age, and they thought they should just warehouse him and put him in a facility, and they wouldn't let him bring his records and his tapes and his CDs and all that. There's no room for any of that. Literally, it's truly warehousing. And he survived, got out of that situation, is going to be getting married, and I'm going to see what I can do to get him a drive of his favorite stuff. It's just finding the time to do it, but I will. So 888-876-5593. Joe is in Phoenix. Joe, welcome to WGN Radio. Joe was in Phoenix, but he gave up on me. Joe, probably a good move, but if you think of it, call me next week, and we'll talk. I wanted to talk about gold coins. Happy to do that. And Gary in Austin, welcome to WGN Radio. How's it going?
3: Well, hey, Raleigh, it's great to hear the news about Kevin. He was on an email list I was on many years ago, so I've never spoken with him or communicated with him, but I know who he is, and he had a lot of musical knowledge,
0: Yes.
3: A lot of musical knowledge.
0: And, oh, yeah. That's why it was so unconscionable when his relatives wouldn't let him take his records and basically left him with no choice. That's horrible.
3: Yeah, it is.
0: You know, because the next thing, thank God he met somebody and got out of there, because the next thing would have been they would have declared him incompetent.
3: Yeah.
0: You know, that's the easiest way to control someone.
3: I only have one living relative, so I don't have to worry about that.
0: Good. Exactly. Keep them far away.
3: You know,
0: But
3: I'm looking forward to hearing Jerry Butler Sunday.
0: Yeah.
3: One of the 6-hour listeners to Johnny's show every week. You know, I always look forward to hearing it.
0: Yeah.
3: And I've even been known to get up and hear him in the morning.
0: Whoa.
3: From time to time.
0: All right.
3: You know, and, but I was thinking about radio day today, and I was thinking, I don't remember the last time I actually turned on a physical radio. Most of the stations I can get on a radio are things I don't want to hear. So you know, I listen to stuff from out of town or, you know, on my phone generally.
0: Uh-huh.
3: And I wonder how many people do, like, if I were in Chicago, I'd probably listen to GN on some sort of device, just because there's a lot of interference, you know, stuff nowadays on the AM dial caused by, you know, security systems and modems and all this stuff.
0: But when all this went to hell, you just turn on the radio, and it would be there.
3: Yeah, I mean, I used to like power failures.
0: Oh, we all did. Absolutely. Oh, my God. To this day, the power's out. I don't care about a flashlight. I run for that radio so I can DX.
3: Yeah. Yeah. You know, you don't want it to be out too long.
0: Right. But, well, actually, a few hours would be fine.
3: Yeah. Yeah. And like maybe around sunrise, sunset, you know.
0: Yeah.
3: You can,
0: yeah.
3: You know, right when conditions are changing a little bit, you know.
0: Yeah.
3: You know, where I live is an RF black hole, so it's really hard for AM signals to come through all this concrete. And no clay, but a lot of concrete.
0: Right, right. Yeah, exactly. Exactly. Well, and that is a problem the way a lot of buildings are built, especially with all steel girders and stuff like that. AM suffers and always has. You know, that always was the problem in New York. You know, those buildings are just murder on AM.
3: And this place is relatively new, so it's got, you know, it's nice and soundproofed and all that.
0: Yeah.
3: But there's a lot of concrete in this building.
0: Yeah.
3: So AM is a little bit hard to hear, but, you know, there's not much on AM2 here.
0: Well, they see that's the problem. That's why even DXing it. Oh, my God, I just realized the show is over. I'm so sorry. Gary, we'll talk to you soon. Thank you.
3: Okay, right. Talk to you soon.
0: All right, thanks. Yes, how about that? So, Eduardo in Tampa, I'm sorry. Nick in Chicago, I'm sorry. But, you know, tomorrow's a replay. We're back live Monday night for Monday Night Trivia, and attendance will be taken, so I hope you will be there. Until then, well, that's a wrap. We thank Adam for keeping us on the air and John for screening your calls. But above all, as always, I thank you for calling. Look forward to doing it again next week. I'm Raleigh James. It's WGN Radio.
4: 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I'm Grant Marshall, 2020 News, real stories, real fun. Escape Clause, an Atlanta slammer scamper sparked a frantic Fulton County fugitive frenzy. Cops say an inmate slipped the secured facility, sending deputies darting downtown and scrambling around the Garnett MARTA station. After hours of hide-and-seek, the Georgia jailbird's joyride ended with cuffs before breakfast. Apparently, his escape plan had all the staying power of a wet prison jumpsuit. Safe Crack Smack. Chicago's got a jewelry-jacking juggernaut. Cops say 2 to 4 armed raiders rolling in a stolen Acura have brazenly blitzed at least 4 businesses, battering victims, busting glass, and bullying employees for safe codes before bolting with the bling. Police just released surveillance video of the latest smash and scram. 4 stores, stolen wheels, smashed showcases. These guys aren't building a resume, they're building an indictment. The Urge Surge. A Florida freeway flusher floored it at an insane 117 miles an hour. Brevard County deputies say a man rocketed up I-95, weaving and tailgating, claiming he desperately needed a Buc-ee's bathroom break more than 60 miles away. Cops canned the speeding commode chaser for reckless driving and excessive speed. At speeds exceeding 100 miles per hour, forget beaver nuggets, barbecue brisket, and fresh fudge. This guy nearly became real-life roadkill. And that's what's happening. I'm Grant Marshall, 2020 News.
0: This is a replay of the Thursday night, August 20th WGN show. We started right at 10, though I didn't start the stream for about 3 minutes into the show. Apologies for the upcut. If you don't hear yourself on it, well, it's because you didn't call, and I hope you'll rectify that soon. We're live Monday through Thursday evenings from 10 to 1 Central. 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You'll be really glad you did. So my apologies. Hello, stream listeners. I forgot about you. So we were just talking about National Radio Day. A lot of controversy about that. But not in the Chase's calendar of events, which is non-discriminatory about what they add. They do have Bad Poetry Day on August 18th, but nothing on August 20th for National Radio Day. So I thought, well, I got to find out what the deal is here. And because I wondered who started this. And every source I saw said that that's unknown. Yeah, well, maybe not so unknown. It's interesting as far as that goes, because apparently someone or many people, who knows, got together in the 1990s and came up with this. And it was fairly obscure until 2011 when an NPR show highlighted it. And a couple of years later, a consortium of public stations stations and low power stations, I think they were in Boston, got together and promoted it, and now it's a thing. So as far as who started it, we don't know. Now, why August 20th? Ah, well, here's where more questions come in. Yes, recognize the first radio station. Well, and you're saying to yourself, what about KDKA in November 2nd of 1920, the election results? Well, you'd be right, actually, if you were looking at commercial radio stations that were going to have a regular broadcasting schedule and continue to be on the air licensed. In the case of WWJ in Detroit, August 20th, that was a little more of an experiment as far as that goes. And it was authorized to broadcast 8MK at the time, and it went on the air briefly, but it was not regularly scheduled after that. And it is the first station to be owned by a newspaper, so there is that as far as that goes, which is somewhat interesting. But I leave it to you as to why August 20th versus November 2nd. And of course, you couldn't go with, well, who invented radio, because that took a lot of people all the way around, and every one of them had had a part in the matter as far as that goes. Of course, you've got Hertz in Germany, who proved electricity could be transmitted wirelessly, and then you got Tesla, who patented a lot of inventions as far as that. When it comes to the first commercially available wireless, that was Marconi. Italian Guglielmo Marconi, who Marconi's was a restaurant. Marconi, who came up with that, and while that was notable because in 1912 Marconi had a wireless broadcast that relayed the Titanic's distress signal. Then in 1906 you've got Fessenden, Reginald, the first radio broadcast of voice and music purely for entertainment. In Brant Rock, Massachusetts, for the general public to hear. Licensed or not, I don't know. But again, you can't forget Lee DeForest, Vacuum Tube, right, and on and on. So just as it's clear as mud exactly why you'd consider one station over the other the first, it's absolutely clear as mud as to who came up with it. So that's the deal. But we observe it annually for God knows what reason. But I can't understand why it is not in the Chase's calendar of events. You would think that by now it would be, but apparently not. All right, so I'll let you celebrate any way you'd like, but I guess you are celebrating by listening to the radio, and I am grateful you are listening to WGN, let me tell you what. All right, end of preamble. Let's see, find the magic twanger. Yeah, was working late last night, put it aside. Marty in Whiting, welcome back to WGN Radio. Hello, Marty. Speak to me.
5: Evening.
0: Yes. Yes.
5: Because of National Celebration today,
0: okay.
5: Radio,
0: yeah.
5: Can I request a song? I think it's by Deep Purple, Radioactive.
0: Like, oh, okay.
5: Mid-80s, I think.
0: Yeah.
5: Raleigh, don't quote me.
0: Yeah, absolutely. Yeah, we played I Heard It on the X in honor, sadly, of the passing of ZZ Top's drummer. And I was going to play Radio Loves You, so why not Deep Purple, Radioactive, huh? Were they talking about radio, though?
5: The song, just because of the title, Radioactive. And I had something else I wanted to request, but it's like, when I heard you, it's like, National Radio Day, so.
0: You thought, well, maybe I can get her to play Deep Purple, huh? That's what you were thinking.
5: I know you're not a big Deep Purple fan, but.
0: Well, you're right about that. What's interesting is they were far from the only group to have that of a title. Kings of Leon had it in 2010. Gene Simmons had it in 79. So there's
5: really?
0: Yes, absolutely. In 2013, I don't believe they're the same songs. 2013, Imagine Dragons had a title, Radioactive. 2014, a year later, they released it again. Let's see, what else do we have? 1985, now. Firm did Radioactive. How about that? I've got all of these on this computer.
5: Raleigh, yes. I stand corrected. The Firm. I'm off base. Yep. You're correct.
0: Okay, well, I've got the firm. I was going to say, if there's a Deep Purple version, I've got what it is, 11 different radioactives, and none of them are Deep Purple, but one of them is the firm, and I will be most happy to play that from 1980. I've never heard it. I don't know how happy I'll be, but I'll try it.
5: And, Raleigh, to be repetitious, I stand corrected. I wasn't 100% positive, but... I was speaking National Radio Day.
0: Yeah.
5: This Saturday here in Whiting, Raleigh, two radios are going to get married. I got to go because the reception is going to be awesome, I heard.
0: Oh, God. You didn't. You just didn't. All right. Well, very good. We'll see what we can do for you. We will add it to the list, and I will play it.
5: You and John have a good night.
0: All right, you too. Thanks. Appreciate it. Yeah, I say I'm playing it because I am. I don't know why it's on this computer, but or if I've ever heard it before, but we'll find out together, I guess. All right, so 888-876-5593. Brian with a Y is in Miami. Welcome back to WGN Radio.
6: Hi, Raleigh. Good evening to you and the WGN listenership dispersed throughout Chicagoland. I normally try to stay out of your hair. Don't want to keep annoying you more than once a week with my idiosyncratic erudition, but I can't resist because it's National Radio Day.
0: Exactly.
6: And I was wondering, like you were, why I haven't heard more about it. In fact, there was barely a peep. It was the non-event of the broadcast social season, as far as I could determine. Savannah Guthrie, great journalist that she is, she mentioned it but didn't follow up on today, and I heard a couple other people mention it. Nobody did any special coverage, and of course those chuckleheads on all sports talk radio, they were oblivious to it, not a mention. And I was wondering why I was so oblivious to it. I figured it was just my preoccupation with International Left-Handers Day every August 13th.
0: Right.
6: But it turns out there is a reason, and you alluded to it. It's the FM people, the NPR crowd.
0: Yeah,
6: they hijacked it.
0: Well, they came up with it, I'm afraid.
6: Well, but if we're going to call it National Radio Day, it better apply equally both to the AM and FM bands. And I would even add, you know, the shortwave bands and all those people. My dad was a ham operator. So let's hear it for them and let's incorporate them in this celebration. But we don't want to leave the impression that radio, as best practiced, is even competently practiced in my view, Raleigh, by those people on NPR. I mean, you and I and anybody that's ever been on the AM band, we can do the FM NPR style, but nobody, even though we could imitate it, nobody really wants to hear it. At least I don't. I have a hard time listening to NPR. Now, I'm not just talking about the political bias. I'm talking about their style of radio. They don't.
0: Oh, no. Believe me. I know. Lee Masters, who was a great jock and, you know, for at WACKY in Louisville and then WNBC.
6: I know the name. Where was he from?
0: Well, briefly, I think he was on Y100 briefly, but he was WACKY and WNBC and, of course, MTV and much more. Well, his given name is Jarl Mohn, and Jarl became president of NPR. And the stories were hilarious how he would try to get them to change their approach. He finally developed...
6: Well, they don't even understand the word, much less the concept of formatics. I've talked to NPR people off the air here and there.
0: I know.
6: And I tossed the word formatics in. They don't even know the word, much less how to pull it off.
0: Well, Lee had some hilarious stories, but in the end, it was so tough that he wound up with high blood pressure and quit entirely.
6: Wow. Hey, and you swerved into something there, or your caller did, the radioactive thing. It happens to, so happens that that was my you don't want to say catchphrase, but it was my identifier. It was my brand. I was the radioactive guy. Mm-hmm. It started in Albuquerque when I noticed that, as anybody knows, July 16th, 1945, the first nuclear detonation.
7: Yep.
6: And that's why I always referred to New Mexico when I was on the air at KKNS, Albuquerque. Yeah. I always referred to the state as nuclear Mexico, not New Mexico. But that's where I started Radioactive Albuquerque, and then when I got up to Cairo in Seattle, I was doing Radioactive Seattle up there. And here's the thing. In Albuquerque, a buddy of mine, and I bet you know this guy, Bob Henry, he's Mr. Radio, just like Mark Simone is Mr. New York. He's Mr. Radio but off the air as an engineer. I'm talking about Bob Henry as a parting gift. When I went up to Seattle and told him I was going to be on Cairo, he says, tell you what, let's take this theme song you use, which is Paul Rogers, front man for Bad Company. He had the song Radioactive. It was listed in your litany there, among all the other radioactive themed songs out there. But Paul Rogers has this song, and this guy Bob Henry, who was for 30 years chief engineer at the public TV station in Albuquerque there, he said, come down to the studio, and he spent 2 hours editing a lyric free, with the exception of Radioactive, all my version that I used as my theme song for the next 3 or 4 years. All it said was Radioactive repeatedly. All the other lyrics were edited out, and he did it so masterfully because Bob Henry, again, is Mr. Radio in Albuquerque. So that's how I got the Radioactive thing going. And one parting shot. Thank you, I think, for playing the John Hinckley thing. I got a number of Hinckley stories to tell you, but I won't do so tonight. It might spoil National Radio Day, but I will tell you that that was a special thing to hear that Hinckley. And he's the only guy on the planet. There's 8 billion people on the planet, and he's the only one that plays guitar less confidently than I do. And same with carrying a tune. He can't sing either.
0: All right. Well said. We'll talk to you soon. Thanks, Brian.
6: So long.
0: All right. So 888-876-5593. We'll get to Victor in Silver Springs. Yeah, we're talking about cantennas. Yeah, Victor knows what I mean. And Mike in Elmwood Park. And there's room for you, too, on this this radio day, not celebrated by Chase's calendar event. But yeah, NPR gets the credit because they did that little story in 2011, and all of a sudden people knew it. But bottom line, if it's not in Chase's calendar of events, how legit is it? All right, so I don't know how you get in there. Maybe you pay. We'll pick it up right there on WGN Radio.

WGN Radio, 1977 on A&M. The artist was P.R. Battle, and that was actually his name. He was a songwriter from Nashville, a Paul Robert Battle, and sadly died about, well, over a decade ago now, but a real denizen of Nashville when he put this together. And, I remember it came in when I was music director somewhere, and I thought, that's a cute little record. And, of course, it did absolutely nothing. But so there you have Radio Loves You, fine for a National Radio Day, and probably only fine for that. We'll pick it up after the news.

0: 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I'm Raleigh James. Well, it's got a backbeat. I kind of like it, actually. The Firm, yeah, Radioactive 1985. And, yeah, they were, of course, quite big in the 80s, to say the least, the understatement. And that's Jimmy Page and Paul Rogers, primarily. So, all right, I had heard it. But now I know why it was on this computer, because actually, I thought, why did I put that on there? I put it on there because I liked it, forgot all about it. All right, so there, it had nothing, absolutely nothing negatory to do with radio, as far as not a bit. Yeah, the lyrics, no matter what you look at them, will not get you to radio. But Radioactive, sure, why not? All right, so 888-876-5593-8888, Raleigh. And we got Victor in Silver Spring. All right, Victor, thanks for calling. What's up?
1: Well, I want to tell you a little bit about a friend of mine. I called him the professor because he was always inventing little things concerning radio reception. He would turn a coffee can into an antenna, for one thing.
0: Yep.
1: And he made me some wire device that I clipped at the end of the whip to bring in FM stations a lot better. So what we would do was, we would go to this park. I would bring my Sea Crane along with me, the Sea Crane SW shortwave radio. And we'd sit in the park, and he would have five or six radios, light them up one by one, and we would have a contest to see who could get what station. So, for example, I said, all right, I'll start off with WOR. So, got WOR during the daytime. I could hear, you know, fairly clearly what was being said. He had about, like I said, five or six different radios, and he would line them up and turn, you know, tune them all to WOR, and he was, oh, the one in the middle, number three, that has the best reception. I mean, he was buying all kinds of different yeah. radios to play with, and it was a lot of fun. I really miss him, but he was always inventing one thing after another. Now, this, I'll tell you a story.
0: No, wait, before we leave the coffee can antennas, which I like to call cantennas, they actually have become very popular lately because they on 2.4 will actually increase your Wi-Fi signal.
1: Really?
0: Yes, and so they're back in vogue again.
1: Well, I'll be darned.
0: Yeah.
1: Now, one thing that really fascinated me, there was an Armis Brooks episode where Walter was fooling around with a shortwave radio.
0: Yeah.
1: And he unknowingly pulled in a station from India, and they're talking about a big storm coming, and the guy's giving instructions like, put bamboo around your windows or something. And Miss Brooks is figuring out, well, I guess I could take the cushions off the sofa. That would serve as bamboo.

0: baboon antenna. And then the guy says, be sure to tie down your elephant. Mr. Conklin, the principal, goes outside and says, what elephant? I don't have an elephant. And it turned out they were picking up a station from India.
1: This episode is online, and it is great. It's called The Hurricane Warning, and also some people call it Radio Bombay or Walter's Radio, but it was broadcast in October of 1950. And, yeah, Richard Crenna brought a shortwave radio he built for a job class for school. And so it was that Miss Brooks leaves the radio in Mr. Boynton's biology lab, plugged in, and that's where the broadcast came to tell him the massive 150-mile-an-hour hurricane. So yes, it was a great episode. It truly was.
0: I really enjoyed that episode.
1: Yes.
0: And back in the station wagon a couple of weeks ago did a thing about radio, but they played all kinds of radio jingles in between songs.
1: Sure. So sure.
0: That was kind of neat. And it was fun to hear these. I love to get my hands on the 1961 jingle package. For example, there was We're Singing in the Spring. We're singing in the spring. Everybody in Albany is singing the springtime song on 1540 WPTR. And then there was another one for the summertime. In the good old summertime, in the good old summertime, keep your radio on for more fun in the sun on the new WMEX.
1: Yes.
0: That was a really neat jingle package for that year.
1: Yes. MEX used that for quite a while. Yeah, Arnie Woo-Woo, Ginsberg, and all that. It was, from what I understand, it was custom. It wasn't a PAMS package. So,
0: yeah.
1: But I have heard it on other stations. So eventually, and that's online, by the way. It might have been part of CRC as far as that goes, because CRC Jingle Company had that wonderful summer package.
0: Yeah. So a friend of mine played the CKLW jingle package.
1: Oh, yeah. Well, there are tons of that, you know, of course. But I'll find that. I'm pretty sure it might be in that CRC package. And then it was Series 19, if I'm not mistaken. So, I don't know. Maybe not. But, you know, a lot of singers wound up doing jingles along the way, of course. So I will try to find that.
0: And then there were the bloopers where the microphone was turned on a second too late and you heard something that shouldn't hear, you know, that type of thing.
1: Yeah, some of which is real and some of which was recreated. Kermit Schaefer.
0: I figured as much because I had the Kermit Schaefer blooper records.
1: And he wasn't shy in recreating things and passing them off as legit, but they still are funny.
0: Yeah, this French-Canadian broadcaster tried to do the Canadian broadcasting, and it came out with another word, which was hilarious. And then getting the wrong cartridge, this woman's talking about how great her hair is, and she says, do you know what I use? And she hit the wrong button. Raid! It kills bugs dead.
1: While we were speaking, I just looked up the jingle you want in the good old summertime, and a guy who has a channel on YouTube, Ellis Feaster, actually has classic radio ads and commercial jingles, volume 4, 1960s, and I think you'll find it on that.
0: Yeah, maybe Nick can find it and play it for me.
1: Okay. Or if I actually have time to do this, probably not tonight because I'm still in hell. But I'll be happy to put it on the air.
0: Yeah, that would be great to bring back some memories like that.
1: Sure.
0: But I really enjoyed your show as always. And let me get off here because I think Nick may be on and wants to talk to you.
1: All right. Well, we got full lines, but if he gets in, that'll be great. I'll look forward to it. Thanks, Victor.
0: Okay. You take care. air.
1: You too. All right, so 888-876-5593. 8888 R-O-L-L-Y-E. We got Rita in Harwood Heights up next. We got Mike in Elmwood Park. More requests. I played Donna the Prima Donna on August 7th, but he has another one coming up, and he may hear it next. Cindy in Chicago, a popsicle recall. Oh, it's come to this. And stories with James on the South Side, and Walter in Wheaton's going to talk about Pink Floyd. Why not on WGN Radio?

0: I'm Riley James. Yeah, I recognize that voice anywhere. And that's The Crests, of course, with Johnny Maestro on lead. And that was, I believe, one of Mike and Elmwood Park's requests, 1958, on co-ed. All right, so Mike in Elmwood Park, welcome to WGN Radio. What's up tonight?
1: Yeah, Riley, I think I might have a song for Radio Day.
0: Oh, yeah?
1: Life is a rock, but the radio will be.
0: Oh, God, God, yes, I could actually sing that. Well, I won't, but yes, absolutely. Yeah, B.B. Bumalan, the singer's Martha Hoople. Okay, so anyway, yeah. So, I mean, anybody who's bringing up the Ray Charles singers in the first line is okay with me. Sure, I'll be happy, happy to do that.
1: I appreciate you playing the class for me.
0: My pleasure.
1: I appreciate that.
0: Okay.
1: And I got you on. I'll be listening to the rebroadcast of Monday nights, too.
0: Oh, well, good. Good.
1: Oh, I always do.
0: Well, you will hear.
1: You have a good show, Rob.
0: You will hear you Reunion. Really, and Life is a Rock, but the Radio Rolled Me. Coming up, we can all sing together. Appreciate it.
1: Thank you.
0: Okay, bye. Yeah, I'd give you the printed lyrics if that would help. If I write them out, right? That'll be good. All right, so let's see what we have. Rita in Harwood Heights is with us. Welcome back to WGN Radio. Rita.
2: Yes, I'd like to go over to the Eisenhower Public Library sometimes and just read the Crane Chicago Business magazines.
0: Uh-huh.
2: And I was reading two from the August, there were August editions, and one that was from the last issue of it for July.
0: Uh-huh.
2: And I can't remember which one it was, which magazine it was, but it showed a rather large brick structure that is being designated for housing for the blind.
0: Oh, great.
2: Yes.
0: Now, when was this, do you know?
2: I don't know.
0: Okay.
2: I don't know when it's going to be ready.
0: Okay.
2: They hadn't started work on it apparently yet.
0: Okay, but they're going to. So this was contemporary.
2: Yes.
0: All right.
2: Yes. And I think it was maybe somewhere around Goose Island. I'm not sure.
0: I'll be darned. Let me see what I can. There's actually several. The first one that comes to mind that exists, of course, is Foglia. That's the residences at the Chicago Lighthouse. Friedman Place is another one. So, yeah, how about that? Okay, so do we know what it's going to be called?
2: No, I don't. I don't think it even listed anything, any kind of a name.
0: Okay.
2: It just said it was going to be designated for people who are blind.
0: Interesting. Like I say, Foglia and I think Friedman Place both are, but they probably have a waiting list. So that'd be great.
2: Yeah. Well, I thought so, too, because you have a large clientele of people who have visual problems and the housing
0: right
2: here in the Chicago area is pretty bad. So.
0: Right, exactly, and especially for people like Jim in Wisconsin, he's far and gone to hell and back, and it's not easy to get services when you're living that far from, you know, the major areas. So that's great. I wish I could find this. I'd tell you more about it, but I'll look for it online.
2: Yes. It was either the last issue in July or the first two issues in August.
0: Okay. Let's see. Interesting. Nothing comes up immediately, but, you know, I will keep looking, and maybe if anybody else is aware of it. Now, last year, there was, I think that might be when Foglia opened was last year, and that was 76 affordable units. And so that was not only for people visually impaired, but also having low-income housing credits. So, and it's in the Illinois Medical District, which is, you know, near four major hospitals. So I think that's, and I bet you that Jim would qualify. But I have a feeling, I don't know this for a fact, but I have a feeling there's probably already a waiting list at Foglia.
2: Probably, yeah.
0: Yeah, but it sure sounds great. Okay, the waiting list is open. All right, and there's no wait for its counseling service, but, you know, I would think if anybody is looking for housing, get on that waiting list, and it's open right now. All right. Good deal. Thank you for that.
2: You're welcome.
0: Appreciate the call, and thanks for checking in, Rita. Hope to hear from you soon.
2: Thank you.
0: Okay, bye. All right, so, and it is means tested, so you got to have the income requirements in terms of low enough, but also high enough, you know, it's a span. All right, so next hour, we've got Walter and Wheaton, and we're going to talk about Pink Floyd. I don't know, maybe The Wall, all in all, just, all right. So Cindy, and that popsicle recall, oh no, it's come to this. And we will do reunion. In fact, right after the news, we'll all sing together on reunion. Well, you won't hear me and I won't hear you, but it's still a fun sing-along song. And James on the South Side got some stories and more coming up. And another 2 hours of whatever is on your mind and your requests, too, particularly if you've got other radio goodies that I'm missing. Can't believe I didn't think of reunion. Oh, shame on me. All right, well, we'll make up for it by playing it right after the news right here on WGN Radio.

0: WGN Radio. Obviously, there's Joey Levine singing. He didn't write it. The words were written by, the guy's last name was Dolph. I'm trying to think what his first name was, but I thought they were just absolutely brilliant lyrics as far as that goes, and everybody's in it if you listen long enough. So a good idea. We play it. I hadn't even thought about that. All right. So, of course, what I'm doing during news is trying to figure out, because I remember those summertime jingles very well. I don't think it's a Pam's package. Someone suggested it was 32, the Swizzle package. I don't remember it being in Swizzle at all, but I could be wrong. I'll keep looking, and I'll find it. Yeah, because that'll be my latest obsession, don't you know? So 888-876-5593, and that was Mike in Elmwood Park, I think, who wanted to hear that. All right, Cindy in Chicago, a popsicle recall. It's come to this.
1: Yeah, I forget the name of the... It's not Sunshine. I can't remember. Have you ever had, those big lime popsicles? They're like, really, you're in heaven when you have one of those lime popsicles.
0: Actually, I think that's Dryers, D-R-E-Y-S, not Briars, but Dryers. And the product was Outshine, those Outshine fruit bars.
1: Yeah.
0: Yeah, no, that wasn't my stuff. I like the stuff that's totally bad for me. The problem was glass contamination. So that's truly frightening. And the best before dates range from May 31st to November 30th of 2027. So, that's the deal. A popsicle, Outshine, and that's supposed to be good for you stuff. Well.
1: Yeah, well, it has a lot of sugar. I tried the sugar-free ones. They weren't as good, but I can't eat that anymore. I have too much sugar.
0: Well,
1: but anyhow, I got my new Rolling Stone CD. It was pretty good.
0: Okay.
1: Pretty good. But the last song, Delilah, was kind of I didn't like. And then they were playing, once in a while, the old MeTV radio will play John Denver.
0: I'm sorry to hear it.
1: You don't like John Denver?
0: Yeah, I don't want to have to hear it, no.
1: Okay. Well, they had a documentary about him, and I guess his second wife was real young, and it only lasted a year.
0: Yeah, he actually is a nice guy. He had a really, really nice brother who used to be a record promoter. He used to call on me once a week with his records that he was plugging. I didn't wish him any ill will or anything like that. I just didn't want to hear the stuff.
1: But then, I guess Sally Hansen got with Keith Richards just when he was going into drug rehab. If he wouldn't have gone into drug rehab, he would have spent 40 years in the pen.
0: Okay.
1: Yeah, she found him in the garbage can.
0: Okay.
1: When she got together with him, yeah.
0: Patty Hansen. It's not Sally, it's Patty. She was a model.
1: Right.
0: And I think he met her. She was like celebrating her 30th birthday or something. So, yeah. Or maybe it was her 16th. I don't know. But it was some birthday. All right. So there you go. All right. Thanks for calling. Appreciate it. Now, maybe she's thinking about Sally and Ronnie Wood. All right. That could be possible. Boy. Well, gossip or us. 888-876-5593. Walter is in Wheaton. Welcome back to WGN Radio.
2: Hello.
0: What's up?
2: Oh, hey there. Sorry. I was on hold so long that you prompted me to think of other things. You mentioned Ray Charles. I saw Ray Charles live at Woodfield Mall one afternoon in 79 play. He had the whole band out there. It was great.
0: Yeah, actually, the Ray Charles singers had nothing to do with Ray Charles. They were totally
2: different. Ray Charles.
0: Yeah, the Ray Charles singers were a vocal group.
2: No, I saw Ray Charles.
0: Yes, I do too. And what I'm saying, I didn't mention Ray Charles. I mentioned the Ray Charles singers, who were a completely different group.
2: It just made me think of seeing Ray Charles.
0: All right, and that's fun.
2: And when you said my name before, I wasn't going to talk about Pink Floyd, but when you said Pink Floyd, The Wall, when I was 17, I flew to New York without a ticket and saw Pink Floyd do that wall in Nassau Coliseum. That was really a good show.
0: Okay, all right.
2: And then 10 years later, I flew to Berlin and saw he did that really big show. But what I called to tell you was a record I thought you might find interesting. Roger Waters, the writer for Pink Floyd, right. His second solo record in about 84 was called Radio Chaos.
0: Yes.
2: With Jim Ladd from L.A.
0: Yes.
2: Radio station.
0: Yes.
2: Yeah, so he had a single called Radio Waves. So I don't know if you're aware of that.
0: Yes.
2: I saw that concert too at the Meadowlands, but you hate it. That's okay.
0: Well, you know, I absolutely remember it. Radio Chaos, KAOS, and
2: It was creative.
0: Yeah, it was actually. I think it was 87, and it was a concept album. So, because I had left Billboard by that time, so I don't think it couldn't have been 84 because I was at Billboard then. I would have known, but I think that was 87. And they did a tour and all that kind of stuff. And
2: it was real creative. It was original, nothing else, you know.
0: Yeah.
2: Really had, but yeah.
0: And it was a concept album. Billy, the disabled kid from Wales who lives in Los Angeles, and the strange gift of hearing and interpreting radio waves. So that
2: they did it real interesting live. It was real good.
0: Yeah, and that's really what I think it was meant for more than anything, was that live performance.
2: Yeah. Was Jim Ladd somebody that's in your world, then, I reckon?
0: Oh, I absolutely know who Jim Ladd was, but no, our paths would never cross. We were totally, you know, I absolutely did nothing when it came to underground, progressive, or album-oriented rock, ever. I was the generation right before it, although I did in the mid-60s. I was working at a radio station. I came in one day, and they said, we're going underground, and I thought they meant they were moving. And so I couldn't imagine it. And so, they just handed me some records and said, just identify them, and like, oh God, I can't do this. But obviously it developed at that time. Hell, they couldn't even sell a commercial. Then it became progressive, and they were able to sell the head shop or the waterbed emporium. But still, no national advertising. That really didn't happen for really till the 80s.
2: I love a lot how when you don't like a song, you know, like that John Denver you were just talking about.
0: God, yeah,
2: it's just pretty funny with you because you're so honest. You know, it's just so real.
0: Yeah, well, you know, I kind of opened up the bumpers for requests if people want them, but with the caveat that I've got to like them, because really what the bumpers are for is for me. And so it's what enables me to do the show and be comfortable doing it. I play something I like. Now, lately, I've just been playing requests, and I'll go pretty far out there. But, you know, if it's John Denver or, God forbid, Neil Diamond, you know, the there's no way.
2: Yeah, that's, I love that about you anyway. Anyway, yeah. I love the show a lot. I even listen on Fridays sometimes when I've heard it on Mondays.
0: Oh, my God.
2: You can't hear the whole thing at the same time sometimes. You know, I miss a lot of it. So it's just,
0: anyway. Thank you. Thank you. Then thank you for calling. Do it again.
2: Okay, love you. Bye.
0: Okay, bye. Yeah, and yes, I think Radio Chaos was definitely more of a live thing, but it was the second solo album as far as that goes. So they were obviously pressing it and releasing it, but I think the in-person appearances are what made it. All right, so we'll get to Fran and Austin, back to Radio Days, and James on the South Side. And yes, there is room available for you right now. That's 888-876-5593 on WGN Radio.

0: WGN Radio. I'm Riley James. That's the Olympics, yeah. The Western Movies Group, you betcha. And they're on a number of labels, but of course, My Baby Loves the Western was on Demon. And so is this, Your Love, Demon, the highest in Phi, 1959. And that was one of Stan's requests. All right, so Fran is in Austin. Welcome back to WGN Radio.
1: Hey, Riley, happy radio day.
0: Yeah, well, exactly, yes. Yeah, so sort of sad that it doesn't make Chase's calendar of event and it was popularized by NPR, but I'll take what we get.
1: Oh, yeah. You were just talking about something earlier that made me think of one of my favorite radio bits, the Chaos Radio.
0: Uh-huh. Oh, yes, 3:30. Well, I don't know if you ever look at my blog on Raleigh.net.
1: I do, and okay. I know that you know. I've noticed that.
0: Yeah, yes. And every entry, 3:31 a.m., yeah, according to the Chaos Master Clock, yeah.
1: Yeah. Yes, exactly.
0: Yeah, that was Arbogast and Ross, and Stanley Ralph Ross was a great comedy writer, and also did the Batman stuff on TV and a bunch of other things too. But a little book called "Speak When I Hear the Beep." Back when answering machines first came out, he had an entire book on how to make funny recordings. But when they did Chaos, it was a party favor at the second annual disc jockey convention. And, of course, you know...
1: Oh, I can't imagine.
0: Oh, yeah, exactly. Yeah. And you know, it was obviously a pimp on Top 40, all the, you know... Oh,
1: sure.
0: Belinda, oh, yes.
1: Oh, Emily.
0: Yeah. Elsie yeah. Leffler, what's your name? I'm sorry, so we'll add another dollar to today's Teleteen Jackpot.
1: I just love it. I haven't heard it in a long time. Oh, I don't know if I can find it anywhere, but I'm going to look for it.
0: I absolutely could play that for you. It was a Liberty 45. There were tons of them handed out, and I'm sure they're still around, but I've got several copies.
1: All right.
0: Yeah, absolutely.
1: And then there was that one, I think it's, what is it, the DJ theme song. I'm talking about the Fathead. What the heck? I can't remember. Stop goofing off, or go read a book or listen to the news. Stop goofing off.
0: Why do I not know? Why do I not know this?
1: With the records to play.
0: Why do I not know this? Oh man. Now I want to know.
1: Steve Allen. Who is it? Steve Allen did it.
0: Oh, yeah, and Steve Allen notoriously hated rock and roll. I mean, he was almost Mitch Miller-esque at his hatred for rock and roll. So, but of course, he had a sense of humor. So when you'd get on television and read the lyrics, intone the lyrics, it was hilarious listening to him do that, especially with the doo-wop stuff. But yeah, Arbogast and Ross Chaos, and it's not K-A-O-S on the label; it's C-H-A-O-S, Part 1 and 2.
1: Oh, okay. I don't know how to look for it.
0: Right,
1: then.
0: Exactly.
1: Yeah.
0: I'll play some of that coming back.
1: All right, thanks.
0: All right, thanks for calling. Appreciate it. All right, so yeah, Steve Allen, oh man, like I say, he just hated it, but at least he had a sense of humor, unlike Mitch Miller, who was serious as a heart attack. All right, so we'll get to James on the South Side, those stories. We've got Nick in Chicago and plenty of room for you on this, the waning moments, as it were, of National Radio Day on WGN Radio. Maybe I wasn't supposed to take a break. Oh, no. Not 100%. Oh, no break. Oh, how about that? Adam says I don't. So I can talk to you for, a minute and a half. Well, let's get the preamble from James on the South Side. So, all right, James, what you got for me?
2: Okay, I got, for instance, about the dog who was a senior dog who was being led, thought he was being led on his last journey. It turned out he was finally being adopted.
0: Yes, yes, that was sweet. Yeah, it was a pit bull too.
2: And then it was like about the person who got as the new who was going to be the judge of next year's Westminster Dog Show.
0: Oh, really? I missed it. Oh, a North Carolina woman picked to judge it. All right. How about that? So Madeline Peterson of Seagrove, North Carolina, will judge the Westminster Show at the Jacob Javits Convention Center in Madison Square Garden. That will be... Wait a minute. That'll be February 1st and 2nd. We got a while to go. We might not live that long. So,
2: okay. So let's see. They, also, I got one where they said a study about why dogs tilt their head.
0: Right. I've actually talked about that. That was Stanley Coren writes these books about that stuff. Hang on. Don't go away. Stay where you are, and we'll pick it up after the news on WGN Radio.
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0: From the big KOS Weather Bureau in Washington, D.C., James C. Petrillo, President, here is the present temperature for our town and vicinity. For our town, 119 degrees. For vicinity, 27. 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

0: Sorkin and Emily. And speaking of nuclear, here's this week's Speedy Clip Quip. Definition of a bachelor, a man who isn't married. In the big KOS newsroom, this news is happening now.
1: Washington, informed sources on climate swamp, one column, red China, point, weed, point, crime, drop the bomb. Hershey, Pennsylvania, boys at Chocolate Corporation wants to adopt tracks about higher wages, better working travels, and the right to lick all pans. On the local front, police chief Fritz Reiner Cobbles demanding Mickey Cohen don't break the devil and Frank Costello's mother. A KOS engineer has just been shot to death here in the big chaos newsroom. The news when it happens, from where it happens, even if we have to make it happen, even if there isn't any.

0: I see by the old clock on the wall, there's a dead fly, and that means we gotta go for half a mole before part two of the Speedy Clip show. So now, let's turn it over for a moment to today's teenage guest disc jockey. It's all yours, fella, and don't be nervous.
1: Don't be nervous, don't be rocky, you're a teenage guest disc jockey now.
0: On now to part two of the Speedy Clip show, and yesterday's predicted hit, a record never played before yesterday, and already number three on the KOS Swell 70 survey, BFC, Fat Billy Wiley and the Swingin', Oh Mama! Tall Paul Sully and his police record of Old Henry on Chaos, the number one rated station in the world. Stationsville, Brakeville, Nowville.
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0: And here are the late baseball scores. 5-1, 14-3, and 4-0. KOS, where there's something for everyone from 8 to 13.
2: If you're 13 or 8, you think that it's great on KOS Right. Yeah.
0: Well, it's now time to telephone the teen. And today's call goes to Elsie Leffler at Garvey 8, 1970. Hello, Elsie. Here's today's question. What's your name? Oh, I'm sorry. And so we add today's $40,000 to tomorrow's Telephone-a-Teen jackpot. Well, once again, we'll try to prove it pays to listen to Chaos.
2: It pays to listen to Chaos, but not to work here. We wish somebody'd pay us.
0: Futuresville, USO now, as Red Denny Biederman sings a little number that hasn't been written yet. Under the motorcycle moon, but you...

0: state traffic information. We switch controls to KOS mobile unit number 7 on the inbound state highway.
1: This is mobile unit number 7. It's extremely difficult speaking into a microphone and steering at the same time. Look out! There's another truck!
0: Back at Chaos Radio again, where our teenage advertising board gives its seal of approval to
2: Frank's Grinding Wheel Company
0: for its monumental work in the field of brass knuckles.

0: Thank you, Seal. And now, the number one recording in the KOS survey for today. The tune you kids have made the top song in recorded history. Yo-Yo Burger's haunting rendition of Private Anthony. Hold it, hold it. Wait a moment. I've just been handed this message from the KOS News Department. Because of this station's spectacular advancements in the field of brainwashing, the Pentagon has selected it as the ultimate in secret weapons and has decided to put us into orbit, effective immediately.
1: 10, 9,
0: immediately?
1: 8, 7.
0: Wait a minute, fellas, I'll do anything.
1: 5.
0: I'll even play a Count Basie record.
1: 3.
0: Look, I've only been doing this
1: 2,
0: to make a buck.
1: 1.
0: Wait, please, you don't understand.
1: Fire!
0: Elvis Ricky!
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3: All right, so there it is, Chaos 1 and 2. Stanley Ralph Ross is a great writer, and Bob Arbogast was a disc jockey, actually, in Los Angeles, later a voiceover guy as well, big time. But they got together, and it was actually just before the Todd Soar Second Annual Disc Jockey Convention in 59 and Memorial Day. In fact, it was probably early May that they went to Liberty, and that's where it was recorded at Liberty. The jingles were two girls, Candy Kay and Karen. I think it was like Candy Kay, Scaramouche, Uzo and Karen Dinsmore, I think were their names. But in any event, the disc jockey voice on it throughout, including the Modern Jazz Quartet line, that is Arbo. That's Bob Arbogast. But all of the other sound effects, the singing and the seal and everything else, that's Stanley Ralph Ross. And so that is Chaos. But it did come out as sort of a party favor at that convention. And I was there, and I was still young, hard to believe, but true. And I still have my copy, actually. It was one of the luncheons that was like on every table. And so, yeah, had to pick up a copy of that, the promo copy, White Liberty. But it later came out on their blue-green label, too. And the bottom line is that it got virtually no airplay. But yeah, can you imagine why? All right. So it was interesting because, of course, the Count Basie line, Count Basie actually performed at that convention because most of the jocks at that time were a little older and would rather hear Count Basie or, you know, Peggy Lee. They did an all-night jazz recording session with her and all that kind of stuff. So, you know, that was the deal there. But anyway, 888-876-5593-8888, Raleigh. And what do we have? Oh, we're talking to James on the South Side. That's right. All right. Now, James, on one of your stories, when it talked about Walmart closing their self-checking, at first I thought, oh, well, this is a story because they were losing so much money from theft. But it turned out Rhode Island has banned self-checkouts in grocery stores. They have nothing better to do with their time than ban that.
4: Apparently not.
3: And West Hollywood's put a limit now. You can't have more than 15 items in the in the self-checkout line. Yeah, at CVS or wherever. This is insanity.
4: I guess it's called micromanaging.
3: Yeah, well, again, I certainly understand why the stores themselves would rethink this concept since there's just so much theft inherent in it. But the city council, unanimously by the West Hollywood City Council Monday, and yeah, now the exact standards are still being worked out, but right now they're planning to include 15 items or less. And so it's like, okay. So the other thing is that the store must have, I like this, we'll see how this goes in West Hollywood, 3 employees staffed for every 1 self-checkout line. Well, that's the end of self-checkout.
4: Yeah, that is.
3: So, yeah, and the rule was proposed by a councilman who said that he was doing it to take a stand against the ongoing issues of shoplifting. Well, hell, he doesn't own a store near as I can tell. So apparently there was a 13.8% increase in shoplifting because of self-checkout.
4: I'm kind of wondering what skills are they going to give the self-checkout people to actually try to stop the shoplifters?
3: Well, they're not.
4: Are they?
3: They're not.
4: Are they going?
3: They're just going to limit what you can check out in West Hollywood, or limit it completely in Rhode Island. So it's more of a point of what the shopper can't do than what the employee is going to do.
4: But that's still okay. Against a determined, this is not going to work.
3: Well, no, it's ridiculous. And you know, I think many of us don't like the idea of the self checkouts, and we do feel for the employees who are lost. But when a council at Costa Mesa did this too in Orange County, where for every one self checkout kiosk, the store must have three employees, that defeats the store's purpose of self checkout.
4: Yeah, it does.
3: Yeah.
4: But it obviously saves some jobs.
3: Well, maybe. Or maybe the whole thing goes down. I don't know. Now, of course, police run into all sorts of things when they're after a suspect, when they're chasing. But rarely do they have one who loses his pants. And there's a video, Ohio, as far as that goes, a man sprinting away from police when his pants slipped down around his legs. Oh, God, slows him down, to say the least. He scrambles to keep moving, keeps running, tugging at his waistband, trying not to lose any more ground. And apparently a bystander caught this, thank God for phones, I guess, and it's gone viral.
4: Yeah, I guess we could use the Benny Hill line. Oh, what the world needs, new faces.
3: Yeah. Now, what's interesting is I watched some of the video, actually, Houston, Texas, as far as that goes. And the funniest part to me was not the guy losing his pants. It was the cop trying to scale the fence in the backyard and falling down. That's the part that I liked.
4: Starts thinking, aren't you supposed to be a little better at this?
3: Yeah, apparently not. Then we had another recall. I mean, Cindy gave us popsicles, but you're giving us salsa, guacamole, and spicy foods. Oh, man. This is a terrible thing. And multi-state salmonella outbreak. Fresh jalapeno peppers is the culprit right now from Sinaloa, Mexico, home of the cartel, distributed by Coast Citrus Distributors. So 345 people in 27 states have been sick. 36 have been hospitalized. No one's died yet, but they sure felt like they wanted to. Apparently it includes salsa, pico de gallo, guacamole, taco dips, prepared salsa and salads and dressings, stuffed mushrooms, soup mixes and sandwiches and other prepared food. So this is Kroger, H-E-B. Oh, I loved H-E-B. A Stop and Shop, Target, Trader Joe's, Walmart, Whole Foods and Hannaford, among others.
4: Oh, it's, let's just say, a very wide swath. So
3: right.
4: You're basically, you
3: right.
4: Afford.
3: And what's really bad is this is all Taylor Fresh Foods. And I just had one of their salads yesterday, right? One of their Caesars, because some of it they make under their own names, but it's Taylor who produces this stuff under other names, like Walmart brand or Kroger brand or stuff like this, the house brands. And so
4: they're not doing too well.
3: Well, this is really sad. This is really sad because, of course, they've already had the big problem with the salads, which has been horrendous. So now we add to this. Man, I wonder who's got it in for Taylor Farms. Or all of this stuff has been coming from certain parts of Mexico. You wonder how carefully were they supervising, if at all, how this stuff was harvested and all that. The problem with the infection with lettuce was that you could wash it and it wouldn't come off. And so that's how the problem. I don't know what the deal is with this, but I must admit, I don't think I would want to eat packaged stuffed mushrooms. That's riskier than I'm willing to take.
4: I did see you something about music acquisitions.
3: Yeah. Okay. I don't know where I saw that. Music acquisitions? I don't know.
4: Yeah. They did. It's from. It's from about
5: see. It's a little bit
3: while ago.
5: Here earlier in the month.
3: Okay. All right. Earlier in the month. Let's see. Looking. No, I don't. That's interesting.
5: It's from August the 1st.
3: Oh, God. Well, who knows? Good luck to me on that. All right. Well.
5: Okay. So, do you have the one about the Saudis grabbing a giant iceberg as part of their idea of getting fresh water?
3: What? No, I do not. I apparently missed quite a lot of. So let me do a more global search. All right, because I can do that. I can probably actually go to the first. All right, you have a quote from Galileo and from Sun Tzu, and oh, how a giant iceberg traveled from Alaska to Iowa in 19. So not Iran or anything, but Iowa for the Saudis' ambitious plans to turn the Antarctic icebergs into fresh water. Wouldn't desalination be easier? But
5: and I guess it did, because they probably, after that didn't work, that's what they went with.
3: Right, and that's I could have told them that from the start. All right, so John says, shut up, it's time for commercials. And I found the merger, so thank you for calling. Next, after the news, I will, in fact, go over this and appreciate all the stories.
5: Okay.
3: Okay, good.
5: Okay.
3: Thanks.
5: You have a nice weekend.
3: You too, and thanks again. Appreciate that. So another hour of this right here on WGN Radio.

not 100% sure why they were Unit 4 plus 2, but they did have six members, so I assume two must have been latecomers. Yeah, they had Rod and Hugh and Howard and David and Tommy and Pete, so I don't know who showed up late to the act, but that was it. British pop band, obviously, and they had the original Concrete and Clay, which is what Brian and Seneca wanted to hear, and of course, a little closer to home, Eddie Rambo did a cover of that. And as far as in the States, it was released on London. All right, another hour of this coming up with you next on WGN Radio.

0: Ronnie James and, yes, Elvis Presley and Don't. You're saying, what possessed you? Well, Robert in Chicago requested it. And yes, it was written and produced by Lee Bernstoler, you betcha. And it was Elvis's number 11 number one song, as far as that goes. So also peaked number 4 on the R&B charts. So there you have that. And it was actually when they did Smokey Joe's Cafe, that you know, musical review, it was in there. As far as that goes. And in other movies and stuff like that, yeah, Dave, one of the best little movies ever. Not that I've seen many, but yeah. So there you go, DJ Fontana on drums, Scotty Moore on guitar, the usual suspects, and of course the Jordanaires doing the backing vocal. Bill Black, double bass. Okay, so 888-876-5593. Now, speaking of Robert in Chicago, now that we played his request, I bet he has more. So, hey, Robert.
1: I noticed that you played some kind of a novelty tune the past hour.
0: Yeah, Chaos.
1: And I just had a couple of more. I thought of a couple of more Buchanan and Goodman ones. Remember one called The Touchables?
0: Yes, that was, Dickie Goodman. Yes.
1: That was just Dickie Goodman on that one, right. Yeah, and then there was one way back in the 50s, Santa and the Satellite, a little out of season, but
0: right.
1: Yeah.
0: Okay.
1: Yeah. So,
0: all right.
1: Yeah. And let's see, there was, you know what, I wanted to ask you about a couple of tunes from the early 60s, if you got a couple of minutes.
0: Yeah, what you want?
1: Yeah. Oh no. There was Solomon Burke, and then there was Garnet Mims and a couple other great black voices. There was a song called "Cry to Me."
0: Are you talking about? Wait a minute. Are you talking about "Cry Baby"?
1: There was one called "Cry Baby" too. Yeah.
0: Well, "Cry to Me" was actually a record that was a flip side of a Collie Mae record that no one really ever heard until, you know, the Jersey Boys and all that. But the big hit was "Cry Baby," "Cry Baby," and I think Burt Burns wrote that. But yeah, both Solomon Burke and Garnet Mims were Philadelphia boys.
1: Oh, I see. Oh, okay. Yeah. So. Yeah, I was just wondering, because that was quite a while ago for me.
0: Yeah, there is another Cry to Me that was Solomon Burke, but not Garnet Mims. There is another one that I'm pretty sure I've got.
1: Yeah.
0: And, yeah, which would...
1: Yeah.
0: That was about 62... And
1: right.
0: yeah, that was Solomon Burke. Yeah, did that. Not the same "Cry to Me," but it was this thing.
1: Yeah, that's it. Yeah.
0: Right. So that's what you want to hear. Okay.
1: It sounds like you didn't really care for that.
0: I didn't dislike it. It's not a bad song at all. Not a favorite, but not a bad song. I can't. It was played so much in Philly that it just burned the hell out of it.
1: Oh.
0: You know?
1: Because I know Herb Kent used to play that one a lot too.
0: Oh yeah, absolutely. Yeah. No, I, that. Sure. that

0: in Chicago. All right, so at least I've got that written down, and apologies to the guy who wanted, if it was a Pink Floyd record or whatever, I didn't get there. Obviously, yes. So let's see, what are we doing? Johnny and Austin celebrating Radio Day. Well, it's over now, Central Time, but welcome back to WGN Radio.
1: I thought the radio party was over.
0: Yeah, well, it is. It ended. Now, the whole holiday, there's something suspect about this. When it's not in Chase's calendar of events, I wonder. And on top of that, finding out that it was popularized because of an NPR segment really kind of leaves me cold.
1: I wonder why. You know, yeah.
0: Yeah.
1: Mm-hmm.
0: Yeah.
1: Yeah. Well, anyway, heck, if Radio Day was Friday, I mean, I don't even know what the heck day it is. Thursday, right?
0: Thursday, yes. Thursday the 20th.
1: So thank you. Reality has hit me square in the head. But yeah, I think Radio Day, well, it's over.
0: Yes.
1: And I missed the whole thing. I missed the party.
0: Well, that's all right. Most people have been missing it for years. I still say it's somewhat suspect.
1: Was this something that was started in the 80s?
0: 90s. And see, the actual origin is lost, could have been the 80s somewhere, but lost to history. And somehow, NPR in 2011 unearthed it and did a little segment that today was Radio Day and gave it some alleged backstory. And then a low-power station in Boston, I think, like 2015, really picked it up and publicized the heck out of it. So here it is.
1: Well, I remember in Houston in the early 80s, they did something at the Adams Mark Hotel, and it was Radio Day.
0: Yeah, but that was that international thing. That's a different deal.
1: Well, see, you know more than I do.
0: Well, not a lot, but...
1: yeah, you do. No. Please, don't sell yourself short. But by the way, I apologize for violating my own rules. Mm-hmm. I don't call every week, much less twice in 1 week. So you got my attention tonight with the Radio Days.
0: Yeah.
1: And also, you're talking about Garnett Mims. I take notes when I listen to you, otherwise I'd be sounding stupider than I do. But... Garnett Mims
0: and the Enchanters,
1: also did that great song, A Quiet Place.
0: Yeah, that Johnny Dollar, lady,
1: uh-huh.
0: Why do you holler? Ain't nobody seen your Johnny Dollar. Yeah.
1: Now, that was not a crossover. That was a predominantly R&B
0: hit.
1: Yeah,
0: but it was just great. Yeah,
1: giant.
0: Yeah, I don't know who the woman was. Maybe I can look that up, who said, Johnny Dollar.
1: But, you know, there were so many great R&B songs that did not cross over. Look at that. And I'm not sure on this. I had a talk with my man by Minnie Collier.
0: That, to an extent, crossed over. I think probably the quintessential 60s smash R&B record that did not cross over at all. I mean, this was just now leaving my mind. But, I mean, it was one of the, and it was a Chicago gal, too. Ruby Andrews, Casanova, Yo Playendes Oba.
1: I played that last Sunday night because she passed.
0: Oh.
1: Did you not know that?
0: No, and she did some stuff. You know, she got real popular in Northern Soul and all that. She did some really nice stuff.
1: She passed, I think, week before last.
0: No, I didn't know.
1: Yes, and that's why that prompted me to play on the Soul of the City last week, Casanova.
0: Yeah. Oh, I'm so sorry about this. Nobody told me.
1: Well.
0: And that's terrible. That's August 13th, Ruby Andrews, 79 years old. Oh, be still my heart. This is just terrible. And yeah,
1: I know.
0: Yeah, Casanova, Yo Playendes Oba, which she couldn't spell, but that's all right. But later, Ruby Stackhouse was her name, and she did something Northern Soul like that I got to find for you because it's so good. I don't know if you know it or not, but I just loved it. And yeah,
1: I got her CD.
0: I got a bone to pick with you.
1: What?
0: No, that's the name of it.
1: Oh, I'm so sorry. I'm super sensitive lately. Yeah. All right.
0: Here,
1: I'm really edgy.
0: Here's,
1: you know? I just
0: here,
1: like, say
0: yeah.
1: boo, and I'm like, no, what?
0: Here's some of it. Yeah.

0: nice song.
1: Well, was that on, what year was that?
0: Oh, probably the 90s.
1: By Ruby Andrews?
0: Yes, it's a British record. You know, Ian Levine no doubt had something to do with it. But absolutely. You never heard this?
1: No. No.
0: Yeah.
1: No, but I'm happy to hear it. I'm watching the clock for you here.
0: Thank you. Somebody should be. Appreciate
1: it. I don't want to get you in any trouble.
0: Yeah, thank you.
1: I don't want to get you fired. No, I don't.
0: No, that won't happen. All right. So
1: I know the inside story. Yeah. Anyway.
0: But that was actually 1976 on ABC Records, not on Zodiac.
1: Was it now?
0: Yeah, and it got just huge in Northern Soul.
1: I can see why. In this call, I've got a bone to pick with you?
0: Yes, I got a bone to pick with you, just like that. Not
1: yeah,
0: when
1: you said
0: by
1: that,
0: way,
1: it really frightened me. Yeah, I thought, no, my God, what did I do?
0: No, not I've got a bone. I got a bone to pick with you.
1: I see. I want to thank Robert for requesting Don't by Elvis, because I'm going to tell you, when that song came on, I hadn't heard that in years. I almost got very emotional, just because it was so great.
0: Yeah. It was a great record.
1: That was a beautiful song.
0: Yeah, Lieber Stoller,
1: thank
0: they
1: you,
0: were
1: Robert.
0: Good. Yeah.
1: And by the way, we're talking about Minnie Collier. You ever heard her version, or you could put it on the list if you want to, My Babe?
0: Oh, sure.
1: Oh, it's gutsy and good.
0: Yeah, let me go. I was
1: also, one of your listeners mentioned Tubby the other night.
0: Yes, and we haven't heard from Tubby. I hope she
1: Tubby,
0: is
1: Tubby, we want to hear from you.
0: Yeah, I hope she is okay. All right, so now let me get my sheet of paper out, because I'll lose this again, and say...
1: My Babe by Minnie Collier. I mean, that was good. Yeah. And you know, another thing Minnie Collier did, and it was a song called Sharing You.
0: Yep.
1: And I think the version, there was a version I think maybe came out of San Antonio by Carl Henderson.
0: Okay.
1: And we played the Carl Henderson version of Sharing
0: You. Oh, interesting.
1: Yes. I don't know if you've heard it.
0: I don't know. But, I should if it's San Antonio.
1: Oh, you don't know the song?
0: I know it by Minnie Collier, of course. I've got that. But
1: it was about 66.
0: I'll be
1: but
0: dead.
1: But the Sharing You by Carl Henderson was more of a regional record.
0: Yeah, but it's the same song.
1: And if you, yes, but
0: right.
1: I don't think it was a payola thing, but
0: no, I'm
1: people
0: sure it
1: down
0: wasn't.
1: Here seem to like it, and I do believe it came out of maybe San Antonio.
0: Oh, okay, God. Well, I hope it wasn't an
1: you might not
0: place.
1: Have it.
0: No, well, that's all right. Carl
1: Andrew Henderson.
0: Yeah, I've got something by him. So, yeah, I do, and I'm trying to see what I got here.
1: I can fill some time.
0: Yeah,
1: for you.
0: That
1: James
0: was
1: on the
0: that was on Renfro. That
1: yes, it was. It was kind of a pink label.
0: I have that because it's also on Underground Oldies, one of the volumes there. I think it's volume 3, Underground. Do you have the Underground Oldie series?
1: I think if you play that, you'll find that it was a better version.
2: I don't know why I love you like I do.
0: Oh, yeah, that's San Antonio. I guarantee it. There's not a doubt in my mind that that's San Antonio.
1: Wow.
0: Yeah.
1: Yeah, that's when we played at KYOK. That's for sure.
0: Yeah,
1: I wanted to...
0: Anthony Renfro. It was Renfro Records, yeah.
1: I wanted to say, James on the South Side provides some very, very good content for this show.
0: Yes, he does. And Engineer Bob sends me tons of links, too, that are just incredible. And yes, thank God, because, you know, I have the, you know, work ethic of a snail. So I so appreciate that.
1: And I really loved the Concrete and Clay. I loved that song.
0: Yeah, absolutely.
1: And I remember, I thought, you know, somebody else did that.
0: Well,
1: it wasn't that great.
0: No,
1: was,
0: I,
1: and I said,
0: right, I played that. Eddie Rambo.
1: Wait, who was that other guy?
0: Eddie Rambo.
1: Yes, but I thought, I don't even remember, some offbeat label, I think.
0: Yeah, but he was not bad on some things. He did a lot. He was, you know, he's a real Pennsylvania guy. And,
1: did you like the artist Sonny Knight?
0: Oh, of course. Everybody did.
1: Was it?
0: And by the way, wait a minute. Let's talk about which Sonny Knight. We're talking Confidential? Confidential. Yes. Okay, yeah, because there's more than one sunny night.
1: But... Well, there was maybe it was the same guy that in the 60s made If You Want This Love of Mine.
0: Oh, yes, absolutely. That's a wonderful record.
1: And that, I think, did that come out of San Antonio? I mean, I think that was kind of a regional song, too. KYOK played it.
0: Yeah. So, now this is interesting. I was just looking up, sharing you the Carl Henderson, because that sounds to me exactly like San Antonio. And of course, you know, Arthur Wright, it probably would be, but it was recorded in LA.
1: Really?
0: I'm stunned about this. So, yeah. That's amazing.
1: It was good.
0: Yeah, well, it sounds just so San Antonio. I expected that Abe Einstein was definitely in the mix, but apparently he wasn't. So it was Anthony Renfro's label. So and that was L.A. Tony Renfro. This really interesting story. He bagged groceries, and that's where he got the money to produce records. And I'm not making that up. And he did tracks like Morris Chestnut or Carl Henderson or The Sequins. You know, it was interesting stuff, actually. Hang on, though. I think that I need to do something. I'm not sure.
1: No, it's always a great time to do something.
0: Yeah, that's right. Yeah, that's right. I don't remember if I played commercials. I didn't. All right, hang on. Don't go away. Stay where you are, and we'll pick it up after the news on WGN Radio.

0: Records, Mitty Collier, Sue Ellie Dixon song, obviously, My Babe, and that's what Johnny wanted to hear. And, of course, we'll hear Johnny Sunday night, 6 to midnight, on soulofthecity.net or houstonradioplatinum.com. So, what else you got for me?
1: Oh, since you just mentioned the show Sunday night.
0: Yeah.
1: We're featuring at 8 p.m. Who are we featuring? I've forgotten it.
0: Yeah, that's my problem. I definitely forgotten. We talk quite a bit of it.
1: Oh, it's Jerry Butler.
0: Oh, right, of course. Yes, yes, I asked for Mr. Dream
1: Merchant. And I got a very nice email from Nick in Baltimore, by the way.
0: Good.
1: And there's a gentleman named Ron Gurley in Florida. What part of Florida? Largo, Florida.
0: Okay.
1: Who found me listening to your show. And the cool thing about Ron in Florida, he was a transmitter engineer for WFUN, I think, back in the mid-60s.
0: In Sweetwater, yeah.
1: And a nice guy. And then on Sunday nights now, where he used to go to bed very early, he listens to the whole show, Soul of the City, and records it.
0: Oh, that's great. That's just great.
1: And he heard about it through you.
0: Well, good. Good. Well, I want him to call some night. Ron, call us. We can talk about
1: sleep. I don't know if he stays up late every... I hope I didn't ruin his whole sleeping habits, but...
0: He'd have stories. You know, real stories. Because
1: and then he heard me say something the other night about the engineer that threw his tools at me, because if you don't like the processing, go fix it yourself.
0: Right, yeah.
1: I said, I'm not talking about engineers like Adam and these kind of folks. They're more like producers of your show. But did you have conflicts with radio engineers in your career? Because
0: no,
1: they hated me.
0: Remember, I started in that, and so I had a first phone and all that, and I had a great time. Engineers were usually my closest friends at the radio stations.
1: I wish I could say that. There were a few that really liked me, but most of them, like... You arrogant. They could just call me Johnny Rotten and all kind of stuff. Oh, yes.
0: Well, you know, especially in places that had snow and were AMs, I was willing to take the field strength readings. So, you know.
1: You were brave.
0: Yeah. So, you know, but no, I'd say definitely my closest friends at stations were almost always the engineering staff.
1: Well, I can't redeem myself. It's way too late for that. Yeah. But not that I care about it. But, I was thinking about the song "Send for Me" by Nat King Cole.
0: Yeah,
1: and are you familiar with his NBC TV show and what a horrible thing that
0: it
1: ended
0: was?
1: Up to be?
0: Yes, it was.
1: Read that story not that long ago.
0: Yeah,
1: and it's a heartbreaking story.
0: Advertisers were the real demons in that.
1: They were afraid to support it.
0: Right, I know. Well, you know, it's...
1: I wonder why.
0: Well, we know why, and...
1: We know why. That was a dark time.
0: It was a horrible
1: time.
0: In
1: American history.
0: But it wasn't isolated. I mean, look at Alan Freed, who got thrown off the air when Frankie Lyman danced with a white girl.
1: Oh, I didn't even know that one.
0: No, it's story after story, unfortunately. And Nat King Cole...
1: But Nat Cole was so loved. And I don't know what year this was. It had to be in the mid-50s sometimes.
0: Yeah, I've mentioned before, in L.A., I lived in Hancock Park. And he moved into the neighborhood. And it was, people were just up in arms. And, I mean, I'll tell you what, he and his wife and those girls, they were the best dressed people in Hancock Park, but it didn't matter. And someone came to his door after he got there, just said, just want you to know, we don't want undesirables and we don't want any trouble here. And Nat King Cole just said, and neither do I, you know. But it literally was tough for him, and that was L.A. It wasn't like it was the South where he literally got.
1: And what year would that have been?
0: The 50s, early 50s.
1: Ugh.
0: And it was absolutely a bad time. And you know, I mean, when he toured the South, I mean, more than one time he got beaten up, so it was tough.
1: Ugh. Well, this NBC TV show, didn't it last like 11 months or something?
0: It didn't last a long time. It was canceled in December of 57. And again, it was the corporate sponsors. And so I think it probably a little over a year, because I think it debuted around Thanksgiving of 56. And he was the first African-American to host a national televised variety series. And
1: it was good.
0: And what it was advertisers feared boycotts from, you know, customers, from white customers in the South. And
1: oh, no.
0: so NBC sustained that show for months without any commercial bank, you know, backing at all. And then they moved it to an earlier time slot. And unfortunately, it was against Westerns and all that. So in December of 57, it was Nat King Cole who actually pulled the plug. Yes, it was. Because he saw where this was going and didn't want to be a part of it.
1: That's a doggone shame. They've got clips of that Nat King Cole TV show, and one is absolutely incredible.
0: Yeah.
1: And that's the one with little Billy Preston on there.
0: Oh, yeah. No, there's stuff you can see that
1: playing the piano
0: on YouTube and stuff. But, you know, and it's interesting because, of course, then he was Nat King Cole, but earlier was the King Cole Trio, which was some of my favorite, absolute favorite stuff. But
1: I'm trying to think of songs.
0: Oh,
1: yeah,
0: Straighten 'Em, Fly Right, or whatever. People think of that. But anyway, you know, Capitol was clearly the house Nat built, you know, no doubt about that. And he was just huge. But I'm telling you, in the South, literally, he was beaten after gigs, especially if there was any integration or whatever. So, you know, 56, that's when the, you know, the deal was he's going to start write and produce his own television show. And it was, you know, he was hoping it would be a turning point. I mean, that's probably one of the reasons he canceled it, because he wanted this to, you know, really be a thing where it would prove that, you know, you could do this. And, you know, but he didn't, you know, at all want to make it a mission that it was a black man doing this, because he wanted to be like low key and just have the talent to speak and have it work and all that. And they talked to CBS, but that nothing ever came of it. Gee, I'm real surprised about that. And then they did a deal with NBC, the Nat King Cole Show. And it was November of 56 that it debuted without a sponsor. And initially NBC thought, well, the sponsors will come. So they they assumed the cost of the show. And, you know, because their feeling was, well, once the show actually airs, advertisers will see its sophistication and a national sponsor will undoubtedly, you know, emerge. And so, you know, it was a great show, and it was his original, you know, piano stuff, doing jazz and stuff like that, and playing with a lot of jazz notables, and having the Ella Fitzgerald and Oscar Petersons of the world on there, and Harry Belafonte and Mel Torme and Frankie Lane and Peggy Lee. You know, it was really quality.
1: It was a class show.
0: Yes, it was. And what the national advertisers told NBC is, we do not want to upset our white customers in the South who do not want to see a black man on TV, other than in a subservient position. It sucks. Of course it does. It's beyond horrible. And you know, I as it was going down, one of the lines was, Madison Avenue was afraid of the dark. You know, he said that, and he canceled the show, but he continued to appear on TV. You know, Gary Moore, Ed Sullivan, all that kind of stuff, and that. But
1: I like the old stupid expression, when he stayed in his place.
0: Yeah, well, and
1: I say that with anger.
0: Well, of course you say that with anger, and rightfully so. But 10 years later, while, believe me, this was still an issue, nonetheless, they had the NBC did the Sammy Davis show as a mid-season replacement, and I do not think they had the same problem. But I don't know. It was just like a summer replacement. Of course, you know, Flip Wilson show did very well. That was sponsored, but that's 70s. You know, that's 70 to 74. That's very different than 1956.
1: But, you know, with Nat Cole being, from what I could see, a very gentle, very laid-back, logical, good human being.
0: Yes.
1: To see him go through all that crap.
0: Yes.
1: And then, this angers the hell out of me. I'm sorry. But to see him go through all that crap and then develop lung cancer and die in 1964 just broke my heart.
0: Oh, I know. And he...
1: It was horrible.
0: He and Maria had been separated. He was living with Gunilla Knudsen, the blonde in the Take It Off, Take It All Off commercials. And when he finally realized his diagnosis was, in fact, terminal, he left Gunilla, obviously, went back to Maria and died. Yeah, it's sad.
1: I mean, that whole story just, I mean, it needs to be known.
0: It is known to anybody who cares to look at history, and it's not unusual. Well, just today I was talking to John, Sam and Dave record came on, and, you know, I just love them. Of course, they were from Miami, and they used to appear mm-hmm. at the clubs in Northwest 2nd Avenue, and I was telling him, I said, you know, I really hated the fact that I wasn't allowed to go. And he says, what's stopping you? I said, them. It was so racially tense because, of course, if you were a performer at any of the hotels on Miami Beach, like Nat King Cole, you were not allowed to stay there at night. And, of course, blacks couldn't come to see the show because they could only come at night if they had a work pass. So what it was Northwest 2nd Avenue was this vibrant, and there was also on 7th Avenue in Liberty City, there was an area as well where they had just these vibrant clubs. And, you know, to me, that's exactly what I wanted to do because I'd be listening to soul radio and, you know, like even in the mid-60s and, you know, Sam and Dave advertisement for a concert. I want to go. Well, there was no way they were letting me in. So it's just the way it was.
1: Everything was so out of balance and out of whack those days.
0: Right, right. And, you know, I don't blame one of them. I really don't blame the people at, you know, those venues because the treatment they were getting in the mass appeal, white, if you will, venues, was just so, so wrong that when they had their own place, they absolutely deserved to play by the rules they wanted to play with. So I didn't begrudge them a bit for that, but I was sad.
1: Those were some days, all right. But that Nat Cole show with little Billy Preston was just...
0: Oh, yeah.
1: I just saw it today.
0: Okay.
1: It was beautiful. I mean, it really was. And the show was very good. It was very creative, but we know why, and there's nothing to really debate about. It was just wrong.
0: No, and there is a lot of documentation on that, and like the Jim Crow Museum and other places, there's a lot of documentation. So the stories won't die with us. The people will know.
1: Another favorite of mine that I can hardly stand, it gets real emotional to me for some reason. I don't want to hear it because it's too emotional. It's Somewhere Along the Way. That's a beautiful song.
0: Okay. All right.
1: And Nightlights is a great one, too.
0: Yeah, I agree.
1: I mean, I love most everything he ever did.
0: Yeah. Oh, yeah. And a lot of people have done Somewhere Along the Way. Eddie Dalton wrote those lyrics. So, yeah, all good stuff. So, Sunday night, 6 p.m. to midnight, soulofthecity.net, or if you have an aggregator and won't pick it up, then go to HoustonRadioPlatinum.com.
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0: At 8 o'clock.
1: There's hardly any interruptions at all.
0: And 8 o'clock, Jerry Butler.
1: We got Jerry Butler at 8 p.m.
0: Yeah.
1: If you never heard the show, I think a lot of your listeners would enjoy it. At least give it a shot and see what you think.
0: Yeah, and it, as I always say, it is your labor of love. Johnny's not doing this commercially, not trying to make money.
1: No money.
0: Yeah, right, exactly.
1: Never will.
0: Just playing this stuff for people who love it like we do. So, yeah, all right, good deal. Well, thank you for calling. It is always a pleasure.
1: I appreciate it all, and I do hope to hear maybe Dan Mason come on one night.
0: Yes,
1: about this book.
0: It's going to be happening. I'm still in computer hell, but as soon as I emerge, that call will be made.
1: I know, and it's hard to do that kind of stuff when your mind is somewhere else.
0: Well, there's no time.
1: Interviewing somebody about a book that you've read. Yeah. It takes some work.
0: Yeah. Well, we'll see. It'll be a labor of love for me. I'm looking forward to it. So I'll let you know in advance so you can call.
1: Okay. Oh, wow.
0: All right. Mm-hmm. Okay, thanks.
1: Then I can tell some real stories.
0: Yeah, there you are. All right. Good deal. Thanks, Johnny.
1: Okay,
0: bye. All right, so 888-876-5593, 8888, Raleigh. I can't believe we're running out of time, and I apologize for that in advance. But, I've got some good news from Kevin in Colorado. He moved. All right, how's it going, Kevin?
2: Yeah.
0: Yay.
2: Well, I am in Cedar Edge, Colorado.
0: Yes.
2: It's near Grand Junction, near Delta.
0: Uh-huh.
2: And, I've been here... for about a couple of weeks now.
0: Okay.
2: And, I like it.
0: Good. That's
2: living
0: great.
2: With a friend of mine who will soon be my wife.
0: That's exciting. Yeah, and, you know, you deserve this. What your family did to you was so despicable that thank God for this. And we will work on having you reclaim your records one way or another.
2: Well, Wally, I really do appreciate that.
0: Yeah.
2: I really, really do appreciate that. But, no, I mean, it's nice here. It's been hot. Oh, my God.
0: Well, yeah, and drought. Stage 2 drought emergency.
2: Yeah, exactly. Yeah.
0: Uh-huh.
2: Exactly. You know, they say it's supposed to cool down the next couple of days, but I guess we'll see.
0: Well, that's it. that's exactly it. So,
2: I am so glad to be here.
0: Yeah.
2: Hopefully
0: you didn't even tell your relatives.
2: Well, yeah.
0: Well,
2: we'll see how they handle it.
0: Well, who cares?
2: Yeah, I get that. So, you know.
0: Yeah.
2: But anyway, yeah, so I'm here, and
0: good.
2: I love it.
0: Excellent.
2: And I love the lady I'm living with.
0: That's great.
2: So that's most important.
0: Oh, and you got the tall pine trees. It's really nice.
2: Yeah, exactly.
0: Yeah.
2: So now it's down to get the Medicare and Medicaid all taken care of, so I can live a little bit.
0: Yeah, and, you know, that shouldn't be much of a problem, because I assume you had that straightened out when you got to Colorado originally, so you're in the same state.
2: Yeah, exactly.
0: So that makes it very easy.
2: Yes, it do.
0: Yeah. Good.
2: So anyway, yeah.
0: I'm thrilled.
2: Here, and I just thought you'd like to know.
0: It's the best news of the night. Call me again soon.
2: I will, Raleigh, and okay. I'll let you know how it's going.
0: Yes. I want to hear. Thank you.
2: You bet. Take care.
0: All right. You too. That's great, because it was so terrible. And just the cliff notes are literally his family thought that, you know, he's blind and he's, you know, getting up in age, and they thought they should just warehouse him and put him in a facility, and they wouldn't let him bring his records and his tapes and his CDs and all that. There's no room for any of that. Literally, it's truly warehousing. And he survived, got out of that situation, is going to be getting married, and I'm going to see what I can do to get him a drive of his favorite stuff. It's just finding the time to do it, but I will. So 888-876-5593. Joe is in Phoenix. Joe, welcome to WGN Radio. Joe was in Phoenix, but he gave up on me. Joe, probably a good move, but if you think of it, call me next week, and we'll talk. I wanted to talk about gold coins. Happy to do that. And Gary in Austin, welcome to WGN Radio. How's it going?
3: Well, hey, Raleigh, it's great to have the news about Kevin. He was on an email list I was on many years ago, so I've never spoken with him or communicated with him, but I know who he is, and he had a lot of musical knowledge,
0: yes.
3: A lot of musical knowledge.
0: That's why it was so unconscionable when his relatives wouldn't let him take his records and basically left him with no choice. That's horrible.
3: Yeah, it is.
0: You know, because the next thing, thank God he met somebody and got out of there, because the next thing would have been they would have declared him incompetent.
3: Yeah.
0: You know, that's the easiest way to control someone.
3: I only have one living relative, so I don't have to worry about that.
0: Good. Exactly. Keep them far away.
3: But I'm looking forward to hearing Jerry Butler Sunday.
0: Yeah.
3: One of the 6-hour listeners to Johnny's show every week. You know, I always look forward to hearing it.
0: Yeah.
3: And I've even been known to get up and hear him in the morning.
0: Whoa.
3: From time to time.
0: All right.
3: You know, and, but I was thinking about radio day today, and I was thinking, I don't remember the last time I actually turned on a physical radio. It was most of the stations I can get on a radio are things I don't want to hear. So you know, I listen to stuff from out of town or, you know, on my phone generally. And I wonder how many people do, like, if I were in Chicago, I'd probably listen to GN on some sort of device, just because there's a lot of interference, you know, stuff nowadays on the AM dial caused by, you know, security systems and modems and all this stuff.
0: But when all this went to hell, you just turn on the radio, and it would be there.
3: Yeah, I mean, I used to like power failures.
0: Oh, we all did. Absolutely. Oh, my God. To this day, the power's out. I don't care about a flashlight. I run for that radio so I can DX.
3: Yeah. Yeah. You know, you don't want it to be out too long.
0: Right. But, well, actually, a few hours would be fine.
3: Yeah. Yeah. And like maybe around sunrise, sunset, you know.
0: Yeah.
3: You know, right when conditions are changing a little bit, you know.
0: Yeah.
3: You know, where I live is an RF black hole, so it's hard for AM signals to come through all this concrete. And no clay, but a lot of concrete.
0: Right. Yeah, exactly. Exactly. Well, and that is a problem the way a lot of buildings are built, especially with all steel girders and stuff like that. AM suffers and always has. You know, that always was the problem in New York. You know, those buildings were just murder on AM.
3: And this place is relatively new, so it's got, you know, it's nice and soundproofed and all that.
0: Yeah.
3: But there's a lot of concrete in this building.
0: Yeah.
3: So AM is a little bit hard to hear, but, you know, there's not much on AM2 here.
0: Well, they see that's the problem. That's why even DXing it. Oh, my God, I just realized the show is over. I'm so sorry. Gary, we'll talk to you soon. Thank you.
3: Okay, right. Talk to you soon.
0: All right. Thanks. Yes, how about that? So, Eduardo in Tampa, I'm sorry. Nick in Chicago, I'm sorry. But, you know, tomorrow's a replay. We're back live Monday night for Monday Night Trivia, and attendance will be taken, so I hope you will be there. Until then, well, that's a wrap. We thank Adam for keeping us on the air and John for screening your calls. But above all, as always, I thank you for calling. Look forward to doing it again next week. I'm Raleigh James. It's WGN Radio.
4: 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I'm Grant Marshall, 2020 news, real stories, real fun. Escape Clause, an Atlanta slammer scamper sparked a frantic Fulton County fugitive frenzy. Cops say an inmate slipped the secured facility, sending deputies darting downtown and scrambling around the Garnett MARTA station. After hours of hide-and-seek, the Georgia jailbird's joyride ended with cuffs before breakfast. Apparently, his escape plan had all the staying power of a wet prison jumpsuit. Safe crack smack. Chicago's got a jewelry-jacking juggernaut. Cops say 2 to 4 armed raiders rolling in a stolen Acura have brazenly blitzed at least 4 businesses, battering victims, busting glass, and bullying employees for safe codes before bolting with the bling. Police just released surveillance video of the latest smash and scram. 4 stores, stolen wheels, smashed showcases. These guys aren't building a resume, they're building an indictment. The Urge Surge. A Florida freeway flusher floored it at an insane 117 miles an hour. Brevard County deputies say a man rocketed up I-95, weaving and tailgating, claiming he desperately needed a Buc-ee's bathroom break more than 60 miles away. Cops canned the speeding commode chaser for reckless driving and excessive speed. At speeds exceeding 100 miles per hour, forget beaver nuggets, barbecue brisket, and fresh fudge. This guy nearly became real-life roadkill. And that's what's happening. I'm Grant Marshall, 2020 News.
0: This is a replay of the Thursday night, August 20th WGN show. We started right at 10, though I didn't start the stream for about 3 minutes into the show. Apologies for the upcut. If you don't hear yourself on it, well, it's because you didn't call, and I hope you'll rectify that soon. We're live Monday through Thursday evenings from 10 to 1 Central. 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You'll be really glad you did. So, my apologies. Hello, stream listeners. I forgot about you. So, we were just talking about National Radio Day. A lot of controversy about that. But not in the Chase's calendar of events, which is non-discriminatory about what they add. They do have Bad Poetry Day on August 18th, but nothing on August 20th for National Radio Day. So, I thought, well, I got to find out what the deal is here. And because I wondered, who started this? And every source I saw said that that's unknown. Yeah, well, maybe not so unknown. It's interesting as far as that goes, because apparently someone or many people, who knows, got together in the 1990s and came up with this. And it was fairly obscure until 2011 when an NPR show highlighted it. And a couple years later, a consortium of public public stations and low power stations, I think they were in Boston, got together and promoted it, and now it's a thing. So as far as who started it, we don't know. Now, why August 20th? Ah, well, here's where more questions come in. Yes, recognize the first radio station. Well, and you're saying to yourself, what about KDKA in November 2nd of 1920, the election results? Well, you'd be right, actually, if you were looking at commercial radio stations that were going to have a regular broadcasting schedule and continue to be on the air licensed. In the case of WWJ in Detroit, August 20th, that was a little more of an experiment as far as that goes. And it was authorized to broadcast 8MK at the time, and it went on the air briefly, but it was not regularly scheduled after that. And it is the first station to be owned by a newspaper, so there is that as far as that goes, which is somewhat interesting. But I leave it to you as to why August 20th versus November 2nd. And of course, you couldn't go with, well, who invented radio, because that took a lot of people all the way around, and every one of them had had a part in the matter as far as that goes. Of course, you've got Hertz in Germany, who proved electricity could be transmitted wirelessly, and then you got Tesla, who patented a lot of inventions as far as that. When it comes to the first commercially available wireless, that was Marconi, Italian Guglielmo Marconi, who Marconi's was a restaurant. Marconi, who came up with that, and while that was notable because in 1912 Marconi had a wireless broadcast that relayed the Titanic's distress signal. Then in 1906 you've got Fessenden, Reginald, the first radio broadcast of voice and music purely for entertainment in Brant Rock, Massachusetts, for the general public to hear. License or not, I don't know. But again, you can't forget Lee DeForest, Vacuum Tube, right, and on and on. So just as it's clear as mud exactly why you'd consider one station over the other the first, it's absolutely clear as mud as to who came up with it. So that's the deal. But we observe it annually for God knows what reason. But I can't understand why it is not in the Chase's calendar of events. You would think that by now it would be, but apparently not. All right, so I'll let you celebrate any way you'd like, but I guess you are celebrating by listening to the radio, and I am grateful you are listening to WGN, let me tell you what. All right, end of preamble. Let's see, find the magic twanger. Yeah, I was working late last night. Put it aside. Marty in Whiting, welcome back to WGN Radio. Hello, Marty. Speak to me.
5: Evening.
0: Yes. Yes.
5: Because of National Celebration today,
0: okay.
5: Radio,
0: yeah.
5: Can I request a song? I think it's by Deep Purple, Radioactive.
0: Like, oh, okay.
5: Mid-80s, I think.
0: Yeah.
5: Raleigh, don't quote me.
0: Yeah, absolutely. Yeah, we played I Heard It on the X in honor, sadly, of the passing of ZZ Top's drummer. And I was going to play Radio Loves You, so why not Deep Purple, Radioactive, huh? Were they talking about radio, though?
5: The song, just because of the title, Radioactive. And I had something else I wanted to request, but it's like, when I heard you, it's like, National Radio Day, so...
0: You thought, well, maybe I can get her to play Deep Purple, huh? That's what you were thinking.
5: I know you're not a big Deep Purple fan, but...
0: Well, you're right about that. What's interesting is they were far from the only group to have that of a title. Kings of Leon had it in 2010. Gene Simmons had it in 79. So there's...
5: Really?
0: Yes, absolutely. In 2013... I don't believe they're the same songs. 2013, Imagine Dragons had a title, Radioactive. 2014, a year later, they released it again. Let's see, what else do we have? 1985 now. Firm did Radioactive. How about that? I've got all of these on this computer.
5: Raleigh, yes. I stand corrected. The Firm. I'm off base. Yep. You're correct.
0: Okay, well, I've got the firm. I was going to say, if there's a Deep Purple version, I've got what it is, 11 different radioactives, and none of them are Deep Purple, but one of them is the firm, and I will be most happy to play that from 1980. I've never heard it. I don't know how happy I'll be, but I'll try it.
5: And Raleigh, to be repetitious, I stand corrected. I wasn't 100% positive, but I was speaking National Radio Day.
0: Yeah.
5: This Saturday here in Whiting, Raleigh, two radios are going to get married. I got to go because the reception is going to be awesome, I heard.
0: Oh, God. You didn't. You just didn't. All right. Well, very good. We'll see what we can do for you. We will add it to the list, and I will play it.
5: You and John have a good night.
0: All right, you too. Thanks.
5: Raleigh.
0: Appreciate it. Yeah, I say I'm playing it because I am. I don't know why it's on this computer, but or if I've ever heard it before, but we'll find out together, I guess. All right, so 888-876-5593. Brian with a Y is in Miami. Welcome back to WGN Radio.
6: Hi, Raleigh. Good evening to you and the WGN listenership dispersed throughout Chicagoland. I normally try to stay out of your hair. Don't want to keep annoying you more than once a week with my idiosyncratic erudition, but I can't resist because it's National Radio Day.
0: Exactly.
6: And I was wondering, like you were, why I haven't heard more about it. In fact, there was barely a peep. It was the non-event of the broadcast social season, as far as I could determine. Savannah Guthrie, great journalist that she is, she mentioned it but didn't follow up on today, and I heard a couple other people mention it. Nobody did any special coverage, and of course those chuckleheads on all sports talk radio, they were oblivious to it, not a mention. And I was wondering why I was so oblivious to it. I figured it was just my preoccupation with International Left-Handers Day every August 13th.
0: Right.
6: But it turns out there is a reason, and you alluded to it. It's the FM people, the NPR crowd.
0: Yeah,
6: they hijacked it.
0: Well, they came up with it, I'm afraid.
6: Well, but if we're going to call it National Radio Day, it better apply equally both to the AM and FM bands. And I would even add, the shortwave bands and all those people. My dad was a ham operator. So let's hear it for them and let's incorporate them in this celebration. But we don't want to leave the impression that radio, as best practiced, is even competently practiced, in my view, Raleigh, by those people on NPR. I mean, you and I and anybody that's ever been on the AM band, we can do the FM NPR style, but nobody, even though we could imitate it, nobody really wants to hear it. At least I don't. I have a hard time listening to NPR. Now, I'm not just talking about the political bias. I'm talking about their style of radio. They don't.
0: Oh, no, believe me, I know. Lee Masters, who was a great jock and, for at WACKY in Louisville and then WNBC.
6: I know the name. Where was he from?
0: Well, briefly, he was on Y100 briefly, but he was WACKY and WNBC and, of course, MTV and much more. Well, his given name is Jarl Mohn, and Jarl became president of NPR. And the stories were hilarious how he would try to get them to change their approach.
6: They don't even understand the word, much less the concept of formatics. I've talked to NPR people off the air here and there.
0: I know.
6: And I tossed the word formatics in. They don't even know the word, much less how to pull it off.
0: Well, Lee had some hilarious stories, but in the end, it was so tough that he wound up with high blood pressure and quit entirely.
6: Wow. Hey, and you swerved into something there, or your caller did, the radioactive thing. It happens that that was my, you don't want to say catchphrase, but it was my identifier. It was my brand. I was the radioactive guy. Mm-hmm. It started in Albuquerque when I noticed that, as anybody knows, July 16th, 1945, the first nuclear detonation.
0: Yep.
6: And that's why I always referred to New Mexico when I was on the air at KKNS, Albuquerque.
0: Yeah.
6: I always referred to the state as nuclear Mexico, not New Mexico. But that's that's where I started Radioactive Albuquerque. And then when I got up to Cairo in Seattle, I was doing Radioactive Seattle up there. And here's the thing. In Albuquerque, a buddy of mine, and I bet you know this guy, Bob Henry, he's Mr. Radio, just like Mark Simone is Mr. New York. He's Mr. Radio but off the air as an engineer. I'm talking about Bob Henry.
0: Yeah, yeah.
6: As a parting gift, when I went up to Seattle and told him I was going to be on Cairo, he says, tell you what, let's take this theme song you use, which is Paul Rogers, front man for Bad Company. He had the song Radioactive. It was listed in your litany there, among all the other Radioactive themed songs out there. But Paul Rogers has this song, and this guy Bob Henry, who was for 30 years chief engineer at the public TV station in Albuquerque there, he said, come down to the studio, and he spent 2 hours editing a lyric free, with the exception of Radioactive, all my version that I used as my theme song for the next 3 or 4 years. All it said was Radioactive repeatedly. All the other lyrics were edited out, and he did it so masterfully because Bob Henry, again, is Mr. Radio in Albuquerque. So that's how I got the Radioactive thing going. And one parting shot. Thank you, I think, for playing the John Hinckley thing. I got a number of Hinckley stories to tell you, but I won't do so tonight. It might spoil National Radio Day, but I will tell you that that was a special thing to hear that Hinckley. And he's the only guy on the planet. There's 8 billion people on the planet, and he's the only one that plays guitar less confidently than I do. And same with carrying a tune. He can't sing either.
0: All right. Well said. We'll talk to you soon. Thanks, Brian.
6: So long.
0: All right. So 888-876-5593. We'll get to Victor in Silver Springs. Yeah, we're talking about cantennas. Yeah, Victor knows what I mean. And Mike in Elmwood Park. And there's room for you, too, on this this radio day, not celebrated by Chase's calendar event. But yeah, NPR gets the credit because they did that little story in 2011, and all of a sudden people knew it. But bottom line, if it's not in Chase's calendar of events, how legit is it? All right, so I don't know how you get in there. Maybe you pay. We'll pick it up right there on WGN Radio.

WGN Radio, 1977 on A&M. The artist was P.R. Battle, and that was actually his name. He was a songwriter from Nashville, a Paul Robert Battle, and sadly died about, well, over a decade ago now, but a real denizen of Nashville when he put this together. And, I remember it came in when I was music director somewhere, and I thought, that's a cute little record. And, of course, it did absolutely nothing. But so there you have Radio Loves You, fine for a National Radio Day, and probably only fine for that. We'll pick it up after the news right here on WGN Radio.

0: WGN Radio. I'm Raleigh James. Well, it's got a backbeat. I kind of like it, actually. The Firm, yeah, Radioactive 1985. And, yeah, they were, of course, quite big in the 80s, to say the least, the understatement. And that's Jimmy Page and Paul Rogers, primarily. So, all right. I had heard it, but now I know why it was on this computer, because I thought, why did I put that on there? I put it on there because I liked it, forgot all about it. All right. So, there, it had nothing, absolutely nothing negatory to do with radio, as far as not a bit. Yeah, the lyrics, no matter what you look at them, will not get you to radio. But Radioactive, sure, why not? All right, so 888-876-5593-8888, Raleigh. And we got Victor in Silver Spring. All right, Victor, thanks for calling. What's up?
1: Well, I want to tell you a little bit about a friend of mine. I called him the professor because he was always inventing little things concerning radio reception. He would turn a coffee can into an antenna, for one thing.
0: Yep.
1: And he made me some wire device that I clipped at the end of the whip to bring in FM stations a lot better. So what we would do was, we would go to this park. I would bring my Sea Crane along with me, the Sea Crane SW shortwave radio, and we'd sit in the park, and he would have five or six radios, light them up one by one, and we would have a contest to see who could get what station. So, for example, I said, all right, I'll start off with WOR. So, got WOR during the daytime. I could hear, you know, fairly clearly what was being said. He had about, like I said, five or six different radios, and he would line them up and turn, you know, tune them all to WOR, and he was, oh, the one in the middle, number three, that has the best reception. I mean, he was buying all kinds of different yeah. radios to play with. And it was a lot of fun. I really miss him, but he was always inventing one thing after another. Now, this, I'll tell you a story.
0: No, wait, before we leave the coffee can antennas, which I like to call cantennas, they actually have become very popular lately because they on 2.4 will actually increase your Wi-Fi signal.
1: Really?
0: Yes, and so they're back in vogue again.
1: Well, I'll be darned.
0: Yeah.
1: Now, one thing that really fascinated me, there was an Armis Brooks episode where Walter was fooling around with a shortwave radio.
0: Yeah.
1: And he unknowingly pulled in a station from India, and they're talking about a big storm coming. And the guy's giving instructions like, put bamboo around your windows or something. And Miss Brooks is figuring out, well, I guess I could take the cushions off the sofa. That would serve as baboon antenna. And then the guy says, be sure to tie down your elephant. Mr. Conklin, the principal, goes outside and says, what elephant? I don't have an elephant. And it turned out they were picking up a station from India.
0: This episode is online, and it is great. It's called The Hurricane Warning, and also some people call it Radio Bombay or Walter's Radio, but it was broadcast in October of 1950. And, yeah, Richard Crenna brought a shortwave radio he built for a job class for school. And so it was that Miss Brooks leaves the radio in Mr. Boynton's biology lab, plugged in, and that's where the broadcast came to tell him the massive 150-mile-an-hour hurricane. So, yes, it was a great episode. It truly was.
1: I really enjoyed that episode.
0: Yes.
1: And back in the station wagon a couple of weeks ago did a thing about radio, but they played all kinds of radio jingles in between songs.
0: Sure, so sure.
1: That was kind of neat. And it was fun to hear these. I love to get my hands on the 1961 jingle package For example, there was we're singing in the spring. We're singing in the spring. Everybody in Albany is singing the springtime song on 1540 WPTR. And then there was another one for the summertime. In the good old summertime, in the good old summertime, keep your radio on for more fun in the sun on the new WMEX.
0: Yes.
1: That was a really neat jingle package for that year.
0: Yes. They MEX used that for quite a while. Yeah, Arnie Woo-Woo Ginsburg and all that. It was, from what I understand, it was custom. It wasn't a PAMS package. So,
1: yeah.
0: But I have heard it on other stations, so eventually, and that's online, by the way. It might have been part of CRC, as far as that goes, because CRC, Jingle Company, had that wonderful

0: microphone was turned on a second too late and you heard something that shouldn't hear, you know, that type of thing.
1: Yeah, some of which is real and some of which was recreated. Kermit Schaefer.
0: I hear it as much because I had the Kermit Schaefer blooper records.
1: And he wasn't shy in recreating things and passing them off as legit, but they still are funny.
0: Yeah. This French-Canadian broadcaster tried to do the Canadian broadcasting, and it came out with another word, which was hilarious. And then getting the wrong cartridge, this woman's talking about how great her hair is, and she says, "Do you know what I use?" And she hit the wrong button. Rain, it kills bugs dead.
1: While we were speaking, I just looked up the jingle you won in the good old summertime, and a guy who has a channel on YouTube, Ellis Feaster, actually has classic radio ads and commercial jingles, volume 4, 1960s, and I think you'll find it on that.
0: Yeah, maybe Nick can find it and play it for me.
1: Okay, or if I actually have time to do this, probably not tonight because I'm still in hell, but I'll be happy to put it on the air.
0: Yeah, that would be great to bring back some memories like that.
1: Sure.
0: But I really enjoyed your show, as always. And let me get off here because I think Nick may be on and wants to talk to you.
1: All right. Well, we got full lines, but if he gets in, that'll be great. I'll look forward to it. Thanks. Thanks, Victor.
0: Okay, you take care.
1: You too. All right, so 888-876-5593, 888-ROLLYE. We got Rita in Harwood Heights up next. We got Mike in Elmwood Park. More requests. I played Donna the Prima Donna on August 7th, but he has another one coming up, and he may hear it next. Cindy in Chicago, a popsicle recall. Oh, it's come to this. And stories with James on the South Side, and Walter in Wheaton's going to talk about Pink Floyd. Why not on WGN Radio?
2: Happy birthday.

0: I'm Riley James. Yeah, I recognize that voice anywhere. And that's the Crests, of course, with Johnny Maestro on lead. And that was, I believe, one of Mike and Elmwood Park's requests, 1958, on co-ed. All right, so Mike in Elmwood Park, welcome to WGN Radio. What's up tonight?
1: Yeah, Riley, I think I might have a song for Radio Day.
0: Oh, yeah?
1: Life is a rock, but the radio rolled me.
0: Oh, God, God, yes, I could actually sing that. Well, I won't, but yes, absolutely. Yeah, B.B. Bumalan, the singer's mouth, the hoople. Okay, so

0: Yeah. So, I mean, anybody who's bringing up the Ray Charles singers in the first line is okay with me. Sure, I'll be happy happy to do that.
1: I appreciate you playing the quest for me.
0: My pleasure.
1: I appreciate that.
0: Okay.
1: And I got you on. I'll be listening to the rebroadcast of Monday nights, too.
0: Oh, well, good. Good.
1: Oh, I always do.
0: Well, you will hear.
1: You have a good show, Rob.
0: You will hear you Reunion really and Life is a Rock, but the Radio Rolled Me. Coming up, we can all sing together. Appreciate it.
1: Thank you.
0: Okay, right. Yeah, I'd give you the printed lyrics if that would help. If I write them out, right? That'll be good. All right, so let's see what we have. Rita in Harwood Heights is with us. Welcome back to WGN Radio. Rita.
2: Yes, I'd like to go over to the Eisenhower Public Library sometimes and just read the Crane Chicago Business magazine.
0: Uh-huh.
2: And I was reading two from the August, there were August editions, and one that was from the last issue of it for July.
0: Uh-huh.
2: And I can't remember which one it was, which magazine it was, but it showed a rather large brick structure that is being designated for housing for the blind.
0: Oh, great.
2: Yes.
0: Now, when was this? Do you know?
2: I don't know.
0: Okay.
2: I don't know when it's going to be ready.
0: Okay.
2: They hadn't started work on it apparently yet.
0: Okay, but they're going to. So this was contemporary.
2: Yes.
0: All right.
2: Yes. And I think it was maybe somewhere around Goose Island. I'm not sure.
0: I'll be darned. Let me see what I can. There's actually several. The first one that comes to mind that exists, of course, is Foglia. That's the residences at the Chicago Lighthouse. Friedman Place is another one. Yeah. How about that? Okay. So, do we know what it's going to be called?
2: No, I don't. I don't think it even listed anything, any kind of a name.
0: Okay.
2: It just said it was going to be designated for people who are blind.
0: Interesting. Like I say, Foglia and I think Friedman Place both are, but they probably have a waiting list. So that'd be great.
2: Yeah. Well, I thought so, too, because you have a large clientele of people who have visual problems and the housing.
0: Right.
2: Here in the Chicago area is pretty bad, so.
0: Right, exactly, and especially for people like Jim in Wisconsin, he's far and gone to hell and back, and it's not easy to get services when you're living that far from, you know, the major areas. So that's great. I wish I could find this. I'd tell you more about it, but I'll look for it online.
2: Yes, yes. It was either the last issue in July or the first two issues in August.
0: Okay. Let's see. Interesting. Interesting. Nothing comes up immediately, but, you know, I will keep looking, and maybe if anybody else is aware of it. Now, last year, there was, I think that might be when Foglia opened was last year, and that was 76 affordable units. And so that was not only for people visually impaired, but also having low income housing credits. So, and it's in the Illinois Medical District, which is, you know, near four major hospitals. So I think that's, and I bet you that Jim would qualify, but I have a feeling, I don't know this for a fact, but I have a feeling there's probably already a waiting list at Foglia.
2: Probably, yeah.
0: Yeah, but it sure sounds great. Okay, the waiting list is open. All right, and there's no wait for its counseling service, but, you know, I would think if anybody is looking for housing, get on that waiting list, and it's open right now. All right. Good deal. Thank you for that.
2: You're welcome.
0: Appreciate the call, and thanks for checking in, Rita. Hope to hear from you soon.
2: Thank you.
0: Okay, bye. All right. So, and it is means tested. So you got to have the income requirements in terms of low enough, but also high enough. You know, it's a span. All right. So next hour, we've got Walter and Wheaton. We're going to talk about Pink Floyd. I don't know. Maybe The Wall. All in all, all right. So Cindy and that popsicle recall. Oh no, it's come to this. And we will do reunion. In fact, right after the news, we'll all sing together on reunion. Well, you won't hear me and I won't hear you, but it's still a fun sing-along song. And James on the South Side got some stories and more coming up, and another 2 hours of whatever is on your mind and your requests too, particularly if you've got other radio goodies that I'm missing. Can't believe I didn't think of reunion. Oh, shame on me. All right, well, we'll make up for it by playing it right after the news right here on WGN Radio.

0: WGN Radio. Obviously, there's Joey Levine singing. He didn't write it. The words were written by... The guy's last name was Dolph. I'm trying to think what his first name was, but I thought they were just absolutely brilliant lyrics as far as that goes, and everybody's in it if you listen long enough. So, good idea. We play it. I hadn't even thought about that. All right, so, of course, what I'm doing during news is trying to figure out, because I remember those summertime jingles very well. I don't think it's a Pam's package. Someone suggested it was 32, the Swizzle package. I don't remember it being in Swizzle at all, but I could be wrong. I'll keep looking, and I'll find it. Yeah, because that'll be my latest obsession, don't you know? So 888-876-5593, and that was Mike in Elmwood Park, I think, who wanted to hear that. All right, Cindy in Chicago, a popsicle recall. It's come to this.
1: Yeah, I forget the name of the... It's not Sunshine. I can't remember. Have you ever had, those big lime popsicles? They're like, really, you're in heaven when you have one of those lime popsicles.
0: Actually, I think that's Dreyers, D-R-E-Y-S, not Breyers, but Dreyers. And the product was Outshine, those Outshine fruit bars.
1: Yeah.
0: Yeah, no, that wasn't my stuff. I like the stuff that's totally bad for me. The problem was glass contamination. So that's truly frightening. And the best before dates range from May 31st to November 30th of 2027. So, that's the deal. A popsicle, Outshine, and that's supposed to be good for you stuff. Well.
1: Yeah, well, it's a lot of sugar. I tried the sugar-free ones. They weren't as good, but I can't eat that anymore. I have too much sugar.
0: Well,
1: but anyhow, I got my new Rolling Stone CD. It was pretty good.
0: Okay.
1: Pretty good. But the last song, Delilah, was kind of I didn't like. And then they were playing, once in a while, the old MeTV radio will play John Denver.
0: I'm sorry to hear it.
1: You don't like John Denver?
0: Yeah, I don't want to have to hear it, no.
1: Okay. Well, they had a documentary about him, and I guess his second wife was real young, and it only lasted a year.
0: Yeah, he was a nice guy. He had a really, really nice brother who used to be a record promoter. He used to call on me once a week with his records that he was plugging. I didn't wish him any ill will or anything like that. I just didn't want to hear the stuff.
1: But then, I guess Sally Hansen got with Keith Richards just when he was going into drug rehab. If he wouldn't have gone into drug rehab, he would have spent 40 years in the pen.
0: Okay.
1: Yeah, she found him in the garbage can.
0: Okay.
1: When she got together with him, yeah.
0: Patty Hansen. It's not Sally, it's Patty. She was a model.
1: Right.
0: And I think he met her. She was like celebrating her 30th birthday or something. So yeah, or maybe it was her 16th. I don't know, but it was some birthday. All right, so there you go. All right, thanks for calling. Appreciate it. Now maybe she's thinking about Sally and Ronnie Wood. All right, that could be possible. Boy, well, gossip or us. 888-876-5593. Walter is in Wheaton. Welcome back to WGN Radio.
2: Hello.
0: What's up?
2: Oh, hey there. Sorry. I was on hold so long that you prompted me to think of other things. You mentioned Ray Charles. I saw Ray Charles live at Woodfield Mall one afternoon in 79 play. He had the whole band out there. It was great.
0: Yeah, actually, the Ray Charles singers had nothing to do with Ray Charles. They were totally different.
2: Ray Charles.
0: Yeah, the Ray Charles singers were a vocal group.
2: No, I saw Ray Charles.
0: Yes, I do too. And what I'm saying, I didn't mention Ray Charles. I mentioned the Ray Charles singers, who were a completely different group.
2: It just made me think of seeing Ray Charles.
0: All right, and that's fun.
2: And when you said my name before, I wasn't going to talk about Pink Floyd, but when you said Pink Floyd, The Wall, when I was 17, I flew to New York without a ticket and saw Pink Floyd do that wall in Nassau Coliseum. That was really a good show.
0: Okay, all right.
2: And then 10 years later, I flew to Berlin and saw he did that really big show. But what I called to tell you was a record I thought you might find interesting. Roger Waters, the writer for Pink Floyd, right. His second solo record in about 84 was called Radio Chaos.
0: Yes.
2: With Jim Ladd from L.A.
0: Yes.
2: Radio station.
0: Yes.
2: Yeah, so he had a single called Radio Waves. So I don't know if you're aware of that. I
0: yes.
2: saw that concert, too, at the Meadowlands, but, you hate it. That's okay.
0: Well, you know, I absolutely remember it, Radio Chaos, K-A-O-S. And
2: It was creative.
0: Yeah, it was actually, I think it was 87, and it was a concept album. So, because I had left Billboard by that time, so I don't think it couldn't have been 84 because I was at Billboard then, I would have known. But I think that was 87. And they did a tour and all that kind of stuff. And
2: it was real creative. It was original, nothing else, you know?
0: Yeah.
2: Really had, but, yeah.
0: And it was a concept album. Billy, the disabled kid from Wales who lives in Los Angeles, and the strange gift of hearing and interpreting radio waves. So that
2: yeah,
0: was
2: they did a real interest in live. It was real good.
0: Yeah, and that's really what I think it was meant for more than anything was that live performance.
2: Yeah, was Jim Ladd somebody that's in your world? Then I reckon.
0: Oh, I absolutely know who Jim Ladd was, but no, our paths would never cross. We were totally, yeah. You know, I absolutely did nothing when it came to underground progressive or album-oriented rock, ever. I was the generation right before it, although I did in the mid-60s. I was working at a radio station. I came in one day, and they said, we're going underground, and I thought they meant they were moving. And so I couldn't imagine it. And so, they just handed me some records and said, just identify them, and like, oh God, I can't do this. But obviously it developed at that time. Hell, they couldn't even sell a commercial. Then it became progressive, and they were able to sell the head shop or the waterbed emporium. But still, no national advertising. That really didn't happen for really till the 80s.
2: I love a lot how when you don't like a song, you know, like that John Denver you were just talking about.
0: God, yeah,
2: it's just pretty funny with you because you're so honest. You know, it's just so real.
0: Yeah, well, you know, I kind of opened up the bumpers for requests if people want them, but with the caveat that I've got to like them, because really what the bumpers are for is for me. And so it's what enables me to do the show and be comfortable doing it. I play something I like. Now, lately, I've just been playing requests, and I'll go pretty far out there. But, you know, if it's John Denver or, God forbid, Neil Diamond, you know, the there's no way.
2: Yeah, that's, I love that about you anyway. Anyway, I love the show a lot. I even listen on Fridays sometimes when I've heard it on Mondays.
0: Oh, my God.
2: You can't hear the whole thing at the same time sometimes. You know, I miss a lot of it. So it's just,
0: anyway. Thank you. Thank you. Then thank you for calling. Do it again.
2: Okay, love you. Bye.
0: Okay, bye. Yeah, and yes, I think Radio Chaos was definitely more of a live thing, but it was the second solo album as far as that goes. So they were obviously pressing it and releasing it, but I think the in-person appearances are what made it. All right, so we'll get to Fran and Austin, back to Radio Days, and James on the South Side. And yes, there is room available for you right now. That's 888-876-5593 on WGN Radio.

0: Radio. I'm Riley James. That's the Olympics, yeah. The Western Movies Group, you betcha. And they're on a number of labels, but of course, My Baby Loves the Western was on Demon. And so is this, Your Love, Demon, the highest in Phi, 1959, and that was one of Stan's requests. All right, so Fran is in Austin. Welcome back to WGN Radio.
1: Hey, Riley, happy radio day.
0: Yeah, well, exactly, yes. Sort of sad that it doesn't make Chase's calendar of event and it was popularized by NPR, but I'll take what we get.
1: Oh, yeah. You were just talking about something earlier that made me think of one of my favorite radio bits, the Chaos Radio.
0: Uh-huh. Oh, yes, 3:30. Well, I don't know if you ever look at my blog on Raleigh.net.
1: I do, and okay. I know that you know. Yeah, I've noticed that.
0: Yeah, yes. And every entry, 3:31 a.m., yeah, according to the Chaos Master Clock, yeah.
1: Yeah. Yes, exactly.
0: Yeah, that was Arbogast and Ross, and Stanley Ralph Ross was a great comedy writer, and also a writer. He did the Batman stuff on TV and a bunch of other things, too, but a little book called Speak When I Hear the Beep. Back when answering machines first came out, he had an entire book on how to make funny recordings, but when they did Chaos, it was a party favor at the second annual disc jockey convention. And of course, you know.
1: Oh, I can imagine.
0: Oh, yeah, exactly. Yeah. And you know, it was obviously a, you know, a pimp on Top 40. All the, you know, oh,
1: sure.
0: Belinda, oh, yes. Yeah.
1: Oh, Emily.
0: Yeah. Elsie yeah. Leffler, what's your name? I'm sorry, so we'll add another dollar to today's Teleteen jackpot.
1: I just love it. I haven't heard it in a long time. Oh, I don't know if I can find it anywhere, but I'm going to look for it. But,
0: I absolutely could play that for you. It was a Liberty 45. There were tons of them handed out, and I'm sure they're still around, but I've got several copies.
1: All right.
0: Yeah, absolutely.
1: And then there was that one, I think it's, what is it, the DJ theme song. I'm talking about the Fathead. What the heck? I can't remember. Stop goofing off, or, you know, go read a book or listen to the news. Stop goofing off.
0: Why do I not know?
1: Here comes,
0: why do I not know this?
1: With the records to play.
0: Why do I not know this? Oh, man.
1: Oh,
0: now I want to know.
2: Steve Allen.
1: Who is it? Steve Allen did it.
0: Oh, yeah, and Steve Allen notoriously hated rock and roll. I mean, he was almost Mitch Miller-esque at his hatred for rock and roll. So, but of course, he had a sense of humor, so when you get on television and read the lyrics, you know, intone the lyrics, it was hilarious listening to him do that, especially with the doo-wop stuff. But yeah, Arbogast and Ross Chaos, and it's not K-A-O-S on the label, it's C-H-A-O-S, part one and two.
1: Oh, okay. I don't know how to look for it.
0: Right,
1: then.
0: Exactly.
1: Yeah.
0: Yeah. Yeah, I'll play some of that coming back.
1: All right, thanks.
0: All right, thanks for calling. Appreciate it. All right, so yeah, Steve Allen, oh man, like I say, he just hated it, but at least he had a sense of humor, unlike Mitch Miller, who was serious as a heart attack. All right, so we'll get to James on the South Side, those stories. We've got Nick in Chicago and plenty of room for you on this, the waning moments, as it were, of National Radio Day on WGN Radio. Maybe I wasn't supposed to take a break. Oh, no. Not 100%. Oh, no break. Oh, how about that? Adam says I don't. So I can talk to you for, wow, a minute and a half. Well, let's get the preamble from James on the South Side. So, all right, James, what you got for me?
3: Okay, I got, for instance, about the dog who was a senior dog who was being led, thought he was being led on his last journey. It turned out he was finally being adopted.
0: Yes, yes, that was sweet. Yeah, it was a pit bull too.
3: And then it was like about the person guy as the new who was going to be the judge of the next year's Westminster Dog Show.
0: Oh, really? I missed it. Oh, a North Carolina woman picked to judge it. All right. How about that? So Madeline Peterson of Seagrove, North Carolina, will judge the Westminster Show at the Jacob Javits Convention Center in Madison Square Garden. That will be Wait a minute. That'll be February 1st and 2nd. We got a while to go. We might not live that long. So,
3: okay. So let's see. They, also, I got one where they said a study about why dogs tilt their head.
0: Right. I've actually talked about that. That was Stanley Coren writes these books about that stuff. Hang on. Don't go away. Stay where you are, and we'll pick it up after the news on WGN Radio.
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1: 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A big hit way back 2 weeks ago, Dickie Shortcap and Old Linda.

0: From the big KOS Weather Bureau in Washington, D.C., James C. Petrillo, President, here is the present temperature for our town and vicinity. For our town, 119 degrees. For vicinity, 27. 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
1: I don't know what to do about my clear skin.
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0: Falcon and Emily. And speaking of nuclear, here's this week's Speedy Clip Quip. Definition of a bachelor, a man who isn't married. In the big KOS newsroom, this news is happening now.
1: Washington, informed sources of crime at Swan Point, Pelham, Red China Point, Weedport, Crown, Cup, and Bob. Hershey, Pennsylvania. Boys and Chocolate Corporation wants to drop strike about a higher wages, better working travels, and the right to lick all pans. On the local front, police chief threats Ryan Acropolis with the man of Mickey Cohen, Don't Break the Devil, and Frank Costello's mother. A KOS engineer has just been shot to death here in the big KOS newsroom. The news when it happens, from where it happens, even if we have to make it happen, even if there isn't

0: see by the old clock on the wall, there's a dead fly, and that means we gotta go for half a mole before part two of the Speedy Clip show. So now, let's turn it over for a moment to today's teenage guest disc jockey. It's all yours, fella, and don't be nervous.
1: Don't be nervous, don't be rocky, you're a teenage guest disc jockey now.
0: On now to part two of the Speedy Clip show, and yesterday's predicted hit, a record never played before yesterday, and already number three on the KOS Swell 70 survey, BFC, Fat Billy Wiley and the Swingin', Oh Mama! Paul Sully and his police record of Old Henry on Chaos, the number one rated station in the world. Stationsville, Brakeville, Nowville.
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0: Well, it's now time to telephone the teen, and today's call goes to Elsie Leffler at Garvey 8, 1970. Hello, Elsie. Here's today's question. What's your name? Oh, I'm sorry. And so we add today's $40,000 to tomorrow's Telephone-A-Teen jackpot. Well, once again, we'll try to prove it pays to listen to chaos.
2: 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We wish somebody'd pay us.
0: Futuresville, USO now, as Red Benny Biederman sings a little number that hasn't been written yet. Under the motorcycle moon, but you...

0: state traffic information. We switch controls to KOS mobile unit number 7 on the inbound state highway.
1: This is mobile unit number 7. It's extremely difficult speaking into a microphone and steering at the same time. Look out! There's another truck!
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2: Frank's Brand Wheel Company
0: for its monumental work in the field of brass.

0: Thank you, Seal. And now, the number one recording in the KOS survey for today. On the tune, you kids have made the top song in recorded history. Yo-Yo Fergus' haunting rendition of Privately. Hold it, hold it. Wait a moment. I've just been handed this message from the Chaos News Department. Because of this station's spectacular advancements in the field of brainwashing, the Pentagon has selected it as the ultimate in secret weapons and has decided to put us into orbit, effective immediately.
1: 10, 9.
0: Immediately?
1: 8, 7.
0: Wait a minute, fellas, I'll do anything.
1: 5.
0: I'll even play a Count Basie record.
1: 3.
0: Look, I've only been doing this
1: 2,
0: to make a buck.
1: 1.
0: Wait, please, you don't understand.
1: Fire!
0: Elvis Ricky!
2: Now, once again, we are able to relax and listen as the Modern Jazz Quartet performs selections from Rachmaninoff's Prelude in C-sharp minor.
3: All right, so there it is, Chaos 1 and 2. Stanley Ralph Ross is a great writer, and Bob Arbogast was a disc jockey, actually, in Los Angeles, later a voiceover guy as well, big time. But they got together, and it was actually just before the Todd Soar Second Annual Disc Jockey Convention in 59, and Memorial Day. In fact, it was probably early May that they went to Liberty, and that's where it was recorded at Liberty. The jingles were two girls, Candy Kay and Karen. I think it was like Candy Kay, Scaramouche, Uzo and Karen Dinsmore, I think were their names. But in any event, the disc jockey voice on it throughout, including the Modern Jazz Quartet line, that is Arbo. That's Bob Arbogast. But all of the other sound effects, the singing and the seal and everything else, that's Stanley Ralph Ross. And so that is Chaos. But it did come out as sort of a party favor at that convention. And I was there, and I was still young, hard to believe, but true. And I still have my copy, actually. It was one of the luncheons that was like on every table. And so, yeah, had to pick up a copy of that, the promo copy, White Liberty. But it later came out on their blue-green label, too. And the bottom line is that it got virtually no airplay. But yeah, can you imagine why? All right. So it was interesting because, of course, the Count Basie line. Count Basie actually performed at that convention because most of the jocks at that time were a little older and would rather hear Count Basie or, you know, Peggy Lee. They did an all-night jazz recording session with her and all that kind of stuff. So, you know, that was the deal there. But anyway, 888-876-5593-8888, Raleigh. And what do we have? Oh, we're talking to James on the South Side. That's right. All right. Now, James, on one of your stories, when it talked about Walmart closing their self-checking, at first I thought, oh, well, this is a story because they were losing so much money from theft. But it turned out Rhode Island has banned self-checkouts in grocery stores. They have nothing better to do with their time than ban that.
4: Apparently not.
3: And West Hollywood's put a limit now. You can't have more than 15 items in the in the self-checkout line. Yeah, at CVS or wherever. This is insanity.
4: They I guess it's called micromanaging.
3: Yeah, well, again, I certainly understand why the stores themselves would rethink this concept since there's just so much theft inherent in it. But the city council, unanimously by the West Hollywood City Council Monday, and now the exact standards are still being worked out, but right now they're planning to include 15 items or less. And so it's like, okay. So the other thing is that the store must have, I like this, we'll see how this goes in West Hollywood, 3 employees staffed for every 1 self-checkout line. Well, that's the end of self-checkout.
4: Yeah, that is.
3: So, the rule was proposed by a councilman who said that he was doing it to take a stand against the ongoing issues of shoplifting. Well, hell, he doesn't own a store near as I can tell. So apparently there was a 13.8% increase in shoplifting because of self-checkout.
4: I'm kind of wondering what skills are they going to give the self-checkout people to actually try to stop the shoplifters.
3: Well, they're not.
4: Are they?
3: They're not.
4: Are they going?
3: They're just going to...
4: Yeah, I'm just...
3: They're going to, you know, limit what you can check out in West Hollywood or limit it completely in Rhode Island. So it's more of a point of what the shopper can't do than what the employee is going to do.
4: Yeah, but that that's still, okay, I guess a determined... this is not going to work.
3: Well, no, it's ridiculous. And, you know, I think many of us don't like the idea of the self-checkouts, and we do feel for the employees who are lost. But when a councilor, Costa Mesa, did this too in Orange County, where for every one self-checkout kiosk, the store must have three employees. That defeats the store's purpose of self-checkout.
4: Yeah, it does.
3: Yeah.
4: But it obviously saves some jobs.
3: Well, maybe. Or maybe the whole thing goes down. I don't know. Now, of course, police run into all sorts of things when they're after a suspect, when they're chasing. But rarely do they have one who loses his pants. And there's a video, Ohio, as far as that goes, a man sprinting away from police when his pants slipped down around his legs. Oh, God, slows him down, to say the least. He scrambles to keep moving, keeps running, tugging at his waistband, trying not to lose any more ground. And apparently a bystander caught this, thank God for phones, I guess, and it's gone viral.
4: Yeah, I guess we could use the Benny Hill line. Oh, what the world needs, new faces.
3: Yeah. Now, what's interesting is I watched some of the video, actually, Houston, Texas, as far as that goes. And the funniest part to me was not the guy losing his pants. It was the cop trying to scale the fence in the backyard and falling down. That's the part that I liked.
4: Starts thinking, aren't you supposed to be a little better at this?
3: Yeah, apparently not. Then we had another recall. I mean, Cindy gave us popsicles, but you're giving us salsa, guacamole, and spicy foods. Oh, man. This is a terrible thing. And multi-state salmonella outbreak. Fresh jalapeno peppers is the culprit right now from Sinaloa, Mexico, home of the cartel, distributed by Coast Citrus Distributors. So 345 people in 27 states have been sick. 36 have been hospitalized. No one's died yet, but they sure felt like they wanted to. Apparently it includes salsa, pico de gallo, guacamole, taco dips, prepared salsa and salads and dressings, stuffed mushrooms, soup mixes and sandwiches and other prepared foods. So this is Kroger, H-E-B. Oh, I loved H-E-B. A Stop and Shop, Target, Trader Joe's, Walmart, Whole Foods and Hannaford, among others.
4: Oh, it's, let's just say, a very wide swath. So
3: you're basically
4: a boy.
3: And what's really bad is this is all Taylor Fresh Foods. And I just had one of their salads yesterday, right? One of their Caesars, because some of it they make under their own names, but it's Taylor who produces this stuff under other names, like Walmart brand or Kroger brand or stuff like this, the house brands. And so
4: they're not doing too well.
3: Well, this is really sad. This is really sad because, of course, they've already had the big problem with the salads, which has been horrendous. So now we add to this. Man, I wonder who's got it in for Taylor Farms, or all of this stuff has been coming from certain parts of Mexico. You wonder how carefully were they supervising, if at all, how this stuff was harvested and all that. The problem with the infection with lettuce was that you could wash it and it wouldn't come off. And so that's how the problem. I don't know what the deal is with this, but I must admit I don't think I would want to eat packaged stuffed mushrooms. That's riskier than I'm willing to take.
4: I did send you something about music acquisitions.
3: Yeah. Okay. I don't know where I saw that. Music acquisitions? I don't know.
4: Yeah, they did. It's from, it's from about,
5: see. It's a little bit
3: while
5: down
3: ago.
5: Here earlier in the month.
3: Okay. All right. Earlier in the month. Let's see. So looking. No, I don't. That's interesting.
4: It's from August the 1st.
3: Oh, God. Well, who knows? Good luck to me on that. All right. Well.
4: Okay. So, do you have the one about the Saudis grabbing a giant iceberg as part of their idea of getting fresh water?
3: What? No, I do not. I apparently missed quite a lot of. So let me do a more global search. All right, because I can do that. I can probably actually go to the first. All right, you have a quote from Galileo and from Sun Tzu, and oh, how a giant iceberg traveled from Alaska to Iowa in 19. So not Iran or anything, but Iowa for the Saudis' ambitious plans to turn the Antarctic icebergs into fresh water. Wouldn't desalination be easier? But
4: and I guess it did, because they probably, after that didn't work, that's what they wanted.
3: Right, and that's I could have told them that from the start. All right, so John says, shut up, it's time for commercials. And I found the merger, so thank you for calling. Next, after the news, I will, in fact, go over this and appreciate all the stories.
4: Okay,
3: good. Okay. Thanks.
4: You have a nice weekend.
3: You too, and thanks again. Appreciate that. So another hour of this right here on WGN Radio.

100% sure why they were Unit 4 plus 2, but they did have six members, so I assume two must have been latecomers. Yeah, they had Rod and Hugh and Howard and David and Tommy and Pete, so I don't know who showed up late to the act, but that was it. British pop band, obviously, and they had the original Concrete and Clay, which is what Brian and Seneca wanted to hear, and of course, a little closer to home, Eddie Rambo did a cover of that. And as far as in the States, it was released on London. All right, another hour of this coming up with you next on WGN Radio.

0: possessed you? Well, Robert in Chicago requested it. And yes, it was written and produced by Lee Bernstoler, you betcha. And it was Elvis's number 11 number one song, as far as that goes. So also peaked number 4 on the R&B charts. So there you have that. And it was actually when they did Smokey Joe's Cafe, that you know, musical review, it was in there, as far as that goes. And in other movies and stuff like that, yeah, Dave, one of the best little movies ever. Not that I've seen many, but yeah. So there you go, DJ Fontana on drums, Scotty Moore on guitar, the usual suspects, and of course the Jordanaires doing the backing vocal. Bill Black, double bass. Okay, so 888-876-5593. Now, speaking of Robert in Chicago, now that we played his request, I bet he has more. So hey, Robert.
1: I noticed that you played some kind of a novelty tune the past hour.
0: Yeah, Chaos.
1: And I just had a couple of more. I thought of a couple of more Buchanan and Goodman ones. Remember one called The Touchables?
0: Yes, that was, Dickie Goodman. Yes.
1: That was just Dickie Goodman on that one, right. Right. Yeah, and then there was one way back in the 50s, Santa and the Satellite, a little out of season. But
0: right.
1: Yeah, yeah.
0: Okay.
1: Yeah. So,
0: all right.
1: Yeah. And let's see, there was, you know what, I wanted to ask you about a couple of tunes from the early 60s, if you got a couple of minutes.
0: Yeah, what you want?
1: Yeah. Oh no. Of course, there was Solomon Burke, and then there was Garnet Mims and a couple other great black voices. There was a song called "Cry to Me."
0: Are you talking about? Wait a minute. Are you talking about "Cry Baby"?
1: There was one called "Cry Baby" too. Yeah.
0: Well, "Cry to Me" was actually a record that was a flip side of a Collie Mae record that no one really ever heard until, you know, the Jersey Boys and all that. But the big hit was "Cry Baby," "Cry Baby," I think Burt Burns wrote that. But yeah, both Solomon Burke and Garnet Mims were Philadelphia boys.
1: Oh, I see. Oh, okay. Yeah. So. Yeah, I was just wondering, because that was quite a while ago for me.
0: There is another "Cry to Me" that was Solomon Burke, but not Garnet Mims. There is there is another one that I'm pretty sure I've got.
1: Yeah.
0: And, which would...
1: Yeah.
0: That was about 62. And
1: right.
0: yeah, that was Solomon Burke. Yeah, did that. Not the same "Cry to Me," but it was this thing.
1: Yeah, that's it. Yeah.
0: Right.
1: So
0: that's what you want to hear. Okay.
1: It sounds like you didn't really care for that.
0: No, I didn't dislike it. It's not a bad song at all. Not a favorite, but not a bad song. I can't. It was played so much in Philly that it just burned the hell out of it.
1: Oh.
0: You know?
1: Yeah. Because I know Herb Kent used to play that one a lot too.
0: Absolutely.
1: Yeah.
0: No, that's what I mean. Yeah. Everybody played it to death, but I don't mind playing it. It's been a while.
1: And those were my high school years, so I kind of remember.
0: All right. Yeah.
1: You know, brings back memories. Okay, Raleigh, thanks a lot.
0: All right. My pleasure. Yeah. Thanks. Appreciate it. All
1: sure.
0: Right. So Solomon Burke, "Cry to Me," and Garnet Mims, "Cry Baby." Let me write that down. Because occasionally, like, we had a caller last hour, and I promised I'd play something. I didn't write it down. I have no idea. It was some album thing when we were talking about Pink Floyd and all that. But "Cry Baby," Robert in Chicago. All right, so at least I've got that written down, and apologies to the guy who wanted if it was a Pink Floyd record or whatever. I didn't get there, obviously. Yes. So let's see. What are we doing? Johnny in Austin celebrating Radio Day. Well, it's over now, Central Time, but welcome back to WGN Radio.
2: I thought the radio party was over.
0: Yeah, well, it is. It ended. Now, the whole holiday, there's something suspect about this. When it's not in Chase's calendar of events, I wonder. And on top of that, finding out that it was popularized because of an NPR segment really kind of leaves me cold.
2: I wonder why. You know, yeah.
0: Yeah.
2: Mm-hmm.
0: Yeah.
2: Well, anyway, heck, if Radio Day was was Friday. I mean, I don't even know what the heck day it is. Thursday, right?
0: Thursday. Yes, Thursday the 20th.
2: So, thank you. Reality has hit me square in the head. But yeah, I think Radio Day. Well, it's over.
0: Yes.
2: And I missed the whole thing. I missed the party.
0: Well, that's all right. Most people have been missing it for years. I still say it's somewhat suspect.
2: Was this something that was started in the 80s?
0: 90s. And see, the actual origin is lost, could have been the 80s somewhere, but lost to history. And somehow NPR in 2011 unearthed it and did a little segment that today was Radio Day and gave it some alleged backstory. And then a low power station in Boston, I think, like 2015, really picked it up and publicized the heck out of it. So here it is.
2: Well, I remember in Houston in the early 80s, they did something at the Adams Mark Hotel, and it was Radio Day.
0: Yeah, but that was that international thing. That's a different deal.
2: Well, see, you know more than I do.
0: Well, not a lot, but...
2: yeah, you do. No. Please, don't sell yourself short. But by the way, I apologize for violating my own rules. Mm-hmm. I don't call every week, much less twice in 1 week. So you got my attention tonight with the Radio Days.
0: Yeah.
2: And also, you're talking about Garnett Mims. I take notes when I listen to you, otherwise I'd be sounding stupider than I do. But... Garnett Mims
0: and the Enchanters,
2: also did that great song, A Quiet Place.
0: Yeah, that Johnny Dollar, lady,
2: uh-huh.
0: Why do you holler? Ain't nobody seen your Johnny Dollar. Yeah.
2: Now, that was not a crossover. That was a predominantly R&B
0: Yeah,
2: hit.
0: But it was just great. Yeah,
2: giant.
0: Yeah, I don't know who the woman was. Maybe I can look that up, who said, Johnny Dollar.
2: But, you know, there were so many great R&B songs that did not cross over. Look at that. And I'm not sure on this. I had a talk with my man by Minnie Collier.
0: That, to an extent, crossed over. I think probably the quintessential 60s smash R&B record that did not cross over at all. I mean, this was just now leaving my mind. But, I mean, it was one of the, and it was a Chicago gal, too. Ruby Andrews, Casanova, Yo Playendes Oba.
2: I played that last Sunday night because she passed.
0: Oh.
2: Did you not know that?
0: No, and she did some stuff. You know, she got real popular in Northern Soul and all that. She did some really nice stuff.
2: She passed, I think, week before last.
0: Yes,
2: and that's why that prompted me to play on Soul of the City last week, Casanova.
0: Yeah. Oh, I'm so sorry about this. Nobody told me.
2: Well.
0: And that's terrible. August 13th, Ruby Andrews, 79 years old. Oh, be still my heart. This is just terrible. And
2: I know.
0: Yeah, Casanova, Yo Playendes Oba, which she couldn't spell, but that's all right. But later, Ruby Stackhouse was her name, and she did something Northern Soul-like that I got to find for you because it's so good. I don't know if you know it or not, but I just loved it. And yeah,
2: I got her CD.
0: I got a bone to pick with you.
2: What?
0: No, that's the name of it.
2: Oh, I'm so sorry. I'm super sensitive lately. Yeah. All right.
0: All right. Here,
2: I'm really edgy.
0: Here's
2: boo, and I'm like, no, what?
0: Here's some of it. Yeah.

0: nice song.
1: Well, was that on, what year was that?
0: Oh, probably the 90s.
1: By Ruby Andrews?
0: Yes, it's a British record. You know, Ian Levine no doubt had something to do with it. But absolutely. You never heard this?
1: No.
0: No. Yeah.
1: No, but I'm happy to hear it. I'm watching the clock for you here.
0: Thank you. Somebody should be appreciated.
1: I don't want to get you in any trouble.
0: Yeah, thank you.
1: I don't want to get you fired. No, I don't.
0: No, that won't happen. All right. So
1: I know the inside story. Yeah. Anyway,
0: but that was actually 1976 on ABC Records, not on Zodiac.
1: Was it now?
0: Yeah, and it got just huge in Northern Soul.
1: I can see why. In this call, I've got a bone to pick with you?
0: Yes, I got a bone to pick with you. Just like that. Not
1: yeah,
0: I,
1: when you said
0: by
1: that,
0: the way,
1: it frightened me. Yeah, I thought, my God, what did I do?
0: No, not I've got a bone. I got a bone to pick with you.
1: I see. I want to thank Robert for requesting Don't by Elvis, because I'm going to tell you, when that song came on, I hadn't heard that in years. I almost got very emotional, just because it was so great.
0: Yeah. It was a great record.
1: That was a beautiful song.
0: Yeah, Lieberstoller,
1: Thank you, Robert.
0: Yeah.
1: And by the way, we're talking about Minnie Collier. You ever heard her version, or you could put it on the list if you want to, My Babe?
0: Oh, sure.
1: Oh, it's gutsy and good.
0: Yeah, let me go. I was
1: also, one of your listeners mentioned Tubby the other night.
0: Yes, and we haven't heard from Tubby. I hope she
1: is okay. Tubby, we want to hear from you.
0: Yeah, I hope she is okay. All right, so now let me get

0: I know if I'm meeting Collier, of course, I've got that. But
1: it was about 66.
0: I'll be
1: dead.
0: But
1: The Sharing You by Carl Henderson was more of a regional record.
0: Yeah, but it's the same song.
1: And if you, yes, but
0: all
1: I,
0: right.
1: People, I don't think it was a payola thing, but
0: no, I'm
1: people
0: sure it
1: down
0: wasn't.
1: Here seem to like it, and I do believe it came out of maybe San Antonio.
0: Oh, okay, God. Well, I hope it wasn't an
1: You might not place. Have it.
0: No, well, that's all right. Carl
1: Henderson.
0: Yeah, I've got something by him. So, yeah, I do, and I'm trying to see what I got here.
1: I can fill some time
0: yeah,
1: for you.
0: That was on Renfro.
1: That yes, it was. It was
0: Renfro.
1: Kind of a pink label.
0: I have that because it's also on Underground Oldies, one of the volumes there. I think it's volume 3, Underground. Do you have the Underground Oldies series?
1: I think if you play that, you'll find that it was a better version.
2: I don't know why I love you like I do.
0: Oh, yeah, that's San Antonio. I guarantee it. There's not a doubt in my mind that that's San Antonio.
1: Wow.
0: Yeah.
1: Yeah, that's when we played at KYOK. That's
0: yeah,
1: for sure.
0: Yeah, that,
1: I wanted to...
0: Anthony Renfro. It was Renfro Records, yeah.
1: I wanted to say... James on the South Side provides some very, very good content for this show.
0: Yes, he does. And Engineer Bob sends me tons of links, too, that are just incredible. And, yes, thank God, because, you know, I have the, you know, work ethic of a snail. So I so appreciate that.
1: And I really loved Concrete and Clay. I loved that song.
0: Yeah, absolutely.
1: And I remember, I thought, you know, somebody else did that. Well, it wasn't that great.
0: No,
1: I said,
0: right, I played that. Eddie Rambo.
1: Who was that other guy?
0: Eddie Rambo.
1: Yes, but I thought, I don't even remember, some offbeat label, I think.
0: Yeah, but he was not bad on some things. He did a lot. He was, you know, he's a real Pennsylvania guy. And
1: did you like the artist Sonny Knight?
0: Oh, of course, everybody did.
1: Wait a minute, let's
0: talk about which Sonny Knight. We're talking Confidential.
1: Confidential. Yes.
0: Okay, yeah, because there's more than one Sonny Knight.
1: Well, there was maybe it was the same guy that in the 60s made If You Want This Love of Mine.
0: Oh, yes, absolutely. That's a wonderful record.
1: And that, I think, did that come out of San Antonio? I mean, I think that was kind of a regional song, too. KYOK played it.
0: Yeah. So, now this is interesting. I was just looking up Sharing You, the Carl Henderson, because that sounds to me exactly like San Antonio. And, of course, you know, Arthur Wright, it probably would be. But it was recorded in L.A.
1: Really?
0: I'm stunned about this. So, yeah. That's amazing.
1: It was good.
0: Yeah, well, it sounds just so San Antonio. I expected that Abe Einstein was definitely in the mix, but apparently he wasn't. So it was Anthony Renfro's label. So and that was L.A. Tony Renfro. This really interesting story. He bagged groceries, and that's where he got the money to produce records. And I'm not making that up. And he did tracks like Morris Chestnut or Carl Henderson or The Sequins. You know, it was interesting stuff, actually. Hang on. I think that I need to do something. I'm not sure.
1: No, it's always a great time to do something.
0: Yeah, that's right. I don't remember if I played commercials. I didn't. All right, hang on. Don't go away. Stay where you are, and we'll pick it up after the news on WGN Radio.

0: Hits Records, Mitty Collier, Sue Ellie Dixon song, obviously, My Babe, and that's what Johnny wanted to hear. And, of course, we'll hear Johnny Sunday night, 6 to midnight, on soulofthecity.net or houstonradioplatinum.com. So, what else you got for me?
1: Oh, since you just mentioned the show Sunday night, we're featuring at 8 p.m. Who are we featuring? I've forgotten it.
0: Yeah, that's my problem. I definitely forgotten. We talk quite a bit of it.
1: Oh, it's Jerry Butler.
0: Oh, right, of course, yes. Yes, I asked for Mr. Dream
1: Merchant. And I got a very nice email from Nick in Baltimore, by the way.
0: Good.
1: And there's a gentleman named Ron Gurley in Florida. What part of Florida? Largo, Florida.
0: Okay.
1: Who found me listening to your show. And the cool thing about Ron in Florida, he was a transmitter engineer for WFUN, I think, back in the mid-60s?
0: In Sweetwater, yeah.
1: And a nice guy. And then on Sunday nights now, where he used to go to bed very early, he listens to the whole show, Soul of the City, and records it.
0: Oh, that's great. That's just great.
1: And he heard about it through you.
0: Well, good. Good. Well, I want him to call some night. Ron, call us. We can talk about
1: sleep. I don't know if he stays up late every... I hope I didn't ruin his whole sleeping habits, but...
0: He'd have
1: Sunday
0: stories. Real stories. Because
1: and then he heard me say something the other night about the engineer that threw his tools at me and said, if you don't like the processing, go fix it yourself.
0: Right, yeah.
1: I said, I'm talking about engineers like Adam and these kind of folks. They're more like producers of your show. But did you have conflicts with radio engineers in your career? Because
0: no,
1: they hated me.
0: Remember, I started in that, and so I had a first phone and all that, and I had a great time. Engineers were usually my closest friends at the radio stations.
1: I wish I could say that. There were a few that really liked me, but most of them, like... You arrogant. They used to call me Johnny Rotten and all kind of stuff. Oh, yes.
0: Well, especially in places that had snow and were AMs, I was willing to take the field strength readings. So,
1: you were brave.
0: Yeah. So, but no, I'd say definitely my closest friends at stations were almost always the engineering staff.
1: Well, I can't redeem myself. It's way too late for that. Yeah. But not that I care about it. But... I was thinking about the song "Send for Me" by Nat King Cole.
0: Yeah.
1: And are you familiar with his NBC TV show and what a horrible thing that
0: it
1: ended
0: was?
1: Up to be?
0: Yes, it was.
1: I read that story not that long ago.
0: Yeah.
1: And it's a heartbreaking story.
0: Advertisers were the real demons in that.
1: They were afraid to support it.
0: Right. I know. Well, it's...
1: I wonder why.
0: Well, we know why, and...
1: We know why. That was a dark time.
0: It was a horrible time.
1: In American history.
0: But it wasn't isolated. I mean, look at Alan Freed, who got thrown off the air when Frankie Lyman danced with a white girl.
1: Oh, I didn't even know that one.
0: It's story after story, unfortunately. And Nat King Cole...
1: But Nat Cole was so loved. And I don't know what year this was. It had to be in the mid-50s sometimes.
0: Yeah, I've mentioned before, in L.A., I lived in Hancock Park. And he moved into the neighborhood. And it was, people were just up in arms. And, I mean, I'll tell you what, he and his wife and those girls, they were the best dressed people in Hancock Park, but it didn't matter. And someone came to his door after he got there, just said, just want you to know, we don't want undesirables and we don't want any trouble here. And Nat King Cole just said, and neither do I, but it literally was tough for him. And that was L.A. It wasn't like it was the South where he literally got
1: beaten. And what year would that have been?
0: The 50s, early 50s.
1: Ugh.
0: And it was absolutely a bad time. And, when he toured the South, more than one time he got beaten up. So it was tough.
1: Ugh. Well, this NBC TV show, didn't it last like 11 months or something?
0: It didn't last a long time. It was canceled in December of 57. And again, it was the corporate sponsors. And so I think it probably a little over a year, because I think it debuted around Thanksgiving of 56. And he was the first African-American to host a national televised variety series. And
1: it was good.
0: And what it was advertisers feared boycotts from, customers, from white customers in the South. And
1: oh, no.
0: so NBC sustained that show for months without any commercial bank, you know, backing at all. And then they moved it to an earlier time slot. And unfortunately, it was against Westerns and all that. So in December of 57, it was Nat King Cole who actually pulled the plug. Yes, it was. Because he saw where this was going and didn't want to be a part of it.
1: That's a doggone shame. They've got clips of that Nat King Cole TV show, and one is absolutely incredible.
0: Yeah.
1: And that's the one with little Billy Preston on there.
0: Oh, yeah. No, there's stuff you can see that
1: playing the piano
0: on YouTube and stuff. But, you know, and it's interesting because, of course, then he was Nat King Cole, but earlier was as the King Cole Trio, which was some of my favorite, absolute favorite stuff. But
1: I'm trying to think of songs. So,
0: Straighten 'Em, Fly Right or whatever. People think of that. But anyway, you know, Capitol was clearly the house Nat built, you know, no doubt about that. And he was just huge. But I'm telling you, in the South, literally, he was beaten after gigs, especially if there was any integration or whatever. So, you know, 56, that's when the, you know, the deal was he's going to start write and produce his own television show. And it was, you know, he was hoping it would be a turning point. I mean, that's probably one of the reasons he canceled it, because he wanted this to, you know, really be a thing where it would prove that, you know, you could do this. And, you know, but he didn't, you know, at all want to make it a mission that it was a black man doing this, because he wanted to be like low key and just have the talent speak and have it work and all that. And they talked to CBS, but that nothing ever came of it. Gee, I'm real surprised about that. And then they did a deal with NBC, the Nat King Cole Show. And it was November 56 that it debuted without a sponsor. And initially NBC thought, well, the sponsors will come. So they they assumed the cost of the show. And, you know, because their feeling was, well, once the show actually airs, advertisers will see its sophistication and a national sponsor will undoubtedly, you know, emerge. And so, you know, it was a great show, and it was his original, you know, piano stuff, doing jazz and stuff like that, and playing with a lot of jazz notables, and having the Ella Fitzgerald and Oscar Petersons of the world on there, and Harry Belafonte and Mel Torme and Frankie Lane and Peggy Lee. You know, it was really quality.
1: It was a class show.
0: Yes, it was. And what the national advertisers told NBC is, we do not want to upset our white customers in the South who do not want to see a black man on TV. Other than in a subservient position, it sucks. Of course, it does. It's beyond horrible. And you know, I as it was going down, one of the lines was Madison Avenue was afraid of the dark. You know, he said that, and he canceled the show, but he continued to appear on TV. You know, Gary Moore, Ed Sullivan, all that kind of stuff, and that. But
1: I like the old stupid expression, when he stayed in his place.
0: Yeah, well, and
1: I say that with anger.
0: Well, of course, you say that with anger, and rightfully so. But 10 years later, while believe me, this was still an issue, nonetheless, they had the NBC did the Sammy Davis show as a mid-season replacement, and I do not think they had the same problem. But I don't know. It was just like a summer replacement. Of course, you know, Flip Wilson show did very well. That was sponsored, but that's 70s. You know, that's 70 to 74. That's very different than 1956.
1: But, you know, with Nat Cole being, from what I could see, a very gentle, very laid-back, logical, good human being.
0: Yes.
1: To see him go through all that crap.
0: Yes.
1: And then, this angers the hell out of me. I'm sorry. But to see him go through all that crap and then develop lung cancer and die in 1964 just broke my heart.
0: Oh, I know. And he...
1: It was horrible.
0: He and Maria had been separated. He was living with Gunilla Knudsen, the blonde in the Take It Off, Take It All Off commercials. And when he finally realized his diagnosis was, in fact, terminal, he left Gunilla, obviously, went back to Maria and died. Yeah, it's sad.
1: I mean, that whole story just, I mean, it needs to be known.
0: It is known to anybody who cares to look at history, and it's not unusual. Well, just today I was talking to John, Sam and Dave record came on, and, you know, I just love them. Of course, they were from Miami, and they used to appear at the clubs in Northwest 2nd Avenue, and I was telling him, I said, you know, I really hated the fact that I wasn't allowed to go. And he says, what's stopping you? I said, them. It was so racially tense because, of course, if you were a performer at any of the hotels on Miami Beach, like Nat King Cole, you were not allowed to stay there at night. And, of course, blacks couldn't come to see the show because they could only come at night if they had a work pass. So what it was Northwest 2nd Avenue was this vibrant, and there was also on 7th Avenue in Liberty City, there was an area as well, where they had just these vibrant clubs. And, you know, to me, that's exactly what I wanted to do, because I'd be listening to soul radio and, you know, like even in the mid-60s and, you know, Sam and Dave advertisement for a concert. I want to go. Well, there was no way they were letting me in. So it's just the way it was.
1: Everything was so out of balance and out of whack those days.
0: Right. And, you know, I don't blame one of them. I really don't blame the people at, you know, those venues, because the treatment they were getting in the mass appeal white, if you will, venues was just so wrong that when they had their own place, they absolutely deserved to play by the rules they wanted to play with. So I didn't begrudge them a bit for that, but I was sad.
1: Those were some days, all right. But that Nat Cole show with Billy Preston was just...
0: Oh, yeah.
1: I just saw it today.
0: Okay.
1: It was beautiful. I mean, it really was. And the show was very good. It was very creative, but we know why, and there's nothing to really debate about. It was just wrong.
0: No, and there is a lot of documentation on that, and like the Jim Crow Museum and other places, there's a lot of documentation. So the stories won't die with us. The people will know.
1: Another favorite of mine that I can hardly stand, it gets real emotional to me for some reason. I don't want to hear it because it's too emotional. Somewhere Along the Way. That's a beautiful song.
0: Okay. All right.
1: And Nightlights is a great one, too.
0: Yeah, I agree.
1: I mean, I love most everything he ever did.
0: Yeah. Oh, yeah. And a lot of people have done Somewhere Along the Way. Eddie Dalton wrote those lyrics. So, yeah, all good stuff. So, Sunday night, 6 p.m. to midnight, soulofthecity.net. 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
0: At 8 o'clock?
1: There's hardly any interruptions at all.
0: And 8 o'clock, Jerry Butler.
1: We got Jerry Butler at 8 p.m.
0: Yeah.
1: If you never heard the show, I think a lot of your listeners would enjoy it. At least give it a shot and see what you think.
0: Yeah, and it, as I always say, it is your labor of love. Johnny's not doing this commercially, not trying to make money.
1: No money.
0: Exactly.
1: Never will.
0: Just playing this stuff for people who love it like we do. So, yeah, all right, good deal. Well, thank you for calling. It is always a pleasure.
1: I appreciate it all, and I do hope to hear maybe Dan Mason come on one night.
0: Yes, it's going to be happening. I'm still in computer hell, but as soon as I emerge, that call will be made.
1: I know, and it's hard to do that kind of stuff when your mind is somewhere else.
0: Well, there's no time.
1: Interviewing somebody about a book that you've read, that takes some work.
0: Yeah. Well, we'll see. It'll be a labor of love for me. I'm looking forward to it. So I'll let you know in advance so you can call.
1: Okay. Oh, wow.
0: All right. Okay, thanks.
1: Then I can tell some real stories.
0: Yeah, there you are. All right. Good deal. Thanks, Johnny.
1: Okay,
0: bye. All right, so 888-876-5593, 8888 Raleigh. I can't believe we're running out of time, and I apologize for that in advance. But, I've got some good news from Kevin in Colorado. He moved. All right, how's it going, Kevin?
2: Yeah.
0: Yay.
2: Well, I am in Cedar Edge, Colorado.
0: Yes.
2: It's near Grand Junction, near Delta.
0: Uh-huh.
2: And, as a matter of fact, I've been here... for about a couple of weeks now.
0: Okay.
2: And, I like it.
0: Good. That's
2: living
0: great.
2: With a friend of mine who will soon be my wife.
0: That's exciting. Yeah, and, you know, you deserve this. What your family did to you was so despicable that thank God for this. And we will work on having you reclaim your records one way or another.
2: Well, Raleigh, I really do appreciate that.
0: Yeah.
2: I really, really do appreciate that. But, no, I mean, it's nice here. It's been hot. Oh, my God.
0: Well, yeah, and drought. Stage 2 drought emergency.
2: Yeah, exactly. Yeah.
0: Uh-huh.
2: Exactly. Now, they say it's supposed to cool down the next couple of days, but I guess we'll see.
0: Well, that's it. that's exactly it. So,
2: yeah, I am so glad to be here.
0: Yeah.
2: Hopefully
0: you didn't even tell your relatives.
2: Well, yeah.
0: Well,
2: we'll see how they handle it.
0: Well, who cares?
2: Yeah, I get that. So, you know.
0: Yeah.
2: But anyway, yeah, so I'm here, and
0: good.
2: I love it.
0: Excellent.
2: And I love the lady I'm living with.
0: That's great.
2: So that's most important.
0: Oh, and you got the tall pine trees. It's really nice.
2: Yeah, exactly.
0: Yeah.
2: So now it's down to get the Medicare and Medicaid all taken care of, so I can live a little bit.
0: Yeah, and you know that shouldn't be much of a problem because I assume you had that straightened out when you got to Colorado originally. So you're in the same state.
2: Yeah, exactly.
0: So that makes it very easy.
2: Yes, it do.
0: Yeah. Good.
2: So anyway, yeah.
0: I'm thrilled.
2: Here and I just thought you'd like to know.
0: It's the best news of the night. Call me again soon.
2: I will, Raleigh, and okay. I'll let you know how it's going.
0: Yes. I want to hear. Thank you.
2: You bet. Take care.
0: All right. You too. That's great because it was so terrible. And just the cliff notes are literally his family thought that, you know, he's blind and he's, you know, getting up in age. And they thought they should just warehouse him and put him in a facility. And they wouldn't let him bring his records and his tapes and his CDs and all that. There's no room for any of that. Literally, it's truly warehousing. And he survived, got out of that situation, is going to be getting married. And I'm going to see what I can do to get him a drive of his favorite stuff. It's just finding the time to do it, but I will. So 888-876-5593. Joe is in Phoenix. Joe, welcome to WGN Radio. Joe was in Phoenix, but he gave up on me. Joe, probably a good move, but if you think of it, call me next week, and we'll talk. I wanted to talk about gold coins. Happy to do that. And Gary in Austin, welcome to WGN Radio. How's it going?
3: Well, hey, Raleigh, it's great to have the news about Kevin. He was on an email list I was on many years ago, so I've never spoken with him or communicated with him, but I know who he is, and he had a lot of musical knowledge,
0: Yes.
3: A lot of musical knowledge.
0: That's why it was so unconscionable when his relatives wouldn't let him take his records and basically left him with no choice. That's horrible.
3: Yeah, it is.
0: You know, because the next thing, thank God he met somebody and got out of there, because the next thing would have been they would have declared him incompetent.
3: Yeah.
0: You know, that's the easiest way to control someone.
3: I only have one living relative, so I don't have to worry about that.
0: Good. Exactly. Keep them far away.
3: But I'm looking forward to hearing Jerry Butler Sunday.
0: Yeah.
3: One of the 6-hour listeners to Johnny's show every week. You know, I always look forward to hearing it.
0: Yeah.
3: And I've even been known to get up and hear him in the morning.
0: Whoa.
3: From time to time.
0: All right.
3: You know. And, but I was thinking about radio day today, and I was thinking, I don't remember the last time I actually turned on a physical radio. It was most of the stations I can get on a radio are things I don't want to hear. So you know, I listen to stuff from out of town or, you know, on my phone generally. And I wonder how many people do, like, if I were in Chicago, I'd probably listen to GN on some sort of device just because there's a lot of interference, you know, stuff nowadays on the AM dial caused by, you know, security systems and modems and all this stuff.
0: But when all this went to hell, you just turn on the radio, and it would be there.
3: Yeah, I mean, I used to like power failures.
0: Oh, we all did. Absolutely. Oh, my God. To this day, the power's out. I don't care about a flashlight. I run for that radio so I can DX.
3: Yeah. Yeah. You know, you don't want it to be out too long.
0: Right. But, well, actually, a few hours would be fine.
3: Yeah. Yeah. And like maybe around sunrise, sunset, you know.
0: Yeah.
3: You can,
0: yeah.
3: You know, right when conditions are changing a little bit, you know.
0: Yeah.
3: You know, where I live is an RF black hole, so it's really hard for AM signals to come through all this concrete. And no clay, but a lot of concrete.
0: Right, right. Yeah, exactly. Exactly. Well, and that is a problem the way a lot of buildings are built, especially with all steel girders and stuff like that. AM suffers and always has. You know, that always was the problem in New York. You know, those buildings were just murder on AM.
3: And this place is relatively new, so it's got, you know, it's nice and soundproofed and all that.
0: Yeah.
3: But there's a lot of concrete in this building.
0: Yeah.
3: So AM is a little bit hard to hear, but, you know, there's not much on AM2 here.
0: Well, they see that's the problem. That's why even DXing in it. Oh, my God, I just realized the show is over. I'm so sorry. Gary, we'll talk to you soon. Thank you.
3: Okay, right. Talk to you soon.
0: All right. Thanks. Yes, how about that? So, Eduardo in Tampa, I'm sorry. Nick in Chicago, I'm sorry. But, you know, tomorrow's a replay. We're back live Monday night for Monday Night Trivia, and attendance will be taken, so I hope you will be there. Until then, well, that's a wrap. We thank Adam for keeping us on the air and John for screening your calls. But above all, as always, I thank you for calling. Look forward to doing it again next week. I'm Raleigh James. It's WGN Radio.
4: 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I'm Grant Marshall, 2020 News, real stories, real fun. Escape Clause, an Atlanta slammer scamper sparked a frantic Fulton County fugitive frenzy. Cops say an inmate slipped the secured facility, sending deputies darting downtown and scrambling around the Garnett MARTA station. After hours of hide-and-seek, the Georgia jailbird's joyride ended with cuffs before breakfast. Apparently, his escape plan had all the staying power of a wet prison jumpsuit. Safe Crack Smack. Chicago's got a jewelry-jacking juggernaut. Cops say 2 to 4 armed raiders rolling in a stolen Acura have brazenly blitzed at least 4 businesses, battering victims, busting glass, and bullying employees for safe codes before bolting with the bling. Police just released surveillance video of the latest smash and scram. 4 stores, stolen wheels, smashed showcases. These guys aren't building a resume, they're building an indictment. The Urge Surge. A Florida freeway flusher floored it at an insane 117 miles an hour. Brevard County deputies say a man rocketed up I-95, weaving and tailgating, claiming he desperately needed a Buc-ee's bathroom break more than 60 miles away. Cops canned the speeding commode chaser for reckless driving and excessive speed. At speeds exceeding 100 miles per hour, forget beaver nuggets, barbecue brisket, and fresh fudge. This guy nearly became real-life roadkill. And that's what's happening. I'm Grant Marshall, 2020 News.
0: This is a replay of the Thursday night, August 20th, WGN show. We started right at 10, though I didn't start the stream for about 3 minutes into the show. Apologies for the upcut. If you don't hear yourself on it, well, it's because you didn't call, and I hope you'll rectify that soon. We're live Monday through Thursday evenings from 10 to 1 Central. 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You'll be really glad you did. So, my apologies. Hello, stream listeners. I forgot about you. So, we were just talking about National Radio Day. A lot of controversy about that. But not in the Chase's calendar of events, which is non-discriminatory about what they add. They do have Bad Poetry Day on August 18th, but nothing on August 20th for National Radio Day. So, I thought, well, I got to find out what the deal is here. And because I wondered, who started this? And every source I saw said that that's unknown. Yeah, well, maybe not so unknown. It's interesting as far as that goes, because apparently someone or many people, who knows, got together in the 1990s and came up with this. And it was fairly obscure until 2011 when an NPR show highlighted it. And a couple years later, a consortium of public public stations and low power stations, I think they were in Boston, got together and promoted it, and now it's a thing. So as far as who started it, we don't know. Now, why August 20th? Ah, well, here's where more questions come in. Yes, recognize the first radio station. Well, and you're saying to yourself, what about KDKA in November 2nd of 1920, the election results? Well, you'd be right, actually, if you were looking at commercial radio stations that were going to have a regular broadcasting schedule and continue to be on the air licensed. In the case of WWJ in Detroit, August 20th, that was a little more of an experiment as far as that goes. And it was authorized to broadcast 8MK at the time, and it went on the air briefly, but it was not regularly scheduled after that. And it is the first station to be owned by a newspaper, so there is that as far as that goes, which is somewhat interesting. But I leave it to you as to why August 20th versus November 2nd. And of course, you couldn't go with, well, who invented radio, because that took a lot of people all the way around, and every one of them had had a part in the matter as far as that goes. Of course, you've got Hertz in Germany, who proved electricity could be transmitted wirelessly, and then you got Tesla, who patented a lot of inventions as far as that. When it comes to the first commercially available wireless, that was Marconi, Italian Guglielmo Marconi, who Marconi's was a restaurant. Marconi, who came up with that, and while that was notable because in 1912 Marconi had a wireless broadcast that relayed the Titanic's distress signal. Then in 1906 you've got Fessenden, Reginald, the first radio broadcast of voice and music purely for entertainment in Brant Rock, Massachusetts, for the general public to hear. Licensed or not, I don't know. But again, you can't forget Lee DeForest, Vacuum Tube, right, and on and on. So just as it's clear as mud exactly why you'd consider one station over the other the first, it's absolutely clear as mud as to who came up with it. So that's the deal. But we observe it annually for God knows what reason. But I can't understand why it is not in the Chase's calendar of events. You would think that by now it would be, but apparently not. All right, so I'll let you celebrate any way you'd like, but I guess you are celebrating by listening to the radio, and I am grateful you are listening to WGN, let me tell you what. All right, end of preamble. Let's see. Find the magic twanger. Yeah, was working late last night. Put it aside. Marty in Whiting, welcome back to WGN Radio. Hello, Marty. Speak to me.
5: Evening.
0: Yes. Yes.
5: Because of National Celebration today,
0: okay.
5: Radio,
0: yeah.
5: Can I request a song? I think it's by Deep Purple, Radioactive.
0: Like, oh, okay.
5: Mid-80s, I think.
0: Yeah.
5: Raleigh, don't quote me.
0: Yeah, absolutely. Yeah, we played I Heard It on the X in honor, sadly, of the passing of ZZ Top's drummer. And I was going to play Radio Loves You, so why not Deep Purple, Radioactive, huh? Were they talking about radio, though?
5: The song, just because of the title, Radioactive. And I had something else I wanted to request, but it's like, when I heard you, it's like, National Radio Day, so...
0: You thought, well, maybe I can get her to play Deep Purple, huh? That's what you were thinking.
5: I know you're not a big Deep Purple fan, but...
0: Well, you're right about that. What's interesting is they were far from the only group to have that of a title. Kings of Leon had it in 2010. Gene Simmons had it in 79. So there's...
5: Really?
0: Yes, absolutely. In 2013... I don't believe they're the same songs. 2013, Imagine Dragons had a title, Radioactive. 2014, a year later, they released it again. Let's see, what else do we have? 1985 now. Firm did Radioactive. And how about that? I've got all of these on this computer.
5: Raleigh, yes. I stand corrected. The Firm. I'm off base. Yep. You're correct.
0: Okay, well, I've got the firm. I was going to say, if there's a Deep Purple version, I've got what it is, 11 different radioactives, and none of them are Deep Purple, but one of them is the firm, and I will be most happy to play that from 1980. I've never heard it. I don't know how happy I'll be, but I'll try it.
5: And, Raleigh, to be repetitious, I stand corrected. I wasn't 100% positive, but... I was speaking National Radio Day.
0: Yeah.
5: This Saturday here in Whiting, Raleigh, two radios are going to get married. I got to go because the reception is going to be awesome, I heard.
0: Oh, God. You didn't. You just didn't. All right. Well, very good. We'll see what we can do for you. We will add it to the list, and I will play it.
5: You and John have a good night.
0: All right, you too. Thanks.
5: Raleigh.
0: Appreciate it. Yeah, I say I'm playing it because I am. I don't know why it's on this computer, but or if I've ever heard it before, but we'll find out together, I guess. All right, so 888-876-5593. Brian with a Y is in Miami. Welcome back to WGN Radio.
6: Hi, Raleigh. Good evening to you and the WGN listenership dispersed throughout Chicagoland. I normally try to stay out of your hair. Don't want to keep annoying you more than once a week with my idiosyncratic erudition, but I can't resist because it's National Radio Day.
0: Exactly.
6: And I was wondering, like you were, why I haven't heard more about it. In fact, there was barely a peep. It was the non-event of the broadcast social season, as far as I could determine. Savannah Guthrie, great journalist that she is, she mentioned it but didn't follow up on today, and I heard a couple other people mention it. Nobody did any special coverage, and of course those chuckleheads on all sports talk radio, they were oblivious to it, not a mention. And I was wondering why I was so oblivious to it. I figured it was just my preoccupation with International Left-Handers Day every August 13th.
0: Right.
6: But it turns out there is a reason, and you alluded to it. It's the FM people, the NPR crowd.
0: Yeah,
6: they hijacked it.
0: Well, they came up with it, I'm afraid.
6: Well, but if we're going to call it National Radio Day, it better apply equally both to the AM and FM bands. And I would even add, you know, the shortwave bands and all those people. My dad was a ham operator. So let's hear it for them and let's incorporate them in this celebration. But we don't want to leave the impression that radio, as best practiced, is even competently practiced, in my view, Raleigh, by those people on NPR. I mean, you and I and anybody that's ever been on the AM band, we can do the FM NPR style, but nobody, even though we could imitate it, nobody really wants to hear it. At least I don't. I have a hard time listening to NPR. Now, I'm not just talking about the political bias. I'm talking about their style of radio. They don't understand.
0: Oh, no, believe me, I know. Lee Masters, who was a great jock and, you know, for at Wacky in Louisville and then WNBC.
6: I know the name. Where was he from?
0: Well, briefly, I think he was on Y100 briefly, but he was Wacky in WNBC and, of course, MTV and much more. Well, his given name is Jarl Mohn, and Jarl became president of NPR. And the stories were hilarious how he would try to get them to change their approach.
6: They don't even understand the word, much less the concept of formatics. I've talked to NPR people off the air here and there.
0: I know.
6: And I tossed the word formatics in. They don't even know the word, much less how to pull it off.
0: Well, Lee had some hilarious stories, but in the end, it was so tough that he wound up with high blood pressure and quit entirely.
6: Wow. Hey, and you swerved into something there, or your caller did, the radioactive thing. It happens to, so happens that that was my you don't want to say catchphrase, but it was my identifier. It was my brand. I was the radioactive guy. Mm-hmm. It started in Albuquerque when I noticed that, as anybody knows, July 16th, 1945, the first nuclear detonation.
7: Yep.
6: And that's why I always referred to New Mexico when I was on the air at KKNS, Albuquerque. Yeah. I always referred to the state as nuclear, yeah. Mexico, not New Mexico. But that's where I started Radioactive Albuquerque, and then when I got up to Cairo in Seattle, I was doing Radioactive Seattle up there. And here's the thing. In Albuquerque, a buddy of mine, and I bet you know this guy, Bob Henry, he's Mr. Radio, just like Mark Simone is Mr. New York. He's Mr. Radio but off the air as an engineer. I'm talking about Bob Henry.
7: Yeah, yeah.
6: As a parting gift, when I went up to Seattle and told him I was going to be on Cairo, he says, tell you what, let's take this theme song you use, which is Paul Rogers, front man for Bad Company. He had the song Radioactive. It was listed in your litany there, among all the other Radioactive themed songs out there. But Paul Rogers has this song, and this guy Bob Henry, who was for 30 years chief engineer at the public TV station in Albuquerque there, he said, come down to the studio, and he spent 2 hours editing a lyric free, with the exception of Radioactive, all my version that I used as my theme song for the next 3 or 4 years. All it said was Radioactive repeatedly. All the other lyrics were edited out, and he did it so masterfully because Bob Henry, again, is Mr. Radio in Albuquerque. So that's how I got the Radioactive thing going. And one parting shot. Thank you, I think, for playing the John Hinckley thing. I got a number of Hinckley stories to tell you, but I won't do so tonight. It might spoil National Radio Day, but I will tell you that that was a special thing to hear that Hinckley. And he's the only guy on the planet. There's 8 billion people on the planet, and he's the only one that plays guitar less confidently than I do. And same with carrying a tune. He can't sing either.
0: All right. Well said. We'll talk to you soon. Thanks, Brian.
6: So long.
0: All right. So 888-876-5593. We'll get to Victor in Silver Springs. Yeah, we're talking about cantennas. Yeah, Victor knows what I mean. And Mike in Elmwood Park. And there's room for you, too, on this this radio day, not celebrated by Chase's calendar event. But yeah, NPR gets the credit because they did that little story in 2011, and all of a sudden people knew it. But bottom line, if it's not in Chase's calendar of events, how legit is it? All right, so I don't know how you get in there. Maybe you pay. We'll pick it up right there on WGN Radio.

WGN Radio, 1977 on A&M. The artist was P.R. Battle, and that was actually his name. He was a songwriter from Nashville, a Paul Robert Battle, and sadly died about, well, over a decade ago now, but a real denizen of Nashville when he put this together. And, I remember it came in when I was music director somewhere, and I thought, that's a cute little record. And, of course, it did absolutely nothing. But so there you have Radio Loves You, fine for a National Radio Day, and probably only fine for that. We'll pick it up after the news right here on WGN Radio.

0: AGN Radio. I'm Raleigh James. Well, it's got a backbeat. I kind of like it, actually. The Firm, yeah, Radioactive 1985. And, yeah, they were, of course, quite big in the 80s, to say the least, the understatement. And that's Jimmy Page and Paul Rogers, primarily. So, all right, I had heard it, but now I know why it was on this computer, because actually, I thought, why did I put that on there? I put it on there because I liked it, forgot all about it. All right, so there, it had nothing, absolutely nothing negatory to do with radio, as far as not a bit. Yeah, the lyrics, no matter what you look at them, will not get you to radio. But Radioactive, sure, why not? All right, so 888-876-5593-8888, Raleigh. And we got Victor in Silver Spring. All right, Victor, thanks for calling. What's up?
1: Well, I want to tell you a little bit about a friend of mine. I called him the professor because he was always inventing little things concerning radio reception. He would turn a coffee can into an antenna, for one thing.
0: Yep.
1: And he made me some wire device that I clipped at the end of the whip to bring in FM stations a lot better. So what we would do was, we would go to this park. I would bring my Sea Crane along with me, the Sea Crane SW shortwave radio. And we'd sit in the park, and he would have five or six radios, light them up one by one, and we would have a contest to see who could get what station. So, for example, I said, all right, I'll start off with WOR. So, got WOR during the daytime. I could hear, you know, fairly clearly what was being said. He had about, like I said, five or six different radios, and he would line them up and turn, you know, tune them all to WOR, and he was, oh, the one in the middle, number three, that has the best reception. I mean, he was buying all kinds of different yeah. radios to play with. And it was a lot of fun. I really miss him. But he was always inventing one thing after another. Now, this, I'll tell you a story.
0: No, wait, before we leave the coffee can antennas, which I like to call cantennas, they actually have become very popular lately because they on 2.4 will actually increase your Wi-Fi signal.
1: Really?
0: Yes, and so they're back in vogue again.
1: Well, I'll be darned.
0: Yeah.
1: Now, one thing that really fascinated me, there was an Armis Brooks episode where Walter was fooling around with a shortwave radio.
0: Yeah.
1: And he unknowingly pulled in a station from India, and they're talking about a big storm coming. And the guy's giving instructions like, put bamboo around your windows or something. And Miss Brooks is figuring out, well, I guess I could take the cushions off the sofa. That would serve as baboon antenna. And then the guy says, be sure to tie down your elephant. Mr. Conklin, the principal, goes outside and says, what elephant? I don't have an elephant. And it turned out they were picking up a station from India.
0: This episode is online, and it is great. It's called The Hurricane Warning, and also some people call it Radio Bombay or Walter's Radio, but it was broadcast in October of 1950. And, yeah, Richard Crenna brought a shortwave radio he built for a job class for school. And so it was that Miss Brooks leaves the radio in Mr. Boynton's biology lab, plugged in, and that's where the broadcast came to tell him the massive 150-mile-an-hour hurricane. So, yes, it was a great episode. It truly was.
1: It really, yeah, I really enjoyed that episode.
0: Yes.
1: And back in the station wagon a couple of weeks ago did a thing about radio, but they played all kinds of radio jingles in between songs.
0: Sure, so sure.
1: That was kind of neat. And it was fun to hear these. I love to get my hands on the 1961 jingle package For example, there was we're singing in the spring. We're singing in the spring. Everybody in Albany is singing the springtime song on 1540 WPTR. And then there was another one for the summertime. In the good old summertime, in the good old summertime, keep your radio on for more fun in the sun on the new WMEX.
0: Yes.
1: That was a really neat jingle package for that year.
0: Yes. They MEX used that for quite a while. Yeah, Arnie Woo-Woo Ginsburg and all that. It was, from what I understand, it was custom. It wasn't a PAMS package. So,
1: yeah.
0: But I have heard it on other stations, so eventually, and that's online, by the way. It might have been part of CRC, as far as that goes, because CRC, Jingle Company, had that wonderful summer package.
1: Yeah, so a friend of mine played the CKLW jingle package.
0: Oh, yeah. Well, there are tons of that, you know, of course. But I'll find that. I'm pretty sure it might be in that CRC package. And then it was Series 19, if I'm not mistaken. So, yeah, it, I don't know, maybe not. But, you know, a lot of singers wound up doing jingles along the way, of course. So I will try to find that.
1: And then, there were the bloopers where the microphone was turned on a second too late and you heard something that shouldn't hear, you know, that type of thing.
0: Yeah, some of which is real and some of which was recreated. Kermit Schaefer.
1: I figured as much because I had the Kermit Schaefer blooper records.
0: And he wasn't shy in recreating things and passing them off as legit, but they still are funny.
1: Yeah, this French-Canadian broadcaster tried to do the Canadian broadcasting, and it came out with another word, which was hilarious. And then getting the wrong cartridge, this woman's talking about how great her hair is, and she says, "Do you know what I use?" And she hit the wrong button. Rain, it kills bugs dead.
0: While we were speaking, I just looked up the jingle you want in the good old summertime, and a guy who has a channel on YouTube, Ellis Feaster, actually has classic radio ads and commercial jingles, Volume 4, 1960s, and I think you'll find it on that.
1: Yeah, maybe Nick can find it and play it for me.
0: Okay, or if I actually have time to do this, probably not tonight because I'm still in hell, but I'll be happy to put it on the air.
1: Yeah, that would be great to bring back some memories like that.
0: Sure.
1: But I really enjoyed your show, as always. And let me get off here because I think Nick may be on and wants to talk to you.
0: All right. Well, we got full lines, but if he gets in, that'll be great. I'll look forward to it. Thanks. Thanks, Victor.
1: Okay. You take care.
0: You too. All right. So 888-876-5593. 888-ROLLYE. We got Rita in Harwood Heights up next. We got Mike in Elmwood Park. More requests. I played Donna the Prima Donna on August 7th, but he has another one coming up, and he may hear it next. Cindy in Chicago, a popsicle recall. Oh, it's come to this. And stories with James on the South Side, and Walter in Wheaton is going to talk about Pink Floyd. Why not on WGN Radio?

0: Raleigh James. Yeah, I recognize that voice anywhere. And that's The Crests, of course, with Johnny Maestro on lead. And that was, I believe, one of Mike and Elmwood Park's requests, 1958, on co-ed. All right, so Mike in Elmwood Park, welcome to WGN Radio. What's up tonight?
1: Yeah, Raleigh, I think I might have a song for Radio Day.
0: Oh, yeah?
1: Life is a rock, but the radio will be.
0: Oh, God, God, yes, I could actually sing that. Well, I won't, but yes, absolutely. Yeah, B.B. Bumalan, the singer's mouth, the hoople. Okay, so anyway, yeah. Anybody who's bringing up the Ray Charles singers in the first line is okay with me. Sure, I'll be happy, happy to do that.
1: I appreciate you playing the Crests for me.
0: My pleasure.
1: I appreciate that.
0: Okay.
1: And I got you on up. I'll be listening to the rebroadcast on Monday nights, too.
0: Oh, good. Good.
1: No, I always do.
0: Well, you will hear.
1: You have a good show, Robert.
0: You will hear Reunion, really, and Life is a Rock, but the Radio Rolled Me. Coming up, we can all sing together. Appreciate it.
1: Thank you.
0: Okay, bye. Yeah, I'd give you the printed lyrics if that would help. If I write them out, right? That'll be good. All right, so let's see what we have. Rita in Harwood Heights is with us. Welcome back to WGN Radio. Rita.
2: Yes, I like to go over to the Eisenhower Public Library sometimes and just read the Crane Chicago Business magazine.
0: Uh-huh.
2: And I was reading two from the August, there were August editions, and one that was from the last issue of it for July.
0: Uh-huh.
2: And I can't remember which one it was, which magazine it was, but it showed a rather large brick structure that is being designated for housing for the blind.
0: Oh, great.
2: Yes.
0: Now, when was this, do you know?
2: I don't know.
0: Okay.
2: I don't know when it's going to be ready.
0: Okay.
2: They hadn't started work on it apparently yet.
0: Okay, but they're going to. So this was contemporary.
2: Yes.
0: All right.
2: Yes. And I think it was maybe somewhere around Goose Island. I'm not sure.
0: I'll be darned. Let me see what I can. There's actually several. The first one that comes to mind that exists, of course, is Foglia. That's the residences at the Chicago Lighthouse. Friedman Place is another one. Yeah, how about that? Okay, so do we know what it's going to be called?
2: No, I don't. I don't think it even listed anything, any kind of a name.
0: Okay.
2: It just said it was going to be designated for people who are blind.
0: Interesting. Like I say, Foglia and I think Friedman

0: I wish I could find this. I'd tell you more about it, but I'll look for it online.
1: Yes, yes. It was either the last issue in July or the first two issues in August.
0: Okay. Let's see. Interesting. Interesting. Nothing comes up immediately, but, you know, I will keep looking, and maybe if anybody else is aware of it. Now, last year, there was, I think that might be when Foglia opened was last year, and that was 76 affordable units. And so that was not only for people visually impaired, but also having low-income housing credits. So, and it's in the Illinois Medical District, which is, you know, near four major hospitals. So I think that's, and I bet you that Jim would qualify, but I have a feeling, I don't know this for a fact, but I have a feeling there's probably already a waiting list at Foglia.
1: Probably, yeah.
0: Yeah, but it sure sounds great. Okay, the waiting list is open. All right. And there's no wait for its counseling service, but, you know, I would think if anybody is looking for housing, get on that waiting list. And it's open right now. All right. Good deal. Thank you for that.
1: You're welcome.
0: Appreciate the call, and thanks for checking in, Rita. Hope to hear from you soon.
1: Thank you.
0: Okay, bye. All right, so, and it is means tested, so you got to have the income requirements in terms of low enough, but also high enough, you know, it's a span. All right, so next hour, we've got Walter and Wheat, and we're going to talk about Pink Floyd. I don't know, maybe The Wall, all in all, just, all right. So Cindy, and that popsicle recall, oh no, it's come to this. And we will do Reunion. In fact, right after the news, we'll all sing together on Reunion. Well, you won't hear me and I won't hear you, but it's still a fun sing-along song. And James on the South Side got some stories and more coming up. And another 2 hours of whatever is on your mind and your requests, too, particularly if you've got other radio goodies that I'm missing. Can't believe I didn't think of Reunion. Oh, shame on me. All right, well, we'll make up for it by playing it right after the news right here on WGN Radio.

WGN Radio. Obviously, there's Joey Levine singing. He didn't write it. The words were written by, the guy's last name was Dolph. I'm trying to think what his first name was, but I thought they were just absolutely brilliant lyrics as far as that goes, and everybody's in it if you listen long enough. So good idea. We play it. I hadn't even thought about that. All right. So, of course, what I'm doing during news is trying to figure out, because I remember those summertime jingles very well. I don't think it's a Pam's package. Someone suggested it was 32, the Swizzle package. I don't remember it being in Swizzle at all, but I could be wrong. I'll keep looking, and I'll find it. Yeah, because that'll be my latest obsession, don't you know? So 888-876-5593, and that was Mike in Elmwood Park, I think, who wanted to hear that. All right, Cindy in Chicago.

0: Chicago. A popsicle recall? It's come to this?
1: Yeah, I forget the name of the... it's not Sunshine. I can't remember. You know, have you ever had, you know, those big lime popsicles? They're like, really, you're in heaven when you have one of those lime popsicles.
0: Actually, I think that's Dreyers, D-R-E-Y-S, not Breyers, but Dreyers. And the product was Outshine, those Outshine fruit bars.
1: Yeah,
0: no, that wasn't my stuff. I like the stuff that's totally bad for me. The problem was glass contamination. So that's truly frightening. And the best before dates range from May 31st to November 30th of 2027. So, that's the deal. A popsicle, Outshine, and that's supposed to be good for you stuff. Well.
1: Yeah, well, it has a lot of sugar. I tried the sugar-free ones. They weren't as good, but I can't eat that anymore. I have too much sugar.
0: Well,
1: but anyhow, I got my new Rolling Stone CD. It was pretty good.
0: Okay.
1: Pretty good. But the last song, Delilah, was kind of I didn't like. And then they were playing, you know, once in a while, the old MeTV radio will play John Denver.
0: I'm sorry to hear it.
1: You don't like John Denver?
0: I don't want to have to hear it, no.
1: Okay. Well, they had a documentary about him, and I guess his second wife was real young, and it only lasted a year.
0: Yeah, he actually is a nice guy. He had a really, really nice brother who used to be a record promoter. He used to call on me once a week with his records that he was plugging. I didn't wish him any ill will or anything like that. I just didn't want to hear the stuff.
1: But then, you know where, I guess Sally Hansen got with Keith Richards just when he was going into drug rehab. If he wouldn't have gone into drug rehab, he would have spent 40 years in the pen.
0: Okay.
1: Yeah, she found him in the garbage can.
0: Okay.
1: When she got together with him, yeah.
0: Patty Hansen. It's not Sally, it's Patty. She was a model.
1: Right.
0: And I think he met her. She was like celebrating her 30th birthday or something. So yeah, or maybe it was her 16th. I don't know, but it was some birthday. All right, so there you go. All right, thanks for calling. Appreciate it. Now, maybe she's thinking about Sally and Ronnie Wood. All right, that could be possible. Boy, well, gossip or us. 888-876-5593. Walter is in Wheaton. Welcome back to WGN Radio.
2: Hello.
0: What's up?
2: Oh, hey there. Sorry. I was on hold so long that you prompted me to think of other things. You mentioned Ray Charles. I saw Ray Charles live at Woodfield Mall one afternoon in 79 play. He had the whole band out there. It was great.
0: Yeah, actually, the Ray Charles singers had nothing to do with Ray Charles. They were totally different.
2: It was
0: different.
2: Ray Charles.
0: Yeah, the Ray Charles singers were a vocal group.
2: No, I saw Ray Charles.
0: Yes, I do too. And what I'm saying, I didn't mention Ray Charles. I mentioned the Ray Charles singers, who were a completely different group.
2: It just made me think of seeing Ray Charles.
0: All right, and that's fun.
2: And when you said my name before, I wasn't going to talk about Pink Floyd, but when you said Pink Floyd, The Wall, when I was 17, I flew to New York without a ticket and saw Pink Floyd do that wall in Nassau Coliseum. That was really a good show.
0: Okay, all right.
2: And then 10 years later, I flew to Berlin and saw he did that really big show. But what I called to tell you was a record I thought you might find interesting. Roger Waters, the writer for Pink Floyd,
0: right.
2: His second solo record in about 84 was called Radio Chaos.
0: Yes.
2: With Jim Ladd from L.A.
0: Yes.
2: Radio station.
0: Yes.
2: Yeah, so he had a single called Radio Waves. So I don't know if you're aware of that.
0: Yes.
2: I saw that concert too at the Meadowlands, but you hate it. That's okay.
0: Well, you know, I absolutely remember it. Radio Chaos, KAOS, and
2: it was creative.
0: Yeah, it was actually. I think it was 87, and it was a concept album. So, because I had left Billboard by that time, so I don't think it couldn't have been 84 because I was at Billboard then. I would have known, but I think that was 87, and they did a tour and all that kind of stuff. And
2: it was real creative. It was original. nothing else, you know.
0: Yeah.
2: Where they had, but yeah.
0: And it was a concept album. Billy, the disabled kid from Wales who lives in Los Angeles, and the strange gift of hearing and interpreting radio waves. So that
2: they did a real interest in live. It was real good.
0: Yeah, and that's really what I think it was meant for more than anything, was that live performance.
2: Yeah, was Jim Ladd somebody that's in your world? Then I reckon.
0: Oh, I absolutely know who Jim Ladd was, but no, our paths would never cross. We were I absolutely did nothing when it came to underground, progressive, or album-oriented rock, ever. I was the generation right before it. Although I did, in the mid-60s, I was working at a radio station. I came in one day, and they said, we're going underground, and I thought they meant they were moving. And so I couldn't imagine it. And so, they just handed me some records and said, just identify them, and like, oh God, I can't do this. But obviously it developed at that time. Hell, they couldn't even sell a commercial. Then it became progressive, and they were able to sell the head shop or the waterbed emporium. But still, no national advertising. That really didn't happen for really till the 80s.
2: I love a lot how when you don't like a song, you know, like that John Denver you were just talking about.
0: God, yeah,
2: yeah, it's just pretty funny with you because you're so honest. You know, it's just so real.
0: Yeah, well, you know, I kind of opened up the bumpers for requests if people want them, but with the caveat that I've got to like them, because really what the bumpers are for is for me. And so it's what enables me to do the show and be comfortable doing it. I play something I like. Now, lately, I've just been playing requests, and I'll go pretty far out there. But, you know, if it's John Denver or, God forbid, Neil Diamond, you know, the there's no way.
2: Yeah, I love that about you anyway. Anyway, I love the show a lot. I even listen on Fridays sometimes when I've heard it on Mondays.
0: Oh, my God.
2: You can't hear the whole thing at the same time sometimes. You know, I miss a lot of it. So it's just, anyway.
0: Thank you. Thank you. Then thank you for calling. Do it again.
2: Okay, love you. Bye.
0: Okay, bye. Yeah, and yes, I think Radio Chaos was definitely more of a live thing, but it was the second solo album as far as that goes. So they were obviously pressing it and releasing it, but I think the in-person appearances are what made it. All right, so we'll get to Fran and Austin, back to Radio Days, and James on the South Side. And yes, there is room available for you right now. That's 888-876-5593 on WGN Radio.

0: Radio. I'm Raleigh James. That's the Olympics, yeah. The Western Movies Group, you betcha. And they run a number of labels, but of course, My Baby Loves the Western was on Demon. And so is this, Your Love, Demon, the highest in Phi, 1959. And that was one of Stan's requests. All right, so Fran is in Austin. Welcome back to WGN Radio.
1: Hey, Raleigh, happy radio day.
0: Yeah, well, exactly, yes. So sort of sad that it doesn't make Chase's calendar of event and it was popularized by NPR, but I'll take what we get.
1: Oh, yeah. You were just talking about something earlier that made me think of one of my favorite radio bits, the Chaos Radio.
0: Uh-huh. Oh, yes, 3:30. Well, I don't know if you ever look at my blog on Raleigh.net.
1: I do, and okay. I know that you know. Yeah, I've noticed that.
0: Yeah, yes. And every entry, 3:31 a.m., yeah, according to the Chaos Master Clock, yeah.
1: Yeah. Yes, exactly.
0: Yeah, that was Arbogast and Ross, and Stanley Ralph Ross was a great comedy writer, and also a writer. He did the Batman stuff on TV and a bunch of other things too. But a little book called "Speak When I Hear the Beep." Back when answering machines first came out, he had an entire book on how to make funny recordings. But when they did Chaos, it was a party favor at the second annual disc jockey convention. And, of course, you know...
1: Oh, I can't imagine.
0: Oh, yeah, exactly. Yeah. And you know, it was obviously a pimp on Top 40, all the, you know... Oh,
1: sure.
0: Melinda, oh, yes. Yeah.
1: Oh, Emily, oh, Emily.
0: Yeah. Elsie yeah. Leffler, what's your name? I'm sorry, so we'll add another dollar to today's Teleteen jackpot.
1: I just love it. I haven't heard it in a long time. Oh, I don't know if I can find it anywhere, but I'm going to look for it.
0: I absolutely could play that for you. It was a Liberty 45. There were tons of them handed out, and I'm sure they're still around, but I've got several copies.
1: Oh, all right.
0: Yeah, absolutely.
1: And then there was that one, I think it's, what is it, the DJ theme song. I'm talking about the Fathead. What the heck? I can't remember. Stop goofing off, or, you know, go read a book or listen to the news. Stop goofing off.
0: Why do I not know? Why do I not know this?
1: With the records to play.
0: Why do I not know this? Oh, man.
1: Oh,
0: now I want to know.
2: Steve Allen.
1: Who is it? Steve Allen did it.
0: Oh, yeah, and Steve Allen notoriously hated rock and roll. I mean, he was almost Mitch Miller-esque at his hatred for rock and roll. So, but of course, he had a sense of humor. So when you'd get on television and read the lyrics, you know, intone the lyrics, it was hilarious listening to him do that, especially with the doo-wop stuff. But yeah, Arbogast and Ross Chaos, and it's not K-A-O-S on the label; it's C-H-A-O-S, Part 1 and 2.
1: Oh, okay. I don't know how to look for it.
0: Right,
1: then.
0: Exactly.
1: Yeah.
0: I'll play some of that coming back.
1: All right, thanks.
0: All right, thanks for calling. Appreciate it. All right, so yeah, Steve Allen. Oh, man, like I say, he just hated it, but at least he had a sense of humor, unlike Mitch Miller, who was serious as a heart attack. All right, so we'll get to James on the South Side, those stories. We've got Nick in Chicago and plenty of room for you on this, the waning moments, as it were, of National Radio Day on WGN Radio. Maybe I wasn't supposed to take a break. Oh, no. Not 100%. Oh, no break. Oh, how about that? Adam says I don't. So I can talk to you for, wow, a minute and a half. Well, let's get the preamble from James on the South Side. So, all right, James, what you got for me?
3: Okay, I got, for instance, about the dog who was a senior dog who was being led. Thought he was being led on his last journey. It turned out he was finally being adopted.
0: Yes, that was sweet. Yeah, it was a pit bull too.
3: And then it was like about the person who got as the new who was going to be the judge of the next year's Westminster Dog Show.
0: Oh, really? I missed it. Oh, a North Carolina woman picked to judge it. All right. How about that? So Madeline Peterson of Seagrove, North Carolina, will judge the Westminster Show at the Jacob Javits Convention Center in Madison Square Garden. That will be... Wait a minute. That'll be February 1st and 2nd. We got a while to go. We might not live that long. So,
3: okay. So let's see. Also, I got one where they said a study about why dogs tilt their head.
0: Right. I've actually talked about that. Stanley Coren writes these books about that stuff. Hang on. Don't go away. Stay where you are, and we'll pick it up after the news on WGN Radio.
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1: 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A big hit way back 2 weeks ago, Dickie Shortcap and Old Linda.

0: From the Big KOS Weather Bureau in Washington, D.C., James C. Petrillo, President, here is the present temperature for our town and vicinity. For our town, 119 degrees. For vicinity, 27. 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
1: I don't know what to do about my clear skin.
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0: Larkin and Emily. And speaking of nuclear, here's this week's Speedy Clip Quip. Definition of a bachelor, a man who isn't married. In the big KOS newsroom, this news is happening now.
1: Washington, informed sources on climate swarms, one column, red China, port, and we put crowds up the bomb. Hershey, Pennsylvania, employees of Chocolate Corporation, wants to adopt strict about higher wages, better working travels, and the right to lick all pans. On the local front, police chief Fritz Reiner Cobbles, the man of Mickey Cohen, don't break the devil out, and Frank Costello's mother. A KOS engineer has just been shot to death here in the big chaos newsroom. The news when it happens, from where it happens, even if we have to make it happen, even if there isn't

0: Well, I see by the old clock on the wall, there's a dead fly, and that means we got to go for half a mole before part two of the Speedy Clip Show. So now, let's turn it over for a moment to today's teenage guest disc jockey. It's all yours, fella, and don't be nervous.
1: Don't be nervous, don't be rocky, you're a teenage guest disc jockey now.
0: On now to part two of the Speedy Clip Show and yesterday's predicted hit. A record never played before yesterday and already number three on the KOS Swell 70 survey. PFC, Bat, Billy Wiley, and the Swing. Oh, mama! Paul Sully and his police record of Old Henry on Chaos, the number one rated station in the world. Stationsville, Brakeville, Nowville.
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0: Well, it's now time to telephone the teen, and today's call goes to Elsie Leffler at Garvey 8, 1970. Hello, Elsie. Here's today's question. What's your name? Oh, I'm sorry. And so we add today's $40,000 to tomorrow's Telephone-a-Teen jackpot. Well, once again, we'll try to prove it pays to listen to chaos.
2: It pays to listen to chaos, but not to work here. We wish somebody'd pay us.
0: Futuresville, USO now, as Red Denny Biederman sings a little number that hasn't been written yet. Under the motorcycle moon, but you...

0: 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We switch controls to KOS mobile unit number 7 on the inbound state highway.
1: This is mobile unit number 7. It's extremely difficult speaking into a microphone and steering at the same time. Look out! There's another truck!
0: Back at Chaos Radio again, where our teenage advertising board gives its seal of approval to
2: Frank's Brand Wheel Company
0: for its monumental work in the field of brass

0: thank you, Seal. And now, the number one recording in the KOS survey for today. On the tune you kids have made the top song in recorded history, Yo-Yo Burger's haunting rendition of Crime and Anthony. Hold it, hold it! Wait a moment! I've just been handed this message from the Chaos News Department. Because of this station's spectacular advancements in the field of brainwashing, the Pentagon has selected it as the ultimate in secret weapons and has decided to put us into orbit, effective immediately.
1: 10, 9,
0: immediately?
1: 8, 7.
0: Wait a minute, fellas, I'll do anything!
1: 5.
0: I'll even play a Count Basie
1: 4,
0: record!
1: 3.
0: Look, I've only been doing this
1: 2,
0: to make a buck!
1: 1.
0: Wait, please, you don't understand!
1: Fire!
0: Elvis Ricky!
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3: All right, so there it is, Chaos 1 and 2. Stanley Ralph Ross is a great writer, and Bob Arbogast was a disc jockey, actually, in Los Angeles, later a voiceover guy as well, big time. But they got together, and it was actually just before the Todd Soar second annual disc jockey convention in 59, and Memorial Day. In fact, it was probably early May that they went to Liberty, and that's where it was recorded at Liberty. The jingles were two girls, Candy Kay and Karen. I think it was like Candy Kay, Scaramouche, Muzo and Karen Dinsmore, I think were their names. But in any event, the disc jockey voice on it throughout, including the Modern Jazz Quartet line, that is Arbo. That's Bob Arbogast. But all of the other sound effects, the singing and the seal and everything else, that's Stanley Ralph Ross. And so that is Chaos. But it did come out as sort of a party favor at that convention. And I was there, and I was still young, hard to believe, but true. And I still have my copy, actually. It was one of the luncheons that was like on every table. And so, yeah, had to pick up a copy of that, the promo copy, White Liberty. But it later came out on their blue-green label, too. And the bottom line is that it got virtually no airplay. But yeah, can you imagine why? All right. So it was interesting because, of course, the Count Basie line, Count Basie actually performed at that convention because most of the jocks at that time were a little older and would rather hear Count Basie or, you know, Peggy Lee. They did an all-night jazz recording session with her and all that kind of stuff. So, you know, that was the deal there. But anyway, 888-876-5593, 8888 Raleigh. And what do we have? Oh, we're talking to James on the South Side. That's right. All right. Now, James, on one of your stories, when it talked about Walmart closing their self-checking, at first I thought, oh, well, this is a story because they were losing so much money from theft. But it turned out Rhode Island has banned self-checkouts in grocery stores. They have nothing better to do with their time than ban that.
4: Apparently not.
3: And West Hollywood's put a limit now. You can't have more than 15 items in the in the self-checkout line. Yeah, at CVS or wherever. This is insanity.
4: They. I guess it's called micromanaging.
3: Yeah, well, again, I certainly understand why the stores themselves would rethink this concept since there's just so much theft inherent in it. But the city council, unanimously by the West Hollywood City Council Monday, and now the exact standards are still being worked out, but right now they're planning to include 15 items or less. And so it's like, okay. So the other thing is that the store must have, I like this, we'll see how this goes in West Hollywood, 3 employees staffed for every 1 self-checkout line. Well, that's the end of self-checkout.
4: Yeah, that is.
3: So, the rule was proposed by a councilman who said that he was doing it to take a stand against the ongoing issues of shoplifting. Well, hell, he doesn't own a store near as I can tell. So apparently there was a 13.8% increase in shoplifting because of self-checkout.
4: I'm kind of wondering what skills are they going to give the self-checkout people to actually try to stop the shoplifters.
3: Well, they're not.
4: Are they?
3: They're not.
4: Are they going?
3: They're just going to...
4: Yeah, I'm just...
3: They're going to, you know, limit what you can check out in West Hollywood or limit it completely in Rhode Island. So it's more of a point of what the shopper can't do than what the employee is going to do.
4: Yeah, but that it's still, okay, against a determined... this is not going to work.
3: Well, no, it's ridiculous. And, you know, I think many of us don't like the idea of the self-checkouts, and we do feel for the employees who are lost. But when Councilor Costa Mesa did this, too, in Orange County, where for every one self-checkout kiosk, the store must have three employees, that defeats the store's purpose of self-checkout.
4: Yeah, it does.
3: Yeah.
4: But it obviously saves some jobs.
3: Well, maybe. Or maybe the whole thing goes down. I don't know. Now, of course, police run into all sorts of things when they're after a suspect, when they're chasing. But rarely do they have one who loses his pants. And there's a video, Ohio, as far as that goes, a man sprinting away from police when his pants slipped down around his legs. Oh, God, slows him down, to say the least. He scrambles to keep moving, keeps running, tugging at his waistband, trying not to lose any more ground. And apparently a bystander caught this, thank God for phones, I guess, and it's gone viral.
4: Yeah, I guess we could use the Benny Hill line. Oh, what the world needs, new faces.
3: Yeah. Now, what's interesting is I watched some of the video, actually, Houston, Texas, as far as that goes. And the funniest part to me was not the guy losing his pants. It was the cop trying to scale the fence in the backyard and falling down. That's the part that I liked.
4: You start thinking, aren't you supposed to be a little better at this?
3: Apparently not. Then we had another recall. I mean, Cindy gave us popsicles, but you're giving us salsa, guacamole, and spicy foods. Oh, man.
4: Yeah.
3: This is a terrible thing. And multi-state salmonella outbreak. Fresh jalapeno peppers is the culprit right now from Sinaloa, Mexico, home of the cartel, distributed by Coast Citrus Distributors. So 345 people in 27 states have been sick. 36 have been hospitalized. No one's died yet, but they sure felt like they wanted to. Apparently it includes salsa, pico de gallo, guacamole, taco dips, prepared salsa and salads and dressings, stuffed mushrooms, soup mixes and sandwiches and other prepared foods. So this is Kroger, H-E-B. Oh, I loved H-E-B. A Stop and Shop, Target, Trader Joe's, Walmart, Whole Foods and Hannaford, among others.
4: Oh, it's, let's just say, a very wide swath. So you're basically, you
3: right
4: aboard.
3: And what's really bad is this is all Taylor Fresh Foods. And I just had one of their salads yesterday, right? One of their Caesars, because some of it they make under their own names, but it's Taylor who produces this stuff under other names, like Walmart brand or Kroger brand or stuff like this, the house brands. And so
4: they're not doing too well.
3: Well, this is really sad. This is really sad because, of course, they've already had the big problem with the salads, which has been horrendous. So now we add to this. Man, I wonder who's got it in for Taylor Farms, or all of this stuff has been coming from certain parts of Mexico. You wonder how carefully were they supervising, if at all, how this stuff was harvested and all that. The problem with the infection with lettuce was that you could wash it and it wouldn't come off. And so that's how the problem. I don't know what the deal is with this, but I must admit, I don't think I would want to eat packaged stuffed mushrooms. That's riskier than I'm willing to take.
4: I did send you something about music acquisitions.
3: Yeah. Okay. I don't know where I saw that. Music acquisitions? I don't know.
4: Yeah. They did. It's from, let's see, it's from about,
5: see. It's a little bit
3: while ago.
5: Here earlier in the month.
3: Okay. All right. Earlier in the month. Let's see. Looking. No, I don't. That's interesting.
5: It's from August the 1st.
3: Oh, God. Well, who knows? Good luck to me on that. All right. Well.
5: Okay. So, do you have the one about the Saudis grabbing a giant iceberg as part of their idea of getting fresh water?
3: What? No, I do not. I apparently missed quite a lot of. Let me do a more global search. All right, because I can do that. I can probably actually go to the first. All right, you have a quote from Galileo and from Sun Tzu, and oh, how a giant iceberg traveled from Alaska to Iowa in 19. So not Iran or anything, but Iowa for the Saudis' ambitious plans to turn the Antarctic icebergs into fresh water. Wouldn't desalination be easier? But
5: and I guess it did, because they probably, after that didn't work, that's what they wanted.
3: Right, and that's I could have told them that from the start. All right, so John says, shut up, it's time for commercials. And I found the merger, so thank you for calling. Next, after the news, I will, in fact, go over this and appreciate all the stories.
5: Okay,
3: good.
5: Okay.
3: Thanks.
5: You have a nice weekend.
3: You too, and thanks again. Appreciate that. So another hour of this right here on WGN Radio.

not 100% sure why they were Unit 4 plus 2, but they did have six members, so I assume two must have been latecomers. Yeah. They had Rod and Hugh and Howard and David and Tommy and Pete, so I don't know who showed up late to the act, but that was it. British pop band, obviously, and they had the original Concrete and Clay, which is what Brian and Seneca wanted to hear, and of course, a little closer to home, Eddie Rambo did a cover of that. And as far as in the States, it was released on London. All right, another hour of this coming up with you next on WGN Radio.

0: possessed you? Well, Robert in Chicago requested it. And yes, it was written and produced by Lee Bernstoller, you betcha. And it was Elvis's number 11 number one song, as far as that goes. So also peaked number 4 on the R&B charts. So there you have that. And it was actually when they did Smokey Joe's Cafe, that you know, musical review, it was in there, as far as that goes. And in other movies and stuff like that, yeah, Dave, one of the best little movies ever. Not that I've seen many, but yeah. So there you go, DJ Fontana on drums, Scotty Moore on guitar, the usual suspects, and of course the Jordanaires doing the backing vocal. Bill Black, double bass. Okay, so 888-876-5593. Now, speaking of Robert in Chicago, now that we played his request, I bet he has more. So, hey, Robert.
1: I noticed that you played some kind of a novelty tune the past hour.
0: Yeah, Chaos.
1: And I just had a couple of more. I thought of a couple of more Buchanan and Goodman ones. Remember one called The Touchables?
0: Yes, that was Dickie Goodman. Yes.
1: That was just Dickie Goodman on that one, right. Yeah, and then there was one way back in the 50s, Santa and the Satellite, a little out of season, but
0: right.
1: Yeah.
0: Okay.
1: Yeah. So,
0: all right.
1: Yeah. And let's see, there was, you know what, I wanted to ask you about a couple of tunes from the early 60s, if you got a couple of minutes.
0: Yeah,
1: you know.
0: What you want?
1: Yeah. Oh no. There was Solomon Burke, and then there was Garnet Mims and a couple other great black voices. There was a song called "Cry to Me."
0: Are you talking about "Cry"? Wait a minute. Are you talking about "Cry Baby"?
1: There was one called "Cry Baby" too. Yeah.
0: Well, "Cry to Me" was actually a record that was a flip side of a Collie May record that no one really ever heard until, you know, the Jersey Boys and all that. But the big hit was "Cry Baby," "Cry Baby," I think Burt Burns wrote that. But yeah, both Solomon Burke and Garnet Mims were Philadelphia boys.
1: Oh, I see. Oh, okay. Yeah. So. Yeah, I was just wondering, because that was quite a while ago for me.
0: Yeah, there is another "Cry to Me" that was Solomon Burke, but not Garnet Mims. There is another one that I'm pretty sure I've got.
1: Yeah.
0: And, yeah, which would...
1: Yeah.
0: That was about 62. And that was Solomon Burke. Yeah, did that. Not the same "Cry to Me," but it was this thing.
1: Yeah, that's it. Yeah.
0: Right. So that's what you want to hear.
1: It sounds like you didn't really care for that.
0: I didn't dislike it. It's not a bad song at all. Not a favorite, but not a bad song. I can't it was played so much in Philly that it just burned the hell out of it.
1: Oh.
0: You know?
1: Because I know Herb Kent used to play that one a lot too.
0: Absolutely. Yeah. that's what I mean. Yeah. Everybody played it to death, but I don't mind playing it. It's been a while.
1: And those were my high school years, so I kind of remember.
0: All right. Yeah.
1: You know, brings back memories. Okay, Raleigh, thanks a lot.
0: All right. Yeah. My pleasure. Yeah. Thanks. Appreciate it. All right. So Solomon Burke, "Cry to Me," and Garnet Mims, "Cry Baby." Let me write that down. Because occasionally, like, we had a caller last hour, and I promised I'd play something. I didn't write it down. I have no idea. It was some album thing when we were talking about Pink Floyd and all that. But "Cry Baby," Robert in Chicago. All right, so at least I've got that written down, and apologies to the guy who wanted if it was a Pink Floyd record or whatever. I didn't get there, obviously. Yes. So let's see. What are we doing? Johnny in Austin celebrating Radio Day. Well, it's over now, Central Time, but welcome back to WGN Radio.
2: I thought the radio party was over.
0: Yeah, well, it is. It ended. Now, the whole holiday, there's something suspect about this. When it's not in Chase's calendar of events, I wonder. And on top of that, finding out that it was popularized because of an NPR segment really kind of leaves me cold.
2: I wonder why. You know, yeah.
0: Yeah.
2: Mm-hmm.
0: Yeah.
2: Well, anyway, heck, if Radio Day was was Friday. I mean, I don't even know what the heck day it is. Thursday, right?
0: Thursday, the 20th.
2: Thank you. Thank you. Reality has hit me square in the head. But I think Radio Day, well, it's over.
0: Yes.
2: And I missed the whole thing. I missed the party.
0: Well, that's all right. Most people have been missing it for years. I still say it's somewhat suspect.
2: Then was this something that was started in the 80s?
0: 90s. And see, the actual origin is lost, could have been the 80s somewhere, but lost to history. And somehow, NPR in 2011 unearthed it and did a little segment that today was Radio Day and gave it some alleged backstory. And then a low power station in Boston, I think, like 2015, really picked it up and publicized the heck out of it. So here it is.
2: Well, I remember in Houston in the early 80s, they did something at the Adams Mark Hotel, and it was Radio Day.
0: Yeah, but that was that international thing. That's a different deal.
2: Well, see, you know more than I do.
0: Well, not a lot, but...
2: yeah, you do. No. Please, don't sell yourself short. But by the way, I apologize for violating my own rules. Mm-hmm. I don't call every week, much less twice in 1 week. So you got my attention tonight with the Radio Days.
0: Yeah.
2: And also, you're talking about Garnett Mims. I take notes when I listen to you, otherwise I'd be sounding stupider than I do. But... Garnett Mims
0: and the Enchanters,
2: also did that great song, A Quiet Place.
0: Yeah, that Johnny Dollar, lady,
2: uh-huh.
0: Why do you holler? Ain't nobody seen your Johnny Dollar. Yeah.
2: Now, that was not a crossover. That was a predominantly R&B
0: hit.
2: Yeah,
0: but it was just great. Yeah,
2: It was giant.
0: Yeah, I don't know who the woman was. Maybe I can look that up, who said, Johnny Dollar.
2: But you know, there were so many great R&B songs that did not cross over. Look at that. I'm not sure on this. I had a talk with my man by Minnie Collier.
0: Oh, Minnie Collier. That, to an extent, crossed over. I think probably the quintessential 60s smash R&B record that did not cross over at all. I mean, this was just now leaving my mind. But, I mean, it was one of the, and it was a Chicago gal, too. Ruby Andrews, Casanova, Yo Playendeza Oba.
2: I played that last Sunday night because she passed.
0: Oh.
2: Did you not know that?
0: No, and she did some stuff. You know, she got real popular in Northern Soul and all that. She did some really nice stuff.
2: She passed, I think, week before last.
0: No, I didn't know.
2: Yes, and that's why what prompted me to play on Soul of the City last week, Casanova.
0: Yeah. Oh, I'm so sorry about this. Nobody told me.
2: Well.
0: And that's terrible. That's August 13th, Ruby Andrews, 79 years old. Oh, be still my heart. This is just terrible. And
2: I know.
0: Yeah, Casanova, Yo Playendeza Oba, which she couldn't spell, but that's all right. But later, Ruby Stackhouse was her name, and she did something Northern Soul-like that I got to find for you because it's so good. I don't know if you know it or not, but I just loved it. And yeah,
2: I got her CD.
0: I got a bone to pick with you.
2: What?
0: No, that's the name of it.
2: Oh, I'm so sorry. I'm super sensitive lately. Yeah. All right.
0: All right. Here,
2: I'm really edgy.
0: Here's
2: boo, and I'm like, no, what?
0: Here's some of it. Yeah.

0: to me. Isn't that a nice song?
1: Well, was that on, what year was that?
0: Oh, probably the 90s.
1: By Ruby Andrews?
0: Yes, that is it's a British record. You know, Ian Levine no doubt had something to do with it. But absolutely, you never heard this?
1: No.
0: Yeah.
1: No, but I'm happy to hear it. I'm watching the clock for you here.
0: Thank you. Somebody should be appreciated.
1: I don't want to get you in any trouble.
0: Yeah,
1: I don't want to get you fired. No, I don't.
0: No, that won't happen. All right. So
1: I know the inside story. Yeah. Anyway.
0: But that was actually 1976 on ABC Records, not on Zodiac.
1: Was it now?
0: Yeah, and it got just huge in Northern Soul.
1: I can see why. And it's called I've Got a Bone to Pick with You?
0: Yes, I Got a Bone to Pick with You. Just like that. Not
1: yeah,
0: I,
1: when you said
0: by
1: that,
0: the way.
1: It really it frightened me. Yeah, I thought, my God, what did I do?
0: No, not I've got a bone. I got a bone to pick with you.
1: I see. I want to thank Robert for requesting Don't by Elvis, because I'm going to tell you, when that song came on, I hadn't heard that in years. I almost got very emotional just because it was so great.
0: Yeah. It was a great record.
1: That was a beautiful song.
0: Yeah, Lieberstoller,
1: Thank you, Robert.
0: Yeah.
1: And, by the way, we're talking about Minnie Collier. You ever heard her version, or you could put it on the list if you want to, My Babe?
0: Oh, sure.
1: Oh, it's gutsy and good.
0: Yeah, let me go. I was
1: also, one of your listeners mentioned Tubby the other night.
0: Yes, and we haven't heard from Tubby. I hope she
1: Tubby,
0: is
1: Tubby, we want to hear from you.
0: Yeah, I hope she is okay. All right, so now let me get my sheet of paper out, because I'll lose this again, and say...
1: My Babe by Minnie Collier. I mean, that was good.
0: Yeah.
1: And you know, another thing Minnie Collier did, and it was a song called Sharing You.
0: Yep.
1: And I think the version... There was a version, I think, maybe came out of San Antonio by Carl Henderson.
0: Okay.
1: And we played the Carl Henderson version of Sharing.
0: Oh, interesting.
1: Yes. Interesting. I don't know if you've heard it.
0: I don't know. But, I should have if it's San Antonio.
1: Oh, you don't know the song?
0: I know it by Minnie Collier, of course. I've got that. But
1: it was about 66.
0: I'll be
1: but
0: dead.
1: The Sharing You by Carl Henderson was more of a regional record.
0: Yeah. But it's the same song.
1: And if you... Yes, but I don't think it was a payola thing, but
0: no,
1: people
0: sure
1: down here seem to like it, and I do believe it came out of maybe San Antonio.
0: Oh, okay, God. Well, I hope it wasn't an
1: You might not place. Have it.
0: No, well, that's all right. Carl
1: Henderson.
0: Yeah, I've got something by him. So, I do, and I'm trying to... Let's see what I got here.
1: I can fill some time
0: yeah,
1: for you.
0: That was on Renfro. That
1: yes, it was. It was
0: Renfro.
1: Kind of a pink label.
0: I have that because it's also on Underground Oldies, one of the volumes there. I think it's volume 3, Underground. Do you have the Underground Oldies series?
1: I think if you play that, you'll find that it was a better version.
2: I don't know why I love you like I do.
0: Oh, yeah, that's San Antonio. I guarantee it. There's not a doubt in my mind that that's San Antonio.
1: Wow.
0: Yeah.
1: Yeah, that's when we played at KYOK. That's
0: yeah,
1: for sure.
0: Yeah, that,
1: I wanted to...
0: Anthony
1: wanted
0: Renfro.
1: It
0: was Renfro Records, yeah.
1: I wanted to say, James on the South Side provides some very, very good content for this show.
0: Yes, he does. And Engineer Bob sends me tons of links, too, that are just incredible. And, yes, thank God, because, you know, I have the, you know, work ethic of a snail. So I so appreciate that.
1: And I really loved Concrete and Clay. I love that song.
0: Yeah, absolutely.
1: And I remember, I thought, you know, somebody else did that.
0: Well,
1: it wasn't that great.
0: No,
1: and I said...
0: Right, I played that. Eddie Rambo.
1: Who was that other guy?
0: Eddie Rambo.
1: Yes, but I thought, I don't even remember, some offbeat label, I think.
0: Yeah, but he was not bad on some things. He did a lot, he was, you know, he's a real Pennsylvania guy. And
1: did you like the artist Sonny Knight?
0: Oh, of course, everybody did.
1: Was it,
0: and by the way, wait a minute, let's talk about which Sonny Knight. We're talking Confidential? Confidential. Yes. Okay, yeah, because there's more than one sunny night.
1: But... Well, there was maybe it was the same guy that in the 60s made If You Want This Love of Mine.
0: Oh, yes, absolutely. That's a wonderful record.
1: And that, I think, did that come out of San Antonio? I mean, I think that was kind of a regional song, too. KYOK played it.
0: Yeah. So, now this is interesting. I was just looking up, sharing you the Carl Henderson, because that sounds to me exactly like San Antonio. And, of course, you know, Arthur Wright, it probably would be. But it was recorded in L.A.
1: Really?
0: I'm stunned about this. So, that's amazing.
1: It was good.
0: Yeah, well, it sounds just so San Antonio. I expected that Abe Einstein was definitely in the mix, but apparently he wasn't. So it was Anthony Renfro's label. So and that was L.A. Tony Renfro. This really interesting story. He bagged groceries, and that's where he got the money to produce records. And I'm not making that up. And he did tracks like Morris Chestnut or Carl Henderson or The Sequins. You know, it was interesting stuff, actually. Hang on. I think that I need to do something. I'm not sure.
1: No, it's always a great time to do something.
0: Right? That's right. I don't remember if I played commercials. I didn't. All right, hang on. Don't go away. Stay where you are, and we'll pick it up after the news on WGN Radio.

0: Chess Records, Mitty Collier, Sue Ellie Dixon song, obviously, My Babe, and that's what Johnny wanted to hear. And, of course, we'll hear Johnny Sunday night, 6 to midnight, on soulofthecity.net or HoustonRadioPlatinum.com. So, what else you got for me?
1: Oh, since you just mentioned the show Sunday night, we're featuring at 8 p.m. Who are we featuring? I've forgotten.
0: That's my problem. I definitely forgotten. We talk quite a bit of it.
1: Oh, it's Jerry Butler.
0: Oh, right, of course. Yes, I asked for Mr. Dream
1: Merchant. And I got a very nice email from Nick in Baltimore, by the way.
0: Good.
1: And there's a gentleman named Ron Gurley in Florida. What part of Florida? Largo, Florida.
0: Okay.
1: Who found me listening to your show. And the cool thing about Ron in Florida, he was a transmitter engineer for WFUN, I think, back in the mid-60s?
0: In Sweetwater, yeah.
1: And a nice guy. And then on Sunday nights now, where he used to go to bed very early, he listens to the whole show, Soul of the City, and records it.
0: Oh, that's great. That's just great.
1: And he heard about it through you.
0: Well, good. Good. Well, I want him to call some night. Ron, call us. We can talk about sleep.
1: I don't know if he stays up late every... I hope I didn't ruin his whole sleeping habits, but...
0: He'd have stories. Real stories.
1: And then he heard me say something the other night about the engineer that threw his tools at me, because if you don't like the processing, go fix it yourself.
0: Right, yeah.
1: I said, I'm talking about engineers like Adam and these kind of folks. They're more like producers of your show. But did you have conflicts with radio engineers in your career? Because
0: no,
1: they hated me.
0: Remember, I started in that, and so I had a first phone and all that, and I had a great time. Engineers were usually my closest friends at the radio stations.
1: I wish I could say that. There were a few that really liked me, but most of them, like... You arrogant! They used to call me Johnny Rotten and all kind of stuff. Oh yes.
0: Well, especially in places that had snow and were AMs, I was willing to take the field strength readings. So

0: in that.
1: They were afraid to support it.
0: Right, I know. Well, you know, it's
1: wonder why.
0: Well, we know why, and
1: we know why. That was a dark time.
0: It was a horrible
1: time in American history.
0: And but it wasn't isolated. I mean, look at Alan Freed, who got thrown off the air when Frankie Lyman danced with a white girl.
1: Oh, I didn't even know that.
0: No, it's story after story, unfortunately. And Nat King Cole.
1: Nat Cole was so loved. And I don't know what year this was. It had to be in the mid-50s sometimes.
0: Yeah, I've mentioned before, in L.A., I lived in Hancock Park, and he moved into the neighborhood. And it was, people were just up in arms. And, I mean, I'll tell you what, he and his wife and those girls, they were the best-dressed people in Hancock Park, but it didn't matter. And someone came to his door after he got there, just said, just want you to know, we don't want undesirables, and we don't want any trouble here. And Nat King Cole just said, and neither do I, you know. But it literally was tough for him, and that was L.A. It wasn't like it was the South where he literally got.
1: And what year would that have been?
0: The '50s, early '50s.
1: Ugh.
0: And it was absolutely a bad time. And you know, I mean, when he tore the South, I mean, more than one time he got beaten up, so it was tough.
1: Ugh. Well, this NBC TV show, didn't it last like 11 months or something?
0: It didn't last a long time. It was canceled in December of 57. And again, it was the corporate sponsors. And so I think it probably a little over a year, because I think it debuted around Thanksgiving of 56. And he was the first African-American to host a national televised variety series. And
1: it was good.
0: And what it was advertisers feared boycotts from, you know, customers, from white customers in the South. And so NBC sustained that show for months without any commercial backing at all. And then they moved it to an earlier time slot. And unfortunately, it was against Westerns and all that. So in December of 57, it was Nat King Cole who actually pulled the plug. Yes, it was. Because he saw where this was going and didn't want to be a part of it.
1: That's a doggone shame. They've got clips of that Nat King Cole TV show, and one is absolutely incredible.
0: Yeah.
1: And that's the one with little Billy Preston on there.
0: Oh, yeah. No, there's stuff you can see that
1: playing the piano
0: on YouTube and stuff. But, you know, and it's interesting because, of course, then he was Nat King Cole, but earlier it was the King Cole Trio, which was some of my favorite, absolute favorite stuff. But
1: I'm trying to think of songs. So,
0: Straighten 'Em, Fly Right, or whatever people think of that. But anyway, you know, Capitol was clearly the house Nat built, you know, no doubt about that. And he was just huge. But I'm telling you, in the South, literally, he was beaten after gigs, especially if there was any integration or whatever. So, you know, 56, that's when the deal was he's going to start write and produce his own television show. And it was, you know, he was hoping it would be a turning point. I mean, that's probably one of the reasons he canceled it, because he wanted this to, you know, really be a thing where it would prove that, you know, you could do this. And, he didn't, you know, at all want to make it a mission that it was a black man doing this, because he wanted to be like low key and just have the talent speak and have it work and all that. And they talked to CBS, but that nothing ever came of it. Gee, I'm real surprised about that. And then they did a deal with NBC, the Nat King Cole Show. And it was November of 56 that it debuted without a sponsor. And initially NBC thought, well, the sponsors will come. So they assumed the cost of the show. And, you know, because their feeling was, well, once the show actually airs, advertisers will see its sophistication and a national sponsor will undoubtedly, emerge. And so, you know, it was a great show, and it was his original, piano stuff, doing jazz and stuff like that, and playing with a lot of jazz notables, and having the Ella Fitzgerald and Oscar Petersons of the world on there, and Harry Belafonte and Mel Torme and Frankie Lane and Peggy Lee. You know, it was really quality.
1: It was a class show.
0: Yes, it was. And what the national advertisers told NBC.

0: You see, is we do not want to upset our white customers in the South who do not want to see a black man on TV other than in a subservient position. It sucks. Of course it does. It's beyond horrible. And as it was going down, one of the lines was Madison Avenue was afraid of the dark. You know, he said that, and he canceled the show, but he continued to appear on TV. You know, Gary Moore, Ed Sullivan, all that kind of stuff, and that. But
1: like the old stupid expression, he stayed in his place.
0: Yeah, well,
1: and I say that with anger.
0: Well, of course, you say that with anger, and rightfully so. But 10 years later, while believe me, this was still an issue. Nonetheless, NBC did the Sammy Davis show as a mid-season replacement, and I do not think they had the same problem. But I don't know. It was just like a summer replacement. Of course, you know, Flip Wilson show did very well. That was sponsored, but that's 70s. You know, that's 70 to 74. That's very different than 1956.
1: But, you know, with Nat Cole being, from what I could see, a very gentle, very laid-back, logical, good human being.
0: Yes.
1: To see him go through all that crap.
0: Yes.
1: And then, this angers the hell out of me. I'm sorry. But to see him go through all that crap and then develop lung cancer and die in 1964 just broke my heart.
0: Oh, I know. And he...
1: It was horrible.
0: He and Maria had been separated. He was living with Gunilla Knudsen, the blonde in the Take It Off, Take It All Off commercials. When he finally realized his diagnosis was, in fact, terminal, he left Gunilla, obviously went back to Maria and died. Yeah, it's sad.
1: I mean, that whole story it needs to be known.
0: It is known to anybody who cares to look at history, and it's not unusual. Well, just today I was talking to John. Sam and Dave record came on, and, you know, I just love them. Of course, they were from Miami, and they used to appear at the clubs in Northwest 2nd Avenue, and I was telling him, I said, you know, I really hated the fact that I wasn't allowed to go. And he says, what's stopping you? I said, them. It was so racially tense because, of course, if you were a performer at any of the hotels on Miami Beach, like Nat King Cole, you were not allowed to stay there at night. And, of course, blacks couldn't come to see the show because they could only come at night if they had a work pass. So what it was Northwest 2nd Avenue was this vibrant, and there was also on 7th Avenue in Liberty City, there was an area as well where they had just these vibrant clubs. And, you know, to me, that's exactly what I wanted to do because I'd be listening to soul radio and, you know, like even in the mid-60s and, you know, Sam and Dave advertisement for a concert. I want to go. Well, there was no way they were letting me in. So it's just the way it was.
1: Everything was so out of balance and out of whack in those days.
0: Right. And, you know, I don't blame a one of them. I really don't blame the people at, those venues because the treatment they were getting in the mass appeal, white, if you will, venues, was just so wrong that when they had their own place, they absolutely deserved to play by the rules they wanted to play with. So I didn't begrudge them a bit for that, but I was sad.
1: Those were some days, all right. But that Nat Cole show with Billy Preston was just...
0: Oh, yeah.
1: Anyway, I just saw it today.
0: Okay.
1: It was beautiful. I mean, it really was. And the show was very good. It was very creative, but we know why, and there's nothing to really debate about. It was just wrong.
0: No, and there is a lot of documentation on that, and like the Jim Crow Museum and other places. There's a lot of documentation. So the stories won't die with us. The people will know.
1: Another favorite of mine that I can hardly stand, it gets real emotional to me for some reason. I don't want to hear it because it's too emotional. It's Somewhere Along the Way. That's a beautiful song.
0: Okay. All right.
1: And Nightlights is a great one, too.
0: Yeah, I agree.
1: I mean, I love most everything he ever did.
0: Yeah. Oh, yeah. And a lot of people have done Somewhere Along the Way. Eddie Dalton wrote those lyrics. So, yeah, all good stuff. So, Sunday night, 6 p.m. to midnight, soulofthecity.net, or if you have an aggregator and won't pick it up, then go to HoustonRadioPlatinum.com.
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0: At 8 o'clock.
1: There's hardly any interruptions at all.
0: And 8 o'clock, Jerry Butler.
1: We got Jerry Butler at 8 p.m. Yeah. If you never heard the show, I think a lot of your listeners would enjoy it. At least give it a shot and see what you think.
0: Yeah, and it, as I always say, it is your labor of love. Johnny's not doing this commercially, not trying to make money.
1: No money.
0: Exactly.
1: Never will.
0: Just playing this stuff for people who love it like we do. So, yeah, all right, good deal. Well, thank you for calling. It is always a pleasure.
1: I appreciate it all, and I do hope to hear maybe Dan Mason come on one night.
0: Yes,
1: about this book.
0: It's going to be happening. I'm still in computer hell, but as soon as I emerge, that call will be made.
1: I know, and it's hard to do that kind of stuff when your mind is somewhere else.
0: Well, there's no time.
1: Interviewing somebody about a book that you've read. Yeah. That takes some work.
0: Yeah. Well, we'll see. It'll be a labor of love for me. I'm looking forward to it. So I'll let you know in advance so you can call.
1: Okay. Oh, wow. Yeah,
0: all right. Okay, thanks.
1: Then I can tell some real story.
0: Yeah, there you are. All right. Good deal. Thanks, Johnny.
1: Okay,
0: bye. All right, so 888-876-5593, 8888. Riley, I can't believe we're running out of time, and I apologize for that in advance. But, I've got some good news from Kevin in Colorado. He moved. All right, how's it going, Kevin?
2: Yeah.
0: Yay.
2: Well, I am in Cedar Edge, Colorado.
0: Yes.
2: It's near Grand Junction, near Delta.
0: Uh-huh.
2: And, I've been here... for about a couple of weeks now.
0: Okay.
2: And I like it.
0: Good. That's
2: living
0: great.
2: With a friend of mine who will soon be my wife.
0: That's exciting. And you deserve this. What your family did to you was so despicable that thank God for this, and we will work on having you reclaim your records one way or another.
2: Well, Riley, I really do appreciate that.
0: Yeah,
2: I really, really do appreciate that. But no, I mean, it's nice here. It's been hot. Oh, my God.
0: Well, yeah, and drought. Stage 2 drought emergency.
2: Yeah, exactly. Yeah.
0: Uh-huh.
2: Exactly. Now, they say it's supposed to cool down the next couple of days, but I guess we'll see.
0: Well, that's it. that's exactly it. So,
2: I am so glad to be here.
0: Yeah.
2: Hopefully
0: you didn't even tell your relatives.
2: Well, yeah.
0: Well.
2: We'll see how they handle it.
0: Well, who cares?
2: I get that. So, you know.
0: Yeah.
2: But anyway, so I'm here and
0: good.
2: I love it.
0: Excellent.
2: And I love the lady I'm living with.
0: That's great.
2: So that's most important.
0: Oh, and you got the tall pine trees. It's really nice.
2: Yeah, exactly.
0: Yeah.
2: So now it's down to get the Medicare and Medicaid all taken care of, so I can live a little bit.
0: Yeah, and that shouldn't be much of a problem because I assume you had that straightened out when you got to Colorado originally, so you're in the same state.
2: Yeah, exactly.
0: So that makes it very easy.
2: Yes, it do.
0: Yeah. Good.
2: So anyway, I am thrilled. Here and I just thought you'd like to know.
0: It's the best news of the night. Call me again soon.
2: I will, Riley, I'll let you know how it's going.
0: Yes. I want to hear. Thank you.
2: You bet. Take care.
0: All right. You too. That's great because it was so terrible. And just the cliff notes are literally his family thought that, he's blind and he's, getting up in age. And they thought they should just warehouse him and put him in a facility. And they wouldn't let him bring his records and his tapes and his CDs and all that. There's no room for any of that. Literally, it's truly warehousing. And he survived, got out of that situation, is going to be getting married. And I'm going to see what I can do to get him a drive of his favorite stuff. It's just finding the time to do it, but I will. So 888-876-5593. Joe is in Phoenix. Joe, welcome to WGN Radio. Joe was in Phoenix, but he gave up on me. Joe, probably a good move, but if you think of it, call me next week, and we'll talk. Wanted to talk about gold coins. Happy to do that. And Gary in Austin, welcome to WGN Radio. How's it going?
3: Well, hey, Riley, it's great to hear the news about Kevin. He was on an email list I was on many years ago, so I've never spoken with him or communicated with him, but I know who he is, and he had a lot of musical knowledge.
0: Yes.
3: A lot of musical knowledge.
0: That's why it was so unconscionable when his relatives wouldn't let him take his records and basically left him with no choice. That's horrible.
3: Yeah, it is.
0: You know, because the next thing, thank God he met somebody and got out of there, because the next thing would have been they would have declared him incompetent.
3: Yeah.
0: You know, that's the easiest way to control someone.
3: I only have one living relative, so I don't have to worry about that.
0: Good. Exactly. Keep them far away.
3: You know,
0: But
3: I'm looking forward to hearing Jerry Butler Sunday.
0: Yeah.
3: One of the six-hour listeners to Johnny's show every week. I always look forward to hearing it.
0: Yeah.
3: And I've even been known to get up and hear him in the morning.
0: Whoa.
3: From time to time.
0: All right.
3: You know. But I was thinking about radio day today, and I was thinking, I don't remember the last time I actually turned on a physical radio. Most of the stations I can get on a radio are things I don't want to hear. So I listen to stuff from out of town or, you know, on my phone generally.
0: Uh-huh.
3: And I wonder how many people do, like, if I were in Chicago, I'd probably listen to GN on some sort of device just because there's a lot of interference, you know, stuff nowadays on the AM dial caused by, you know, security systems and modems and all this stuff.
0: But when all this went to hell, you just turn on the radio and it would be there.
3: Yeah, I mean, I used to like power failures.
0: Oh, we all did. Absolutely. Oh, my God. To this day, the power's out. I don't care about a flashlight. I run for that radio so I can DX.
3: Yeah. Yeah. You don't want it to be out too long.
0: Right. But, well, actually, a few hours would be fine.
3: Yeah, and like maybe around sunrise, sunset, you know.
0: Yeah,
3: You know, right when conditions are changing a little bit, you know.
0: Yeah.
3: Where I live is an RF black hole, so it's really hard for AM signals to come through all this concrete. And no clay, but a lot of concrete.
0: Right. Yeah, exactly. Exactly. Well, and that is a problem the way a lot of buildings are built, especially with all steel girders and stuff like that. AM suffers and always has. That always was the problem in New York. Those buildings were just murder on AM.
3: And this place is relatively new, so it's got, you know, and it's nice and soundproofed and all that.
0: Yeah.
3: But there's a lot of concrete in this building.
0: Yeah.
3: So AM is a little bit hard to hear, but, there's not much on AM2 here.
0: That's the problem. That's why even DXing it. Oh, my God, I just realized the show is over. I'm so sorry. Gary, we'll talk to you soon. Thank you.
3: Okay, talk to you soon.
0: All right, yes, how about that? So, Eduardo in Tampa, I'm sorry. Nick in Chicago, I'm sorry. But, you know, tomorrow's a replay. We're back live Monday night for Monday Night Trivia, and attendance will be taken, so I hope you will be there. Until then, well, that's a wrap. We thank Adam for keeping us on the air and John for screening your calls. But above all, as always, I thank you for calling. Look forward to doing it again next week. I'm Raleigh James. It's WGN Radio.
4: 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I'm Grant Marshall, 2020 News, real stories, real fun. Escape Clause, an Atlanta slammer scamper sparked a frantic Fulton County fugitive frenzy. Cops say an inmate slipped the secured facility, sending deputies darting downtown and scrambling around the Garnett MARTA station. After hours of hide-and-seek, the Georgia jailbird's joyride ended with cuffs before breakfast. Apparently, his escape plan had all the staying power of a wet prison jumpsuit. Safe Crack Smack. Chicago's got a jewelry-jacking juggernaut. Cops say 2 to 4 armed raiders rolling in a stolen Acura have brazenly blitzed at least 4 businesses, battering victims, busting glass, and bullying employees for safe codes before bolting with the bling. Police just released surveillance video of the latest smash and scram. 4 stores, stolen wheels, smashed showcases. These guys aren't building a resume, they're building an indictment. The Urge Surge, a Florida freeway flusher floored it at an insane 117 miles an hour. Brevard County deputies say a man rocketed up I-95, weaving and tailgating, claiming he desperately needed a Buc-ee's bathroom break more than 60 miles away. Cops canned the speeding commode chaser for reckless driving and excessive speed. At speeds exceeding 100 miles per hour, forget beaver nuggets, barbecue brisket, and fresh fudge. This guy nearly became real-life roadkill. And that's what's happening. I'm Grant Marshall, 2020 News.
0: This is a replay of the Thursday night, August 20th WGN show. We started right at 10, though I didn't start the stream for about 3 minutes into the show. Apologies for the upcut. If you don't hear yourself on it, well, it's because you didn't call, and I hope you'll rectify that soon. We're live Monday through Thursday evenings from 10 to 1 Central. 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You'll be really glad you did. So my apologies. Hello, stream listeners. I forgot about you. So we were just talking about National Radio Day. A lot of controversy about that. But not in the Chase's calendar of events, which is non-discriminatory about what they add. They do have Bad Poetry Day on August 18th, but nothing on August 20th for National Radio Day. So I thought, well, I got to find out what the deal is here. And because I wondered who started this. And every source I saw said that that's unknown. Yeah, well, maybe not so unknown. It's interesting as far as that goes, because apparently someone or many people, who knows, got together in the 1990s and came up with this. And it was fairly obscure until 2011 when an NPR show highlighted it. And a couple of years later, a consortium of public stations and low power stations, I think they were in Boston, got together and promoted it. And now it's a thing. So as far as who started it, we don't know. Now, why August 20th? Ah, well, here's where more questions come in. Yes, recognize the first radio station. Well, and you're saying to yourself, what about KDKA in November 2nd of 1920, the election results? Well, you'd be right, actually, if you were looking at commercial radio stations that were going to have a regular broadcasting schedule and continue to be on the air licensed. In the case of WWJ in Detroit, August 20th, that was a little more of an experiment as far as that goes. And it was authorized to broadcast 8MK at the time, and it went on the air briefly, but it was not regularly scheduled after that. And it is the first station to be owned by a newspaper, so there is that as far as that goes, which is somewhat interesting. But I leave it to you as to why August 20th versus November 2nd. And of course, you couldn't go with, well, who invented radio, because that took a lot of people all the way around, and every one of them had had a part in the matter as far as that goes. Of course, you've got Hertz in Germany, who proved electricity could be transmitted wirelessly, and then you got Tesla, who patented a lot of inventions as far as that. When it comes to the first commercially available wireless, that was Marconi. Italian Guglielmo Marconi, who Marconi's was a restaurant. Marconi, who came up with that, and while that was notable because in 1912 Marconi had a wireless broadcast that relayed the Titanic's distress signal. Then in 1906 you've got Fessenden, Reginald, the first radio broadcast of voice and music purely for entertainment. In Brant Rock, Massachusetts, for the general public to hear. License or not, I don't know. But again, you can't forget Lee DeForest, vacuum tube, right, and on and on. So just as it's clear as mud exactly why you'd consider one station over the other the first, it's absolutely clear as mud as to who came up with it. So that's the deal. But we observe it annually for God knows what reason. But I can't understand why it is not in the Chase's calendar of events. You would think that by now it would be, but apparently not. All right, so I'll let you celebrate any way you'd like, but I guess you are celebrating by listening to the radio, and I am grateful you are listening to WGN, let me tell you what. All right, end of preamble. Let's see, find the magic twanger. Yeah, was working late last night, put it aside. Marty in Whiting, welcome back to WGN Radio. Hello, Marty. Speak to me.
5: Evening.
0: Yes. Yes.
5: Because of National Celebration today,
0: okay.
5: Radio,
0: yeah.
5: Can I request a song? I think it's by Deep Purple, Radioactive.
0: Like, oh, okay.
5: Mid-80s, I think.
0: Yeah.
5: Raleigh, don't quote me.
0: Yeah, absolutely. Yeah, we played I Heard It on the X in honor, sadly, of the passing of ZZ Top's drummer. And I was going to play Radio Loves You, so why not Deep Purple, Radioactive, huh? Were they talking about radio, though?
5: The song, just because of the title, Radioactive. And I had something else I wanted to request, but it's like, when I heard you, it's like, National Radio Day, so.
0: You thought, well, maybe I can get her to play Deep Purple, huh? That's what you were thinking.
5: I know you're not a big Deep Purple fan, but.
0: Well, you're right about that. What's interesting is they were far from the only group to have that of a title. Kings of Leon had it in 2010. Gene Simmons had it in 79. So there's
5: really?
0: Yes, absolutely. In 2013, I don't believe they're the same songs. 2013, Imagine Dragons had a title, Radioactive. 2014, a year later, they released it again. Let's see, what else do we have? 1985 now. Firm did Radioactive. And how about that? I've got all of these on this computer.
5: Raleigh, yes. I stand corrected. The Firm. I'm off base. Yep.
0: Okay.
5: You're correct.
0: Okay, well, I've got the Firm. I was going to say, if there's a Deep Purple version, I've got what it is, 11 different Radioactives, and none of them are Deep Purple, but one of them is the Firm, and I will be most happy to play that from 1980. I've never heard it. I don't know how happy I'll be, but I'll try it.
5: And Raleigh, to be repetitious, I stand corrected. I wasn't 100% positive, but... I was speaking National Radio Day.
0: Yeah.
5: This Saturday here in Whiting, Raleigh, two radios are going to get married. I got to go because the reception is going to be awesome, I heard.
0: Oh, God. You didn't. You just didn't. All right. Well, very, very good. We'll see what we can do for you. We will add it to the list, and I will play it.
5: You and John have a good night.
0: All right, you too. Thanks.
5: Raleigh.
0: Appreciate it. Yeah, I say I'm playing it because I am. I don't know why it's on this computer, but or if I've ever heard it before, but we'll find out together, I guess. All right, so 888-876-5593. Brian with a Y is in Miami. Welcome back to WGN Radio.
6: Hi, Raleigh. Good evening to you and the WGN listenership dispersed throughout Chicagoland. I normally try to stay out of your hair. Don't want to keep annoying you more than once a week with my idiosyncratic erudition, but I can't resist because it's National Radio Day.
0: Exactly.
6: And I was wondering, like you were, why I haven't heard more about it. In fact, there was barely a peep. It was the non-event of the broadcast social season, as far as I could determine. Savannah Guthrie, great journalist that she is, she mentioned it but didn't follow up on today, and I heard a couple other people mention it. Nobody did any special coverage, and of course those chuckleheads on all sports talk radio, they were oblivious to it, not a mention. And I was wondering why I was so oblivious to it. I figured it was just my preoccupation with International Left-Handers Day every August 13th.
0: Right.
6: But it turns out there is a reason, and you alluded to it. It's the FM people, the NPR crowd.
0: Yeah,
6: they hijacked it.
0: Well, they came up with it, I'm afraid.
6: Well, but if we're going to call it National Radio Day, it better apply equally both to the AM and FM bands. And I would even add, you know, the shortwave bands and all those people. My dad was a ham operator. So let's hear it for them and let's incorporate them in this celebration. But we don't want to leave the impression that radio, as best practiced, is even competently practiced, in my view, Raleigh, by those people on NPR. I mean, you and I and anybody that's ever been on the AM band, we can do the FM NPR style, but nobody even though we could imitate it, nobody really wants to hear it. At least I don't. I have a hard time listening to NPR. Now, I'm not just talking about the political bias. I'm talking about their style of radio. They don't.
0: Oh, no, believe me, I know. Lee Masters, who was a great jock and, at Wacky in Louisville and then WNBC.
6: I know the name. Where was he from?
0: Well, briefly, he was on Y100 briefly, but he was Wacky in WNBC and, of course, MTV and much more. Well, his given name is Jarl Mohn, and Jarl became president of NPR. And the stories were hilarious how he would try to get them to change their approach. He finally developed...
6: Well, they don't even understand the word, much less the concept of formatics. I've talked to NPR people off the air here and there.
0: I know.
6: And I toss the word formatics in. They don't even know the word, much less how to pull it off.
0: Well, Lee had some hilarious stories, but in the end, it was so tough that he wound up with high blood pressure and quit entirely.
6: Wow. Hey, and you swerved into something there, or your caller did, the radioactive thing. It happens to, so happens that that was my... You don't want to say catchphrase, but it was my identifier. It was my brand. I was the radioactive guy. Mm-hmm. It started in Albuquerque when I noticed that, as anybody knows, July 16th, 1945, the first nuclear detonation.
0: Yep.
6: And that's why I always referred to New Mexico when I was on the air at KKNS, Albuquerque.
0: Yeah.
6: I always referred to the state as nuclear Mexico, not New Mexico. But that's where I started Radioactive Albuquerque, and then when I got up to Cairo in Seattle, I was doing Radioactive Seattle up there. And here's the thing. In Albuquerque, a buddy of mine, and I bet you know this guy, Bob Henry, he's Mr. Radio, just like Mark Simone is Mr. New York. He's Mr. Radio but off the air as an engineer. I'm talking about Bob Henry as a parting gift. When I went up to Seattle and told him I was going to be on Cairo, he says, tell you what, let's take this theme song you use, which is Paul Rogers, front man for Bad Company. He had the song Radioactive. It was listed in your litany there, among all the other radioactive themed songs out there. But Paul Rogers has this song, and this guy Bob Henry, who was for 30 years chief engineer at the public TV station in Albuquerque there, he said, come down to the studio, and he spent 2 hours editing a lyric free, with the exception of Radioactive, all my version that I used as my theme song for the next 3 or 4 years. All it said was Radioactive repeatedly. All the other lyrics were edited out, and he did it so masterfully because Bob Henry, again, is Mr. Radio in Albuquerque. So that's how I got the Radioactive thing going. And one parting shot. Thank you, I think, for playing the John Hinckley thing. I got a number of Hinckley stories to tell you, but I won't do so tonight. It might spoil National Radio Day, but I will tell you that that was a special thing to hear that Hinckley. And he's the only guy on the planet. There's 8 billion people on the planet, and he's the only one that plays guitar less confidently than I do. And same with carrying a tune. He can't sing either.
0: All right. Well said. We'll talk to you soon. Thanks, Brian.
6: So long.
0: All right. So 888-876-5593. We'll get to Victor in Silver Springs. Yeah, we're talking about cantennas. Yeah, Victor knows what I mean. And Mike in Elmwood Park. And there's room for you, too, on this this radio day, not celebrated by Chase's calendar event. But yeah, NPR gets the credit because they did that little story in 2011, and all of a sudden people knew it. But bottom line, if it's not in Chase's calendar of events, how legit is it? All right, so I don't know how you get in there. Maybe you pay. We'll pick it up right there on WGN Radio.

WGN Radio, 1977 on A&M. The artist was P.R. Battle, and that was actually his name. He was a songwriter from Nashville, a Paul Robert Battle, and sadly died about, well, over a decade ago now, but a real denizen of Nashville when he put this together. And, I remember it came in when I was music director somewhere, and I thought, that's a cute little record. And, of course, it did absolutely nothing. But so there you have Radio Loves You, fine for a National Radio Day, and probably only fine for that. We'll pick it up after the news right here on WGN Radio.

0: WGN Radio. I'm Raleigh James. Well, it's got a backbeat. I kind of like it, actually. The Firm, yeah, Radioactive 1985. And, yeah, they were, of course, quite big in the 80s, to say the least, the understatement. And that's Jimmy Page and Paul Rogers, primarily. So, all right, I had heard it. But now I know why it was on this computer, because actually I thought, why did I put that on there? I put it on there because I liked it, forgot all about it. All right, so there, it had nothing, absolutely nothing negatory to do with radio, as far as, not a bit. Yeah, the lyrics, no matter what you look at them, will not get you to radio. But Radioactive, sure, why not? All right, so 888-876-5593-8888, Raleigh. And we got Victor in Silver Spring. All right, Victor, thanks for calling. What's up?
1: Well, I want to tell you a little bit about a friend of mine. I called him the professor because he was always inventing little things concerning radio reception. He would turn a coffee can into an antenna, for one thing.
0: Yep.
1: And he made me some wire device that I clipped at the end of the whip to bring in FM stations a lot better. So what we would do was, we would go to this park. I would bring my Sea Crane along with me, the Sea Crane SW shortwave radio. And we'd sit in the park, and he would have five or six radios, light them up one by one, and we would have a contest to see who could get what station. So, for example, I said, all right, I'll start off with WOR. So, got WOR during the daytime. I could hear, you know, fairly clearly what was being said. He had about, like I said, five or six different radios, and he would line them up and turn, you know, tune them all to WOR, and he was, oh, the one in the middle, number three, that has the best reception. I mean, he was buying all kinds of different radios to play with, and it was a lot of fun. I really miss him, but he was always inventing one thing after another. Now this, I'll tell you a story.
0: No, wait, before we leave the coffee can antennas, which I like to call cantennas, they actually have become very popular lately because they on 2.4 will actually increase your Wi-Fi signal.
1: Really?
0: Yes, and so they're back in vogue again.
1: Well, I'll be darned.
0: Yeah.
1: Now, one thing that really fascinated me, there was an Armis Brooks episode where Walter was fooling around with a shortwave radio.
0: Yeah.
1: And he unknowingly pulled in a station from India, and they're talking about a big storm coming, and the guy's giving instructions like, put bamboo around your windows or something. And Miss Brooks is figuring out, well, I guess I could take the cushions off the sofa. That would serve as baboon antenna. And then the guy says, be sure to tie down your elephant. Mr. Conklin, the principal, goes outside and says, what elephant? I have an elephant. And it turned out they were picking up a station from India.
0: This episode is online, and it is great. It's called The Hurricane Warning, and also some people call it Radio Bombay or Walter's Radio, but it was broadcast in October of 1950. And, yeah, Richard Crenna brought a shortwave radio he built for a job class for school. And so it was that Miss Brooks leaves the radio in Mr. Boynton's biology lab, plugged in, and that's where the broadcast came to tell him the massive 150-mile-an-hour hurricane. So, yes, it was a great episode. It truly was.
1: It really, yeah, I really enjoyed that episode.
0: Yes.
1: And back in the station wagon a couple of weeks ago did a thing about radio, but they played all kinds of radio jingles in between songs.
0: Sure, so sure.
1: That was kind of neat. And it was fun to hear these. I love to get my hands on the 1961 jingle package For example, there was we're singing in the spring. Everybody in Albany is singing the springtime song on 1540 WPTR. And then there was another one for the summertime. In the good old summertime, summertime, keep your radio on for more fun in the sun on the new WMEX.
0: Yes.
1: That was a really neat jingle package for that year.
0: Yes. MEX used that for quite a while. Yeah, Arnie Woo, Ginsberg, and all that. It was, from what I understand, it was... custom. It wasn't a PAMS package. So,
1: yeah.
0: But I have heard it on other stations, so eventually, and that's online, by the way. It might have been part of CRC, as far as that goes, because CRC, Jingle Company, had that wonderful summer package.
1: Yeah,
0: so
1: a
0: I
1: friend
0: wonder-
1: of mine played the CKLW Jingle Package.
0: Oh, yeah. Well, there are tons of that, you know, of course. But I'll find that. I'm pretty sure it might be in that CRC package. And then it was Series 19, if I'm not mistaken. So, yeah, it, I don't know, maybe not. But, you know, a lot of singers wound up doing jingles along the way, of course. So I will try to find that.
1: And then there were the bloopers where the microphone was turned on a second too late and you heard something that shouldn't hear, you know, that type of thing.
0: Yeah, some of which is real and some of which was recreated. Kermit Schaefer.
1: I figured as much because I had the Kermit Schaefer blooper records.
0: And he wasn't shy in recreating things and passing them off as legit, but they still are funny.
1: Yeah, this French-Canadian broadcaster tried to do the Canadian broadcasting, and it came out with another word, which was hilarious. And then getting the wrong cartridge, this woman's talking about how great her hair is, and she says, "Do you know what I use?" And she hit the wrong button. Rain, it kills bugs dead.
0: While we were speaking, I just looked up the jingle you won in the good old summertime, and a guy who has a channel on YouTube, Ellis Feaster, actually has classic radio ads and commercial jingles, Volume 4, 1960s, and I think you'll find it on that.
1: Yeah, maybe Nick can find it and play it for me.
0: Okay, or if I actually have time to do this, probably not tonight because I'm still in hell, but I'll be happy to put it on the air.
1: Yeah, that would be great to bring back some memories like that.
0: Sure.
1: But I really enjoyed your show, as always, and let me get off here because I think Nick may be on and wants to talk to you.
0: All right. Well, we got full lines, but if he gets in, that'll be great. I'll look forward to it. Thanks. Thanks, Victor.
1: Okay, you take care.
0: You too. All right, so 888-876-5593-8888-ROLLYE. We got Rita in Harwood Heights up next. We got Mike in Elmwood Park. More requests. I played Donna the Prima Donna on August 7th, but he has another one coming up, and he may hear it next. Cindy in Chicago, a popsicle recall. Oh, it's come to this. And stories with James on the South Side, and Walter in Wheaton's going to talk about Pink Floyd. Why not on WGN Radio?

0: I'm Raleigh James. Yeah, I recognize that voice anywhere. And that's The Crests, of course, with Johnny Maestro on lead. And that was, I believe, one of Mike and Elmwood Park's requests, 1958, on co-ed. All right, so Mike in Elmwood Park, welcome to WGN Radio. What's up tonight?
1: Yeah, Raleigh, I think I might have a song for Radio Day.
0: Oh, yeah?
1: Life is a rock, but the radio world is a reunion.
0: Oh, God, God, yes, I could actually sing that. Well, I won't, but yes, absolutely. Yeah, B.B. Bumalan, the singer's Martha Hoople. Okay, so anyway, yeah. So, I mean, anybody who's bringing up the Ray Charles singers in the first line is okay with me. Sure, I'll be happy, happy to do that.
1: I appreciate you playing the Crests for me.
0: My pleasure.
1: I appreciate that.
0: Okay.
1: And I got you on. I'll be listening to the rebroadcast on Monday nights, too.
0: Oh, well, good. You know. Good.
1: Oh, I always do.
0: Well, you will hear.
1: You have a good show, Robert.
0: You will hear you Reunion. Really, and Life is a Rock, but the Radio Rolled Me. Coming up, we can all sing together. Appreciate it.
1: Thank you.
0: Oh, you're right. Yeah, I'd give you the printed lyrics if that would help. If I write them out, right? That'll be good. All right, so let's see what we have. Rita in Harwood Heights is with us. Welcome back to WGN Radio. Rita.
2: Yes, I like to go over to the Eisenhower Public Library sometimes and just read the Crane Chicago Business magazine.
0: Uh-huh.
2: And I was reading two from the August, there were August editions, and one that was from the last issue of it for July.
0: Uh-huh.
2: And I can't remember which one it was, which magazine it was, but it showed a rather large brick structure that is being designated for housing for the blind.
0: Oh, great.
2: Yes.
0: Now, when was this, do you know?
2: I don't know.
0: Okay.
2: I don't know when it's going to be ready.
0: Okay.
2: They hadn't started work on it apparently yet.
0: Okay, but they're going to. So this was contemporary.
2: Yes.
0: All right.
2: Yes. And I think it was maybe somewhere around Goose Island. I'm not sure.
0: I'll be darned. Let me see what I can. There's actually several. The first one that comes to mind that exists, of course, is Foglia. That's the residences at the Chicago Lighthouse. Friedman Place is another one. Yeah, how about that? Okay, so do we know what it's going to be called?
2: No, I don't. I don't think it even listed anything, any kind of a name.
0: Okay.
2: It just said it was going to be designated for people who are blind.
0: Interesting. Like I say, Foglia and I think Friedman Place both are, but they probably have a waiting list. So that'd be great.
2: Yeah. Well, I thought so, too, because you have a large clientele of people who have visual problems and the housing
0: right
2: here in the Chicago area is pretty bad. So.
0: Right, yeah. Exactly, and especially for people like Jim in Wisconsin, he's far and gone to hell and back, and it's not easy to get services when you're living that far from, you know, the major areas. So that's great. I wish I could find this. I'd tell you more about it, but I'll look for it online.
2: Yes. It was either the last issue in July or the first two issues in August.
0: Okay. Let's see. Interesting. Nothing comes up immediately, but, you know, I will keep looking, and maybe if anybody else is aware of it. Now, last year, there was, I think that might be when Foglia opened was last year, and that was 76 affordable units. And so that was not only for people visually impaired, but also having low-income housing credits. So, and it's in the Illinois Medical District, which is, you know, near four major hospitals. So I think that's, and I bet you that Jim would qualify. But I have a feeling, I don't know this for a fact, but I have a feeling there's probably already a waiting list at Foglia.
2: Probably, yeah.
0: Yeah, but it sure sounds great. Okay, the waiting list is open. All right. And there's no wait for its counseling service, but, you know, I would think if anybody is looking for housing, get on that waiting list. And it's open right now. All right. Good deal. Thank you for that.
2: You're welcome.
0: Appreciate the call, and thanks for checking in, Rita. Hope to hear from you soon.
2: Thank you.
0: Okay, bye. All right, so, and it is means tested, so you got to have the income requirements in terms of low enough, but also high enough, you know, it's a span. All right, so next hour, we've got Walter and Wheaton, and we're going to talk about Pink Floyd. I don't know. Maybe The Wall, all in all. Just all right. So Cindy and that popsicle recall. Oh, no, it's come to this. And we will do reunion. In fact, right after the news, we'll all sing together on reunion. Well, you won't hear me and I won't hear you, but it's still a fun sing-along song. And James on the South Side got some stories and more coming up. And another 2 hours of whatever is on your mind and your requests, too, particularly if you've got other radio goodies that I'm missing. Can't believe I didn't think of reunion. Oh, shame on me. All right, well, we'll make up for it by playing it right after the news right here on WGN Radio.

0: WGN Radio. Obviously, there's Joey Levine singing. He didn't write it. The words were written by... The guy's last name was Dolph. I'm trying to think what his first name was, but I thought they were just absolutely brilliant lyrics as far as that goes, and everybody's in it if you listen long enough. So, good idea. We play it. I hadn't even thought about that. All right, so, of course, what I'm doing during news is trying to figure out, because I remember those summertime jingles very well. I don't think it's a Pam's package. Someone suggested it was 32, the Swizzle package. I don't remember it being in Swizzle at all, but I could be wrong. I'll keep looking, and I'll find it. Yeah, because that'll be my latest obsession, don't you know? So 888-876-5593, and that was Mike in Elmwood Park, I think, who wanted to hear that. All right, Cindy in Chicago, a popsicle recall. It's come to this.
1: Yeah, I forget the name of the... It's not Sunshine. I can't remember. Have you ever had, those big lime popsicles? They're like, really, you're in heaven when you have one of those lime popsicles.
0: Actually, I think that's Dreyer's, D-R-E-Y-S, not Breyer's, but Dreyer's. And the product was Outshine, those Outshine fruit bars.
1: Yeah.
0: Yeah, no, that wasn't my stuff. I like the stuff that's totally bad for me. The problem was glass contamination. So that's truly frightening. And the best before dates range from May 31st to November 30th of 2027. So, yeah, that's the deal. A popsicle, Outshine, and that's supposed to be good for your stuff. Well,
1: it has a lot of sugar. I tried the sugar-free ones. They weren't as good, but I can't eat that anymore. I have too much sugar.
0: Well,
1: but anyhow, I got my new Rolling Stone CD. It was pretty good.
0: Okay.
1: Pretty good. But the last song, Delilah, was kind of I didn't like. And then they were playing, once in a while, the old MeTV radio will play John Denver.
0: I'm sorry to hear it.
1: You don't like John Denver?
0: Yeah, I don't want to have to hear it, no.
1: Okay. Well, they had a documentary about him, and I guess his second wife was real young, and it only lasted a year.
0: Yeah, he was a nice guy. He had a really, really nice brother who used to be a record promoter. He used to call on me once a week with his records that he was plugging. So I didn't wish him any ill will or anything like that. I just didn't want to hear the stuff.
1: But then, I guess Sally Hansen got with Keith Richards just when he was going into drug rehab. If he wouldn't have gone into drug rehab, he would have spent 40 years in the pen.
0: Okay.
1: Yeah, she found him in the garbage can.
0: Okay.
1: When she got

0: 593. 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
1: Hello.
0: What's up?
1: Oh, hey there. Sorry, I was on hold so long that you prompted me to think of other things. You mentioned Ray Charles. I saw Ray Charles live at Woodfield Mall one afternoon in 79 play. He had the whole band out there. It was great.
0: Yeah, actually, the Ray Charles singers had nothing to do with Ray Charles. They were totally different.
1: Ray Charles.
0: Yeah, the Ray Charles singers were a vocal group.
1: No, I saw Ray Charles.
0: Yes, I do too. And what I'm saying, I didn't mention Ray Charles. I mentioned the Ray Charles singers, who were a completely different group.
1: It just made me think of seeing Ray Charles.
0: All right, and that's fun.
1: And when you said my name before, I wasn't going to talk about Pink Floyd, but when you said Pink Floyd, The Wall, when I was 17, I flew to New York without a ticket and saw Pink Floyd do that wall in Nassau Coliseum. That was really a good show.
0: Okay, all right.
1: And then 10 years later, I flew to Berlin and saw he did that really big show. But what I called to tell you was a record I thought you might find interesting. Roger Waters, the writer for Pink Floyd,
0: right.
1: His second solo record in about 84 was called Radio Chaos.
0: Yes.
1: With Jim Ladd from L.A.
0: Yes.
1: Radio station.
0: Yes.
1: Yeah, so he had a single called Radio Waves. So I don't know if you're aware of that.
0: Yes.
1: I saw that concert too at the Meadowlands, but you hate it. That's okay.
0: Well, you know, I absolutely remember it. Radio Chaos, KAOS, and
1: it was creative.
0: Yeah, it was actually. I think it was 87, and it was a concept album. So because I had left Billboard by that time, so I don't think it couldn't have been 84 because I was at Billboard then. I would have known, but I think that was 87. And they did a tour and all that kind of stuff. And
1: it was real creative. It was original. Nothing else, you know.
0: Yeah.
1: Really had, but
0: And it was a concept album. Billy, the disabled kid from Wales who lives in Los Angeles, and the strange gift of hearing and interpreting radio waves. So that
1: they did a real interest in live. It was real good.
0: Yeah, and that's really what I think it was meant for more than anything, was that live performance.
1: Yeah. Was Jim Ladd somebody that's in your world, then I reckon?
0: Oh, I absolutely know who Jim Ladd was, but no, our paths would never cross. We were I absolutely did nothing when it came to underground, progressive, or album-oriented rock, ever. I was the generation right before it, although I did in the mid-60s. I was working at a radio station. I came in one day, and they said, we're going underground, and I thought they meant they were moving. And so I couldn't imagine it. And so, they just handed me some records and said, just identify them, and like, oh God, I can't do this. But obviously it developed at that time. Hell, they couldn't even sell a commercial. Then it became progressive, and they were able to sell the head shop or the waterbed emporium. But still, no national advertising. That really didn't happen for really till the 80s.
1: I love a lot how when you don't like a song, you know, like that John Denver you were just talking about.
0: God, yeah,
1: it's just pretty funny with you because you're so honest. You know, it's just so real.
0: Yeah, well, you know, I kind of opened up the bumpers for requests if people want them, but with the caveat that I've got to like them, because really what the bumpers are for is for me. And so it's what enables me to do the show and be comfortable doing it. I play something I like. Now, lately, I've just been playing requests, and I'll go pretty far out there. But, you know, if it's John Denver or, God forbid, Neil Diamond, you know, the there's no way.
1: Yeah, that's, I love that about you anyway. Anyway, yeah. I love the show a lot. I even listen on Fridays sometimes when I've heard it on Mondays.
0: Oh, my God.
1: You can't hear the whole thing at the same time sometimes. You know, I miss a lot of it. So it's just,
0: anyway. Thank you. Thank you. Then thank you for calling. Do it again.
1: Okay, love you. Bye.
0: Okay, bye. Yeah, and yes, I think Radio Chaos was definitely more of a live thing, but it was the second solo album as far as that goes. So they were obviously pressing it and releasing it, but I think the in-person appearances are what made it. All right, so we'll get to Fran and Austin, back to radio days, and James on the south side. And yes, there is room available for you right now. That's 888-876-5593 on WGN Radio.

0: GM Radio. I'm Riley James. That's the Olympics, yeah. The Western Movies Group, you betcha. And they run a number of labels, but of course, My Baby Loves the Western was on Demon. And so is this, Your Love, Demon, the highest in Phi, 1959. And that was one of Stan's requests. All right, so Fran is in Austin. Welcome back to WGN Radio.
1: Hey, Riley, happy radio day.
0: Yeah, well, exactly, yes. So sort of sad that it doesn't make Chase's calendar of event and it was popularized by NPR, but I'll take what we get.
1: Oh, yeah. You were just talking about something earlier that made me think of one of my favorite radio bits, the Chaos Radio.
0: Uh-huh. Oh, yes, 3:30. Well, I don't know if you ever look at my blog on Raleigh.net.
1: I do, and okay. I know that you know. Yeah, I've noticed that.
0: Yeah, yes. And every entry, 3:31 a.m., yeah, according to the Chaos Master Clock, yeah.
1: Yeah. Yes, exactly.
0: Yeah, that was Arbogast and Ross, and Stanley Ralph Ross was a great comedy writer, and also a writer. He did the Batman stuff on TV and a bunch of other things too. But a little book called "Speak When I Hear the Beep." Back when answering machines first came out, he had an entire book on how to make funny recordings. But when they did Chaos, it was a party favor at the second annual disc jockey convention. And, of course, you know...
1: Oh, I can imagine.
0: Oh, yeah, exactly. Yeah. And you know, it was obviously a pimp on Top 40, all the, you know... Oh,
1: sure.
0: Melinda, oh, yes. Yeah.
1: Oh, Emily, oh, Emily.
0: Yeah. Elsie yeah. Leffler, what's your name? I'm sorry, so we'll add another dollar to today's Teleteen jackpot.
1: I just love it. I haven't heard it in a long time. Oh, I don't know if I can find it anywhere, but I'm going to look for it.
0: I absolutely could play that for you. It was a Liberty 45. There were tons of them handed out, and I'm sure they're still around, but I've got several copies.
1: Oh, all right.
0: Yeah, absolutely.
1: And then there was that one, I think it's, what is it, the DJ theme song. They're talking about the Fathead. What the heck? I can't remember. Stop goofing off, or, you know, go read a book or listen to the news. Stop goofing off.
0: Why do I not know? Why do I not know this?
1: With the records to play.
0: Why do I not know this? Oh, man.
1: Oh,
0: now I want to know.
2: Steve Allen.
1: Who is it? Steve Allen did it.
0: Oh, yeah, and Steve Allen notoriously hated rock and roll. I mean, he was almost Mitch Miller-esque at his hatred for rock and roll. So, but of course, he had a sense of humor. So when you get on television and read the lyrics, you know, intone the lyrics, it was hilarious listening to him do that, especially with the doo-wop stuff. But yeah, Arbogast and Ross Chaos, and it's not KAOS on the label; it's CHAOS Part 1 and 2.
1: Oh, okay. I don't know how to look for it.
0: Right,
1: then.
0: Exactly.
1: Yeah.
0: I'll play some of that coming back.
1: All right, thanks.
0: All right, thanks for calling. Appreciate it. All right, so yeah, Steve Allen. Oh, man, like I say, he just hated it, but at least he had a sense of humor, unlike Mitch Miller, who was serious as a heart attack. All right, so we'll get to James on the South Side, those stories. We've got Nick in Chicago and plenty of room for you on this, the waning moments, as it were, of National Radio Day on WGN Radio. Maybe I wasn't supposed to take a break. Oh, no. Not 100%. Oh, no break. Oh, how about that? Adam says I don't. So I can talk to you for, wow, a minute and a half. Well, let's get the preamble from James on the South Side. So, all right, James, what you got for me?
3: Okay, I got, for instance, about the dog who was a senior dog who was being led. Thought he was being led on his last journey. It turned out he was finally being adopted.
0: Yes, that was sweet. Yeah, it was a pit bull too.
3: And then it was like about the person who got as the new who was going to be the judge of the next year's Westminster Dog Show.
0: Oh, really? I missed it. Oh, a North Carolina woman picked to judge it. All right. How about that? So Madeline Peterson of Seagrove, North Carolina, will judge the Westminster Show at the Jacob Javits Convention Center in Madison Square Garden. That will be... Wait a minute. That'll be February 1st and 2nd. We got a while to go. We might not live that long. So,
3: okay. So let's see. Also, I got one where they said a study about why dogs tilt their head.
0: Right. I've actually talked about that. Stanley Coren writes these books about that stuff. Hang on. Don't go away. Stay where you are, and we'll pick it up after the news on WGN Radio.
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A big hit way back 2 weeks ago, Dickie Shortcap and Old Linda.

0: From the big KOS Weather Bureau in Washington, D.C., James C. Petrillo, President, here is the present temperature for our town and vicinity. For our town, 119 degrees, for vicinity, 27. 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
1: I don't know what to do about my clear skin.
0: Don't feel bad, King Teen. Be one of the crowd. 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

0: Falcon and Emily. And speaking of nuclear, here's this week's Speedy Clip Quip. Definition of a bachelor, a man who isn't married. In the big KOS newsroom, this news is happening now.
1: Washington, informed sources of crime at Swan Point, Pelham, Rip, China Point, Weed Point, Crime, got the bomb. Hershey, Pennsylvania, Boise Chocolate Corporation, Western Adult Direct, Bella Higher Wages, Better Working Travels, and the right to lick all pans. On the local front, police chief Fritz Ryan, a cop with the man of Mickey Golden, Don't Break the Devil, and Frank Costello's mother. A KOS engineer has just been shot to death here in the big chaos newsroom. The news when it happens, from where it happens, even if we have to make it happen, even if there isn't any.

0: Well, I see by the old clock on the wall, there's a dead fly, and that means we gotta go for half a mole before part two of the Speedy Clip show. So now, let's turn it over for a moment to today's teenage guest disc jockey. It's all yours, fella, and don't be nervous.
1: Don't be nervous, don't be rocky, you're a teenage guest disc jockey now.
0: On now to part two of the Speedy Clip show, and yesterday's predicted hit, a record never played before yesterday, and already number three on the KOS Swell 70 survey, BFC, Fat Billy Wiley and the Swingin', Oh Mama! Paul Sully and his police record of Old Henry on KOS, the number one rated station in the world. Stationsville, Brakeville, Nowville.
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0: Where it's now time to telephone the teen, and today's call goes to Elsie Leffler at Garvey 8, 1970. Hello, Elsie. Here's today's question. What's your name? Oh, I'm sorry. And so we add today's $40,000 to tomorrow's Telephone-a-Teen jackpot. Once again, we'll try to prove it pays to listen to KOS.
1: 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We wish somebody'd pay us.
0: Futuresville, USO now, as Red Benny Biederman sings a little number that hasn't been written yet. Under the motorcycle moon, but you...

0: state traffic information. We switch controls to KOS mobile unit number 7 on the inbound state highway.
1: This is mobile unit number 7. It's extremely difficult speaking into a microphone and steering at the same time. Look out! There's another truck!
0: Back at Chaos Radio again, where our teenage advertising board gives its seal of approval to
2: Frank's Brand Wheel Company
0: for its monumental work in the field of brass knuckles.

0: Thank you, Seal. And now, the number one recording in the KOS survey for today. The tune you kids have made the top song in recorded history. Yo-Yo Fergus' haunting rendition of Crime and Anthony. Hold it, hold it! Wait a moment! I've just been handed this message from the Chaos News Department. Because of this station's spectacular advancements in the field of brainwashing, the Pentagon has selected it as the ultimate in secret weapons and has decided to put us into orbit, effective immediately.
1: 10, 9
0: Immediately?
1: 8, 7
0: Wait a minute, fellas, I'll do anything!
1: 5
0: I'll even play a Count Basie record!
1: 3
0: Look, I've only been doing this
1: 2,
0: to make a buck!
1: 1
0: Wait, please, you don't understand!
1: Fire!
0: Elvis Ricky!
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3: All right, so there it is, Chaos 1 and 2. Stanley Ralph Ross is a great writer, and Bob Arbogast was a disc jockey, actually, in Los Angeles, later a voiceover guy as well, big time. But they got together, and it was actually just before the Todd Soar Second Annual Disc Jockey Convention in 59, and Memorial Day. In fact, it was probably early May that they went to Liberty, and that's where it was recorded at Liberty. The jingles were two girls, Candy Kay and Karen. I think it was like Candy Kay, Scaramouche, Uzo and Karen Dinsmore, I think were their names. But in any event, the disc jockey voice on it throughout, including the Modern Jazz Quartet line, that is Arbo. That's Bob Arbogast. But all of the other sound effects, the singing and the seal and everything else, that's Stanley Ralph Ross. And so that is Chaos. But it did come out as sort of a party favor at that convention. And I was there, and I was still young, hard to believe, but true. I still have my copy, actually. It was one of the luncheons that was like on every table. And so, yeah, had to pick up a copy of that, the promo copy, White Liberty. But it later came out on their blue-green label, too. And the bottom line is that it got virtually no airplay. But yeah, can you imagine why? All right. So it was interesting because, of course, the Count Basie line, Count Basie actually performed at that convention because most of the jocks at that time were a little older and would rather hear Count Basie or, you know, Peggy Lee. They did an all-night jazz recording session with her and all that kind of stuff. So, you know, that was the deal there. But anyway, 888-876-5593-8888, Raleigh. And what do we have? Oh, we're talking to James on the South Side. That's right. All right. Now, James, on one of your stories, when it talked about Walmart closing their self-checking, at first I thought, oh, well, this is a story because they were losing so much money from theft. But it turned out Rhode Island has banned self-checkouts in grocery stores. They have nothing better to do with their time than ban that.
4: Apparently not.
3: And West Hollywood's put a limit now. You can't have more than 15 items in the in the self-checkout line. Yeah, at CVS or wherever. This is insanity.
4: They. I guess it's called micromanaging.
3: Yeah, well, again, I certainly understand why the stores themselves would rethink this concept since there's just so much theft inherent in it. But the city council, unanimously by the West Hollywood City Council Monday, and now the exact standards are still being worked out, but right now they're planning to include 15 items or less. And so it's like, okay. So the other thing is that the store must have, I like this, we'll see how this goes in West Hollywood, 3 employees staffed for every 1 self-checkout line. Well, that's the end of self-checkout.
4: Yeah, that is.
3: So, the rule was proposed by a councilman who said that he was doing it to take a stand against the ongoing issues of shoplifting. Well, hell, he doesn't own a store near as I can tell. So apparently there was a 13.8% increase in shoplifting because of self-checkout.
4: I'm kind of wondering what skills are they going to give the self-checkout people to actually try to stop the shoplifters.
3: Well, they're not.
4: Are they?
3: They're not.
4: Are they going?
3: They're just going to they're going to, you know, limit what you can check out in West Hollywood, or limit it completely in Rhode Island. So it's more of a point of what the shopper can't do than what the employee is going to do.
4: Yeah, but that it's still okay. I guess a determined this is not going to work.
3: Well, no, it's ridiculous. And you know, I think many of us don't like the idea of the self checkouts, and we do feel for the employees who are lost. But when a council at Costa Mesa did this too in Orange County, where for every one self checkout kiosk, the store must have three employees, that defeats the store's purpose of self checkout.
4: Yeah, it does.
3: Yeah.
4: But it obviously saves some jobs.
3: Well, maybe. Or maybe the whole thing goes down. I don't know. Now, of course, police run into all sorts of things when they're after a suspect, when they're chasing. But rarely do they have one who loses his pants. And there's a video, Ohio, as far as that goes, a man sprinting away from police when his pants slipped down around his legs. Oh, God, slows him down, to say the least. He scrambles to keep moving, keeps running, tugging at his waistband, trying not to lose any more ground. And apparently a bystander caught this, thank God for phones, I guess, and it's gone viral.
4: Yeah, I guess we could use the Benny Hill line, "Oh, what the world needs, new faces."
3: Yeah. Now, what's interesting is I watched some of the video, actually, Houston, Texas, as far as that goes. And the funniest part to me was not the guy losing his pants. It was the cop trying to scale the fence in the backyard and falling down. That's the part that I liked.
4: Starts thinking, aren't you supposed to be a little better at this?
3: Apparently not. Then we had another recall. I mean, Cindy gave us popsicles, but you're giving us salsa, guacamole, and spicy foods. Oh, man. This is a terrible thing. And multi-state salmonella outbreak. Fresh jalapeno peppers is the culprit right now, from Sinaloa, Mexico, home of the cartel, distributed by Coast Citrus Distributors. So 345 people in 27 states have been sick. 36 have been hospitalized. No one's died yet, but they sure felt like they wanted to. Apparently it includes salsa, pico de gallo, guacamole, taco dips, prepared salsa and salads and dressings, stuffed mushrooms, soup mixes and sandwiches and other prepared foods. So this is Kroger, H-E-B. Oh, I loved H-E-B. A Stop and Shop, Target, Trader Joe's, Walmart, Whole Foods and Hannaford, among others.
4: Oh, it's, let's just say, a very wide swath. So
3: you're basically
4: a boy.
3: What's really bad is this is all Taylor Fresh Foods. And I just had one of their salads yesterday, right? One of their Caesars, because some of it they make under their own names, but it's Taylor who produces this stuff under other names, like Walmart brand or Kroger brand or stuff like this, the house brands. And
4: they're not doing too well.
3: Well, this is really sad. This is really sad because, of course, they've already had the big problem with the salads, which has been horrendous. So now we add to this. Man, I wonder who's got it in for Taylor Farms, or all of this stuff has been coming from certain parts of Mexico. You wonder how carefully were they supervising, if at all, how this stuff was harvested and all that. The problem with the infection with lettuce was that you could wash it and it wouldn't come off. And so that's how the problem. I don't know what the deal is with this, but I must admit, I don't think I would want to eat packaged stuffed mushrooms. That's riskier than I'm willing to take.
4: I did send you something about music acquisitions.
3: Yeah. Okay. I don't know where I saw that. Music acquisitions? I don't know.
4: Yeah, they did. It's from, it's from about,
5: see. It's a little bit
3: while
5: down
3: ago.
5: Here earlier in the month.
3: Okay. All right. Earlier in the month. Let's see. Looking. No, I don't. That's interesting.
4: It's from August the 1st.
3: Oh, God. Well, who knows? Good luck to me on that. All right. Well.
4: Okay. So, do you have the one about the Saudis grabbing a giant iceberg as part of their idea of getting fresh water?
3: What? No, I do not. I apparently missed quite a lot of. So let me do a more global search. All right, because I can do that. I can probably actually go to the first. All right, you have a quote from Galileo and from Sun Tzu, and oh, how a giant iceberg traveled from Alaska to Iowa in 19. So not Iran or anything, but Iowa for the Saudis' ambitious plans to turn the Antarctic icebergs into fresh water. Wouldn't desalination be easier? But
4: and I guess it did, because they probably, after that didn't work, that's what they went with.
3: Right, and that's I could have told them that from the start. All right, so John says, shut up, it's time for commercials. And I found the merger, so thank you for calling. Next, after the news, I will, in fact, go over this and appreciate all the stories.
4: Okay,
3: good.
4: Okay.
3: Thanks.
4: You have a nice weekend.
3: You too, and thanks again. Appreciate that. So another hour of this right here on WGN Radio.

not 100% sure why they were Unit 4 plus 2, but they did have six members, so I assume two must have been latecomers. Yeah, they had Rod and Hugh and Howard and David and Tommy and Pete, so I don't know who showed up late to the act, but that was it. British pop band, obviously, and they had the original Concrete and Clay, which is what Brian and Seneca wanted to hear, and of course, a little closer to home, Eddie Rambo did a cover of that. And as far as in the States, it was released on London. All right, another hour of this coming up with you next on WGN Radio.

0: Presley, and don't. You're saying, what possessed you? Well, Robert in Chicago requested it. And yes, it was written and produced by Lee Bernstoller, you betcha. And it was Elvis's number 11 number one song, as far as that goes. So also peaked number 4 on the R&B charts. So there you have that. And it was actually when they did Smokey Joe's Cafe, that you know, musical review, it was in there. As far as that goes. And in other movies and stuff like that, yeah, Dave. One of the best little movies ever. Not that I've seen many, but yeah. So there you go. DJ Fontana on drums, Scotty Moore on guitar, the usual suspects, and of course the Jordanaires doing the backing vocal. Bill Black, double bass. Okay, so 888-876-5593. Now, speaking of Robert in Chicago, now that we played his request, I bet he has more. So, hey, Robert.
1: I noticed that you played some kind of a novelty tune the past hour.
0: Yeah, Chaos.
1: And I just had a couple of more. I thought of a couple of more Buchanan and Goodman ones. Remember one called The Touchables?
0: Yes, that was Dickie Goodman. Yes.
1: That was just Dickie Goodman on that one, right. Yeah, and then there was one way back in the 50s, Santa and the Satellite, a little out of season. But
0: right.
1: Yeah.
0: Okay.
1: Yeah. So,
0: all right.
1: Yeah. And let's see, there was, I wanted to ask you about a couple of tunes from the early 60s, if you got a couple of minutes.
0: Yeah,
1: you know.
0: What you want?
1: Yeah. Oh no. There was Solomon Burke, and then there was Garnet Mims and a couple other great black voices. There was a song called "Cry to Me."
0: Are you talking about "Cry"? Wait a minute. Are you talking about "Cry Baby"?
1: There was one called "Cry Baby" too. Yeah.
0: Well, "Cry to Me" was actually a record that was a flip side of a Collie May record that no one really ever heard until, you know, the Jersey Boys and all that. But the big hit was "Cry Baby," "Cry Baby," I think Burt Burns wrote that. But yeah, both Solomon Burke and Garnet Mims were Philadelphia boys.
1: Oh, I see. Oh, okay. Yeah. So. Yeah, I was just wondering, because that was quite a while ago for me.
0: Yeah, there is another "Cry to Me" that was Solomon Burke, but not Garnet Mims. There is another one that I'm pretty sure I've got.
1: Yeah.
0: And, yeah, which would...
1: Yeah.
0: That was about 62... And that was Solomon Burke. Yeah, did that. Not the same "Cry to Me," but it was this thing.
1: Yeah, that's it. Yeah.
0: Right. So that's what you want to hear.
1: It sounds like you didn't really care for that.
0: No, I didn't dislike it. It's not a bad song at all. Not a favorite, but not a bad song. I can't. It was played so much in Philly that it just burned the hell out of it.
1: Oh.
0: You know?
1: Because I know Herb Kent used to play that one a lot too.
0: Absolutely. Yeah. that's what I mean. Yeah. Everybody played it to death, but I don't mind playing it. It's been a while.
1: And those were my high school years, so I kind of remember.
0: All right. Yeah.
1: You know, brings back memories. Okay, Raleigh, thanks a lot.
0: All right. Yeah. My pleasure. Yeah. Thanks. Appreciate it. All right. So Solomon Burke, "Cry to Me," and Garnet Mims, "Cry Baby." Let me write that down. Because occasionally, like, we had a caller last hour, and I promised I'd play something. I didn't write it down. I have no idea. It was some album thing when we were talking about Pink Floyd and all that. But "Cry Baby," Robert in Chicago. All right, so at least I've got that written down, and apologies to the guy who wanted if it was a Pink Floyd record or whatever. I didn't get there, obviously. Yes. So let's see. What are we doing? Johnny in Austin celebrating Radio Day. Well, it's over now, Central Time, but welcome back to WGN Radio.
2: I thought the radio party was over.
0: Yeah, well, it is. It ended. Now, the whole holiday, there's something suspect about this. When it's not in Chase's calendar of events, I wonder. And on top of that, finding out that it was popularized because of an NPR segment really kind of leaves me cold.
2: I wonder why. You know, yeah.
0: Yeah.
2: Mm-hmm.
0: Yeah.
2: Well, anyway, heck, if Radio Day was was Friday. I mean, I don't even know what the heck day it is. Thursday, right?
0: Thursday. Yes, Thursday the 20th.
2: Yeah, Thank you. Reality has hit me square in the head. I think Radio Day, well, it's over.
0: Yes.
2: And I missed the whole thing. I missed the party.
0: Well, that's all right. Most people have been missing it for years. I still say it's somewhat suspect.
2: Then was this something that was started in the 80s?
0: 90s. And see, the actual origin is lost, could have been the 80s somewhere, but lost to history. And somehow, NPR in 2011 unearthed it and did a little segment that today was Radio Day and gave it some alleged backstory. And then a low power station in Boston, I think, like 2015, really picked it up and publicized the heck out of it. So here it is.
2: Well, I remember in Houston in the early 80s, they did something at the Adams Mark Hotel, and it was Radio Day.
0: Yeah, but that was that international thing. That's a different deal.
2: Well, see, you know more than I do.
0: Well, not a lot, but...
2: yeah, you do. No. Please, don't sell yourself short. But by the way, I apologize for violating my own rules. Mm-hmm. I don't call every week, much less twice in 1 week. So you got my attention tonight with the Radio Days.
0: Yeah.
2: And also, you're talking about Garnett Mims. I take notes when I listen to you, otherwise I'd be sounding stupider than I do. But... Garnett Mims
0: and the Enchanters,
2: also did that great song, A Quiet Place.
0: Yeah, that Johnny Dollar, lady,
2: uh-huh.
0: Why do you holler? Ain't nobody seen your Johnny Dollar. Yeah.
2: Now, that was not a crossover. That was a predominantly R&B
0: Yeah,
2: hit.
0: But it was just great. Yeah,
2: It was giant.
0: Yeah, I don't know who the woman was. Maybe I can look that up, who said, Johnny Dollar.
2: But you know, there were so many great R&B songs that did not cross over. Look at that. I'm not sure on this. I had a talk with my man by Minnie Collier.
0: Oh, Minnie Collier. That, to an extent, crossed over. I think probably the quintessential 60s smash R&B record that did not cross over at all. I mean, this was just now leaving my mind. But, I mean, it was one of the, and it was a Chicago gal, too. Ruby Andrews, Casanova, Yo Playendeza Oba.
2: I played that last Sunday night because she passed.
0: Oh.
2: Did you not know that?
0: No, and she did some stuff. You know, she got real popular in Northern Soul and all that. She did some really nice stuff.
2: She passed, I think, week before last.
0: Oh, no.
2: I think.
0: No, I didn't know.
2: Yes, and that's why what prompted me to play on Soul of the City last week, Casanova.
0: Yeah. Oh, I'm so sorry about this. Nobody told me.
2: Well.
0: And that's terrible. That's August 13th, Ruby Andrews, 79 years old. Oh, be still my heart. This is just terrible. And
2: I know.
0: Yeah, Casanova, Yo Playendeza Oba, which she couldn't spell, but that's all right. But later, Ruby Stackhouse was her name, and she did something Northern Soul-like that I got to find for you because it's so good. I don't know if you know it or not, but I just loved it. And yeah,
2: I got her CD.
0: I got a bone to pick with you.
2: What?
0: No, that's the name of it.
2: Oh, I'm so sorry. I'm super sensitive lately. Yeah. All right.
0: All right. Here,
2: I'm really edgy.
0: Here's
2: boo, and I'm like, no, what?
0: Here's some of it. Yeah.

0: that a nice song?
1: Well, was that on, what year was that?
0: Oh, probably the 90s.
1: By Ruby Andrews?
0: Yes, it's a British record. You know, Ian Levine no doubt had something to do with it. But absolutely, you never heard this?
1: No. No.
0: Yeah.
1: No, but I'm happy to hear it. I'm watching the clock for you here.
0: Thank you. Somebody should be. Appreciate
1: it. I don't want to get you in any trouble.
0: Yeah, thank you.
1: I don't want to get you fired. No, I don't.
0: No, that won't happen. All right. So
1: I know the inside story. Yeah. Anyway.
0: But that was actually 1976 on ABC Records, not on Zodiac.
1: Was it now?
0: Yeah, and it got just huge in Northern Soul.
1: I can see why. In this call, I've got a bone to pick with you?
0: Yes, I got a bone to pick with you. Just like that. Not
1: yeah,
0: I,
1: when you said
0: by
1: that,
0: the way.
1: It frightened me. Yeah, I thought, no, my God, what did I do?
0: No, not I've got a bone. I got a bone to pick with you.
1: I see. I want to thank Robert for requesting Don't by Elvis, because I'm going to tell you, when that song came on,
0: yeah,
1: I hadn't heard that in years. I almost got very emotional, just because it was so great.
0: Yeah. It was a great record.
1: That was a beautiful song.
0: Yeah, Lieber Stoller, they
1: Robert.
0: Were good. Yeah.
1: And by the way, we're talking about Minnie Collier. You ever heard her version, or you could put it on the list if you want to, My Babe?
0: Oh, sure.
1: Oh, it's gutsy and good.
0: Yeah, let me go. I was
1: also, one of your listeners mentioned Tubby the other night.
0: Yes, and we haven't heard from Tubby. I hope she
1: Tubby,
0: is
1: Tubby, we want to hear from you.
0: Yeah, I hope she is okay. All right, so now let me get my sheet of paper out, because I'll lose this again, and say...
1: My Babe by Minnie Collier. I mean, that was good.
0: Yeah.
1: And you know another thing Minnie Collier did, and it was a song called "Sharing You."
0: Yep.
1: And I think the version there was a version I think maybe came out of San Antonio by Carl Henderson.
0: Okay.
1: And we played the Carl Henderson version of "Sharing You."
0: Oh, interesting.
1: Yes. I don't know if you've heard it.
0: I don't know. But, I should if it's San Antonio.
1: Oh, you don't know the song?
0: I know it by Minnie Collier, of course. I've got that. But
1: it was about 66.
0: I'll be
1: but
0: dead.
1: But the "Sharing You" by Carl Henderson was more of a regional record.
0: Yeah, but it's the same song.
1: And if you, yes, but
0: right.
1: I don't think it was a payola thing, but
0: no, I'm
1: people
0: sure it
1: down
0: wasn't.
1: Here seem to like it, and I do believe it came out of maybe San Antonio.
0: Oh, okay, God. Well, I hope it wasn't an
1: You might not
0: place.
1: Have it.
0: No, well, that's all right. Carl
1: Andrew Henderson.
0: Yeah, I've got something by him. So, yeah, I do, and I'm trying to see what I got here.
1: I can fill some time.
0: Yeah,
1: that was
0: on Renfro.
1: That yes, it was. It was
0: Renfro.
1: Kind of a Pink Lady.
0: I have that because it's also on Underground Oldies, one of the volumes there. I think it's volume 3, Underground. Do you have the Underground Oldie series?
1: I think if you play that, you'll find that it was a better version.
2: I don't know why I love you like I do.
0: Oh, yeah, that's San Antonio. I guarantee it. There's not a doubt in my mind that that's San Antonio.
1: Wow.
0: Yeah.
1: Yeah, that's when we played at KYOK. That's for sure.
0: Yeah,
1: I wanted to...
0: Anthony Renfro.
1: It
0: was Renfro Records, yeah.
1: I wanted to say, James on the South Side provides some very, very good content for this show.
0: Yes, he does. And Engineer Bob sends me tons of links, too, that are just incredible. And yes, thank God, because, you know, I have the, you know, work ethic of a snail. So I so appreciate that.
1: And I really loved the Concrete and Clay. I loved that song.
0: Yeah, absolutely.
1: And I remember, I thought, you know, somebody else did that.
0: Well,
1: it wasn't that great.
0: No,
1: was,
0: I said, right, I played that. Eddie Rambo.
1: Wait, who was that other guy?
0: Eddie Rambo.
1: Yes, but I thought, I don't even remember, some offbeat label, I think.
0: Yeah, but he was not bad on some things. He did a lot. He was, you know, he's a real Pennsylvania guy. And,
1: did you like the artist Sunny Knight?
0: Oh, of course, everybody did.
1: Was it?
0: And by the way, wait a minute. Let's talk about which Sunny Knight. We're talking Confidential. Confidential. Yes. Okay, yeah, because there's more than one sunny night.
1: But... Well, there was another. I mean, maybe it was the same guy that in the 60s made If You Want This Love of Mine.
0: Oh, yes, absolutely. That's a wonderful record.
1: And that, I think, did that come out of San Antonio? I mean, I think that was kind of a regional song, too. KYOK played it.
0: Yeah. So, now this is interesting. I was just looking up, sharing you the Carl Henderson, because that sounds to me exactly like San Antonio. And of course, you know, Arthur Wright, it probably would be, but it was recorded in LA.
1: Really?
0: I'm stunned about this. So, that's amazing.
1: It was good.
0: Yeah, well, it sounds just so San Antonio. I expected that Abe Einstein was definitely in the mix, but apparently he wasn't. So it was Anthony Renfro's label. So and that was L.A. Tony Renfro. This really interesting story. He bagged groceries, and that's where he got the money to produce records. And I'm not making that up. And he did tracks like Morris Chestnut or Carl Henderson or The Sequins. You know, it was interesting stuff, actually. Hang on, I think that I need to do something. I'm not sure.
1: No, it's always a great time to do something.
0: Yeah, that's right. I don't remember if I played commercials. I didn't. All right, hang on. Don't go away. Stay where you are, and we'll pick it up after the news on WGN Radio.

0: Records, Mitty Collier, Sue Ellie Dixon song, obviously, My Babe, and that's what Johnny wanted to hear. And, of course, we'll hear Johnny Sunday night, 6 to midnight, on soulofthecity.net or houstonradioplatinum.com. So, what else you got for me?
1: Oh, since you just mentioned the show Sunday night, we're featuring at 8 p.m. Who are we featuring? I've forgotten.
0: Yeah, that's my problem. I definitely forgotten. We talk quite a bit of it.
1: Oh, it's Jerry Butler.
0: Oh, right, of course. Yes, yes, I asked for Mr. Dream
1: And
0: Merchant.
1: I got a very nice email from Nick in Baltimore, by the way.
0: Good.
1: And there's a gentleman named Ron Gurley in Florida. What part of Florida? Largo, Florida.
0: Okay.
1: Who found me listening to your show. And the cool thing about Ron in Florida, he was a transmitter engineer for WFUN, I think, back in the mid-60s?
0: In Sweetwater, yeah.
1: And a nice guy. And then on Sunday nights now, where he used to go to bed very early, he listens to the whole show, Soul of the City, and records it.
0: Oh, that's great. That's just great.
1: And he heard about it through you.
0: Well, good. Good. Well, I want him to call some night. Ron, call us. We can talk about sleep.
1: I don't know if he stays up late every... I hope I didn't ruin his whole sleeping habits, but...
0: He'd have stories. You know, real stories.
1: And then he heard me say something the other night about the engineer that threw his tools at me, because if you don't like the processing, go fix it yourself.
0: Right, yeah.
1: I said, I'm talking about engineers like Adam and these kind of folks, because they're more like producers of your show. But did you have conflicts with radio engineers in your career? Because
0: no,
1: they hated me.
0: Remember, I started in that, and so I had a first phone and all that, and I had a great time. Engineers were usually my closest friends at the radio stations.
1: I wish I could say that. There were a few that really liked me, but most of them, like... You arrogant! They could just call me Johnny Rotten and all kind of stuff. Oh yes.
0: Well, you know, especially in places that had snow and were AMs, I was willing to take the field strength readings. So you know that.
1: Oh, you were brave.
0: Yeah. So you know, but no, I'd say definitely my closest friends at stations were almost always the engineering staff.
1: Well, I can't redeem myself. It's way too late for that. Yeah. But not that I care about it, but. I was thinking about the song "Send for Me" by Nat King Cole.
0: Yeah.
1: And are you familiar with his NBC TV show and what a horrible thing that
0: it
1: ended
0: was?
1: Up to be?
0: Yes, it was.
1: I read that story not that long ago.
0: Yeah.
1: And it's a heartbreaking story.
0: Advertisers were the real demons in that.
1: They were afraid to support it.
0: Right. I know. Well, you know,
1: wonder why.
0: Well, we know why.
1: We know why. That was a dark time.
0: It was a horrible
1: time. In American history.
0: But it wasn't isolated. I mean, look at Alan Freed, who got thrown off the air when Frankie Lyman danced with a white girl.
1: Oh, I didn't even know that one.
0: It's story after story, unfortunately. And Nat King Cole.
1: But Nat Cole was so loved. And I don't know what year this was. It had to be in the mid-50s sometimes.
0: Yeah, I've mentioned before, in L.A., I lived in Hancock Park, and he moved into the neighborhood. And it was, people were just up in arms. And, I mean, I'll tell you what, he and his wife and those girls, they were the best-dressed people in Hancock Park, but it didn't matter. And someone came to his door after he got there, just said, just want you to know, we don't want undesirables, and we don't want any trouble here. And Nat King Cole just said, and neither do I, you know. But it literally was tough for him. And that was L.A. It wasn't like it was the South where he literally got
1: beat. And what year would that have been?
0: The 50s, early 50s.
1: Ugh.
0: And it was absolutely a bad time. And, you know, I mean, when he toured the South, I mean, more than one time he got beaten up. So it was tough.
1: Ugh. Well, this NBC TV show, didn't it last like 11 months or something?
0: It didn't last a long time. It was canceled in December of 57. And again, it was the corporate sponsors. And so I think it probably a little over a year, because I think it debuted around Thanksgiving of 56. And he was the first African-American to host a national televised variety series. And
1: it was good.
0: And what it was advertisers feared boycotts from, you know, customers, from white customers in the South. And
1: I know.
0: So NBC sustained that show for months without any commercial bank, you know, backing at all. And then they moved it to an earlier time slot. And unfortunately, it was against Westerns and all that. So in December of 57, it was Nat King Cole who actually pulled the plug. Yes, it was. Because he saw where this was going and didn't want to be a part of it.
1: That's a doggone shame. They've got clips of that Nat King Cole TV show, and one is absolutely incredible.
0: Yeah.
1: And that's the one with little Billy Preston on there.
0: Oh, yeah. No, there's stuff you can see that
1: playing the piano
0: on YouTube and stuff. But, you know, and it's interesting because, of course, then he was Nat King Cole, but earlier was as the King Cole Trio, which was some of my favorite, absolute favorite stuff. But
1: I'm trying to think of songs. So,
0: Straighten 'Em, Fly Right or whatever. People think of that. But anyway, you know, Capitol was clearly the house Nat built, you know, no doubt about that. And he was just huge. But I'm telling you, in the South, literally, he was beaten after gigs, especially if there was any integration or whatever. So, you know, 56, that's when the, you know, the deal was he's going to start write and produce his own television show. And it was, you know, he was hoping it would be a turning point. I mean, that's probably one of the reasons he canceled it, because he wanted this to, you know, really be a thing where it would prove that, you know, you could do this. And, you know, but he didn't, you know, at all want to make it a mission that it was a black man doing this, because he wanted to be like low key and just have the talent speak and have it work and all that. And they talked to CBS, but that nothing ever came of it. Gee, I'm real surprised about that. And then they did a deal with NBC, the Nat King Cole Show. And it was November of 56 that it debuted without a sponsor. And initially NBC thought, well, the sponsors will come. So they they assumed the cost of the show. And, you know, because their feeling was, well, once the show actually airs, advertisers will see its sophistication and a national sponsor will undoubtedly, you know, emerge. And so, you know, it was a great show, and it was his original, you know, piano stuff, doing jazz and stuff like that, and playing with a lot of jazz notables, and having the Ella Fitzgerald and Oscar Petersons of the world on there, and Harry Belafonte and Mel Torme and Frankie Lane and Peggy Lee. You know, it was really quality.
1: It was a class show.
0: Yes, it was. And what the national advertisers told NBC is, we do not want to upset our white customers in the South who do not want to see a black man on TV. Other than in a subservient position, it sucks.
1: Really, of course, it does.
0: It's beyond horrible. And you know, I as it was going down, one of the lines was, Madison Avenue was afraid of the dark. You know, he said that, and he canceled the show, but he continued to appear on TV. You know, Gary Moore, Ed Sullivan, all that kind of stuff, and that. But
1: I like the old stupid expression, when he stayed in his place.
0: Yeah, well,
1: and I say that with anger.
0: Well, of course you say that with anger, and rightfully so. But 10 years later, while, believe me, this was still an issue, nonetheless, they had the NBC did the Sammy Davis show as a mid-season replacement, and I do not think they had the same problem. But I don't know. It was just like a summer replacement. Of course, you know, Flip Wilson show did very well. That was sponsored, but that's 70s. You know, that's 70 to 74. That's very different than 1956.
1: But, you know, with Nat Cole being, from what I could see, a very gentle, very laid-back, logical, good human being.
0: Yes.
1: To see him go through all that crap.
0: Yes.
1: And then, this angers the hell out of me. I'm sorry. But to see him go through all that crap and then develop lung cancer and die in 1964 just broke my heart.
0: Oh, I know. And he...
1: That was horrible.
0: He and Maria had been separated. He was living with Gunilla Knudsen, the blonde in the Take It Off, Take It All Off commercials. When he finally realized his diagnosis was, in fact, terminal, he left Gunilla, obviously, went back to Maria and died. Yeah, it's sad.
1: I mean, that whole story just, I mean, it needs to be known.
0: It is known to anybody who cares to look at history, and it's not unusual. Well, just today I was talking to John, Sam and Dave record came on, and, you know, I just love them. Of course, they were from Miami, and they used to appear mm-hmm. at the clubs in Northwest 2nd Avenue, and I was telling him, I said, you know, I really hated the fact that I wasn't allowed to go. And he says, what's stopping you? I said, them. It was so racially

0: Well, there was no way they were letting me in. So it's just the way it was.
1: Everything was so out of balance and out of whack those days.
0: Right, right. And, you know, I don't blame a one of them. I really don't blame the people at, you know, those venues, because the treatment they were getting in the mass appeal, white, if you will, venues, was just so, so wrong that when they had their own place, they absolutely deserved to play by the rules they wanted to play with. So I didn't begrudge them a bit for that, but I was sad.
1: Those were some days, all right. But that Nat Cole show with little Billy Preston was just...
0: Oh, yeah.
1: Anyway, I just saw it today.
0: Okay.
1: And it was beautiful. I mean, it really was. And the show was very good. It was very creative, but we know why, and there's nothing to really debate about. It was just wrong.
0: No, and there is a lot of documentation on that, and like the Jim Crow Museum and other places, there's a lot of documentation. So the stories won't die with us. The people will know.
1: Another favorite of mine that I can hardly stand, it gets real emotional to me for some reason. I don't want to hear it because it's too emotional. Somewhere Along the Way, that's a beautiful song.
0: Okay. All right.
1: And Nightlights is a great one, too.
0: Yeah, I agree.
1: I mean, I love most everything he ever did.
0: Yeah. Oh, yeah. And a lot of people have done Somewhere Along the Way. Eddie Dalton wrote those lyrics. So, yeah, all good stuff. So, Sunday night, 6 p.m. to midnight, soulofthecity.net. Or if you have an aggregator and won't pick it up, then go to HoustonRadioPlatinum.com.
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0: At 8 o'clock.
1: There's hardly any interruptions at all.
0: And 8 o'clock, Jerry Butler.
1: We got Jerry Butler at 8 p.m.
0: Yeah.
1: If you never heard the show, I think a lot of your listeners would enjoy
0: it.
1: At least give it a shot and see what you think.
0: Yeah, and as I always say, it is your labor of love. Johnny's not doing this commercially, not trying to make money.
1: No money.
0: Yeah, right, exactly.
1: Never will.
0: Just playing this stuff for people who love it like we do. So, yeah, all right, good deal. Well, thank you for calling. It is always a pleasure.
1: I appreciate it all, and I do hope to hear maybe Dan Mason come on one night.
0: Yes,
1: about this book.
0: It's going to be happening. I'm still in computer hell, but as soon as I emerge, that call will be made.
1: I know, and it's hard to do that kind of stuff when your mind is somewhere else.
0: Well, there's no time.
1: Interviewing somebody about a book that you've read. Yeah. That takes some work.
0: Yeah. Well, we'll see. It'll be a labor of love for me. I'm looking forward to it. So I'll let you know in advance so you can call.
1: Okay. Oh, wow.
0: All right. Okay, thanks.
1: Then I can tell some real stories.
0: Yeah, there you are. All right. Good deal. Thanks, Johnny.
1: Okay,
0: bye. All right, so 888-876-5593, 8888. Raleigh, I can't believe we're running out of time, and I apologize for that in advance. But, I've got some good news from Kevin in Colorado. He moved. All right, how's it going, Kevin?
2: Yay.
0: Well,
2: I am in Cedar Edge, Colorado.
0: Yes.
2: It's near Grand Junction, near Delta.
0: Uh-huh.
2: And, I've been here... for about a couple of weeks now.
0: Okay.
2: And, I like it.
0: Good. That's
2: living
0: great.
2: With a friend of mine who will soon be my wife.
0: That's exciting.
2: And
0: you know, you deserve this. What your family did to you was so despicable that thank God for this. And we will work on having you reclaim your records one way or another.
2: Well, Raleigh, I really do appreciate that.
0: Yeah.
2: I really, really do appreciate that. But no, I mean, it's nice here. It's been hot. Oh, my God.
0: Well, and drought. Stage 2 drought emergency.
2: Yeah, exactly.
0: Yeah. Uh-huh.
2: Exactly. Now, they say it's supposed to cool down the next couple of days, but I guess we'll see.
0: Well, that's it. that's exactly it. So,
2: I am so glad to be here.
0: Yeah.
2: Hopefully
0: you didn't even tell your relatives.
2: Well, yeah.
0: Well.
2: We'll see how they handle it.
0: Well, who cares?
2: I get that. So, you know.
0: Yeah.
2: But anyway, so I'm here and
0: good.
2: I love it.
0: Excellent.
2: And I love the lady I'm living with.
0: That's great.
2: So that's

0: most important.
1: Oh, and you got the tall pine trees. It's really nice.
0: Yeah, exactly.
1: Yeah.
0: So now it's down to get the Medicare and Medicaid all taken care of, so I can live a little bit.
1: Yeah, and you know, that shouldn't be much of a problem, because I assume you had that straightened out when you got to Colorado originally, so you're in the same state.
0: Yeah, exactly.
1: So that makes makes it very easy.
0: Yes, it do. It do.
1: Yeah. Good.
0: So anyway, yeah.
1: I'm thrilled.
0: Here, and I just thought you'd like to know.
1: It's the best news of the night. Call me again soon.
0: I will, Raleigh, and okay. I'll let you know how it's going.
1: Yes. I want to hear. Thank you.
0: You bet. Take care.
1: All right. You too. That's great, because it was so terrible. And just the cliff notes are literally his family thought that, you know, he's blind and he's, you know, getting up in age, and they thought they should just warehouse him and put him in a facility, and they wouldn't let him bring his records and his tapes and his CDs and all that. There's no room for any of that. Literally, it's truly warehousing. And he survived, got out of that situation, is going to be getting married, and I'm going to see what I can do to get him a drive of his favorite stuff. It's just finding the time to do it, but I will. So 888-876-5593. Joe is in Phoenix. Joe, welcome to WGN Radio. Joe was in Phoenix, but he gave up on me. Joe, probably a good move, but if you think of it, call me next week, and we'll talk. I wanted to talk about gold coins. Happy to do that. And Gary in Austin, welcome to WGN Radio. How's it going?
2: Well, hey, Raleigh, it's great to have the news about Kevin. He was on an email list I was on many years ago, so I've never spoken with him or communicated with him, but I know who he is, and he had a lot of musical knowledge,
1: Yes.
2: A lot of musical knowledge.
1: That's why it was so unconscionable when his relatives wouldn't let him take his records and basically left him with no choice. That's horrible.
2: Yeah, it is.
1: You know, because the next thing, thank God he met somebody and got out of there, because the next thing would have been they would have declared him incompetent.
2: Yeah.
1: You know, that's the easiest way to control someone.
2: I only have one living relative, so I don't have to worry about that.
1: Good. Exactly. Keep them far away.
2: But I'm looking forward to hearing Jerry Butler Sunday.
1: Yeah.
2: One of the six-hour listeners to Johnny's show every week. You know, I always look forward to hearing it.
1: Yeah.
2: And I've even been known to get up and hear him in the morning.
1: Whoa.
2: From time to time.
1: All right.
2: You know. And, but I was thinking about radio day today, and I was thinking, I don't remember the last time I actually turned on a physical radio. It was most of the stations I can get on a radio are things I don't want to hear. So you know, I listen to stuff from out of town or, you know, on my phone generally. And I wonder how many people do, like, if I were in Chicago, I'd probably listen to GN on some sort of device, just because there's a lot of interference, you know, stuff nowadays on the AM dial caused by, you know, security systems and modems and all this stuff.
1: But when all this went to hell, you just turn on the radio and it would be there.
2: Yeah, I mean, I used to like power failures.
1: Oh, we all did. Absolutely. Oh, my God. To this day, the power's out. I don't care about a flashlight. I run for that radio so I can DX.
2: Yeah. You know, you don't want it to be out too long.
1: Right. But, well, actually, a few hours would be fine.
2: Yeah, and like maybe around sunrise, sunset, you know.
1: Yeah,
2: You know, right when conditions are changing a little bit, you know.
1: Yeah.
2: You know, where I live is an RF black hole, so it's really hard for AM signals to come through all this concrete. And no clay, but a lot of concrete.
1: Right. Yeah, exactly. Exactly. Well, and that is a problem, the way a lot of buildings are built, especially if it's all steel girders and stuff like that. AM suffers and always has. You know, that always was the problem in New York. You know, those buildings would just murder on AM.
2: And This place is relatively new, so it's got, you know, it's nice and soundproofed and all that.
1: Yeah.
2: But there's a lot of concrete in this building.
1: Yeah.
2: So AM is a little bit hard to hear, but, you know, there's not much on AM 2 here.
1: Well, they see that's the problem. That's why even DXing it. Oh, my God, I just realized the show is over. I'm so sorry. Gary, we'll talk to you soon. Thank you.
2: Okay, talk to you soon.
1: All right. Yes, how about that? So, Eduardo in Tampa, I'm sorry. Nick in Chicago, I'm sorry. But, you know, tomorrow's a replay. We're back live Monday night for Monday Night Trivia, and attendance will be taken, so I hope you will be there. Until then, well, that's a wrap. We thank Adam for keeping us on the air and John for screening your calls. But above all, as always, I thank you for calling. Look forward to doing it again next week. I'm Raleigh James. It's WGN Radio.
3: 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I'm Grant Marshall, 2020 News, real stories, real fun. Escape Clause, an Atlanta slammer scamper sparked a frantic Fulton County fugitive frenzy. Cops say an inmate slipped the secured facility, sending deputies darting downtown and scrambling around the Garnett MARTA station. After hours of hide-and-seek, the Georgia jailbird's joyride ended with cuffs before breakfast. Apparently, his escape plan had all the staying power of a wet prison jumpsuit. Safe Crack Smack. Chicago's got a jewelry-jacking juggernaut. Cops say 2 to 4 armed raiders rolling in a stolen Acura have brazenly blitzed at least 4 businesses, battering victims, busting glass, and bullying employees for safe codes before bolting with the bling. Police just released surveillance video of the latest smash and scram. 4 stores, stolen wheels, smashed showcases. These guys aren't building a resume, they're building an indictment. The Urge Surge. A Florida freeway flusher floored it at an insane 117 miles an hour. Brevard County deputies say a man rocketed up I-95, weaving and tailgating, claiming he desperately needed a Buc-ee's bathroom break more than 60 miles away. Cops canned the speeding commode chaser for reckless driving and excessive speed. At speeds exceeding 100 miles per hour, forget beaver nuggets, barbecue brisket, and fresh fudge. This guy nearly became real-life roadkill. And that's what's happening. I'm Grant Marshall, 2020 News.
1: This is a replay of the Thursday night, August 20th WGN show. We started right at 10, though I didn't start the stream for about 3 minutes into the show. 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You'll be really glad you did. So, my apologies. Hello, stream listeners. I forgot about you. So, we were just talking about National Radio Day. A lot of controversy about that. But not in the Chase's calendar of events, which is non-discriminatory about what they add. They do have Bad Poetry Day on August 18th, but nothing on August 20th for National Radio Day. So, I thought, well, I got to find out what the deal is here. And because I wondered, who started this? And every source I saw said that that's unknown. Yeah, well, maybe not so unknown. It's interesting as far as that goes, because apparently someone or many people, who knows, got together in the 1990s and came up with this. And it was fairly obscure until 2011 when an NPR show highlighted it. And a couple of years later, a consortium of public stations and low power stations, I think they were in Boston, got together and promoted it. And now it's a thing. So as far as who started it, we don't know. Now, why August 20th? Ah, well, here's where more questions come in. Yes, recognize the first radio station. Well, and you're saying to yourself, what about KDKA in November 2nd of 1920, the election results? Well, you'd be right, actually, if you were looking at commercial radio stations that were going to have a regular broadcasting schedule and continue to be on the air licensed. In the case of WWJ in Detroit, August 20th, that was a little more of an experiment as far as that goes. And it was authorized to broadcast 8MK at the time, and it went on the air briefly, but it was not regularly scheduled after that. And it is the first station to be owned by a newspaper, so there is that as far as that goes, which is somewhat interesting. But I leave it to you as to why August 20th versus November 2nd. And of course, you couldn't go with, well, who invented radio? Because That took a lot of people all the way around, and every one of them had had a part in the matter as far as that goes. Of course, you've got Hertz in Germany, who proved electricity could be transmitted wirelessly, and then you got Tesla, who patented a lot of inventions as far as that. When it comes to the first commercially available wireless, that was Marconi, Italian Guglielmo Marconi, who Marconi's was a restaurant. Marconi, who came up with that, and while that was notable because in 1912 Marconi had a wireless broadcast that relayed the Titanic's distress signal. Then in 1906 you've got Fessenden, Reginald, the first radio broadcast of voice and music purely for entertainment in Brant Rock, Massachusetts, for the general public to hear. Licensed or not, I don't know. But again, you can't forget Lee DeForest, Vacuum Tube, right, and on and on. So just as it's clear as mud exactly why you'd consider one station over the other the first, it's absolutely clear as mud as to who came up with it. So that's the deal. But we observe it annually for God knows what reason. But I can't understand why it is not in the Chase's calendar of events. You would think that by now it would be. But apparently not. All right, so I'll let you celebrate any way you'd like, but I guess you are celebrating by listening to the radio, and I am grateful you are listening to WGN, let me tell you what. All right, end of preamble. Let's see. Find the magic twanger. Yeah, was working late last night. Put it aside. Marty in Whiting, welcome back to WGN Radio. Hello, Marty. Speak to me.
4: Evening.
1: Yes. Yes.
4: Because of National Celebration Today,
1: okay.
4: Radio,
1: yeah.
4: Can I request a song? I think it's by Deep Purple, Radioactive.
1: Like okay.
4: Mid-80s, I think.
1: Yeah.
4: Raleigh, don't quote me.
1: Yeah, absolutely. We played I Heard It on the X in honor, sadly, of the passing of ZZ Top's drummer. And I was going to play Radio Loves You, so why not Deep Purple Radioactive, huh? Were they talking about radio, though?
4: The song, just because of the title, Radioactive. And I had something else I wanted to request, but it's like, when I heard you, it's like, National Radio Day, so...
1: You thought, well, maybe I can get her to play Deep Purple, huh? That's what you were thinking.
4: I know you're not a big Deep Purple fan, but...
1: Well, you're right about that. What's interesting is they were far from the only group to have that of a title. Kings of Leon had it in 2010. Gene Simmons had it in 79. So there's...
4: Really?
1: Yes, absolutely. In 2013... I don't believe they're the same songs. 2013, Imagine Dragons had a title, Radioactive. 2014, a year later, they released it again. Let's see, what else do we have? 1985 now. Firm did Radioactive. How about that? I've got all of these on this computer.
4: Raleigh, yes. I stand corrected. The Firm. I'm off base. Yep.
1: Okay.
4: You're correct.
1: Okay, well, I've got the Firm. I was going to say, if there's a Deep Purple version, I've got what it is, 11 different Radioactives, and none of them are Deep Purple, but one of them is the Firm, and I will be most happy to play that from 1980. I've never heard it. I don't know how happy I'll be, but I'll try it.
4: And Raleigh, to be repetitious, I stand corrected. I wasn't 100% positive, but... I was speaking National Radio Day.
1: Yeah.
4: This Saturday here in Whiting, Raleigh, two radios are going to get married. I got to go because the reception is going to be awesome, I heard.
1: Oh, God. You didn't. You just didn't. All right. Well, very good. We'll see what we can do for you. We will add it to the list, and I will play it.
4: You and John have a good night.
1: All right, you too. Thanks.
4: Raleigh.
1: Appreciate it. Yeah, I say I'm playing it because I am. I don't know why it's on this computer, but or if I've ever heard it before, but we'll find out together, I guess. All right, so 888-876-5593. Brian with a Y is in Miami. Welcome back to WGN Radio.
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4: WGN listenership dispersed throughout Chicagoland. I normally try to stay out of your hair. Don't want to keep annoying you more than once a week with my idiosyncratic erudition, but I can't resist because it's National Radio Day.
1: Exactly.
4: And I was wondering, like you were, why I haven't heard more about it. In fact, there was barely a peep. It was the non-event of the broadcast social season, as far as I could determine. Savannah Guthrie, great journalist that she is, she mentioned it but didn't follow up on today, and I heard a couple other people mention it. Nobody did any special coverage, and of course those chuckleheads on all sports talk radio, they were oblivious to it, not a mention. And I was wondering why I was so oblivious to it. I figured it was just my preoccupation with International Left-Handers Day every August 13th.
1: Right.
4: But it turns out there is a reason, and you alluded to it. It's the FM people, the NPR crowd.
1: Yeah,
4: they hijacked it.
1: Well, they came up with it, I'm afraid.
4: Well, but if we're going to call it National Radio Day, it better apply equally both to the AM and FM bands, and I would even add, you know, the shortwave bands and all those people. My dad was a ham operator, so let's hear it for them, and let's incorporate them in this celebration, but we don't want to leave the impression that radio, as best practiced, is even competently practiced, in my view, Raleigh, by those people on NPR. I mean, you and I and anybody that's ever been on the AM band, we can do the FM NPR style, but nobody, even though we could imitate it, nobody really wants to hear it. At least I don't. I have a hard time listening to NPR. Now, I'm not just talking about the political bias. I'm talking about their style of radio. They don't.
1: Oh, no, believe me, I know. Lee Masters, who was a great jock and, you know, for at WACKY in Louisville and then WNBC.
4: I know the name. Where was he from?
1: Well, briefly, he was on Y100 briefly, but he was WACKY and WNBC and, of course, MTV and much more. Well, his given name is Jarl Mohn, and Jarl became president of NPR. And the stories were hilarious how he would try to get them to change their approach.
4: They don't even understand the word, much less the concept of formatics. I've talked to NPR people off the air here and there.
1: I know.
4: And I tossed the word formatics in. They don't even know the word, much less how to pull it off.
1: Well, Lee had some hilarious stories, but in the end, it was so tough that he wound up with high blood pressure and quit entirely.
4: Wow. Hey, and you swerved into something there, or your caller did, the radioactive thing. It happens to, so happens that that was my, you don't want to say catchphrase, but it was my identifier. It was my brand. I was the radioactive guy. Mm-hmm. It started in Albuquerque when I noticed that, as anybody knows, July 16th, 1945, the first nuclear detonation.
1: Yep.
4: And that's why I always referred to New Mexico when I was on the air at KKNS, Albuquerque.
1: Yeah.
4: I always referred to the state as nuclear Mexico, not New Mexico. But that's where I started Radioactive Albuquerque, and then when I got up to Cairo in Seattle, I was doing Radioactive Seattle up there. And here's the thing. In Albuquerque, a buddy of mine, and I bet you know this guy, Bob Henry, he's Mr. Radio, just like Mark Simone is Mr. New York. He's Mr. Radio but off the air as an engineer. I'm talking about Bob Henry as a parting gift. When I went up to Seattle and told him I was going to be on Cairo, he says, tell you what, let's take this theme song you use, which is Paul Rogers, front man for Bad Company. He had the song Radioactive. It was listed in your litany there, among all the other radioactive themed songs out there. But Paul Rogers has this song, and this guy Bob Henry, who was for 30 years chief engineer at the public TV station in Albuquerque there, he said, come down to the studio, and he spent 2 hours editing a lyric free, with the exception of Radioactive, all my version that I used as my theme song for the next 3 or 4 years, all it said was radioactive repeatedly. All the other lyrics were edited out, and he did it so masterfully because Bob Henry, again, is Mr. Radio in Albuquerque. So that's how I got the radioactive thing going. And one parting shot. Thank you, I think, for playing the John Hinckley thing. I got a number of Hinckley stories to tell you, but I won't do so tonight. It might spoil National Radio Day, but I will tell you that that was a special thing to hear that Hinckley. And he's the only guy on the planet. There's 8 billion people on the planet, and he's the only one that plays guitar less competently than I do. And same with carrying a tune. He can't sing either.
1: All right. Well said. We'll talk to you soon. Thanks, Brian.
4: So long.
1: All right. So 888-876-5593. We'll get to Victor in Silver Springs. Yeah, we're talking about cantennas. Yeah, Victor knows what I mean. And Mike in Elmwood Park. And there's room for you, too, on this this radio day, not celebrated by Chase's calendar event. But yeah, NPR gets the credit because they did that little story in 2011, and all of a sudden people knew it. But bottom line, if it's not in Chase's calendar of events, how legit is it? All right, so I don't know how you get in there. Maybe you pay. We'll pick it up right there on WGN Radio.

WGN Radio, 1977 on A&M. The artist was P.R. Battle, and that was actually his name. He was a songwriter from Nashville, a Paul Robert Battle, and sadly died about, well, over a decade ago now, but a real denizen of Nashville when he put this together. And, I remember it came in when I was music director somewhere, and I thought, that's a cute little record. And, of course, it did absolutely nothing. But so there you have Radio Loves You, fine for a National Radio Day, and probably only fine for that. We'll pick it up after the news right here on WGN Radio.

0: WGN Radio. I'm Raleigh James. Well, it's got a backbeat. I kind of like it, actually. The Firm, yeah, Radioactive, 1985. And, yeah, they were, of course, quite big in the 80s, to say the least, the understatement. And that's Jimmy Page and Paul Rogers, primarily. So, all right, I had heard it. But now I know why it was on this computer, because actually I thought, why did I put that on there? I put it on there because I liked it, forgot all about it. All right, so there, it had nothing, absolutely nothing negatory to do with radio, as far as not a bit. Yeah, the lyrics, no matter what you look at them, will not get you to radio. But Radioactive, sure, why not? All right, so 888-876-5593-8888, Raleigh. And we got Victor in Silver Spring. All right, Victor, thanks for calling. What's up?
1: Well, I want to tell you a little bit about a friend of mine. I called him the professor because he was always inventing little things concerning radio reception. He would turn a coffee can into an antenna, for one thing.
0: Yep.
1: And he made me some wire device that I clipped at the end of the whip to bring in FM stations a lot better. So what we would do was, we would go to this park. I would bring my Sea Crane along with me, the Sea Crane SW shortwave radio. And we'd sit in the park, and he would have five or six radios, light them up one by one, and we would have a contest to see who could get what station. So, for example, I said, all right, I'll start off with WOR. So, got WOR during the daytime. I could hear, you know, fairly clearly what was being said. He had about, like I said, five or six different radios, and he would line them up and turn, you know, tune them all to WOR. And he was, oh, the one in the middle, number three, that has the best reception. I mean, he was buying all kinds of different yeah. radios to play with. And it was a lot of fun. I really miss him. But he was always inventing one thing after another. Now, this... I'll tell you a story.
0: No, wait, before we leave the coffee can antennas, which I like to call cantennas, they actually have become very popular lately because they on 2.4 will actually increase your Wi-Fi signal.
1: Really?
0: Yes, and so they're back in vogue again.
1: Well, I'll be darned.
0: Yeah.
1: Now, one thing that really fascinated me, there was an Armis Brooks episode where Walter was fooling around with a shortwave radio.
0: Yeah.
1: And he unknowingly pulled in a station from India, and they're talking about a big storm coming, and the guy's giving instructions like, put bamboo around your windows or something. And Miss Brooks is figuring out, well, I guess I could take the cushions off the sofa. That would serve as baboon antenna. And then the guy says, be sure to tie down your elephant. Mr. Conklin, the principal, goes outside and says, what elephant? I don't have an elephant. And it turned out they were picking up a station from India.
0: This episode is online, and it is great. It's called The Hurricane Warning, and also some people call it Radio Bombay or Walter's Radio, but it was broadcast in October of 1950. And, yeah, Richard Crenna brought a shortwave radio he built for a job class for school. And so it was that Miss Brooks leaves the radio in Mr. Boynton's biology lab, plugged in, and that's where the broadcast came to tell him the massive 150-mile-an-hour hurricane. So, yes, it was a great episode. It truly was.
1: It really, yeah, I really enjoyed that episode.
0: Yes.
1: And back in the station wagon a couple of weeks ago did a thing about radio, but they played all kinds of radio jingles in between songs.
0: Sure, so sure.
1: That was kind of neat. And it was fun to hear these. I love to get my hands on the 1961 jingle package For example, there was we're singing in the spring. We're singing in the spring. Everybody in Albany is singing the springtime song on 1540 WPTR. And then there was another one for the summertime. In the good old summertime, in the good old summertime, keep your radio on for more fun in the sun on the new WMEX.
0: Yes.
1: That was a really neat jingle package for that year.
0: Yes. They MEX used that for quite a while. Yeah, Arnie Woo-Woo Ginsburg and all that. It was, from what I understand, it was custom. It wasn't a PAMS package. So,
1: yeah.
0: But I have heard it on other stations, so eventually, and that's online, by the way. It might have been part of CRC, as far as that goes, because CRC, Jingle Company, had that wonderful summer package.
1: Yeah,
0: so
1: a
0: I
1: friend
0: have,
1: of mine played the CKLW Jingle Package.
0: Oh, yeah. Well, there are tons of that, you know, of course. But I'll find that. I'm pretty sure it might be in that CRC package. And then it was Series 19, if I'm not mistaken. So, yeah, it, I don't know, maybe not. But, you know, a lot of singers wound up doing jingles along the way, of course. So I will try to find that.
1: And then there were the bloopers where the microphone was turned on a second too late and you heard something that shouldn't hear, you know, that type of thing.
0: Yeah, some of which is real and some of which was recreated. Kermit Schaefer.
1: I figured as much because I had the Kermit Schaefer blooper records.
0: And he wasn't shy in recreating things and passing them off as legit, but they still are funny.
1: Yeah, this French-Canadian broadcaster tried to do the Canadian broadcasting, and it came out with another word, which was hilarious. And then getting the wrong cartridge, this woman's talking about how great her hair is, and she says, "Do you know what I use?" And she hit the wrong button. Rain, it kills bugs dead.
0: While we were speaking, I just looked up the jingle you want in the good old summertime, and a guy who has a channel on YouTube, Ellis Feaster, actually has classic radio ads and commercial jingles, Volume 4, 1960s, and I think you'll find it on that.
1: Yeah, maybe Nick can find it and play it for me.
0: Okay, or if I actually have time to do this, probably not tonight because I'm still in hell, but I'll be happy to put it on the air.
1: Yeah, that would be great to bring back some memories like that.
0: Sure.
1: But I really enjoyed your show, as always, and let me get off here because I think Nick may be on and wants to talk to you.
0: All right. Well, we got full lines, but if he gets in, that'll be great. I'll look forward to it. Thanks. Thanks, Victor.
1: Okay, you take care.
0: You too. All right, so 888-876-5593, 888-ROLLYE. We got Rita in Harwood Heights up next. We got Mike in Elmwood Park. More requests. I played Donna the Prima Donna on August 7th, but he has another one coming up, and he may hear it next. Cindy in Chicago, a popsicle recall. Oh, it's come to this. And stories with James on the South Side, and Walter in Wheaton's going to talk about Pink Floyd. Why not on WGN Radio?

0: Riley James. Yeah, I recognize that voice anywhere. And that's The Crests, of course, with Johnny Maestro on lead. And that was, I believe, one of Mike and Elmwood Park's requests, 1958, on co-ed. All right, so Mike in Elmwood Park, welcome to WGN Radio. What's up tonight?
1: Yeah, Riley, I think I might have a song for Radio Day.
0: Oh, yeah?
1: Life is a rock, but the radio will be.
0: Oh, God, God, yes, I could actually sing that. Well, I won't, but yes, absolutely. Yeah, B.B. Bumalan, the singer's mouth, the hoople. Okay, so anyway, yeah. So, I mean, anybody who's bringing up the Ray Charles singers in the first line is okay with me. Sure, I'll be happy, happy to do that.
1: I appreciate you playing the class for me.
0: My pleasure.
1: I appreciate that.
0: Okay.
1: And I got you on up. I'll be listening to the rebroadcast of Monday nights, too.
0: Oh, good. You know. Good.
1: Oh, I always do.
0: Well, you will hear.
1: You have a good show, Robert.
0: You will hear you Reunion, really, and Life is a Rock, but the Radio Rolled Me. Coming up, we can all sing together. Appreciate it.
1: Thank you.
0: Okay, bye. Yeah, I'd give you the printed lyrics if that would help. If I write them out, right? That'll be good. All right, so let's see what we have. Rita in Harwood Heights is with us. Welcome back to WGN Radio. Rita.
2: Yes, I like to go over to the Eisenhower Public Library sometimes and just read the Crane Chicago Business magazines.
0: Uh-huh.
2: And I was reading two from the August, there were August editions, and one that was from the last issue of it for July.
0: Uh-huh.
2: And I can't remember which one it was, which magazine it was, but it showed a rather large brick structure that is being designated for housing for the blind.
0: Oh, great.
2: Yes.
0: Now, when was this? Do you know?
2: I don't know.
0: Okay.
2: I don't know when it's going to be ready.
0: Okay.
2: They hadn't started work on it apparently yet.
0: Okay, but they're going to. So this was contemporary.
2: Yes.
0: All right.
2: Yes. And I think it was maybe somewhere around Goose Island. I'm not sure.
0: I'll be darned. Let me see what I can. There's actually several. The first one that comes to mind that exists, of course, is Foglia. That's the residences at the Chicago Lighthouse. Friedman Place is another one. So, yeah, how about that? Okay. So do we know what it's going to be called?
2: No, I don't. I don't think it even listed anything in any kind of a name.
0: Okay.
2: It just said it was going to be designated for people who are blind.
0: Interesting. Like I say, Foglia and I think Friedman Place both are, but they probably have a waiting list. So that'd be great.
2: Yeah. Well, I thought so, too, because you have a large clientele of people who have visual problems and the housing.
0: Right.
2: Here in the Chicago area is pretty bad, so.
0: Right, yeah. Exactly, and especially for people like Jim in Wisconsin, he's far and gone to hell and back, and it's not easy to get services when you're living that far from, you know, the major areas. So that's great. I wish I could find this. I'd tell you more about it, but I'll look for it online.
2: Yes. It was either the last issue in July or the first two issues in August.
0: Okay. Let's see. Interesting. Nothing comes up immediately, but, you know, I will keep looking at maybe if anybody else is aware of it. Now, last year, there was, I think that might be when Foglia opened was last year, and that was 76 affordable units. And so that was not only for people visually impaired, but also having low-income housing credits. So, and it's in the Illinois Medical District, which is, you know, near four major hospitals. So I think that's, and I bet you that Jim would qualify. But I have a feeling, I don't know this for a fact, but I have a feeling there's probably already a waiting list at Foglia.
2: Probably, yeah.
0: Yeah, but it sure sounds great. Okay, the waiting list is open. All right, and there's no wait for its counseling service, but, you know, I would think if anybody is looking for housing, get on that waiting list, and it's open right now. All right. Good deal. Thank you for that.
2: You're welcome.
0: Appreciate the call, and thanks for checking in, Rita. Hope to hear from you soon.
2: Thank you.
0: Okay, bye. All right, so, and it is means tested, so you got to have the income requirements in terms of low enough, but also high enough, you know, it's a span. All right, so next hour, we've got Walter and Wheaton, and we're going to talk about Pink Floyd. I don't know, maybe The Wall, all in all, just, all right. So Cindy, and that popsicle recall, oh no, it's come to this. And we will do reunion. In fact, right after the news, we'll all sing together on reunion. Well, you won't hear me and I won't hear you, but it's still a fun sing-along song. And James on the South Side got some stories and more coming up. And another 2 hours of whatever is on your mind and your requests, too, particularly if you've got other radio goodies that I'm missing. Can't believe I didn't think of reunion. Oh, shame on me. All right, well, we'll make up for it by playing it right after the news right here on WGN Radio.

0: WGN Radio. Obviously, there's Joey Levine singing. He didn't write it. The words were written by, the guy's last name was Dolph. I'm trying to think what his first name was, but I thought they were just absolutely brilliant lyrics as far as that goes, and everybody's in it if you listen long enough. So good idea we play it. I hadn't even thought about that. All right, so of course, what I'm doing during news is trying to figure out, because I remember those summertime jingles very well. I don't think it's a Pam's package. Someone suggested it was 32, the Swizzle package. I don't remember it being in Swizzle at all, but I could be wrong. I'll keep looking, and I'll find it. Yeah, because that'll be my latest obsession, don't you know? So 888-876-5593, and that was Mike in Elmwood Park, I think, who wanted to hear that. All right, Cindy in Chicago, a popsicle recall? It's come to this?
1: Yeah, I forget the name of the... It's not Sunshine. I can't remember. Have you ever had, those big lime popsicles? They're like, really, you're in heaven when you have one of those lime popsicles.
0: Actually, I think that's Dryers, D-R-E-Y-S, not Briars, but Dryers. And the product was Outshine, those Outshine fruit bars.
1: Yeah.
0: Yeah, no, that wasn't my stuff. I like the stuff that's totally bad for me. The problem was glass contamination. So that's truly frightening. And the best before dates range from May 31st to November 30th of 2027. So, that's the deal. A popsicle, Outshine, and that's supposed to be good for you stuff. Well.
1: Yeah, well, it has a lot of sugar. I tried the sugar-free ones. They weren't as good, but I can't eat that anymore. I have too much sugar.
0: Well,
1: but anyhow, I got my new Rolling Stone CD. It was pretty good.
0: Okay.
1: Pretty good. But the last song, Delilah, was kind of I didn't like. And then they were playing, once in a while, the old MeTV radio will play John Denver.
0: I'm sorry to hear it.
1: You don't like John Denver?
0: Yeah, I don't want to have to hear it, no.
1: Okay. Well, they had a documentary about him, and I guess his second wife was real young, and it only lasted a year.
0: Yeah, he actually is a nice guy. He had a really, really nice brother who used to be a record promoter. He used to call on me once a week with his records that he was plugging. So I didn't wish him any ill will or anything like that. I just didn't want to hear the stuff.
1: But then, I guess Sally Hansen got with Keith Richards just when he was going into drug rehab. If he wouldn't have gone into drug rehab, he would have spent 40 years in the pen.
0: Okay.
1: Yeah, she found him in the garbage can.
0: Okay.
1: When she got together with him, yeah.
0: Patty Hansen. It's not Sally, it's Patty. She was a model.
1: Right.
0: And I think he met her. She was like celebrating her 30th birthday or something. So, yeah. Or maybe it was her 16th. I don't know. But it was some birthday. All right. So there you go. All right. Thanks for calling. Appreciate it. Now, maybe she's thinking about Sally and Ronnie Wood. All right. That could be possible. Boy, well, gossip or us. 888-876-5593. Walter is in Wheaton. Welcome back to WGN Radio.
2: Hello.
0: What's up?
2: Oh, hey there. Sorry. I was on hold so long that you prompted me to think of other things. You mentioned Ray Charles. I saw Ray Charles live at Woodfield Mall one afternoon in 79 play. He had the whole band out there. It was great.
0: Yeah, actually, the Ray Charles singers had nothing to do with Ray Charles. They were totally different.
2: Ray Charles.
0: Yeah, the Ray Charles singers were a vocal group.
2: No, I saw Ray Charles.
0: Yes, I do too. And what I'm saying, I didn't mention Ray Charles. I mentioned the Ray Charles singers, who were a completely different group.
2: It just made me think of seeing Ray Charles.
0: All right, and that's fun.
2: And when you said my name before, I wasn't going to talk about Pink Floyd, but when you said Pink Floyd, The Wall, when I was 17, I flew to New York without a ticket and saw Pink Floyd do that wall in Nassau Coliseum. That was really a good show.
0: Okay, all right.
2: And then 10 years later, I flew to Berlin and saw he did that really big show. But what I called to tell you was a record I thought you might find interesting. Roger Waters, the writer for Pink Floyd, right. His second solo record in about 84 was called Radio Chaos.
0: Yes.
2: With Jim Ladd from L.A.
0: Yes.
2: Radio station.
0: Yes.
2: Yeah, so he had a single called Radio Waves. So I don't know if you're aware of that.
0: Yes.
2: I saw that concert too at the Meadowlands, but you hate it. That's okay.
0: Well, you know, I absolutely remember it. Radio Chaos, KAOS, and
2: it was creative.
0: Yeah, it was actually. I think it was 87, and it was a concept album. So because I had left Billboard by that time, so I don't think it couldn't have been 84 because I was at Billboard then. I would have known, but I think that was 87, and. Yeah, they did a tour and all that kind of stuff, and
2: it was real creative. It was original, nothing else, you know.
0: Yeah,
2: really had, but yeah.
0: And it was a concept album. Billy, the disabled kid from Wales who lives in Los Angeles, and the strange gift of hearing and interpreting radio waves. So that
2: they did it real interesting live. It was real good.
0: Yeah, and that's really what I think it was meant for more than anything was that live performance.
2: Yeah, was Jim Ladd somebody that's in your world? Then I reckon.
0: Oh, I absolutely know who Jim Ladd was, but no, our paths would never cross. We were totally, yeah. You know, I absolutely did nothing when it came to underground progressive or album oriented rock ever. I was the generation right before it. Although I did in the mid-60s, I was working at a radio station. I came in one day and they said we're going underground, and I thought they meant they were moving. And so I couldn't imagine it. And so they just handed me some records and said just identify them, and like, oh God, I can't do this. But you know, obviously it developed at that time. Hell, they couldn't even sell a commercial. Then it became progressive, and they were able to sell the head shop or the waterbed emporium, but still no national advertising. That really didn't happen for really till the 80s.
2: I love a lot how when you don't like a song, you know, like that John Denver you were just talking about.
0: God, yeah.
2: Yeah, it's just pretty funny with you because you're so honest, you know, it's just so real.
0: Yeah, well, you know, I kind of opened up the bumpers for requests if people want them, but with the caveat that I've got to like them, because really what the bumpers are for is for me. And so it's what enables me to do the show and be comfortable doing it. I play something I like. Now, lately, I've just been playing requests, and I'll go pretty far out there. But, you know, if it's John Denver or, God forbid, Neil Diamond, you know, the there's no way.
2: Yeah, that's, I love that about you anyway. Anyway, yeah. I love the show a lot. I even listen on Fridays sometimes when I've heard it on Mondays.
0: Oh, my God.
2: You can't hear the whole thing at the same time sometimes. You know, I miss a lot of it. So it's just,
0: anyway. Thank you. Thank you. Then thank you for calling. Do it again.
2: Okay, love you. Bye.
0: Okay, bye. Yeah, and yes, I think Radio Chaos was definitely more of a live thing, but it was the second solo album as far as that goes. So they were obviously pressing it and releasing it, but I think the in-person appearances are what made it. All right, so we'll get to Fran and Austin, back to Radio Days, and James on the South Side. And yes, there is room available for you right now. That's 888-876-5593 on WGN Radio.

0: WGN Radio, I'm Raleigh James. That's the Olympics, yeah. The Western Movies Group, you betcha. And they're on a number of labels, but of course, My Baby Loves the Western was on Demon. And so is this, Your Love, Demon, the highest in Phi, 1959, and that was one of Stan's requests. All right, so Fran is in Austin. Welcome back to WGN Radio.
1: Hey, Raleigh, happy radio day.
0: Yeah, well, exactly, yes. Yeah, so sort of sad that it doesn't make Chase's calendar of event and it was popularized by NPR, but I'll take what we get.
1: Oh, yeah. You were just talking about something earlier that made me think of one of my favorite radio bits, the Chaos Radio.
0: Uh-huh. Oh, yes, 3:30. Well, I don't know if you ever look at my blog on Raleigh.net.
1: I do, and okay. I know that you know. Yeah, I've noticed that.
0: Yeah, yes. And every entry, 3:31 a.m., yeah, according to the Chaos Master Clock, yeah.
1: Yeah. Yes, exactly.
0: Yeah, that was Arbogast and Ross, and Stanley Ralph Ross was a great comedy writer, and also a writer. He did the Batman stuff on TV and a bunch of other things, too, but a little book called Speak When I Hear the Beep. Back when answering machines first came out, he had an entire book on how to make funny recordings, but when they did Chaos, it was a party favor at the second annual disc jockey convention. And of course, you know.
1: Oh, I can imagine.
0: Oh, yeah, exactly. Yeah. And you know, it was obviously a pimp on top 40. All the, you know, oh,
1: sure.
0: Melinda.

0: There was that one, I think it's, what is it, the DJ theme song? I'm talking about the fathead, what the heck, I can't remember. Stop goofing off, or, you know, go read a book or listen to the news. Stop goofing off.
1: Why do I not know this? Why do I not know this?
0: With the records to play.
1: Why do I not know this? Oh, man.
0: Oh,
1: now I want to know.
2: Steve Allen.
0: Who is it? Steve Allen did it.
1: Oh, yeah, and Steve Allen notoriously hated rock and roll. I mean, he was almost Mitch Miller-esque at his hatred for rock and roll. So, but of course, he had a sense of humor. So when you get on television and read the lyrics, you know, intone the lyrics, it was hilarious listening to him do that, especially with the doo-wop stuff. But yeah, Arbogast and Ross Chaos, and it's not K-A-O-S on the label; it's C-H-A-O-S, Part One and Two.
0: Oh, okay. I don't know how to look for it.
1: Right,
0: then.
1: Exactly.
0: Yeah.
1: Yeah. Yeah, I'll play some of that coming back.
0: All right, thanks.
1: All right, thanks for calling. Appreciate it. All right, so yeah, Steve Allen, oh man, like I say, he just hated it, but at least he had a sense of humor, unlike Mitch Miller, who was serious as a heart attack. All right, so we'll get to James on the South Side, those stories. We've got Nick in Chicago and plenty of room for you on this, the waning moments, as it were, of National Radio Day on WGN Radio. Maybe I wasn't supposed to take a break. Oh, no. Not 100%. Oh, no break. Oh, how about that? Adam says I don't. So I can talk to you for, wow, a minute and a half. Well, let's get the preamble from James on the South Side. So, all right, James, what you got for me?
3: Okay, I got, for instance, about the dog who was a senior dog who was being led, thought he was being led on his last journey. It turned out he was finally being adopted.
1: Yes, yes, that was sweet. Yeah, it was a pit bull too.
3: And then it was like about the person guy as the new who was going to be the judge of next year's Westminster Dog Show.
1: Oh, really? I missed it. Oh, a North Carolina woman picked to judge it. All right. How about that? So Madeline Peterson of Seagrove, North Carolina, will judge the Westminster Show at the Jacob Javits Convention Center in Madison Square Garden. That will be... wait a minute. That'll be February 1st and 2nd. We got a while to go. We might not live that long. So,
3: okay. So let's see. Also, I got one where they said a study about why dogs tilt their head.
1: Right. I've actually talked about that. That was Stanley Coren writes these books about that stuff. Hang on. Don't go away. Stay where you are, and we'll pick it up after the news on WGN Radio.
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1: 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A big hit way back 2 weeks ago, Dickie Shortcap and Old Linda.

0: From the big KOS Weather Bureau in Washington, D.C., James C. Petrola, President, here is the present temperature for our town and vicinity. For our town, 119 degrees, for vicinity, 27. 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

0: Davy Falcon and Emily. And speaking of nuclear, here's this week's Speedy Clip Quip. Definition of a bachelor, a man who isn't married. In the big KOS newsroom, this news is happening now.
1: Washington, informed sources of credit with Swords, one column with China Port, we put crowds, got the bomb. Hershey, Pennsylvania, boys in Chocolate Corporation, wants to drop threats about higher wages, better working travels, and the right to lick all pans. On the local front, police chief Fritz Ryan, a cop with the man of Mickey Golden, don't break the devil out, and Frank Costello's mother. A KOS engineer has just been shot to death here in the big chaos newsroom. The news when it happens, from where it happens, even if we have to make it happen, even if there isn't any.

0: see by the old clock on the wall, there's a dead fly, and that means we gotta go for half a mole before part two of the Speedy Clip show. So now, let's turn it over for a moment to today's teenage guest disc jockey. It's all yours, fella, and don't be nervous.
1: Don't be nervous, don't be rocky, you're a teenage guest disc jockey now.
0: On now to part two of the Speedy Clip show, and yesterday's predicted hit, a record never played before yesterday, and already number three on the KOS Swell 70 survey, BFC, Fat Billy Wiley and the Swingin', Oh Mama! Paul Sully and his police record of Old Henry on Chaos, the number one rated station in the world. Stationsville, Brakeville, Nowville.
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0: Well, it's now time to telephone the teen, and today's call goes to Elsie Leffler at Garvey 8, 1970. Hello, Elsie. Here's today's question. What's your name? Oh, I'm sorry. And so we add today's $40,000 to tomorrow's Telephone-a-Teen jackpot. And once again, we'll try to prove it pays to listen to Chaos.
2: 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We wish somebody'd pay us.
0: Futuresville, USO now, as Red Denny Biederman sings a little number that hasn't been written yet. Under the motorcycle moon, but you...

0: for late traffic information, we switch controls to KOS mobile unit number 7 on the inbound state highway.
1: This is mobile unit number 7. It's extremely difficult speaking into a microphone and steering at the same time. Look out! There's another truck!
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2: Frank's Grinding Wheel Company
0: for its monumental work in the field of brass knuckles.

0: Thank you, Seal. And now, the number one recording in the KOS survey for today. The tune you kids have made the top song in recorded history. Yo-Yo Burgess' haunting rendition of Crimin' Anthony. Hold it, hold it. Wait a moment. I've just been handed this message from the KOS News Department. Because of this station's spectacular advancements in the field of brainwashing, the Pentagon has selected it as the ultimate in secret weapons and has decided to put us into orbit, effective immediately.
1: 10, 9.
0: Immediately?
1: 8, 7.
0: Wait a minute, fellas, I'll do anything.
1: 5.
0: I'll even play a Count Basie record.
1: 3.
0: Look, I've only been doing this
1: 2,
0: to make a buck.
1: 1.
0: Wait, please, you don't understand.
1: Fire!
0: Elvis Ricky!
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3: All right, so there it is, Chaos 1 and 2. Stanley Ralph Ross is a great writer, and Bob Arbogast was a disc jockey, actually, in Los Angeles, later a voiceover guy as well, big time. But they got together, and it was actually just before the Todd Soar Second Annual Disc Jockey Convention in 59, and Memorial Day. In fact, it was probably early May that they went to Liberty, and that's where it was recorded at Liberty. The jingles were two girls, Candy Kay and Karen. I think it was like Candy Kay, Scaramouche, Uzo and Karen Dinsmore, I think were their names. But in any event, the disc jockey voice on it throughout, including the Modern Jazz Quartet line, that is Arbo. That's Bob Arbogast. But all of the other sound effects, the singing and the seal and everything else, that's Stanley Ralph Ross. And so that is Chaos. But it did come out as sort of a party favor at that convention. And I was there, and I was still young, hard to believe, but true. I still have my copy, actually. It was one of the luncheons that was like on every table. And so, yeah, had to pick up a copy of that, the promo copy, White Liberty. But it later came out on their blue-green label, too. And the bottom line is that it got virtually no airplay. But yeah, can you imagine why? All right. So it was interesting because, of course, the Count Basie line, Count Basie actually performed at that convention because most of the jocks at that time were a little older and would rather hear Count Basie or, you know, Peggy Lee. They did an all-night jazz recording session with her and all that kind of stuff. So, you know, that was the deal there. But anyway, 888-876-5593, 8888-Raleigh. And what do we have? Oh, we're talking to James on the South Side. That's right. All right. Now, James, on one of your stories, when it talked about Walmart closing their self-checking, at first I thought, oh, well, this is a story because they were losing so much money from theft. But it turned out Rhode Island has banned self-checkouts in grocery stores. They have nothing better to do with their time than ban that.
4: Apparently not.
3: And West Hollywood's put a limit now. You can't have more than 15 items in the in the self-checkout line. Yeah, at CVS or wherever. This is insanity.
4: They I guess it's called micromanaging.
3: Yeah, well, again, I certainly understand why the stores themselves would rethink this concept since there's just so much theft inherent in it. But the city council, unanimously by the West Hollywood City Council Monday, and now the exact standards are still being worked out, but right now they're planning to include 15 items or less. And so it's like, okay. So the other thing is that the store must have, I like this, we'll see how this goes in West Hollywood, 3 employees staffed for every 1 self-checkout line. Well, that's the end of self-checkout.
4: Yeah, that is.
3: So, the rule was proposed by a councilman who said that he was doing it to take a stand against the ongoing issues of shoplifting. Well, hell, he doesn't own a store near as I can tell. So apparently there was a 13.8% increase in shoplifting because of self-checkout.
4: I'm kind of wondering what skills are they going to give the self-checkout people to actually try to stop the shoplifters?
3: Well, they're not.
4: Are they?
3: They're not.
4: Are they going?
3: They're just going to they're going to, you know, limit what you can check out in West Hollywood, or limit it completely in Rhode Island. So it's more of a point of what the shopper can't do than what the employee is going to do.
4: But that's still okay. Against a determined, this is not going to work.
3: No, no, it's ridiculous. And you know, I think many of us don't like the idea of the self checkouts, and we do feel for the employees who are lost. But when a councilor, Costa Mesa, did this too in Orange County, where for every one self checkout kiosk, the store must have three employees. That defeats the store's purpose of self checkout.
4: Yeah, it does.
3: Yeah.
4: But it obviously saves some jobs.
3: Well, maybe. Or maybe the whole thing goes down. I don't know. Now, of course, police run into all sorts of things when they're after a suspect, when they're chasing. But rarely do they have one who loses his pants. And there's a video, Ohio, as far as that goes, a man sprinting away from police when his pants slipped down around his legs. Oh, God, slows him down, to say the least. He scrambles to keep moving, keeps running, tugging at his waistband, trying not to lose any more ground. And apparently a bystander caught this, thank God for phones, I guess, and it's gone viral.
4: Yeah, I guess we could use the Benny Hill line. Oh, what the world needs, new faces.
3: Yeah. Now, what's interesting is I watched some of the video, actually, Houston, Texas, as far as that goes. And the funniest part to me was not the guy losing his pants. It was the cop trying to scale the fence in the backyard and falling down. That's the part that I liked.
4: Starts thinking, aren't you supposed to be a little better at this?
3: Yeah, apparently not. Then we had another recall. I mean, Cindy gave us popsicles, but you're giving us salsa, guacamole, and spicy foods. Oh, man. This is a terrible thing. And multi-state salmonella outbreak. Fresh jalapeno peppers is the culprit right now, from Sinaloa, Mexico, home of the cartel, distributed by Coast Citrus Distributors. So 345 people in 27 states have been sick. 36 have been hospitalized. No one's died yet, but they sure felt like they wanted to. Apparently it includes salsa, pico de gallo, guacamole, taco dips, prepared salsa and salads and dressings, stuffed mushrooms, soup mixes and sandwiches and other prepared foods. So this is Kroger, H-E-B. Oh, I loved H-E-B. A Stop and Shop, Target, Trader Joe's, Walmart, Whole Foods and Hannaford, among others.
4: Oh, it's, let's just say, a very wide swath. So you're basically, you can't afford.
3: And what's really bad is this is all Taylor Fresh Foods. And I just had one of their salads yesterday, right? One of their Caesars, because some of it they make under their own names, but it's Taylor who produces this stuff under other names, like Walmart brand or Kroger brand or stuff like this, the house brands. And so
4: they're not doing too well.
3: Well, this is really sad. This is really sad because, of course, they've already had the big problem with the salads, which has been horrendous. So now we add to this. Man, I wonder who's got it in for Taylor Farms, or all of this stuff has been coming from certain parts of Mexico. You wonder how carefully were they supervising, if at all, how this stuff was harvested and all that. The problem with the infection with lettuce was that you could wash it and it wouldn't come off. And so that's how the problem. I don't know what the deal is with this, but I must admit, I don't think I would want to eat packaged stuffed mushrooms. That's riskier than I'm willing to take.
4: I did send you something about music acquisitions.
3: Yeah. Okay. I don't know where I saw that. Music acquisitions? I don't know.
4: Yeah, they did. It's from, it's from about,
5: see. It's a little bit
3: while
5: down
3: ago.
5: Here earlier in the month.
3: Okay. All right. Earlier in the month. Let's see. So looking. No, I don't. That's interesting.
5: It's from August the 1st.
3: Oh, God. Well, who knows? Good luck to me on that. All right. Well.
5: Okay. So, do you have the one about the Saudis grabbing a giant iceberg as part of their idea of getting fresh water?
3: What? No, I do not. I apparently missed quite a lot of. Let me do a more global search. All right, because I can do that. I can probably actually go to the first. All right, you have a quote from Galileo and from Sun Tzu, and oh, how a giant iceberg traveled from Alaska to Iowa in 19. So not Iran or anything, but Iowa for the Saudis' ambitious plans to turn the Antarctic icebergs into fresh water. Wouldn't desalination be easier? But
5: and I guess it did, because they probably, after that didn't work, that's what they went with.
3: Right, and that's I could have told them that from the start. All right, so John says, shut up, it's time for commercials. And I found the merger, so thank you for calling. Next, after the news, I will, in fact, go over this and appreciate all the stories.
5: Okay,
3: good.
5: Okay.
3: Thanks.
5: You have a nice weekend.
3: You too, and thanks again. Appreciate that. So another hour of this right here on WGN Radio.

not 100% sure why they were Unit 4 plus 2, but they did have six members, so I assume two must have been latecomers. Yeah, they had Rod and Hugh and Howard and David and Tommy and Pete, so I don't know who showed up late to the act, but that was it. British pop band, obviously, and they had the original Concrete and Clay, which is what Brian and Seneca wanted to hear, and of course, a little closer to home, Eddie Rambo did a cover of that. And as far as in the States, it was released on London. All right, another hour of this coming up with you next on WGN Radio.

0: possessed you? Well, Robert in Chicago requested it. And yes, it was written and produced by Lee Bernstoler, you betcha. And it was Elvis's number 11 number one song, as far as that goes. So also peaked number 4 on the R&B charts. So there you have that. And it was actually when they did Smokey Joe's Cafe, that you know, musical review, it was in there, as far as that goes. And in other movies and stuff like that, yeah, Dave, one of the best little movies ever. Not that I've seen many, but yeah. So there you go, DJ Fontana on drums, Scotty Moore on guitar, the usual suspects, and of course the Jordanaires doing the backing vocal. Bill Black, double bass. Okay, so 888-876-5593. Now, speaking of Robert in Chicago, now that we played his request, I bet he has more. So, hey, Robert.
1: I noticed that you played some kind of a novelty tune the past hour.
0: Yeah, Chaos.
1: And I just had a couple of more. I thought of a couple of more Buchanan and Goodman ones. Remember one called The Touchables?
0: Yes, that was Dickie Goodman. Yes.
1: That was just Dickie Goodman on that one, right. Right, yeah, and then there was one way back in the 50s, Santa and the Satellite, a little
0: right.
1: out of season, but
0: right. All right.
1: Yeah, and let's see, there was, you know what, I wanted to ask you about a couple of tunes from the early 60s, if you got a couple of minutes.
0: Yeah, what you want?
1: Yeah, there was Solomon Burke, and then there was Garnet Mims and a couple other great black voices. There was a song called "Cry to Me."
0: Are you talking about "Cry"? Wait a minute. Are you talking about "Cry Baby"?
1: There was one called "Cry Baby" too. Yeah.
0: Well, "Cry to Me" was actually a record that was a flip side of a Collie May record that no one really ever heard until, you know, the Jersey Boys and all that. But the big hit was "Cry Baby," "Cry Baby," I think Burt Burns wrote that. But yeah, both Solomon Burke and Garnet Mims were Philadelphia boys.
1: Oh, I see. Oh, okay. Yeah. So. Yeah, I was just wondering, because that was quite a while ago for me.
0: There is another Cry to Me that was Solomon Burke, but not Garnet Mims. There is there is another one that I'm pretty sure I've got.
1: Yeah.
0: And, yeah, which would...
1: Yeah.
0: That was about 62, and...
1: Right.
0: Yeah. That was... Solomon Burke, yeah, did that, not the same Cry to Me, but, it was... this thing.
1: Yeah, that's it.
0: Right.
1: Yeah.
0: Right.
1: Yeah.
0: So that's what you
1: want to
0: hear? Okay.
1: Yeah, it sounds like you didn't really care for that.
0: No, I didn't dislike it. It's not a bad song at all. Not a favorite, but not a bad song. I can't, it was played so much in Philly that it just burned the hell out of it.
1: Oh. Because I know Herb Kent used to play that one a lot, too.
0: Absolutely. Yeah. That's what I mean. Yeah. Everybody played it to death, but I don't mind playing it. It's been a while.
1: And those were my high school years, so I kind of remember.
0: All right. Yeah.
1: You know, brings back memories. Okay, Raleigh, thanks a lot.
0: All right. My pleasure. Yeah. Thanks. Appreciate it. All right. So Solomon Burke, "Cry to Me," and Garnet Mims, "Cry Baby." Let me write that down. Yeah, because occasionally, like, we had a caller last hour, and I promised I'd play something. I didn't write it down. I have no idea. It was some album thing when we were talking about Pink Floyd and all that. But probably baby Robert in Chicago. All right, so at least I've got that written down, and apologies to the guy who wanted if it was a Pink Floyd record or whatever. I didn't get there, obviously. Yes. So let's see. What are we doing? Johnny and Austin celebrating Radio Day. Well, it's over now, Central Time, but welcome back to WGN Radio.
2: I thought the radio party was over.
0: Yeah, well, it is. It ended. Now, the whole holiday, there's something suspect about this. When it's not in Chase's calendar of events, I wonder. And on top of that, finding out that it was popularized because of an NPR segment really kind of leaves me cold.
2: I wonder why. You know, yeah.
0: Yeah.
2: Mm-hmm.
0: Yeah.
2: Well, anyway, heck, if Radio Day was was Friday. I mean, I don't even know what the heck day it is. Thursday, the 20th. Thank you. Thank you. Reality has hit me square in the head. But yeah, I think Radio Day, well, it's over.
0: Yes.
2: And I missed the whole thing. I missed the party.
0: Well, that's all right. Most people have been missing it for years. I still say it's somewhat suspect.
2: Was this something that was started in the 80s?
0: 90s. And see, the actual origin is lost, could have been the 80s somewhere, but lost to history. And somehow, NPR in 2011 unearthed it and did a little segment that today was Radio Day and gave it some alleged backstory. And then a low-power station in Boston, I think, like 2015, really picked it up and publicized the heck out of it. So here it is.
2: Well, I remember in Houston in the early 80s, they did something at the Adams Mark Hotel, and it was Radio Day.
0: Yeah, but that was that international thing. That's a different deal.
2: Well, see, you know more than I do.
0: Well, not a lot, but...
2: yeah, you do. No. Please, don't sell yourself short. But by the way, I apologize for violating my own rules. Mm-hmm. I don't call every week, much less twice in 1 week. So you got my attention tonight with the Radio Days.
0: Yeah.
2: And also, you're talking about Garnett Mims. I take notes when I listen to you, otherwise I'd be sounding stupider than I do. But... Garnett Mims
0: and the Enchanters,
2: also did that great song, A Quiet Place.
0: Yeah, that Johnny Dollar, lady,
2: uh-huh.
0: Why do you holler? Ain't nobody seen your Johnny Dollar. Yeah.
2: Now, that was not a crossover. That was a predominantly R&B
0: hit.
2: Yeah,
0: but it was just great. Yeah,
2: It was giant.
0: Yeah, I don't know who the giant woman was. Maybe I can look that up, who said, Johnny Dollar.
2: But, you know, there were so many great R&B songs that did not cross over. Look at that. I'm not sure on this. I had a talk with my man by Minnie Collier.
0: That, to an extent, crossed over. I think probably the quintessential 60s smash R&B record that did not cross over at all. I mean, this was just now leaving my mind. But, I mean, it was one of the, and it was a Chicago gal, too. Ruby Andrews, Casanova, You'll Play En Days Over.
2: I played that last Sunday night because she passed.
0: Oh.
2: Did you not know that?
0: No, and she did some stuff. You know, she got real popular in Northern Soul and all that. She did some really nice stuff.
2: She passed, I think, week before last.
0: No, I didn't know.
2: Yes, and that's why that prompted me to play on Soul of the City last week, Casanova.
0: Yeah, oh, I'm so sorry about this. Nobody told me.
2: Well.
0: And that's terrible. August 13th, Ruby Andrews, 79 years old. Oh, be still my heart. This is just terrible. And yeah,
2: I know.
0: Yeah, Casanova, Your Playing Days Are Over, which you couldn't spell, but that's all right. But later, Ruby Stackhouse was her name, and she did something Northern Soul like that I gotta find for you because it's so good. I don't know if you know it or not, but I just loved it. And yeah,
2: I got her CD.
0: I got a bone to pick with you.
2: What?
0: No, that's the name of it.
2: Oh, I'm so sorry. I'm super sensitive lately. Yeah. All right.
0: All right. Here,
2: I'm really edgy.
0: Here's,
2: you know?
0: here,
2: like, say
0: yeah.
2: boo, and I'm like, no, what?
0: Here's some of it. Yeah.

0: that a nice song?
1: Well, was that on, what year was that?
0: Oh, probably the 90s.
1: By Ruby Andrews?
0: Yes, it's a British record. You know, Ian Levine no doubt had something to do with it. But absolutely. You never heard this?
1: No. No.
0: Yeah.
1: No, but I'm happy to hear it. I'm watching the clock for you here.
0: Thank you. Somebody should be. Appreciate
1: it. I don't want to get you in any trouble.
0: Yeah, thank you.
1: I don't want to get you fired. No, I don't.
0: No, that won't happen. All right. So
1: I know the inside story. Yeah. Anyway.
0: But that was actually 1976 on ABC Records, not on Zodiac.
1: Was it now?
0: Yeah, and it got just huge in Northern Soul.
1: I can see why. In this call, I've got a bone to pick with you?
0: Yes, I got a bone to pick with you. Just like that. Not
1: yeah,
0: I,
1: when you said
0: by
1: that,
0: way,
1: it frightened me. Yeah, I thought, no, my God, what did I do?
0: No, not I've got a bone. I got a bone to pick with you.
1: I see. I want to thank Robert for requesting Don't by Elvis, because I'm going to tell you, when that song came on, I hadn't heard that in years. I almost got very emotional just because it was so great.
0: Yeah. It was a great record.
1: That was a beautiful song.
0: Yeah, Lieber Stoller,
1: Thank you, Robert.
0: Yeah.
1: And by the way, we're talking about Minnie Collier. You ever heard her version, or you could put it on the list if you want to, My Babe?
0: Oh, sure.
1: Oh, it's gutsy and good.
0: Yeah, let me go. I was
1: also, one of your listeners mentioned Tubby the other night.
0: Yes, and we haven't heard from Tubby. I hope she
1: Tubby,
0: is
1: Tubby, we want to hear from you.
0: Yeah, I hope she is okay. All right, so now let me get my sheet of paper out, because I'll lose this again, and say...
1: My Babe by Minnie Collier. I mean, that was good. Yeah. And you know, another thing Minnie Collier did, and it was a song called Sharing You.
0: Yep.
1: And I think the version, there was a version I think maybe came out of San Antonio by Carl Henderson.
0: Okay.
1: And we played the Carl Henderson version of Sharing
0: You. Oh, interesting.
1: Yes. I don't know if you've heard it.
0: I don't know. But, I should have. If it's San Antonio.
1: Oh, you don't know the song?
0: I know it by Minnie Collier. Of course, I've got that. But
1: it was about 66.
0: I'll be.
1: But
0: dead.
1: The Sharing You by Carl Henderson was more of a regional record.
0: Yeah, but it's the same song.
1: And if you, yes, but
0: right.
1: I don't think it was a payola thing. But
0: no, I'm
1: people
0: sure it
1: down
0: wasn't.
1: Here seem to like it, and I do believe it came out of maybe San Antonio.
0: Oh, okay, God. Well, I hope it wasn't an.
1: You might not
0: place.
1: Have it.
0: No, well, that's all right. Carl.
1: Andrew Henderson.
0: Yeah, I've got something by him. So, yeah, I do, and I'm trying to see what I got here.
1: I can fill some time.
0: Yeah,
1: for you.
0: That was on Renfro.
1: That yes, it was. It was
0: Renfro.
1: Kind of a pink label.
0: I have that because it's also on Underground Oldies, one of the volumes there. I think it's volume 3, Underground. Do you have the Underground Oldie series?
1: I think if you play that, you'll find that it was a better version.
2: I don't know why I love you like I do.
0: Oh, yeah, that's San Antonio. I guarantee it. There's not a doubt in my mind that that's San Antonio.
1: Wow.
0: Yeah.
1: Yeah, that's when we played at KYOK. That's for sure.
0: Yeah,
1: I wanted to...
0: Anthony Renfro. It was Renfro Records, yeah.
1: I wanted to say, James on the South Side provides some very, very good content for this show.
0: Yes, he does. And Engineer Bob sends me tons of links, too, that are just incredible. And yes, thank God, because, you know, I have the, you know, work ethic of a snail. So I so appreciate that.
1: And I really loved the Concrete and Clay. I loved that song.
0: Yeah, absolutely.
1: And I remember, I thought, you know, somebody else did that. Well, it wasn't that great.
0: No,
1: was,
0: I,
1: and I said,
0: right, I played that. Eddie Rambo.
1: Wait, who was that other guy?
0: Eddie Rambo.
1: Yes, but I thought, I don't even remember, some offbeat label, I think.
0: Yeah, but he was not bad on some things. He did a lot. He was, you know, he's a real Pennsylvania guy. And,
1: did you like the artist Sonny Knight?
0: Oh, of course. Everybody did.
1: Was it?
0: And by the way, wait a minute. Let's talk about which Sonny Knight. We're talking Confidential? Confidential. Yes. Okay, yeah, because there's more than one sunny night.
1: But... Well, there was maybe it was the same guy that in the 60s made If You Want This Love of Mine.
0: Oh, yes, absolutely. That's a wonderful record.
1: And that, I think, did that come out of San Antonio? I mean, I think that was kind of a regional song, too. KYOK played it.
0: Yeah. So, now this is interesting. I was just looking up, sharing you the Carl Henderson, because that sounds to me exactly like San Antonio. And of course, you know, Arthur Wright, it probably would be, but it was recorded in LA.
1: Really?
0: I'm stunned about this. So, yeah. That's amazing.
1: It was good.
0: Yeah, well, it sounds just so San Antonio. I expected that Abe Einstein was definitely in the mix, but apparently he wasn't. So it was Anthony Renfro's label. So and that was L.A. Tony Renfro. This really interesting story. He bagged groceries, and that's where he got the money to produce records. And I'm not making that up. And he did tracks like Morris Chestnut or Carl Henderson or The Sequins. You know, it was interesting stuff, actually. Hang on, though. I think that I need to do something. I'm not sure.
1: No, it's always a great time to do something.
0: Yeah, that's right. Yeah, that's right. I don't remember if I played commercials. I didn't. All right, hang on. Don't go away. Stay where you are, and we'll pick it up after the news on WGN Radio.

0: Records, Mitty Collier, Sue Ellie Dixon song, obviously, My Babe, and that's what Johnny wanted to hear. And, of course, we'll hear Johnny Sunday night, 6 to midnight, on soulofthecity.net or houstonradioplatinum.com. So, what else you got for me?
1: Oh, since you just mentioned the show Sunday night, we're featuring at 8 p.m. Who are we featuring? I've forgotten it.
0: Yeah, that's my problem. I definitely forgotten. We talk quite a bit of it.
1: Oh, it's Jerry Butler.
0: Oh, right, of course. Yes, I asked for Mr. Dream
1: Merchant. And I got a very nice email from Nick in Baltimore, by the way.
0: Good.
1: And there's a gentleman named Ron Gurley in Florida. What part of Florida? Largo, Florida.
0: Okay.
1: Who found me listening to your show. And the cool thing about Ron in Florida, he was a transmitter engineer for WFUN, I think, back in the mid-60s?
0: In Sweetwater, yeah.
1: And a nice guy. And then on Sunday nights now, where he used to go to bed very early, he listens to the whole show, Soul of the City, and records it.
0: Oh, that's great. That's just great.
1: And he heard about it through you.
0: Well, good. Good. Well, I want him to call some night. Ron, call us. We can talk about
1: sleep. I don't know if he stays up late every... I hope I didn't ruin his whole sleeping habits, but...
0: He'd have stories. You know, real stories. Because
1: and then he heard me say something the other night about the engineer that threw his tools at me, because if you don't like the processing, go fix it yourself.
0: Right, yeah.
1: I said, I'm talking about engineers like Adam and these kind of folks, because they're more like producers of your show. But did you have conflicts with radio engineers in your career? Because
0: no,
1: they hated me.
0: Remember, I started in that, and so I had a first phone and all that, and I had a great time. Engineers were usually my closest friends at the radio stations.
1: I wish I could say that. There were a few that really liked me, but most of them, like... You arrogant. They could just call me Johnny Rotten and all kind of stuff. Oh, yes.
0: Well, you know, especially in places that had snow and were AMs, I was willing to take the field strength readings. So, you know.
1: You were brave.
0: Yeah. So, you know, but no, I'd say definitely my closest friends at stations were almost always the engineering staff.
1: Well, I can't redeem myself. It's way too late for that. Yeah. But not that I care about it. But, I was thinking about the song "Send for Me" by Nat King Cole.
0: Yeah.
1: And are you familiar with his NBC TV show and what a horrible thing that
0: it
1: ended
0: was?
1: Up to be?
0: Yes, it was.
1: I read that story not that long ago.
0: Yeah.
1: And it's a heartbreaking story.
0: Advertisers were the real demons in that.
1: They were afraid to support it.
0: Right. I know. Well, you know, it's...
1: I wonder why.
0: Well, we know why, and...
1: We know why. That was a dark time.
0: It was a horrible
1: time. In American history.
0: But it wasn't isolated. I mean, look at Alan Freed, who got thrown off the air when Frankie Lyman danced with a white girl.
1: Oh, I didn't even know that one.
0: It's story after story, unfortunately. And Nat King Cole...
1: But Nat Cole was so loved. And I don't know what year this was. It had to be in the mid-50s sometimes.
0: Yeah, I've mentioned before, in L.A., I lived in Hancock Park. And he moved into the neighborhood. And it was, people were just up in arms. And, I mean, I'll tell you what, he and his wife and those girls, they were the best dressed people in Hancock Park, but it didn't matter. And someone came to his door after he got there, just said, just want you to know, we don't want undesirables and we don't want any trouble here. And Nat King Cole just said, and neither do I, you know, but it literally was tough for him. And that was L.A. It wasn't like it was the South where he literally got
1: beaten. What year would that have been?
0: The 50s, early 50s.
1: Ugh.
0: And it was absolutely a bad time. And, you know, I mean, when he toured the South, I mean, more than one time he got beaten up. So it was tough.
1: Ugh. Well, this NBC TV show, didn't it last like 11 months or something?
0: It didn't last a long time. It was canceled in December of 57. And again, it was the corporate sponsors. And so I think it probably a little over a year, because I think it debuted around Thanksgiving of 56. And he was the first African-American to host a national televised variety series. And
1: it was good.
0: And what it was advertisers feared boycotts from, you know, customers, from white customers in the South. And
1: oh, no.
0: so NBC sustained that show for months without any commercial bank, you know, backing at all. And then they moved it to an earlier time slot. And unfortunately, it was against Westerns and all that. So in December of 57, it was Nat King Cole who actually pulled the plug. Yes, it was. Because he saw where this was going and didn't want to be a part of it.
1: That's a doggone shame. They've got clips of that Nat King Cole TV show, and one is absolutely incredible.
0: Yeah.
1: And that's the one with little Billy Preston on there.
0: Oh, yeah. No, there's stuff you can see that
1: playing the piano
0: on YouTube and stuff. But, you know, and it's interesting because, of course, then he was Nat King Cole, but earlier was as the King Cole Trio, which was some of my favorite, absolute favorite stuff. But
1: I'm trying to think of songs. So,
0: Straighten 'Em, Fly Right or whatever. People think of that. But anyway, you know, Capitol was clearly the house Nat built, you know, no doubt about that. And he was just huge. But I'm telling you, in the South, literally, he was beaten after gigs, especially if there was any integration or whatever. So, you know, 56, that's when the, you know, the deal was he's going to start write and produce his own television show. And it was, you know, he was hoping it would be a turning point. I mean, that's probably one of the reasons he canceled it, because he wanted this to, you know, really be a thing where it would prove that, you know, you could do this. And, you know, but he didn't, you know, at all want to make it a mission that it was a black man doing this, because he wanted to be like low key and just have the talent speak and have it work and all that. And they talked to CBS, but that nothing ever came of it. Gee, I'm real surprised about that. And then they did a deal with NBC, the Nat King Cole Show. And it was November of 56 that it debuted without a sponsor. And initially NBC thought, well, the sponsors will come. So they they assumed the cost of the show. And, you know, because their feeling was, well, once the show actually airs, advertisers will see its sophistication and a national sponsor will undoubtedly, you know, emerge. And so, you know, it was a great show, and it was his original, you know, piano stuff, doing jazz and stuff like that, and playing with a lot of jazz notables, and having the Ella Fitzgerald and Oscar Petersons of the world on there, and Harry Belafonte and Mel Torme and Frankie Lane and Peggy Lee. You know, it was really quality.
1: It was a class show.
0: Yes, it was. And what the national advertisers told NBC is, we do not want to upset our white customers in the South who do not want to see a black man on TV, other than in a subservient position. It sucks. Of course it does. It's beyond horrible. And you know, I as it was going down, one of the lines was, Madison Avenue was afraid of the dark. You know, he said that, and he canceled the show, but he continued to appear on TV. You know, Gary Moore, Ed Sullivan, all that kind of stuff, and that. But
1: like the old stupid expression, when he stayed in his place.
0: Yeah, well, and
1: I say that with anger.
0: Well, of course, you say that with anger, and rightfully so. But 10 years later, while, believe me, this was still an issue, nonetheless, they had the NBC did the Sammy Davis show as a mid-season replacement, and I do not think they had the same problem. But I don't know. It was just like a summer replacement. Of course, you know, Flip Wilson show did very well. That was sponsored, but that's 70s. You know, that's 70 to 74. That's very different than 1956.
1: But, you know, with Nat Cole being, from what I could see, a very gentle, very laid-back, logical, good human being.
0: Yes.
1: To see him go through all that crap.
0: Yes.
1: And then, this angers the hell out of me. I'm sorry. But to see him go through all that crap and then develop lung cancer and die in 1964 just broke my heart.
0: Oh, I know. And he...
1: It was horrible.
0: He and Maria had been separated. He was living with Gunilla Knudsen, the blonde in the Take It Off, Take It All Off commercials. And when he finally realized his diagnosis was, in fact, terminal, he left Gunilla, obviously, went back to Maria and died. Yeah, it's sad.
1: I mean, that whole story just, I mean,
0: I know.
1: It needs to be known.
0: It is known to anybody who cares to look at history, and it's not unusual. Well, just today I was talking to John, Sam and Dave record came on, and, you know, I just love them. Of course, they were from Miami, and they used to appear at the clubs in Northwest 2nd Avenue, and I was telling him, I said, you know, I really hated the fact that I wasn't allowed to go. And he says, what's stopping you? I said, them. It was so racially tense because, of course, if you were a performer at any of the hotels on Miami Beach, like Nat King Cole, you were not allowed to stay there at night. And, of course, blacks couldn't come to see the show because they could only come at night if they had a work pass. So what it was Northwest 2nd Avenue was this vibrant, and there was also on 7th Avenue in Liberty City, there was an area as well, where they had just these vibrant clubs. And, you know, to me, that's exactly what I wanted to do, because I'd be listening to soul radio and, you know, like even in the mid-60s, and, you know, Sam and Dave advertisement for a concert. I want to go. Well, there was no way they were letting me in. So it's just the way it was.
1: Everything was so out of balance and out of whack those days.
0: Right. And, you know, I don't blame one of them. I really don't blame the people at, you know, those venues, because the treatment they were getting in the mass appeal white, if you will, venues was just so wrong that when they had their own place, they absolutely deserved to play by the rules they wanted to play with. So I didn't begrudge them a bit for that, but I was sad.
1: Those were some days, all right. But that Nat Cole show with Billy Preston was just...
0: Oh, yeah.
1: I just saw it today.
0: Okay.
1: It was beautiful. I mean, it really was. And the show was very good. It was very creative, but we know why, and there's nothing to really debate about. It was just wrong.
0: No, and there is a lot of documentation on that, and like the Jim Crow Museum and other places, there's a lot of documentation. So the stories won't die with us. The people will know.
1: Another favorite of mine that I can hardly stand, it gets real emotional to me for some reason. I don't want to hear it because it's too emotional. It's Somewhere Along the Way. That's a beautiful song.
0: Okay. All right.
1: And Nightlights is a great one, too.
0: Yeah, I agree.
1: I mean, I love most everything he ever did.
0: Yeah. Oh, yeah. And a lot of people have done Somewhere Along the Way. Eddie Dalton wrote those lyrics. So, yeah, all good stuff. So, Sunday night, 6 p.m. to midnight, soulofthecity.net. Or if you have an aggregator and won't pick it up, then go to HoustonRadioPlatinum.com.
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0: At 8 o'clock.
1: There's hardly any interruptions at all.
0: And 8 o'clock, Jerry Butler.
1: We got Jerry Butler at 8 p.m.
0: Yeah.
1: If you never heard the show, I think a lot of your listeners would enjoy it. At least give it a shot and see what you think.
0: Yeah, and as I always say, it is your labor of love. Johnny's not doing this commercially, not trying to make money.
1: No money.
0: Exactly.
1: Never will.
0: Just playing this stuff for people who love it like we do. So, yeah, all right, good deal. Well, thank you for calling. It is always a pleasure.
1: I appreciate it all, and I do hope to hear maybe Dan Mason come on one night.
0: Yes,
1: about this book.
0: It's going to be happening. I'm still in computer hell, but as soon as I emerge, that call will be made.
1: I know, and it's hard to do that kind of stuff when your mind is somewhere else.
0: Well, there's no time.
1: Interviewing somebody about a book that you've read. Yeah. It takes some work.
0: Yeah. Well, we'll see. It'll be a labor of love for me. I'm looking forward to it. So I'll let you know in advance so you can call.
1: Okay. Oh, wow.
0: All right. Okay, thanks.
1: Then I can tell some real stories.
0: Yeah, there you are. All right. Good deal. Thanks, Johnny.
1: Okay,
0: bye. All right, so 888-876-5593, 8888, Raleigh. I can't believe we're running out of time, and I apologize for that in advance. But, I've got some good news from Kevin in Colorado. He moved. All right, how's it going, Kevin?
2: Yeah.
0: Yay.
2: Well, I am in Cedar Edge, Colorado.
0: Yes.
2: It's near Grand Junction, near Delta.
0: Uh-huh.
2: And, I've been here... for about a couple of weeks now.
0: Okay.
2: And, I like it.
0: Good. That's
2: living
0: great.
2: With a friend of mine who will soon be my wife.
0: That's exciting. Yeah, and, you know, you deserve this. What your family did to you was so despicable that thank God for this. And we will work on having you reclaim your records one way or another.
2: Well, Wally, I really do appreciate that.
0: Yeah.
2: I really, really do appreciate that. But no, I mean, it's nice here. It's been hot. Oh, my God.
0: Well, yeah, and drought. Stage 2 drought emergency.
2: Yeah, exactly. Yeah.
0: Uh-huh.
2: Exactly. You know, they say it's supposed to cool down the next couple of days, but I guess we'll see.
0: Well, that's it. that's exactly it. So,
2: I am so glad to be here.
0: Yeah.
2: Hopefully
0: you didn't even tell your relatives.
2: Well, yeah.
0: Well,
2: we'll see how they handle it.
0: Well, who cares?
2: Yeah, I get that. So, you know.
0: Yeah.
2: But anyway, yeah, so I'm here, and
0: good.
2: I love it.
0: Excellent.
2: And I love the lady I'm living with.
0: That's great.
2: So that's most important.
0: Oh, and you got the tall pine trees. It's really nice.
2: Yeah, exactly.
0: Yeah.
2: So now it's down to get the Medicare and Medicaid all taken care of, so I can live a little bit.
0: Yeah, and, you know, that shouldn't be much of a problem, because I assume you had that straightened out when you got to Colorado originally, so you're in the same state.
2: Yeah, exactly.
0: So that makes it very easy.
2: Yes, it do.
0: Yeah. Good.
2: So anyway, yeah.
0: I'm thrilled.
2: Here, and I just thought you'd like to know.
0: It's the best news of the night. Call me again soon.
2: I will, Raleigh, and okay. I'll let you know how it's going.
0: Yes. I want to hear. Thank you.
2: You bet. Take care.
0: All right. You too. That's great, because it was so terrible. And just the cliff notes are literally his family thought that, you know, he's blind and he's, you know, getting up in age, and they thought they should just warehouse him and put him in a facility, and they wouldn't let him bring his records and his tapes and his CDs and all that. There's no room for any of that. Literally, it's truly warehousing. And he survived, got out of that situation, is going to be getting married, and I'm going to see what I can do to get him a drive of his favorite stuff. It's just finding the time to do it, but I will. So 888-876-5593. Joe is in Phoenix. Joe, welcome to WGN Radio. Joe was in Phoenix, but he gave up on me. Joe, probably a good move, but if you think of it, call me next week, and we'll talk. I wanted to talk about gold coins. Happy to do that. And Gary in Austin, welcome to WGN Radio. How's it going?
3: Well, hey, Raleigh, it's great to have the news about Kevin. He was on an email list I was on many years ago, so I've never spoken with him or communicated with him, but I know who he is, and he had a lot of musical knowledge,
0: yes.
3: A lot of musical knowledge.
0: That's why it was so unconscionable when his relatives wouldn't let him take his records and basically left him with no choice. That's horrible.
3: Yeah, it is.
0: You know, because the next thing, thank God he met somebody and got out of there, because the next thing would have been they would have declared him incompetent.

0: I don't remember the last time I actually turned on a physical radio. Most of the stations I can get on a radio are things I don't want to hear. So I listen to stuff from out of town or, you know, on my phone generally.
1: Uh-huh.
0: And I wonder how many people do, like, if I were in Chicago, I'd probably listen to GN on some sort of device just because there's a lot of interference, you know, stuff nowadays on the AM dial caused by, you know, security systems and modems and all this stuff.
1: But when all this went to hell, you just turn on the radio and it would be there.
0: Yeah, I mean, I used to like power failures.
1: Oh, we all did. Absolutely. Oh, my God. To this day, the power's out. I don't care about a flashlight. I run for that radio so I can DX.
0: Yeah. Yeah. You know, you don't want it to be out too long.
1: Right. But, well, actually, a few hours would be fine.
0: Yeah, yeah, and like maybe around sunrise, sunset, you know.
1: Yeah,
0: you can,
1: yeah.
0: You know, right when conditions are changing a little bit, you know.
1: Yeah.
0: You know, where I live is an RF black hole, so it's really hard for AM signals to come through all this concrete. And no clay, but a lot of concrete.
1: Right, right. Yeah, exactly. Exactly. Well, and that is a problem the way a lot of buildings are built, especially with all steel girders and stuff like that. AM suffers and always has. You know, that always was the problem in New York. You know, those buildings were just murder on AM.
0: And this place is relatively new, so it's got, you know, it's nice and soundproofed and all that.
1: Yeah.
0: But there's a lot of concrete in this building.
1: Yeah.
0: So AM is a little bit hard to hear, but, you know, there's not much on AM2 here.
1: Well, they see that's the problem. That's why even DXing it. My God, I just realized the show is over. I'm so sorry. Gary, we'll talk to you soon. Thank you.
0: Okay, talk to you soon.
1: All right, thanks. Yes, how about that? So, Eduardo in Tampa, I'm sorry. Nick in Chicago, I'm sorry. But, you know, tomorrow's a replay. We're back live Monday night for Monday Night Trivia, and attendance will be taken, so I hope you will be there. Until then, well, that's a wrap. We thank Adam for keeping us on the air and John for screening your calls. But above all, as always, I thank you for calling. Look forward to doing it again next week. I'm Raleigh James. It's WGN Radio.
2: 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I'm Grant Marshall, 2020 News, real stories, real fun. Escape Clause, an Atlanta slammer scamper sparked a frantic Fulton County fugitive frenzy. Cops say an inmate slipped the secured facility, sending deputies darting downtown and scrambling around the Garnett MARTA station. After hours of hide-and-seek, the Georgia jailbird's joyride ended with cuffs before breakfast. Apparently, his escape plan had all the staying power of a wet prison jumpsuit. Safe Crack Smack. Chicago's got a jewelry-jacking juggernaut. Cops say 2 to 4 armed raiders rolling in a stolen Acura have brazenly blitzed at least 4 businesses, battering victims, busting glass, and bullying employees for safe codes before bolting with the bling. Police just released surveillance video of the latest smash and scram. 4 stores, stolen wheels, smashed showcases. These guys aren't building a resume, they're building an indictment. The Urge Surge. A Florida freeway flusher floored it at an insane 117 miles an hour. Brevard County deputies say a man rocketed up I-95, weaving and tailgating, claiming he desperately needed a Buc-ee's bathroom break more than 60 miles away. Cops canned the speeding commode chaser for reckless driving and excessive speed. At speeds exceeding 100 miles per hour, forget beaver nuggets, barbecue brisket, and fresh fudge. This guy nearly became real-life roadkill. And that's what's happening. I'm Grant Marshall, 2020 News.
1: 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You'll be really glad you did. So my apologies. Hello, stream listeners. I forgot about you. So we were just talking about National Radio Day. A lot of controversy about that. But not in the Chase's calendar of events, which is non-discriminatory about what they add. They do have Bad Poetry Day on August 18th, but nothing on August 20th for National Radio Day. So I thought, well, I got to find out what the deal is here. And

0: because I wondered who started this. And every source I saw said that that's unknown. Yeah, well, maybe not so unknown. It's interesting as far as that goes, because apparently someone or many people, who knows, got together in the 1990s and came up with this. And it was fairly obscure until 2011 when an NPR show highlighted it. And a couple of years later, a consortium of public stations and low power stations, I think they were in Boston, got together and promoted it. And now it's a thing. So as far as who started it, we don't know. Now, why August 20th? Ah, well, here's where more questions come in. Yes, recognize the first radio station. Well, and you're saying to yourself, what about KDKA in November 2nd of 1920, the election results? Well, you'd be right, actually, if you were looking at commercial radio stations that were going to have a regular broadcasting schedule and continue to be on the air licensed. In the case of WWJ in Detroit, August 20th, that was a little more of an experiment as far as that goes. And it was authorized to broadcast 8MK at the time, and it went on the air briefly, but it was not regularly scheduled after that. And it is the first station to be owned by a newspaper, so there is that as far as that goes, which is somewhat interesting. But I leave it to you as to why August 20th versus November 2nd. And of course, you couldn't go with, well, who invented radio, because that took a lot of people all the way around, and every one of them had a part in the matter as far as that goes. Of course, you've got Hertz in Germany, who proved electricity could be transmitted wirelessly, and then you got Tesla, who patented a lot of inventions as far as that. When it comes to the first commercially available wireless, that was Marconi, Italian Guglielmo Marconi, who Marconi's was a restaurant. Marconi, who came up with that, and while that was notable because in 1912 Marconi had a wireless broadcast that relayed the Titanic's distress signal. Then in 1906 you've got Fessenden, Reginald, the first radio broadcast of voice and music purely for entertainment in Brant Rock, Massachusetts, for the general public to hear. Licensed or not, I don't know. But again, you can't forget Lee DeForest, Vacuum Tube, right, and on and on. So just as it's clear as mud exactly why you'd consider one station over the other the first, it's absolutely clear as mud as to who came up with it. So that's the deal. But we observe it annually for God knows what reason, but I can't understand why it is not in the Chase's calendar of events. You would think that by now it would be, but apparently not. All right, so I'll let you celebrate any way you'd like, but I guess you are celebrating by listening to the radio, and I am grateful you are listening to WGN, let me tell you what. All right, end of preamble. Let's see, find the magic twanger. Yeah, was working late last night. Put it aside. Marty in Whiting, welcome back to WGN Radio. Hello, Marty. Speak to me.
1: Evening.
0: Yes. Yes.
1: Because of National Celebration today,
0: okay.
1: Radio,
0: yeah.
1: Can I request a song? I think it's by Deep Purple, Radioactive.
0: Like, oh, okay.
1: Mid-80s, I think.
0: Yeah.
1: Raleigh, don't quote me.
0: Yeah, absolutely. Yeah, we played I Heard It on the X in honor, sadly, of the passing of ZZ Top's drummer. And I was going to play Radio Loves You, so why not Deep Purple, Radioactive, huh? Were they talking about radio, though?
1: And the song, just because of the title, Radioactive. And I had something else I wanted to request, but it's like, when I heard you, it's like, National Radio Day, so.
0: You thought, well, maybe I can get her to play Deep Purple, huh? That's what you were thinking. Well, you wouldn't.
1: I know you're not a big Deep Purple fan, but.
0: Well, you're right about that. What's interesting is they were far from the only group to have that of a title. Kings of Leon had it in 2010. Gene Simmons had it in 79. So there's
1: really?
0: Yes, absolutely. In 2013, I don't believe they're the same songs. 2013, Imagine. Imagine Dragons had a title, Radioactive. 2014, a year later, they released it again. Let's see, what else do we have? 1985, now. Firm did Radioactive. And how about that? I've got all of these on this computer.
1: Raleigh, yes. I stand corrected. The Firm. I'm off base. Yep.
0: Okay.
1: You're correct.
0: Okay, well, I've got the Firm. I was going to say, if there's a Deep Purple version, I've got what it is, 11 different Radioactives, and none of them are Deep Purple, but one of them is the Firm, and I will be most happy to play that from 1980. I've never heard it. I don't know how happy I'll be, but I'll try it.
1: And Raleigh, to be repetitious, I stand corrected. I wasn't 100% positive, but... I was speaking National Radio Day.
0: Yeah.
1: This Saturday here in Whiting, Raleigh, two radios are going to get married. I got to go because the reception is going to be awesome, I heard.
0: Oh, God. You didn't. You just didn't. All right. Well, very, very good. We'll see what we can do for you. We will add it to the list, and I will play it.
1: You and John have a good night.
0: All right, you too. Thanks.
1: Raleigh.
0: Appreciate it. Yeah, I say I'm playing it because I am. I don't know why it's on this computer, but or if I've ever heard it before, but we'll find out together, I guess. All right, so 888-876-5593. Brian with a Y is in Miami. Welcome back to WGN Radio.
2: Hi, Raleigh. Good evening to you and the WGN listenership dispersed throughout Chicagoland. I normally try to stay out of your hair. Don't want to keep annoying you more than once a week with my idiosyncratic erudition, but I can't resist because it's National Radio Day.
0: Exactly.
2: And I was wondering, like you were, why I haven't heard more about it. In fact, there was barely a peep. It was the non-event of the broadcast social season, as far as I could determine. Savannah Guthrie, great journalist that she is, she mentioned it but didn't follow up on today, and I heard a couple other people mention it. Nobody did any special coverage, and of course those chuckleheads on all sports talk radio, they were oblivious to it, not a mention. And I was wondering why I was so oblivious to it. I figured it was just my preoccupation with International Left-Handers Day every August 13th.
0: Right.
2: But it turns out there is a reason, and you alluded to it. It's the FM people, the NPR crowd.
0: Yeah,
2: they hijacked it.
0: Well, they came up with it, I'm afraid.
2: Well, but if we're going to call it National Radio Day, it better apply equally both to the AM and FM bands. And I would even add, you know, the shortwave bands and all those people. My dad was a ham operator. So let's hear it for them and let's incorporate them in this celebration. But we don't want to leave the impression that radio, as best practiced, is even competently practiced, in my view, Raleigh, by those people on NPR. I mean, you and I and anybody that's ever been on the AM band, we can do the FM NPR style, but nobody, even though we could imitate it, nobody really wants to hear it. At least I don't. I have a hard time listening to NPR. Now, I'm not just talking about the political bias. I'm talking about their style of radio. They don't.
0: Oh, no, believe me, I know. Lee Masters, who was a great jock and, you know, for at Wacky in Louisville and then WNBC.
2: I know the name. Where was he from?
0: Well, briefly, I think he was on Y100 briefly, but he was Wacky in WNBC and, of course, MTV and much more. Well, his given name is Jarl Mohn, and Jarl became president of NPR. And the stories were hilarious how he would try to get them to change their approach. He finally developed...
2: Well, they don't even understand the word, much less the concept, of formatics. I've talked to NPR people off the air here and there.
0: I know.
2: And I tossed the word formatics in. They don't even know the word, much less how to pull it off.
0: Well, Lee had some hilarious stories, but in the end, it was so tough that he wound up with high blood pressure and quit entirely.
2: Wow. Hey, and you swerved into something there, or your caller did, the radioactive thing. It happens to, so happens that that was my you don't want to say catchphrase, but it was my identifier. It was my brand. I was the radioactive guy. Mm-hmm. It started in Albuquerque when I noticed that, as anybody knows, July 16th, 1945, the first nuclear detonation.
0: Yep.
2: And that's why I always referred to New Mexico when I was on the air at KKNS, Albuquerque. Yep. I always referred to the state as nuclear Mexico, not New Mexico. But that's where I started Radioactive Albuquerque, and then when I got up to Cairo in Seattle, I was doing Radioactive Seattle up there. And here's the thing. In Albuquerque, a buddy of mine, and I bet you know this guy, Bob Henry, he's Mr. Radio, just like Mark Simone is Mr. New York. He's Mr. Radio but off the air as an engineer. I'm talking about Bob Henry.
0: Yeah, yeah.
2: As a parting gift, when I went up to Seattle and told him I was going to be on Cairo, he says, tell you what, let's take this theme song you use, which is Paul Rogers, front man for Bad Company. He had the song Radioactive. It was listed in your litany there, among all the other radioactive-themed songs out there. But Paul Rogers has this song, and this guy, Bob Henry, who was for 30 years chief engineer at the public TV station in Albuquerque there, he said, come down to the studio, and he spent 2 hours editing a lyric free, with the exception of Radioactive, all my version that I used as my theme song for the next 3 or 4 years. All it said was Radioactive repeatedly. All the other lyrics were edited out, and he did it so masterfully because Bob Henry, again, is Mr. Radio in Albuquerque. So that's how I got the Radioactive thing going. And one parting shot. Thank you, I think, for playing the John Hinckley thing. I got a number of Hinckley stories to tell you, but I won't do so tonight. It might spoil National Radio Day, but I will tell you that that was a special thing to hear that Hinckley. And he's the only guy on the planet. There's 8 billion people on the planet, and he's the only one that plays guitar less confidently than I do. And same with carrying a tune. He can't sing either.
0: All right. Well said. We'll talk to you soon. Thanks, Brian.
2: So long.
0: All right. So 888-876-5593. We'll get to Victor in Silver Springs. Yeah, we're talking about cantennas. Yeah, Victor knows what I mean. And Mike in Elmwood Park. And there's room for you, too, on this this radio day, not celebrated by Chase's calendar event. But yeah, NPR gets the credit because they did that little story in 2011, and all of a sudden people knew it. But bottom line, if it's not in Chase's calendar of events, how legit is it? All right, so I don't know how you get in there. Maybe you pay. We'll pick it up right there on WGN Radio.

WGN Radio, 1977 on A&M. The artist was P.R. Battle, and that was actually his name. He was a songwriter from Nashville, a Paul Robert Battle, and sadly died about, well, over a decade ago now, but a real denizen of Nashville when he put this together. And, I remember it came in when I was music director somewhere, and I thought, that's a cute little record. And, of course, it did absolutely nothing. But so there you have Radio Loves You, fine for a National Radio Day, and probably only fine for that. We'll pick it up after the news right here on WGN Radio.

0: WGN Radio. I'm Raleigh James. Well, it's got a backbeat. I kind of like it, actually. The Firm, yeah, Radioactive 1985. And, yeah, they were, of course, quite big in the 80s, to say the least, the understatement. And that's Jimmy Page and Paul Rodgers, primarily. So, all right. I had heard it, but now I know why it was on this computer, because I thought, why did I put that on there? I put it on there because I liked it. Forgot all about it. All right. So, there, it had nothing, absolutely nothing negatory to do with radio, as far as not a bit. Yeah, the lyrics, no matter what you look at them, will not get you to radio. But Radioactive, sure, why not? All right, so 888-876-5593-8888, Raleigh. And we got Victor in Silver Spring. All right, Victor, thanks for calling. What's up?
1: Well, I want to tell you a little bit about a friend of mine. I called him the professor because he was always inventing little things concerning radio reception. He would turn a coffee can into an antenna, for one thing.
0: Yep.
1: And he made me some wire device that I clipped at the end of the whip to bring in FM stations a lot better. So what we would do was, we would go to this park. I would bring my Sea Crane along with me, the Sea Crane SW shortwave radio, and we'd sit in the park, and he would have five or six radios, light them up one by one, and we would have a contest to see who could get what station. So, for example, I said, all right, I'll start off with WOR. So, got WOR during the daytime. I could hear, you know, fairly clearly what was being said. He had about, like I said, five or six different radios, and he would line them up and turn, you know, tune them all to WOR, and he was, oh, the one in the middle, number three, that has the best reception. I mean, he was buying all kinds of different yeah. radios to play with. And it was a lot of fun. I really miss him, but he was always inventing one thing after another. Now, this, I'll tell you a story.
0: No, wait, before we leave the coffee can antennas, which I like to call cantennas, they actually have become very popular lately because they on 2.4 will actually increase your Wi-Fi signal.
1: Really?
0: Yes, and so they're back in vogue again.
1: Well, I'll be darned.
0: Yeah.
1: Now, one thing that really fascinated me, there was an Armis Brooks episode where Walter was fooling around with a shortwave radio.
0: Yeah.
1: And he unknowingly pulled in a station from India, and they're talking about a big storm coming. And the guy's giving instructions like, put bamboo around your windows or something. And Miss Brooks is figuring out, well, I guess I could take the cushions off the sofa. That would serve as baboon antenna. And then the guy says, be sure to tie down your elephant. Mr. Conklin, the principal, goes outside and says, what elephant? I don't have an elephant. And it turned out they were picking up a station from India.
0: This episode is online, and it is great. It's called The Hurricane Warning, and also some people call it Radio Bombay or Walter's Radio, but it was broadcast in October of 1950. And, yeah, Richard Crenna brought a shortwave radio he built for a job class for school. And so it was that Miss Brooks leaves the radio in Mr. Boynton's biology lab, plugged in, and that's where the broadcast came to tell him the massive 150-mile-an-hour hurricane. So, yes, it was a great episode. It truly was.
1: It really, yeah, I really enjoyed that episode.
0: Yes.
1: And back in the station wagon a couple of weeks ago did a thing about radio, but they played all kinds of radio jingles in between songs.
0: Sure, so sure.
1: That was kind of neat. And it was fun to hear these. I love to get my hands on the 1961 jingle package For example, there was we're singing in the spring. We're singing in the spring. Everybody in Albany is singing the springtime song on 1540 WPTR. And then there was another one for the summertime. In the good old summertime, in the good old summertime, keep your radio on for more fun in the sun on the new WMEX.
0: Yes.
1: That was a really neat jingle package for that year.
0: Yes. They MEX used that for quite a while. Yeah, Arnie Woo-Woo Ginsburg and all that. It was, from what I understand, it was custom. It wasn't a PAMS package. So,
1: yeah.
0: But I have heard it on other stations, so eventually, and that's online, by the way. It might have been part of CRC, as far as that goes, because CRC, Jingle Company, had that wonderful summer package.
1: Yeah,
0: so
1: a
0: I
1: friend
0: wonder,
1: of mine played the CKLW Jingle Package.
0: Oh, yeah. Well, there are tons of that, you know, of course. But I'll find that. I'm pretty sure it might be in that CRC package. And then it was Series 19, if I'm not mistaken. So, yeah, it, I don't know. Maybe not. But, you know, a lot of singers wound up doing jingles along the way, of course. So I will try to find that.
1: And then there were the bloopers where the microphone was turned on a second too late and you heard something that shouldn't hear, you know, that type of thing.
0: Yeah, some of which is real and some of which was recreated. Kermit Schaefer.
1: I figured as much because I had the Kermit Schaefer blooper records.
0: And he wasn't shy in recreating things and passing them off as legit, but they still are funny.
1: Yeah, this French-Canadian broadcaster tried to do the Canadian broadcasting, and it came out with another word, which was hilarious. And then getting the wrong cartridge, this woman's talking about how great her hair is, and she says, "Do you know what I use?" And she hit the wrong button. Rain, it kills bugs dead.
0: While we were speaking, I just looked up the jingle you want in the good old summertime, and a guy who has a channel on YouTube, Ellis Feaster, actually has classic radio ads and commercial jingles, Volume 4, 1960s, and I think you'll find it on that.
1: Yeah, maybe Nick can find it and play it for me.
0: Okay. Or if I actually have time to do this, probably not tonight because I'm still in hell. But I'll be happy to put it on the air.
1: Yeah, that would be great to bring back some memories like that.
0: Sure.
1: But I really enjoyed your show as always. And let me get off here because I think Nick may be on and wants to talk to you.
0: All right. Well, we got full lines, but if he gets in, that'll be great. I'll look forward to it. Thanks. Thanks, Victor.
1: Okay. You take care.
0: You too. All right. So 888-876-5593-8888-ROLLYE. We got Rita in Harwood Heights up next. We got Mike in Elmwood Park. More requests. I played Donna the Prima Donna on August 7th, but he has another one coming up, and he may hear it next. Cindy in Chicago, a popsicle recall. Oh, it's come to this. And stories with James on the South Side, and Walter in Wheaton's going to talk about Pink Floyd. Why not on WGN Radio?

0: Raleigh James. Yeah, I recognize that voice anywhere. And that's The Crests, of course, with Johnny Maestro on lead. And that was, I believe, one of Mike and Elmwood Park's requests, 1958, on co-ed. All right, so Mike in Elmwood Park, welcome to WGN Radio. What's up tonight?
1: Yeah, Raleigh, I think I might have a song for Radio Day.
0: Oh, yeah?
1: Life is a rock, but the radio world
0: will be. Oh, God, God, yes, I could actually sing that. Well, I won't, but yes, absolutely. Yeah, B.B. Bumalan, the singer's mouth, the hoople. Okay, so anyway, yeah. So, I mean, anybody who's bringing up the Ray Charles singers in the first line is okay with me. Sure, I'll be happy, happy to do that.
1: I appreciate you playing the Crests for me.
0: My pleasure.
1: I appreciate that.
0: Okay.
1: And I got you on up. I'll be listening to the rebroadcast on Monday nights, too.
0: Oh, well, good. Good.
1: Oh, I always do.
0: Well, you will hear.
1: You have a good show, Robert.
0: You will hear you Reunion, really, and Life is a Rock, but the Radio Rolled Me. Coming up, we can all sing together. Appreciate it.
1: Thank you.
0: Okay, bye. Yeah, I'd give you the printed lyrics if that would help. If I write them out, right? That'll be good. All right, so let's see what we have. Rita in Harwood Heights is with us. Welcome back to WGN Radio. Rita.
2: Yes, I like to go over to the Eisenhower Public Library sometimes and just read the Crane Chicago Business magazine.
0: Uh-huh.
2: And I was reading two from the August, there were August editions, and one that was from the last issue of it for July.
0: Uh-huh.
2: And I can't remember which one it was, which magazine it was, but it showed a rather large brick structure that is being designated for housing for the blind.
0: Oh, great.
2: Yes.
0: Now, when was this, do you know?
2: I don't know.
0: Okay.
2: I don't know when it's going to be ready.
0: Okay.
2: They hadn't started work on it apparently yet.
0: Okay, but they're going to. So this was contemporary.
2: Yes.
0: All right.
2: Yes. And I think it was maybe somewhere around Goose Island. I'm not sure.
0: I'll be darned. Let me see what I can. There's actually several. The first one that comes to mind that exists, of course, is Foglia. That's the residences at the Chicago Lighthouse. Friedman Place is another one. Yeah, how about that? Okay, so do we know what it's going to be called?
2: No, I don't. I don't think it even listed anything, any kind of a name.
0: Okay.
2: It just said it was going to be designated for people who are blind.
0: Interesting. Like I say, Foglia and I think Friedman Place both are, but they probably have a waiting list. So that'd be great.
2: Yeah. Well, I thought so, too, because you have a large clientele of people who have visual problems and the housing
0: right
2: here in the Chicago area is pretty bad. So.
0: Right, exactly, and especially for people like Jim in Wisconsin, he's far and gone to hell and back, and it's not easy to get services when you're living that far from, you know, the major areas. So that's great. I wish I could find this. I'd tell you more about it, but I'll look for it online.
2: Yes. It was either the last issue in July or the first two issues in August.
0: Okay. Let's see. Interesting. Nothing comes up immediately, but, you know, I will keep looking, and maybe if anybody else is aware of it. Now, last year, there was, I think that might be when Foglia opened was last year, and that was 76 affordable units. And so that was not only for people visually impaired, but also having low-income housing credits. So, and it's in the Illinois Medical District, which is, you know, near four major hospitals. So I think that's, and I bet you that Jim would qualify. But I have a feeling, I don't know this for a fact, but I have a feeling there's probably already a waiting list at Foglia.
2: Probably, yeah.
0: Yeah, but it sure sounds great. Okay, the waiting list is open. All right. And there's no wait for its counseling service, but, you know, I would think if anybody is looking for housing, get on that waiting list. And it's open right now. All right. Good deal. Thank you for that.
2: You're welcome.
0: Appreciate the call, and thanks for checking in, Rita. Hope to hear from you soon.
2: Thank you.
0: Okay, bye. All right, so, and it is means tested, so you got to have the income requirements in terms of low enough, but also high enough, you know, it's a span. All right, so next hour, we've got Walter and Wheat, and we're going to talk about Pink Floyd. I don't know. Maybe The Wall, all in all. All right. So Cindy and that popsicle recall, oh no, it's come to this. And we will do reunion. In fact, right after the news, we'll all sing together on reunion. Well, you won't hear me and I won't hear you, but it's still a fun sing-along song. And James on the South Side got some stories and more coming up. And another 2 hours of whatever is on your mind and your requests, too, particularly if you've got other radio goodies that I'm missing. Can't believe I didn't think of reunion. Oh, shame on me. All right, well, we'll make up for it by playing it right after the news right here on WGN Radio.

0: WGN Radio. Obviously, there's Joey Levine singing. He didn't write it. The words were written by, the guy's last name was Dolph. I'm trying to think what his first name was, but I thought they were just absolutely brilliant lyrics as far as that goes, and everybody's in it if you listen long enough. So good idea we play it. I hadn't even thought about that. All right, so of course, what I'm doing during news is trying to figure out, because I remember those summertime jingles very well. I don't think it's a Pam's package. Someone suggested it was 32, the Swizzle package. I don't remember it being in Swizzle at all, but I could be wrong. I'll keep looking, and I'll find it. Yeah, because that'll be my latest obsession, don't you know? So 888-876-5593, and that was Mike in Elmwood Park, I think, who wanted to hear that. All right, Cindy in Chicago, a popsicle recall? It's come to this?
1: Yeah, I forget the name of the... It's not Sunshine. I can't remember. Have you ever had, those big lime popsicles? They're like, really, you're in heaven when you have one of those lime popsicles.
0: Actually, I think that's Dryers, D-R-E-Y-S, not Briars, but Dryers. And the product was Outshine, those Outshine fruit bars.
1: Yeah.
0: Yeah, no, that wasn't my stuff. I like the stuff that's totally bad for me. The problem was glass contamination. So that's truly frightening. And the best before dates range from May 31st to November 30th of 2027. So, that's the deal. A popsicle, Outshine, and that's supposed to be good for you stuff. Well.
1: Yeah, well, it has a lot of sugar. I tried the sugar-free ones. They weren't as good, but I can't eat that anymore. I have too much sugar.
0: Well,
1: but anyhow, I got my new Rolling Stone CD. It was pretty good.
0: Okay.
1: Pretty good. But the last song, Delilah, was kind of I didn't like. And then they were playing, once in a while, the old MeTV radio will play John Denver.
0: I'm sorry to hear it.
1: You don't like John Denver?
0: Yeah, I don't want to have to hear it, no.
1: Okay. Well, they had a documentary about him, and I guess his second wife was real young, and it only lasted a year.
0: Yeah, he actually is a nice guy. He had a really, really nice brother who used to be a record promoter. He used to call on me once a week with his records that he was plugging. I didn't wish him any ill will or anything like that. I just didn't want to hear the stuff.
1: But then, I guess Sally Hansen got with Keith Richards just when he was going into drug rehab. If he wouldn't have gone into drug rehab, he would have spent 40 years in the pen.
0: Okay.
1: Yeah, she found him in the garbage can.
0: Okay.
1: When she got together with him, yeah.
0: Patty Hansen. It's not Sally, it's Patty. She was a model.
1: Right.
0: And I think he met her. She was like celebrating her 30th birthday or something. So, yeah. Or maybe it was her 16th. I don't know. But it was some birthday. All right. So there you go. All right. Thanks for calling. Appreciate it. Now, maybe she's thinking about Sally and Ronnie Wood. All right. That could be possible. Boy. Well, gossip or us. 888-876-5593. Walter is in Wheaton. Welcome back to WGN Radio.
2: Hello.
0: What's up?
2: Oh, hey there. Sorry. I was on hold so long that you prompted me to think of other things. You mentioned Ray Charles. I saw Ray Charles live at Woodfield Mall one afternoon in 79 play. He had the whole band out there. It was great.
0: Yeah, actually, the Ray Charles singers had nothing to do with Ray Charles. They were totally different.
2: Well, it was
0: different.
2: Ray Charles.
0: Yeah, the Ray Charles singers were a vocal group.
2: No, I saw Ray Charles.
0: Yes, I do too. And what I'm saying, I didn't mention Ray Charles. I mentioned the Ray Charles singers, who were a completely different group.
2: It just made me think of seeing Ray Charles.
0: All right, and that's fun.
2: And when you said my name before, I wasn't going to talk about Pink Floyd, but when you said Pink Floyd, The Wall, when I was 17, I flew to New York without a ticket and saw Pink Floyd do that wall in Nassau Coliseum. That was really a good show.
0: Okay, all right.
2: And then 10 years later, I flew to Berlin and saw he did that really big show. But what I called to tell you was a record I thought you might find interesting. Roger Waters, the writer for Pink Floyd, right. His second solo record in about 84 was called Radio Chaos.
0: Yes.
2: With Jim Ladd from L.A.
0: Yes.
2: Radio station.
0: Yes.
2: Yeah, so he had a single called Radio Waves. So I don't know if you're aware of that.
0: Yes.
2: I saw that concert too at the Meadowlands, but you hate it. That's okay.
0: Well, you know, I absolutely remember it. Radio Chaos, KAOS, and
2: it was creative.
0: Yeah, it was actually. I think it was 87, and it was a concept album. So because I had left Billboard by that time, so I don't think it couldn't have been 84 because I was at Billboard then. I would have known, but I think that was 87, and. Yeah, they did a tour and all that kind of stuff, and
2: it was real creative. It was original, nothing else, you know.
0: Yeah,
2: really had, but yeah.
0: And it was a concept album. Billy, the disabled kid from Wales who lives in Los Angeles, and the strange gift of hearing and interpreting radio waves. So that
2: yeah,
0: was
2: they did it real interesting live. It was real good.
0: Yeah, and that's really what I think it was meant for more than anything was that live performance.
2: Yeah, was Jim Ladd somebody that's in your world? Then I reckon.
0: Oh, I absolutely know who Jim Ladd was, but no, our paths would never cross. We were totally, yeah. You know, I absolutely did nothing when it came to underground progressive or album oriented rock ever. I was the generation right before it. Although I did in the mid '60s, I was working at a radio station. I came in one day and they said we're going underground, and I thought they meant they were moving. And so I couldn't imagine it. And so they just handed me some records and said just. Identify them, and like, oh God, I can't do this. But you know, obviously, it developed at that time. Hell, they couldn't even sell a commercial. Then it became progressive, and they were able to sell the head shop or the waterbed emporium. But still, no national advertising. That really didn't happen for really till the '80s.
2: I love a lot how when you don't like a song, you know, like that John Denver you were just talking about.
0: God, yeah,
2: it's just pretty funny with you because you're so honest. You know, it's just so real.
0: Yeah, well, you know, I kind of opened up the bumpers for requests if people want them, but with the caveat that I've got to like them, because really what the bumpers are for is for me. And so it's what enables me to do the show and be comfortable doing it. I play something I like. Now, lately, I've just been playing requests, and I'll go pretty far out there. But, you know, if it's John Denver or, God forbid, Neil Diamond, you know, there's no way.
2: Yeah, that's, I love that about you anyway. Anyway, I love the show a lot. I even listen on Fridays sometimes when I've heard it on Mondays.
0: Oh, my God.
2: You can't hear the whole thing at the same time sometimes. You know, I miss a lot of it. So it's just,
0: anyway. Thank you. Thank you. Then thank you for calling. Do it again.
2: Okay, love you. Bye.
0: Okay, bye. Yeah, and yes, I think Radio Chaos was definitely more of a live thing, but it was the second solo album as far as that goes. So they were obviously pressing it and releasing it, but I think the in-person appearances are what made it. All right, so we'll get to Fran and Austin, back to Radio Days, and James on the South Side. And yes, there is room available for you right now. That's 888-876-5593 on WGN Radio.

0: WGN Radio. I'm Raleigh James. That's the Olympics, yeah. The Western Movies Group, you betcha. And they're on a number of labels, but of course, My Baby Loves the Western was on Demon. And so is this, Your Love, Demon, the highest in Phi, 1959. And that was one of Stan's requests. All right, so Fran is in Austin. Welcome back to WGN Radio.
1: Hey, Raleigh, happy radio day.
0: Yeah, well, exactly, yes. Yeah, so sort of sad that it doesn't make Chase's calendar of event and it was popularized by NPR, but I'll take what we get.
1: Oh, yeah. You were just talking about something earlier that made me think of one of my favorite radio bits, the Chaos Radio.
0: Uh-huh. Oh, yes, 3:30. Well, I don't know if you ever look at my blog on Raleigh.net.
1: I do, and okay. I know that you know. Yeah, I've noticed that.
0: Yeah, and every entry, 3:31 a.m., yeah, according to the Chaos Master Clock, yeah.
1: Yeah. Yes, exactly.
0: Yeah, that was Arbogast and Ross, and Stanley Ralph Ross was a great comedy writer, and also a writer. He did the Batman stuff on TV and a bunch of other things, too, but a little book called Speak When I Hear the Beep. Back when answering machines first came out, he had an entire book on how to make funny recordings, but when they did Chaos, it was a party favor at the second annual disc jockey convention. And of course, you know.
1: Oh, I can imagine.
0: Oh, yeah, exactly. Yeah. And you know, it was obviously a pimp on Top 40. All the, you know. Oh,
1: sure.
0: Melinda. Oh, yes. Yeah.
1: Oh, Emily. Oh, Emily.
0: Yeah. Elsie Leffler, what's your name? I'm sorry, so we'll add another dollar to today's teleteen jackpot.
1: I just love it. I haven't heard it in a long time. I don't know if I can find it anywhere, but I'm going to look for it.
0: I absolutely could play that for you. It was a Liberty 45. There were tons of them handed out, and I'm sure they're still around, but I've got several copies.
1: All right.
0: Yeah, absolutely.
1: And then there was that one, I think it's, what is it, the DJ theme song. They're talking about the Fathead. What the heck? I can't remember. Stop goofing off, or, you know, go read a book or listen to the news. Stop goofing off.
0: Why do I not know?
1: Here comes,
0: why do I not know this?
1: With the records to play.
0: Why do I not know this? Oh, man.
1: Oh,
0: now I want to know.
2: Steve Allen.
1: Who is it? Steve Allen did it.
0: Oh, yeah. And Steve Allen notoriously hated rock and roll. I mean, he was almost Mitch Miller-esque at his hatred for rock and roll. So, but of course, he had a sense of humor. So when you get on television and read the lyrics, you know, intone the lyrics, it was hilarious listening to him do that, especially with the doo-wop stuff. But yeah, Arbogast and Ross Chaos. And it's not K-A-O-S on the label. It's C-H-A-O-S, part one and two.
1: Oh, okay. I don't know how to look for it.
0: Right,
1: then.
0: Exactly.
1: Yeah.
0: Yeah. Yeah, I'll play some of that coming back.
1: All right, thanks.
0: All right, thanks for calling. Appreciate it. All right, so yeah, Steve Allen, oh man, like I say, he just hated it, but at least he had a sense of humor, unlike Mitch Miller, who was serious as a heart attack. All right, so we'll get to James on the South Side, those stories. We've got Nick in Chicago and plenty of room for you on this, the waning moments, as it were, of National Radio Day on WGN Radio. Maybe I wasn't supposed to take a break. Oh, no. Not 100%. Oh, no break. Oh, how about that? Adam says I don't. So I can talk to you for, wow, a minute and a half. Well, let's get the preamble from James on the South Side. So, all right, James, what you got for me?
3: Okay, I got, for instance, about the dog who was, a senior dog who was being led, thought he was being led on his last journey. It turned out he was finally being adopted.
0: Yes, yes, that was sweet. Yeah, it was a pit bull, and too.
3: And then it was like about the person who got, as the new, who was going to be the judge of the next year's Westminster Dog Show.
0: Oh, really? I missed it. Oh, a North Carolina woman picked to judge it. All right. How about that? So Madeline Peterson of Seagrove, North Carolina, will judge the Westminster Show at the Jacob Javits Convention Center in Madison Square Garden. That will be... Wait a minute. That'll be February 1st and 2nd. We got a while to go. We might not live that long. So,
3: okay. So let's see. Also, I got one where they said a study about why dogs tilt their head.
0: Right. I've actually talked about that. That was Stanley Coren writes these books about that stuff. Hang on. Don't go away. Stay where you are, and we'll pick it up after the news on WGN Radio.
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1: 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A big hit way back 2 weeks ago, Dickie Shortcap and Old Linda.

0: From the big KOS Weather Bureau in Washington, D.C., James C. Petrillo, President, here is the present temperature for our town and vicinity. For our town, 119 degrees. For vicinity, 27. 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

0: Davy Falcon and Emily. And speaking of nuclear, here's this week's Speedy Clip Quip. Definition of a bachelor, a man who isn't married. In the big KOS newsroom, this news is happening now.
1: Washington, informed sources, private sports, one pound, with China, Port, Weedport, Crown, Cup, and Bob. Hershey, Pennsylvania, employees at Chocolate Corporation, Western Adorp, Trek, about a higher wages, better working travels, and the way to lick all pans. On the local front, police chief Fritz Ryan, a cop, the man of Mickey Cohen, don't break the devil out, and Frank Costello's mother. A KOS engineer has just been shot to death here in the big chaos newsroom. The news when it happens, from where it happens, even if we have to make it happen, even if there isn't.

0: Well, I see by the old clock on the wall, there's a dead fly, and that means we got a goal for half a mole before part two of the Speedy Clip show. So now, let's turn it over for a moment to today's teenage guest disc jockey. It's all yours, fella, and don't be nervous.
1: Don't be nervous, don't be rocky, you're a teenage guest disc jockey now.
0: On now to part two of the Speedy Clip show and yesterday's predicted hits. A record never played before yesterday and already number three on the KOS Swell 70 survey. BFC, Fat Billy Wiley and the Swingin' Oh Mama. Paul Sully and his police record of Old Henry on Chaos, the number one rated station in the world. Stationsville, Brakeville, Nowville.
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0: Well, it's now time to telephone the teen, and today's call goes to Elsie Leffler at Garvey 81970. Hello, Elsie. Here's today's question. What's your name? Oh, I'm sorry. And so we add today's $40,000 to tomorrow's Telephone-a-Teen jackpot. Well, once again, we'll try to prove it pays to listen to Chaos.
1: It pays to listen to Chaos, but not to work here. We wish

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2: Frank's Grinding Wheel Company
1: for its monumental work in the field of brass knuckles.

0: Seal.
1: Oh. Thank you, Seal. And now, the number one recording in the KOS survey for today. The tune you kids have made the top song in recorded history. Yo-Yo Burger's haunting rendition of Private Anthony. Hold it! Wait a moment! I've just been handed this message from the KOS News Department. Because of this station's spectacular advancements in the field of brainwashing, the Pentagon has selected it as the ultimate in secret weapons and has decided to put us into orbit, effective immediately.
2: 10, 9,
1: immediately?
2: 8, 7.
1: Wait a minute, fellas, I'll do anything.
2: 5.
1: I'll even play a Count Basie record.
2: 3.
1: Look, I've only been doing this
2: 2,
1: to make a buck.
2: 1.
1: Wait, please, you don't understand.
2: Fire!
1: Elvis Ricky!
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4: All right, so there it is, Chaos 1 and 2. Stanley Ralph Ross is a great writer, and Bob Arbogast was a disc jockey, actually, in Los Angeles, later a voiceover guy as well, big time. But they got together, and it was actually just before the Todd Soar Second Annual Disc Jockey Convention in 59 and Memorial Day. In fact, it was probably early May that they went to Liberty, and that's where it was recorded at Liberty. The jingles were two girls, Candy Kay and Karen. I think it was like Candy Kay, Scaramouche, Uzo and Karen Dinsmore, I think were their names. But in any event, the disc jockey voice on it throughout, including the Modern Jazz Quartet line, that is Arbo. That's Bob Arbogast. But all of the other sound effects, the singing and the seal and everything else, that's Stanley Ralph Ross. And so that is Chaos. But it did come out as sort of a party favor at that convention. And I was there, and I was still young, hard to believe, but true. And I still have my copy, actually. It was one of the luncheons that was like on every table. And so, yeah, had to pick up a copy of that, the promo copy, White Liberty. But it later came out on their blue-green label, too. And the bottom line is that it got virtually no airplay. But yeah, can you imagine why? All right. So it was interesting because, of course, the Count Basie line, Count Basie actually performed at that convention because most of the jocks at that time were a little older and would rather hear Count Basie or, you know, Peggy Lee. They did an all-night jazz recording session with her and all that kind of stuff. So, you know, that was the deal there. But anyway, 888-876-5593-8888, Raleigh. And what do we have? Oh, we're talking to James on the South Side. That's right. All right. Now, James, on one of your stories, when it talked about Walmart closing their self-checking, at first I thought, oh, well, this is a story because they were losing so much money from theft. But it turned out Rhode Island has banned self-checkouts in grocery stores. They have nothing better to do with their time than ban that.
5: Apparently not.
4: And West Hollywood's put a limit now. You can't have more than 15 items in the in the self-checkout line. Yeah, at CVS or wherever. This is insanity.
5: They. I guess it's called micromanaging.
4: Yeah, well, again, I certainly understand why the stores themselves would rethink this concept since there's just so much theft inherent in it. But the city council, unanimously by the West Hollywood City Council Monday, and now the exact standards are still being worked out, but right now they're planning to include 15 items or less. And so it's like, okay. So the other thing is that the store must have, I like this, we'll see how this goes in West Hollywood, 3 employees staffed for every 1 self-checkout line. Well, that's the end of self-checkout.
5: Yeah, that is.
4: So, the rule was proposed by a councilman who said that he was doing it to take a stand against the ongoing issues of shoplifting. Well, hell, he doesn't own a store near as I can tell. So apparently there was a 13.8%

0: an increase in shoplifting because of self-checkout.
1: I'm kind of wondering what skills are they going to give the self-checkout people to actually try to stop the shoplifters.
0: Well, they're not.
1: Are they?
0: They're going to, you know, limit what you can check out in West Hollywood, or limit it completely in Rhode Island. So it's more of a point of what the shopper can't do than what the employee is going to do.
1: But that's still okay. I guess a determined. This is not going to work.
0: Well, no, it's ridiculous. And, you know, I think many of us don't like the idea of the self-checkouts, and we do feel for the employees who are lost. But when a council at Costa Mesa did this too in Orange County, where for every one self-checkout kiosk, the store must have three employees, that defeats the store's purpose of self-checkout.
1: Yeah, it does.
0: Yeah.
1: But it obviously saves some jobs.
0: Well, maybe. Or maybe the whole thing goes down. I don't know. Now, of course, police run into all sorts of things when they're after a suspect, when they're chasing. But rarely do they have one who loses his pants. And there's a video, Ohio, as far as that goes, a man sprinting away from police when his pants slipped down around his legs. Oh, God, slows him down, to say the least. He scrambles to keep moving, keeps running, tugging at his waistband, trying not to lose any more ground. And apparently a bystander caught this, thank God for phones, I guess, and it's gone viral.
1: Yeah, I guess we could use the Benny Hill line, "Oh, what the world needs, new places."
0: Yeah. Now, what's interesting is I watched some of the video, actually, Houston, Texas, as far as that goes. And the funniest part to me was not the guy losing his pants. It was the cop trying to scale the fence in the backyard and falling down. That's the part that I liked.
1: You start thinking, aren't you supposed to be a little better at this?
0: Apparently not. Then we had another recall. I mean, Cindy gave us popsicles, but you're giving us salsa, guacamole, and spicy foods. Oh, man. This is a terrible thing. And multi-state salmonella outbreak. Fresh jalapeno peppers is the culprit right now from Sinaloa, Mexico, home of the cartel, distributed by Coast Citrus Distributors. So 345 people in 27 states have been sick. 36 have been hospitalized. No one's died yet, but they sure felt like they wanted to. Apparently it includes salsa, pico de gallo, guacamole, taco dips, prepared salsa and salads and dressings, stuffed mushrooms, soup mixes and sandwiches and other prepared foods. So this is Kroger, H-E-B. Oh, I loved H-E-B. A Stop and Shop, Target, Trader Joe's, Walmart, Whole Foods and Hannaford, among others.
1: Oh, it's, let's just say, a very wide swath. So you're basically,
0: aboard. And what's really bad is this is all Taylor Fresh Foods. And I just had one of their salads yesterday, right? One of their Caesars, because some of it they make under their own names, but it's Taylor who produces this stuff under other names, like Walmart brand or Kroger brand or stuff like this, the house brands. And so
1: they're not doing too well.
0: Well, this is really sad. This is really sad because, of course, they've already had the big problem with the salads, which has been horrendous. So now we add to this. Man, I wonder who's got it in for Taylor Farms, or all of this stuff has been coming from certain parts of Mexico. You wonder how carefully were they supervising, if at all, how this stuff was harvested and all that. The problem with the infection with lettuce was that you could wash it and it wouldn't come off. And so that's how the problem. I don't know what the deal is with this, but I must admit, I don't think I would want to eat packaged stuffed mushrooms. That's riskier than I'm willing to take.
1: I did send you something about music acquisitions.
0: Yeah. Okay. I don't know where I saw that. Music acquisitions? I don't know.
1: Yeah, they did. It's from, let's see. It's from about, it's a little bit.
0: While ago?
1: Here, earlier in the month.
0: Okay, all right, earlier in the month. Let's see. Looking. No, I don't. That's interesting.
1: It's from August the 1st.
0: Oh, God, well, who knows? Good luck to me on that. All right, well.
1: Okay, so do you have the one about the Saudis grabbing a giant iceberg as part of the idea of getting fresh water?
0: What? No, I do not. I apparently missed quite a lot of. Let me do a more global search. All right, because I can do that. I can probably actually go to the first. All right, you have a quote from Galileo and from Sun Tzu, and oh, how a giant iceberg traveled from Alaska to Iowa in 19. So not Iran or anything, but Iowa for the Saudis' ambitious plans to turn the Antarctic icebergs into fresh water. Wouldn't desalination be easier? But
1: and I guess it did, because they probably, after that didn't work, that's what they went with.
0: Right, and that's I could have told them that from the start. All right, so John says, shut up, it's time for commercials. And I found the merger, so thank you for calling. Next, after the news, I will, in fact, go over this and appreciate all the stories.
1: Okay,
0: good.
1: Okay.
0: Thanks.
1: You have a nice weekend.
0: You too, and thanks again. Appreciate that. So another hour of this right here on WGN Radio.

not 100% sure why they were Unit 4 plus 2, but they did have six members, so I assume two must have been latecomers. Yeah, they had Rod and Hugh and Howard and David and Tommy and Pete, so I don't know who showed up late to the act, but that was it. British pop band, obviously, and they had the original Concrete and Clay, which is what Brian and Seneca wanted to hear, and of course, a little closer to home, Eddie Rambo did a cover of that. And as far as in the States, it was released on London. All right, another hour of this coming up with you next on WGN Radio.

0: Ronnie James and, yes, Elvis Presley and Don't. You're saying, what possessed you? Well, Robert in Chicago requested it. And yes, it was written and produced by Lee Bernstoler, you betcha. And it was Elvis's number 11 number one song, as far as that goes. So also peaked number 4 on the R&B charts. So there you have that. And it was actually when they did Smokey Joe's Cafe, that you know, musical review, it was in there. As far as that goes, and in other movies and stuff like that, yeah, Dave, one of the best little movies ever. Not that I've seen many, but yeah. So there you go, DJ Fontana on drums, Scotty Moore on guitar, the usual suspects, and of course the Jordanaires doing the backing vocal. Bill Black, double bass. Okay, so 888-876-5593. Now speaking of Robert in Chicago, now that we played his request, I bet he has more. So hey, Robert.
1: I noticed that you played some kind of a novelty tune the past hour.
0: Yeah, Chaos.
1: And I just had a couple of more. I thought of a couple of more Buchanan and Goodman ones. Remember one called The Touchables?
0: Yes, that was, Dickie Goodman. Yes.
1: That was just Dickie Goodman on that one, right. Right. Yeah, and then there was one way back in the 50s, Santa and the Satellite, a little out of season. But
0: right.
1: Yeah, yeah.
0: Okay.
1: Yeah. So,
0: all right.
1: Yeah. And let's see, there was, you know what, I wanted to ask you about a couple of tunes from the early 60s, if you got a couple minutes.
0: Yeah,
1: you know.
0: What you want?
1: Yeah. Oh no. There was Solomon Burke, and then there was Garnet Mims and a couple other great black voices. There was a song called "Cry to Me."
0: Are you talking about "Cry Baby"?
1: There was one called "Cry Baby" too. Yeah.
0: Well, "Cry to Me" was actually a record that was a flip side of a Collie Mae record that no one really ever heard until, you know, the Jersey Boys and all that. But the big hit was "Cry Baby," "Cry Baby," I think Burt Burns wrote that. But yeah, both Solomon Burke and Garnet Mims were Philadelphia boys.
1: Oh, I see. Oh, okay. Yeah. So. Yeah, I was just wondering, because that was quite a while ago for me.
0: There is another "Cry to Me" that was Solomon Burke, but not Garnet Mims. There is another one that I'm pretty sure I've got.
1: Yeah.
0: And, yeah, which would...
1: Yeah.
0: That was about 62. And that was Solomon Burke. Yeah, did that. Not the same "Cry to Me," but it was this thing.
1: Yeah, that's it. Yeah.
0: Right.
1: So
0: that's what you want to hear. Okay.
1: It sounds like you didn't really care for that.
0: No, I didn't dislike it. It's not a bad song at all. Not a favorite, but not a bad song. I can't. It was played so much in Philly that it just burned the hell out of it.
1: Oh.
0: You know?
1: Yeah. Because I know Herb Kent used to play that one a lot too.
0: Absolutely.
1: Yeah.
0: No, that's what I mean. Yeah. Everybody played it to death, but I don't mind playing it. It's been a while.
1: And those were my high school years, so I kind of remember.
0: Right. Yeah.
1: You know, brings back memories. Okay, Raleigh, thanks a lot.
0: All right. My pleasure. Yeah. Thanks. Appreciate it. All
1: sure.
0: Right. So Solomon Burke, "Cry to Me," and Garnet Mims, "Cry Baby." Let me write that down. Because occasionally, like, we had a caller last hour, and I promised I'd play something. I didn't write it down. I have no idea. It was some album thing when we were talking about Pink Floyd and all that. But "Cry Baby." Robert in Chicago. All right, so at least I've got that written down, and apologies to the guy who wanted if it was a Pink Floyd record or whatever. I didn't get there, obviously. Yes. So let's see, what are we doing? Johnny in Austin celebrating Radio Day. Well, it's over now, Central Time, but welcome back to WGN Radio.
2: I thought the radio party was over.
0: Yeah, well, it is. It ended. Now, the whole holiday, there's something suspect about this. When it's not in Chase's calendar of events, I wonder. And on top of that, finding out that it was popularized because of an NPR segment really kind of leaves me cold.
2: I wonder why. You know, yeah.
0: Yeah.
2: Mm-hmm.
0: Yeah.
2: Yeah. Well, anyway, happy... Well, heck, if Radio Day was Friday, I mean, I don't even know what the heck day it is. Thursday, right?
0: Thursday, yes. Thursday the 20th.
2: Yeah, so thank you. Reality has hit me square in the head. But yeah, I think Radio Day, well, it's over.
0: Yes.
2: And I missed the whole thing. I missed the party.
0: Well, that's all right. Most people have been missing it for years. I still say it's somewhat suspect.
2: Was this something that was started in the 80s?
0: 90s. And see, the actual origin is lost, could have been the 80s somewhere, but lost to history. And somehow NPR in 2011 unearthed it and did a little segment that today was Radio Day and gave it some alleged backstory. And then a low power station in Boston, I think, like 2015, really picked it up and publicized the heck out of it. So here it is.
2: Well, I remember in Houston in the early 80s, they did something at the Adams Mark Hotel, and it was Radio Day.
0: Yeah, but that was that international thing. That's a different deal.
2: Well, see, you know more than I do.
0: Well, not a lot, but...
2: yeah, you do. No. Please, don't sell yourself short. But by the way, I apologize for violating my own rules. Mm-hmm. I don't call every week, much less twice in 1 week. So you got my attention tonight with the Radio Days.
0: Yeah.
2: And also, you're talking about Garnett Mims. I take notes when I listen to you, otherwise I'd be sounding stupider than I do. But... Garnett Mims
0: and the Enchanters,
2: also did that great song, A Quiet Place.
0: Yeah, that Johnny Dollar, lady,
2: uh-huh.
0: Why do you holler? Ain't nobody seen your Johnny Dollar. Yeah.
2: Now, that was not a crossover. That was a predominantly R&B
0: Yeah,
2: hit.
0: But it was just great. Yeah,
2: giant.
0: Yeah, I don't know who the woman was. Maybe I can look that up, who said, Johnny Dollar.
2: But, you know, there were so many great R&B songs that did not cross over. Look at that. And I'm not sure on this. I had a talk with my man by Minnie Collier.
0: That, to an extent, crossed over. I think probably the quintessential 60s smash R&B record that did not cross over at all. I mean, this was just now leaving my mind. But, I mean, it was one of the, and it was a Chicago gal, too. Ruby Andrews, Casanova, Yo Playendes Oba.
2: I played that last Sunday night because she passed.
0: Oh.
2: Did you not know that?
0: No, and she did some stuff. You know, she got real popular in Northern Soul and all that. She did some really nice stuff.
2: She passed, I think, week before last.
0: No, I didn't know.
2: Yes, and that's why that prompted me to play on the Soul of the City last week, Casanova.
0: Yeah. Oh, I'm so sorry about this. Nobody told me.
2: Well.
0: And that's terrible. August 13th, Ruby Andrews, 79 years old. Oh, be still my heart. This is just terrible. And yeah,
2: I know.
0: Yeah, Casanova, Yo Playendes Oba, which she couldn't spell, but that's all right. But later, Ruby Stackhouse was her name, and she did something Northern Soul like that I got to find for you because it's so good. I don't know if you know it or not, but I just loved it. And yeah,
2: I got her CD.
0: I got a bone to pick with you.
2: What?
0: No, that's the name of it.
2: Oh, I'm so sorry. I'm super sensitive lately. Yeah. All right.
0: All right. Here,
2: I'm really edgy.
0: Here's,
2: you know? I just
0: here,
2: like, say
0: yeah.
2: boo, and I'm like, no, what?
0: Here's some of it. Yeah.

0: nice song.
1: Well, was that on, what year was that?
0: Oh, probably the 90s.
1: By Ruby Andrews?
0: Yes, it's a British record. You know, Ian Levine no doubt had something to do with it. But absolutely, you never heard this?
1: No.
0: No. Yeah.
1: No, but I'm happy to hear it. I'm watching the clock for you here.
0: Thank you. Somebody should be. Appreciate
1: it. I don't want to get you in any trouble.
0: Yeah, thank you.
1: I don't want to get you fired. No, I don't.
0: No, that won't happen. All right. So
1: I know the inside story. Yeah. Anyway.
0: But that was actually 1976 on ABC Records, not on Zodiac.
1: Was it now?
0: Yeah, and it got just huge in Northern Soul.
1: I can see why. In this call, I've got a bone to pick with you?
0: Yes, I got a bone to pick with you. Just like that. Not
1: yeah,
0: I,
1: you said
0: by
1: that.
0: The way.
1: It frightened me. Yeah, I thought, no, oh my God, what
0: no,
1: did I do?
0: No, not I've got a bone. I got a bone to pick with you.
1: I see. I want to thank Robert for requesting Don't by Elvis, because I'm going to tell you, when that song came on,
0: yeah,
1: I hadn't heard that in years. I almost got very emotional just because it was so great.
0: Yeah. It was a great record.
1: That was a beautiful song.
0: Yeah, Lieberstoller,
1: thank
0: they
1: you,
0: were
1: Robert.
0: Good. Yeah.
1: And by the way, we're talking about Minnie Collier. You ever heard her version, or you could put it on the list if you want to, My Babe?
0: Oh, sure.
1: Oh, it's gutsy and good.
0: Yeah, let me go. I was
1: also, one of your listeners mentioned Tubby the other night.
0: Yes, and we haven't heard from Tubby. I hope she
1: Tubby,
0: is
1: Tubby, we want to hear from you.
0: Yeah, I hope she is okay. All right, so now let me get my sheet of paper out, because I'll lose this again, and say...
1: My Babe by Minnie Collier. I mean, that was good.
0: Yeah.
1: And you know, another thing Minnie Collier did, and it was a song called Sharing You.
0: Yep.
1: And I think the version... There was a version, I think, maybe came out of San Antonio by Carl Henderson.
0: Okay.
1: And we played the Carl Henderson version of
0: Sharing. Oh, interesting.
1: Yes.
0: Interesting.
1: I don't know if you've heard it.
0: I don't know. But I should if it's San Antonio.
1: Oh, you don't know the song?
0: I know it by Minnie Collier, of course. I've got that. But
1: it was about 66.
0: I'll be
1: but
0: damned.
1: But the Sharing You by Carl Henderson was more of a regional record.
0: Yeah. But it's the same song.
1: And if you... Yes, but
0: right.
1: I don't think it was a payola thing, but
0: no,
1: people
0: sure
1: down here seem to like it, and I do believe it came out of maybe San Antonio.
0: Oh, okay, God. Well, I hope it wasn't an
1: You might not
0: place.
1: Have it.
0: No, well, that's all right. Carl
1: Henderson.
0: Yeah, I've got something by him. So, yeah, I do, and I'm trying to... see what I got here.
1: I can fill some time.
0: Yeah,
1: for you.
0: That was on Renfro. That
1: yes, it
0: was.
1: It was
0: Renfro.
1: Kind of a pink label.
0: I have that because it's also on Underground Oldies, one of the volumes there. I think it's volume 3, Underground. Do you have the Underground Oldies series?
1: I think if you play that, you'll find that it was a better version.
0: Oh, yeah, that's San Antonio. I guarantee it. There's not a doubt in my mind that that's San Antonio.
1: Wow.
0: Yeah.
1: Yeah, that's when we played at KYOK. That's for sure.
0: Yeah,
1: I wanted to...
0: Anthony Renfro.
1: It
0: was Renfro Records, yeah.
1: I wanted to say, James on the South Side provides some very, very good content for this show.
0: Yes, he does. And Engineer Bob sends me tons of links, too, that are just incredible. And, yes, thank God, because, you know, I have the, you know, work ethic of a snail. So I so appreciate that.
1: And I really loved the Concrete and Clay. I love that song.
0: Yeah, absolutely.
1: And I remember, I thought, you know, somebody else did that.
0: Well,
1: it wasn't that great.
0: No,
1: was, I said...
0: Right, I played that. Eddie Rambo.
1: Wait, who was that other guy?
0: Eddie Rambo.
1: Yes, but I thought, I don't even remember, some offbeat label, I think.
0: Yeah, but he was not bad on some things. He did a lot. He was, you know, he's a real Pennsylvania guy. And
1: did you like the artist Sonny Knight?
0: Oh, of course. Everybody did.
1: Was it?
0: And by the way, wait a minute. Let's talk about which Sonny Knight. We're talking Confidential? Confidential. Yes. Okay, yeah, because there's more than one sunny night.
1: But... Well, there was another, I mean, maybe it was the same guy that in the 60s made If You Want This Love of Mine.
0: Oh, yes, absolutely. That's a wonderful record.
1: And that, I think, did that come out of San Antonio? I mean, I think that was kind of a regional song, too. KYOK played it.
0: Yeah. So, now this is interesting. I was just looking up, sharing you the Carl Henderson, because that sounds to me exactly like San Antonio. And of course, you know, Arthur Wright, it probably would be, but it was recorded in LA.
1: Really?
0: I'm stunned about this. So, that's a
1: It was good.
0: Yeah, well, it sounds just so San Antonio. I expected that Abe Einstein was definitely in the mix, but apparently he wasn't. So it was Anthony Renfro's label. So and that was L.A. Tony Renfro. This really interesting story. He bagged groceries, and that's where he got the money to produce records. And I'm not making that up. And he did tracks like Morris Chestnut or Carl Henderson or The Sequins. You know, it was interesting stuff, actually. Hang on, I think that I need to do something. I'm not sure.
1: No, it's always a great time to do something. Right?
0: Yeah, that's right. I don't remember if I played commercials. I didn't. All right, hang on. Don't go away. Stay where you are, and we'll pick it up after the news on WGN Radio.

0: Yes Records, Mitty Collier, Sue Ellie Dixon song, obviously My Babe, and that's what Johnny wanted to hear. And of course, we'll hear Johnny Sunday night, 6 to midnight, on soulofthecity.net or HoustonRadioPlatinum.com. So, what else you got for me?
1: Oh, since you just mentioned the show Sunday night.
0: Yeah.
1: We're featuring at 8 p.m. Who are we featuring? I've forgotten it.
0: Yeah, that's my problem. I definitely forgotten. We talk quite a bit of it.
1: Oh, it's Jerry Butler.
0: Oh, right, of course. Yes, I asked for Mr. Dream
1: Merchant. And I got a very nice email from Nick in Baltimore, by the way.
0: Good.
1: And there's a gentleman named Ron Gurley in Florida. What part of Florida? Largo, Florida.
0: Okay.
1: Who found me listening to your show. And the cool thing about Ron in Florida, he was a transmitter engineer for WFUN, I think, back in the mid-60s?
0: In Sweetwater, yeah.
1: A nice guy. And then on Sunday nights now, where he used to go to bed very early, he listens to the whole show, Soul of the City, and records it.
0: Oh, that's great. That's just great.
1: And he heard about it through you.
0: Well, good. Good. Well, I want him to call some night. Ron, call us. We can talk about
1: sleep. I don't know if he stays up late every... I hope I didn't ruin his whole sleeping habits, but...
0: He'd have stories. Real stories. Because
1: and then he heard me say something the other night about the engineer that threw his tools at me, because if you don't like the processing, go fix it yourself.
0: Right, yeah.
1: I said, I'm talking about engineers like Adam and these kind of folks. Cause they're more like producers of your show. But did you have conflicts with radio engineers in your career? Because
0: no,
1: they hated me.
0: Remember, I started in that. And so I had a first phone and all that. And I had a great time. Engineers were usually my closest friends at the radio stations.
1: I wish I could say that. There were a few that really liked me, but most of them, like... You arrogant! They could just call me Johnny Rotten and all kind of stuff. Oh yes.
0: Well, especially in places that had snow and were AMs, I was willing to take the field strength readings. So
1: you were brave.
0: Yeah. So but no, I'd say definitely my closest friends at stations were almost always the engineering staff.
1: Well, I can't redeem myself. It's way too late for that. Yeah. But not that I care about it, but. I was thinking about the song "Send for Me" by Nat King Cole.
0: Yeah.
1: And are you familiar with his NBC TV show and what a horrible thing that
0: it
1: ended
0: was?
1: Up to be?
0: Yes, it was.
1: I read that story not that long ago.
0: Yeah.
1: And it's a heartbreaking story.
0: Advertisers were the real demons in that.
1: They were afraid to support it.
0: Right. I know. Well, it's...
1: I wonder why.
0: Well, we know why, and...
1: We know why. That was a dark time.
0: It was a horrible time.
1: In American history.
0: But it wasn't isolated. I mean, look at Alan Freed, who got thrown off the air when Frankie Lyman danced with a white girl.
1: Oh, I didn't even know that one.
0: It's story after story, unfortunately. And Nat King Cole...
1: But Nat Cole was so loved, and I don't know what year this was. It had to be in the mid-50s sometimes.
0: Yeah, I've mentioned before, in L.A., I lived in Hancock Park, and he moved into the neighborhood. And it was, people were just up in arms. And, I mean, I'll tell you what, he and his wife and those girls, they were the best-dressed people in Hancock Park, but it didn't matter. And someone came to his door after he got there, just said, just want you to know, we don't want undesirables, and we don't want any trouble here. And Nat King Cole just said, and neither do I, But it literally was tough for him. And that was L.A. It wasn't like it was the South where he literally got
1: beat. And what year would that have been?
0: The 50s, early 50s.
1: Ugh.
0: And it was absolutely a bad time. And, when he toured the South, more than one time he got beaten up. So it was tough.
1: Ugh. Well, this NBC TV show, didn't it last like 11 months or something?
0: It didn't last a long time. It was canceled in December of 57. And again, it was the corporate sponsors. And so I think it probably a little over a year, because I think it debuted around Thanksgiving of 56. And he was the first African-American to host a national televised variety series. And
1: it was good.
0: And what it was advertisers feared boycotts from, customers, from white customers in the South. And
1: I know.
0: So NBC sustained that show for months without any commercial bank, you know, backing at all. And then they moved it to an earlier time slot. And unfortunately, it was against Westerns and all that. So in December of 57, it was Nat King Cole who actually pulled the plug. Yes, it was. Because he saw where this was going and didn't want to be a part of it.
1: That's a doggone shame. They've got clips of that Nat King Cole TV show, and one is absolutely incredible.
0: Yeah.
1: And that's the one with little Billy Preston on there.
0: Oh, yeah. No, there's stuff you can see that
1: playing the piano
0: on YouTube and stuff. But, you know, and it's interesting because, of course, then he was Nat King Cole, but earlier it was the King Cole Trio, which was some of my favorite, absolute favorite stuff. But
1: I'm trying to think of songs. So,
0: Straighten 'Em, Fly Right or whatever. People think of that. But anyway, you know, Capitol was clearly the house Nat built, you know, no doubt about that. And he was just huge. But I'm telling you, in the South, literally, he was beaten after gigs, especially if there was any integration or whatever. So, you know, 56, that's when the, you know, the deal was he's going to start writing and produce his own television show. And it was, you know, he was hoping it would be a turning point. I mean, that's probably one of the reasons he canceled it, because he wanted this to, you know, really be a thing where it would prove that, you know, you could do this. And, you know, but he didn't, you know, at all want to make it a mission that it was a black man doing this, because he wanted to be like low key and just have the talent speak and have it work and all that. And they talked to CBS, but that nothing ever came of it. Gee, I'm real surprised about that. And then they did a deal with NBC, the Nat King Cole Show. And it was November of 56 that it debuted without a sponsor. And initially NBC thought, well, the sponsors will come. So they assumed the cost of the show. And, you know, because their feeling was, well, once the show actually airs, advertisers will see its sophistication and a national sponsor will undoubtedly, you know, emerge. And so, you know, it was a great show, and it was his original, you know, piano stuff, doing jazz and stuff like that, and playing with a lot of jazz notables, and having the Ella Fitzgerald and Oscar Petersons of the world on there, and Harry Belafonte and Mel Torme and Frankie Lane and Peggy Lee. You know, it was really quality.
1: It was a class show.
0: Yes, it was. And what the national advertisers told NBC is, we do not want to upset our white customers in the South who do not want to see a black man on TV. Other than in a subservient position, it sucks. Of course, it does. It's beyond horrible. And you know, I as it was going down, one of the lines was Madison Avenue was afraid of the dark. You know, he said that, and he canceled the show, but he continued to appear on TV. You know, Gary Moore, Ed Sullivan, all that kind of stuff, and that. But
1: I like the old stupid expression, he stayed in his place.
0: Yeah, well,
1: and I say that with anger.
0: Well, of course, you say that with anger, and rightfully so. But 10 years later, while, believe me, this was still an issue, nonetheless, they had the NBC did the Sammy Davis show as a mid-season replacement, and I do not think they had the same problem. But I don't know. It was just like a summer replacement. Of course, you know, Flip Wilson show did very well. That was sponsored, but that's 70s. You know, that's 70 to 74. That's very different than 1956.
1: But, you know, with Nat Cole being, from what I could see, a very gentle, very laid-back, logical, good human being.
0: Yes.
1: To see him go through all that crap.
0: Yes.
1: And then, this angers the hell out of me. I'm sorry. But to see him go through all that crap and then develop lung cancer and die in 1964 broke my heart.
0: Oh, I know. And he...
1: It was horrible.
0: He and Maria had been separated. He was living with Gunilla Knudsen, the blonde in the Take It Off, Take It All Off commercials. And when he finally realized his diagnosis was, in fact, terminal, he left Gunilla, obviously, went back to Maria and died. Yeah, it's sad.
1: I mean, that whole story just, I mean, it needs to be known.
0: It is known to anybody who cares to look at history, and it's not unusual. Well, just today I was talking to John, Sam and Dave record came on, and, you know, I just love them. Of course, they were from Miami, and they used to appear mm-hmm. at the clubs in Northwest 2nd Avenue, and I was telling him, I said, you know, I really hated the fact that I wasn't allowed to go. And he says, what's stopping you? I said, them. It was so racially tense because, of course, if you were a performer at any of the hotels on Miami Beach, like Nat King Cole, you were not allowed to stay there at night. And, of course, blacks couldn't come to see the show because they could only come at night if they had a work pass. So what it was Northwest 2nd Avenue was this vibrant, and there was also on 7th Avenue in Liberty City, there was an area as well where they had just these vibrant clubs. And, you know, to me, that's exactly what I wanted to do because I'd be listening to soul radio and, you know, like even in the mid-60s and, you know, Sam and Dave advertisement for a concert. I want to go. Well, there was no way they were letting me in. So it's just the way it was.
1: Everything was so out of balance and out of whack in those days.
0: Right. And, you know, I don't blame a one of them. I really don't blame the people at, those venues because the treatment they were getting in the mass appeal white, if you will, venues was just so wrong that when they had their own place, they absolutely deserved to play by the rules they wanted to play with. So I didn't begrudge them a bit for that, but I was sad.
1: Those were some days, all right. But that Nat Cole show with Billy Preston was just...
0: Oh, yeah.
1: Anyway, I just saw it today.
0: Okay.
1: It was beautiful. I mean, it really was. And the show was very good. It was very creative, but we know why, and there's nothing to really debate about. It was just wrong.
0: No, and there is a lot of documentation on that, and like the Jim Crow Museum and other places, there's a lot of documentation. So the stories won't die with us. The people will know.
1: Another favorite of mine that I can hardly stand, it gets real emotional with me for some reason. I don't want to hear it because it's too emotional. It's Somewhere Along the Way. That's a beautiful song.
0: Okay. All right.
1: And Nightlights is a great one, too.
0: Yeah, I agree.
1: I mean, I love most everything he ever did.
0: Yeah. Oh, yeah. And a lot of people have done Somewhere Along the Way. Eddie Dalton wrote those lyrics. So, yeah, all good stuff. So, Sunday night, 6 p.m. to midnight, soulofthecity.net, or if you have an aggregator and won't pick it up, then go to HoustonRadioPlatinum.com.
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0: At 8
1: hardly,
0: o'clock.
1: There's hardly any interruptions at all.
0: And 8 o'clock, Jerry Butler.
1: We got Jerry Butler at 8 p.m.
0: Yeah.
1: If you never heard the show, I think a lot of your listeners would enjoy
0: it.
1: At least give it a shot and see what you think.
0: Yeah, and it, as I always say, it is your labor of love. Johnny's not doing this commercially, not trying to make money.
1: No money.
0: Exactly.
1: Never will.
0: Just playing this stuff for people who love it like we do. So, yeah, all right, good deal. Well, thank you for calling. It is always a pleasure.
1: I appreciate it all, and I do hope to hear maybe Dan Mason come on one night.
0: Yes, it's going to be happening. I'm still in computer hell, but as soon as I emerge, that call will be made.
1: I know, and it's hard to do that kind of stuff when your mind is somewhere else.
0: Well, there's no time.
1: Interviewing somebody about a book that you've read, that takes some work.
0: Yeah. Well, we'll see. It'll be a labor of love for me. I'm looking forward to it. So I'll let you know in advance so you can call.
1: Okay. Oh, wow.
0: Yeah, all right. Okay, thanks.
1: Then I can tell some real stories.
0: Yeah, there you are. All right. Good deal. Thanks, Johnny.
1: Okay,
0: bye. All right, so 888-876-5593, 8888. Riley, I can't believe we're running out of time, and I apologize for that in advance. But, I've got some good news from Kevin in Colorado. He moved. All right, how's it going, Kevin?
2: Yeah.
0: Yay.
2: Well, I am in Cedar Edge, Colorado.
0: Yes.
2: It's near Grand Junction, near Delta.
0: Uh-huh.
2: And, as a matter of fact, I've been here... for about a couple of weeks now.
0: Okay.
2: And I like it.
0: Good. That's
2: living
0: great.
2: With a friend of mine who will soon be my wife.
0: That's exciting. Yeah, and, you know, you deserve this. What your family did to you was so despicable that thank God for this. And we will work on having you reclaim your records one way or another.
2: Well, Raleigh, I really do appreciate that.
0: Yeah.
2: I really, really do appreciate that. But no, I mean, it's nice here. It's been hot. Oh, my God.
0: Well, yeah, and drought. Stage 2 drought emergency.
2: Yeah, exactly. Yeah.
0: Uh-huh.
2: Exactly. Now, they say it's supposed to cool down the next couple of days, but I guess we'll see.
0: Well, that's it. that's exactly it. So,
2: yeah, I am so glad to be here.
0: Yeah.
2: Hopefully
0: you didn't even tell your relatives.
2: Well, yeah.
0: Well,
2: we'll see. We'll see how they handle it.
0: Well, who cares?
2: Yeah, I get that. I get that. So, you know.
0: Yeah.
2: But anyway, yeah, so I'm here, and
0: good.
2: I love it.
0: Excellent.
2: And I love the lady I'm living with.
0: That's great.
2: So that's most important.
0: Oh, and you got the tall pine trees. It's really nice.
2: Yeah, yeah, exactly.
0: Yeah.
2: So now it's down to get the Medicare and Medicaid all taken care of, so I can live a little bit.
0: Yeah, and, you know, that shouldn't be much of a problem, because I assume you had that straightened out when you got to Colorado originally, so you're in the same state.
2: Yeah, exactly.
0: So that makes it very easy.
2: Yes, it do.
0: Yeah. Good.
2: So anyway, yeah.
0: I'm thrilled.
2: Here, and I just thought you'd like to know.
0: It's the best news of the night. Call me again soon.
2: I will, Raleigh, and okay. I'll let you know how it's going.
0: Yes, yes, yes. I want to hear. Thank you.
2: You bet. Take care.
0: All right, you too. That's great, because it was so terrible. And just the cliff notes are literally, his family thought that, you know, he's blind and he's, you know, getting up in age, and they thought they should just warehouse him and put him in a facility, and they wouldn't let him bring his records and his tapes and his CDs and all that. There's no room for any of that. Literally, it's truly warehousing. And he survived, got out of that situation, is going to be getting married, and I'm going to see what I can do to get him a drive of his favorite stuff. It's just finding the time to do it, but I will. So 888-876-5593. Joe is in Phoenix. Joe, welcome to WGN Radio. Joe was in Phoenix, but he gave up on me. Joe, probably a good move, but if you think of it, call me next week, and we'll talk. I wanted to talk about gold coins. Happy to do that. And Gary in Austin, welcome to WGN Radio. How's it going?
3: Well, hey, Raleigh, it's great to hear the news about Kevin. He was on an email list I was on many years ago, so I've never spoken with him or communicated with him, but I know who he is, and he had a lot of musical knowledge,
0: Yes.
3: A lot of musical knowledge.
0: And, oh, yeah. That's why it was so unconscionable when his relatives wouldn't let him take his records and basically left him with no choice. That's horrible.
3: Yeah, it is.
0: You know, because the next thing, thank God he met somebody and got out of there, because the next thing would have been they would have declared him incompetent.
3: Yeah, yeah.
0: You know, that's the easiest way to control someone.
3: I only have one living relative, so I don't have to worry about that.
0: Good. Exactly. Keep them far away.
3: You know,
0: But
3: I'm looking forward to hearing Jerry Butler Sunday.
0: Yeah.
3: One of the 6-hour listeners to Johnny's show every week. You know, I always look forward to hearing it.
0: Yeah.
3: And I've even been known to get up and hear him in the morning.
0: Whoa.
3: From time to time.
0: All right.
3: You know. And, but I was thinking about radio day today, and I was thinking, I don't remember the last time I actually turned on a physical radio. Most of the stations I can get on a radio are things I don't want to hear. So you know, I listen to stuff from out of town or, you know, on my phone generally.
0: Uh-huh.
3: And I wonder how many people do, like, if I were in Chicago, I'd probably listen to GN on some sort of device, just because there's a lot of interference, you know, stuff nowadays on the AM dial caused by, you know, security systems and modems and all this stuff.
0: But when all this went to hell, you just turn on the radio, and it would be there.
3: Yeah, I mean, I used to like power failures.
0: Oh, we all did. Absolutely. Oh, my God. To this day, the power's out. I don't care about a flashlight. I run for that radio so I can DX.
3: Yeah. Yeah. You know, you don't want it to be out too long.
0: Right. But, well, actually, a few hours would be fine.
3: Yeah. Yeah. And like maybe around sunrise, sunset, you know.
0: Yeah. Yeah.
3: You know, right when conditions are changing a little bit, you know.
0: Yeah.
3: You know, where I live is an RF black hole, so it's really hard for AM signals to come through all this concrete. And no clay, but a lot of concrete.
0: Right. Yeah, exactly. Exactly. Well, and that is a problem the way a lot of buildings are built, especially with all steel girders and stuff like that. AM suffers and always has. You know, that always was the problem in New York. You know, those buildings were just murder on AM.
3: And this place is relatively new, so it's got, you know, it's nice and soundproofed and all that.
0: Yeah.
3: But there's a lot of concrete in this building.
0: Yeah.
3: So AM is a little bit hard to hear, but, you know, there's not much on AM 2 here.
0: Well, they see that's the problem. That's why even DXing it. Oh, my God, I just realized the show is over. I'm so sorry. Gary, we'll talk to you soon. Thank you.
3: Okay, right. Talk to you soon.
0: All right, thanks. Yes, how about that? So, Eduardo in Tampa, I'm sorry. Nick in Chicago, I'm sorry. But, you know, tomorrow's a replay. We're back live Monday night for Monday Night Trivia, and attendance will be taken, so I hope you will be there. Until then, well, that's a wrap. We thank Adam for keeping us on the air and John for screening your calls. But above all, as always, I thank you for calling. Look forward to doing it again next week. I'm Raleigh James. It's WGN Radio.
4: 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I'm Grant Marshall, 2020 News, real stories, real fun. Escape Clause, an Atlanta slammer scamper sparked a frantic Fulton County fugitive frenzy. Cops say an inmate slipped the secured facility, sending deputies darting downtown and scrambling around the Garnett MARTA station. After hours of hide-and-seek, the Georgia jailbird's joyride ended with cuffs before breakfast. Apparently, his escape plan had all the staying power of a wet prison jumpsuit. Safe Crack Smack. Chicago's got a jewelry-jacking juggernaut. Cops say 2 to 4 armed raiders rolling in a stolen Acura have brazenly blitzed at least 4 businesses, battering victims, busting glass, and bullying employees for safe codes before bolting with the bling. Police just released surveillance video of the latest smash and scram. 4 stores, stolen wheels, smashed showcases. These guys aren't building a resume, they're building an indictment. The Urge Surge. A Florida freeway flusher floored it at an insane 117 miles an hour. Brevard County deputies say a man rocketed up I-95, weaving and tailgating, claiming he desperately needed a Buc-ee's bathroom break more than 60 miles away. Cops canned the speeding commode chaser for reckless driving and excessive speed. At speeds exceeding 100 miles per hour, forget beaver nuggets, barbecue brisket, and fresh fudge. This guy nearly became real-life roadkill. And that's what's happening. I'm Grant Marshall, 2020 News.
0: This is a replay of the Thursday night, August 20th WGN show. We started right at 10, though I didn't start the stream for about 3 minutes into the show. Apologies for the upcut. If you don't hear yourself on it, well, it's because you didn't call, and I hope you'll rectify that soon. We're live Monday through Thursday evenings from 10 to 1 Central. 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You'll be really glad you did. So my apologies. Hello, stream listeners. I forgot about you. So we were just talking about National Radio Day. A lot of controversy about that. But not in the Chase's calendar of events, which is non-discriminatory about what they add. They do have Bad Poetry Day on August 18th, but nothing on August 20th for National Radio Day. So I thought, well, I got to find out what the deal is here. And because I wondered who started this. And every source I saw said that that's unknown. Yeah, well, maybe not so unknown. It's interesting as far as that goes, because apparently someone or many people, who knows, got together in the 1990s and came up with this. And it was fairly obscure until 2011 when an NPR show highlighted it. And a couple years later, a consortium of public stations stations and low power stations, I think they were in Boston, got together and promoted it, and now it's a thing. So as far as who started it, we don't know. Now, why August 20th? Ah, well, here's where more questions come in. Yes, recognize the first radio station. Well, and you're saying to yourself, what about KDKA in November 2nd of 1920, the election results? Well, you'd be right, actually, if you were looking at commercial radio stations that were going to have a regular broadcasting schedule and continue to be on the air licensed. In the case of WWJ in Detroit, August 20th, that was a little more of an experiment as far as that goes. And it was authorized to broadcast 8MK at the time, and it went on the air briefly, but it was not regularly scheduled after that. And it is the first station to be owned by a newspaper, so there is that as far as that goes, which is somewhat interesting. But I leave it to you as to why August 20th versus November 2nd. And of course, you couldn't go with, well, who invented radio, because that took a lot of people all the way around, and every one of them had had a part in the matter as far as that goes. Of course, you've got Hertz in Germany, who proved electricity could be transmitted wirelessly, and then you got Tesla, who patented a lot of inventions as far as that. When it comes to the first commercially available wireless, that was Marconi. Italian Guglielmo Marconi, who Marconi's was a restaurant. Marconi, who came up with that, and while that was notable because in 1912 Marconi had a wireless broadcast.

0: I am grateful you are listening to WGN, let me tell you what. All right, end of preamble. Let's see. Find the magic twanger. Yeah, I was working late last night. Put it aside. Marty in Whiting, welcome back to WGN Radio. Hello, Marty. Speak to me.
1: Evening.
0: Yes. Yes.
1: Because of National Celebration today,
0: okay.
1: Radio,
0: yeah.
1: Can I request a song? I think it's by Deep Purple, Radioactive.
0: Like, oh, okay.
1: Mid-80s, I think.
0: Yeah.
1: Raleigh, don't quote me.
0: Yeah, absolutely. Yeah, we played I Heard It on the X in honor, sadly, of the passing of ZZ Top's drummer. And I was going to play Radio Loves You, so why not Deep Purple, Radioactive, huh? Were they talking about radio, though?
1: The song, just because of the title, Radioactive, and I had something else I wanted to request, but it's like, when I heard you, it's like, National Radio Day, so.
0: You thought, well, maybe I can get her to play Deep Purple, huh? That's what you were thinking.
1: I know you're not a big Deep Purple fan, but.
0: Well, you're right about that. What's interesting is they were far from the only group to have that of a title. Kings of Leon had it in 2010. Gene Simmons had it in 79. So there's.
1: Really?
0: Yes, absolutely. In 2013. I don't believe they're the same songs. 2013, Imagine Dragons had a title, Radioactive. 2014, a year later, they released it again. Let's see, what else do we have? 1985 now. Firm did Radioactive. How about that? I've got all of these on this computer.
1: Raleigh, yes. I stand corrected. The Firm. I'm off base. Yep.
0: Okay.
1: You're correct.
0: Okay, well, I've got the Firm. I was going to say, if there's a Deep Purple version, I've got what it is, 11 different Radioactives, and none of them are Deep Purple, but one of them is the Firm, and I will be most happy to play that from 1980. I've never heard it. I don't know how happy I'll be, but I'll try it.
1: And Raleigh, to be repetitious, I stand corrected. I wasn't 100% positive, but... speaking of National Radio Day,
0: this
1: Saturday here in Whiting, Raleigh, two radios are going to get married. I got to go because the reception is going to be awesome, I heard.
0: Oh, God. You didn't. You just didn't. All right. Well, very, very good. We'll see what we can do for you. We will add it to the list, and I will play it.
1: You and John have a good night.
0: All right, you too. Thanks.
1: Raleigh.
0: Appreciate it. Yeah, I say I'm playing it because I am. I don't know why it's on this computer, but or if I've ever heard it before, but we'll find out together, I guess. All right, so 888-876-5593. Brian with a Y is in Miami. Welcome back to WGN Radio.
2: Hi, Raleigh. Good evening to you and the WGN listenership dispersed throughout Chicagoland. I normally try to stay out of your hair. Don't want to keep annoying you more than once a week with my idiosyncratic erudition, but I can't resist because it's National Radio Day.
0: Exactly.
2: And I was wondering, like you were, why I haven't heard more about it. In fact, there was barely a peep. It was the non-event of the broadcast social season, as far as I could determine. Savannah Guthrie, great journalist that she is, she mentioned it but didn't follow up on today, and I heard a couple other people mention it. Nobody did any special coverage, and of course those chuckleheads on all sports talk radio, they were oblivious to it, not a mention. And I was wondering why I was so oblivious to it. I figured it was just my preoccupation with International Left-Handers Day every August 13th.
0: Right.
2: But it turns out there is a reason, and you alluded to it. It's the FM people, the NPR crowd.
0: Yeah,
2: they hijacked it.
0: Well, they came up with it, I'm afraid.
2: Well, but if we're going to call it National Radio Day, it better apply equally both to the AM and FM bands. And I would even add, the shortwave bands and all those people. My dad was a ham operator. So let's hear it for them and let's incorporate them in this celebration. But we don't want to leave the impression that radio, as best practiced, is, or is even competently practiced, in my view, Raleigh, by those people on NPR.

0: I mean, you and I and anybody that's ever been on the AM band, we can do the FM NPR style, but nobody, even though we could imitate it, nobody really wants to hear it. At least I don't. I have a hard time listening to NPR. Now, I'm not just talking about the political bias. I'm talking about their style of radio. They don't understand.
1: Oh, no, believe me, I know. Lee Masters, who was a great jock and, you know, for at Wacky in Louisville and then WNBC.
0: I know the name. Where was he from?
1: Well, briefly, I think he was on Y100 briefly, but he was Wacky and WNBC and, of course, MTV and much more. Well, his given name is Jarl Mohn, and Jarl became president of NPR. And the stories were hilarious how he would try to get them to change their approach.
0: They don't even understand the word, much less the concept of formatics. I've talked to NPR people off the air here and there.
1: I know.
0: And I toss the word formatics in. They don't even know the word, much less how to pull it off.
1: Well, Lee had some hilarious stories, but in the end, it was so tough that he wound up with high blood pressure and quit entirely.
0: Wow. Hey, and you swerved into something there, or your caller did, the radioactive thing. It happens to, so happens that that was my, you don't want to say catchphrase, but it was my identifier. It was my brand. I was the radioactive guy. Mm-hmm. It started in Albuquerque when I noticed that, as anybody knows, July 16th, 1945, the first nuclear detonation.
1: Yep.
0: And that's why I always referred to New Mexico when I was on the air at KKNS, Albuquerque. Yeah. I always referred to the state as nuclear Mexico, not New Mexico. But that's where I started Radioactive Albuquerque, and then when I got up to Cairo in Seattle, I was doing Radioactive Seattle up there. And here's the thing. In Albuquerque, a buddy of mine, and I bet you know this guy, Bob Henry, he's Mr. Radio, just like Mark Simone is Mr. New York. He's Mr. Radio in but off the air as an engineer. I'm talking about Bob Henry.
1: Yeah, yeah.
0: As a parting gift, when I went up to Seattle and told him I was going to be on Cairo, he says, tell you what, let's take this theme song you use, which is Paul Rogers, front man for Bad Company. He had the song Radioactive. It was listed in your litany there, among all the other radioactive themed songs out there. But Paul Rogers has this song, and this guy Bob Henry, who was for 30 years chief engineer at the public TV station in Albuquerque there, he said, come down to the studio, and he spent 2 hours editing a lyric free, with the exception of Radioactive, all my version that I used as my theme song for the next 3 or 4 years. All it said was Radioactive repeatedly. All the other lyrics were edited out, and he did it so masterfully because Bob Henry, again, is Mr. Radio in Albuquerque. So that's how I got the Radioactive thing going. And one parting shot. Thank you, I think, for playing the John Hinckley thing. I got a number of Hinckley stories to tell you, but I won't do so tonight. It might spoil National Radio Day, but I will tell you that that was a special thing to hear that Hinckley. And he's the only guy on the planet. There's 8 billion people on the planet, and he's the only one that plays guitar less confidently than I do. And same with carrying a tune. He can't sing either.
1: All right. Well said. We'll talk to you soon. Thanks, Brian.
0: So long.
1: All right. So 888-876-5593. We'll get to Victor in Silver Springs. Yeah, we're talking about cantennas. Yeah, Victor knows what I mean. And Mike in Elmwood Park. And there's room for you, too, on this this radio day, not celebrated by Chase's calendar event. But yeah, NPR gets the credit because they did that little story in 2011, and all of a sudden people knew it. But bottom line, if it's not in Chase's calendar of events, how legit is it? All right, so I don't know how you get in there. Maybe you pay. We'll pick it up right there on WGN Radio.

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The artist was P.R. Battle, and that was actually his name. He was a songwriter from Nashville, a Paul Robert Battle, and sadly died about, well, over a decade ago now, but a real denizen of Nashville when he put this together. And, I remember it came in when I was music director somewhere, and I thought, that's a cute little record. And, of course, it did absolutely nothing. But so there you have Radio Loves You, fine for a National Radio Day, and probably only fine for that. We'll pick it up after the news right here on WGN Radio.

0: WGN Radio. I'm Raleigh James. Well, it's got a backbeat. I kind of like it, actually. The Firm, yeah, Radioactive 1985. And, yeah, they were, of course, quite big in the 80s, to say the least, the understatement. And that's Jimmy Page and Paul Rogers, primarily. So, all right, I had heard it, but now I know why it was on this computer, because actually I thought, why did I put that on there? I put it on there because I liked it, forgot all about it. All right, so there, it had nothing, absolutely nothing negatory to do with radio, as far as not a bit. Yeah, the lyrics, no matter what you look at them, will not get you to radio. But Radioactive, sure, why not? All right, so 888-876-5593-8888, Raleigh. And we got Victor in Silver Spring. All right, Victor, thanks for calling. What's up?
1: Well, I want to tell you a little bit about a friend of mine. I called him the professor because he was always inventing little things concerning radio reception. He would turn a coffee can into an antenna, for one thing.
0: Yep.
1: And he made me some wire device that I clipped at the end of the whip to bring in FM stations a lot better. So what we would do was, we would go to this park. I would bring my Sea Crane along with me, the Sea Crane SW shortwave radio. And we'd sit in the park, and he would have five or six radios, line them up one by one, and we would have a contest to see who could get what station. So, for example, I said, all right, I'll start off with WOR. So, got WOR during the daytime. I could hear, you know, fairly clearly what was being said. He had about, like I said, five or six different radios, and he would line them up and turn, you know, tune them all to WOR. And he was, oh, the one in the middle, number three, that has the best reception. I mean, he was buying all kinds of different radios to play with. And it was a lot of fun. I really miss him. But he was always inventing one thing after another. Now, this... I'll tell you a story.
0: No, wait, before we leave the coffee can antennas, which I like to call cantennas, they actually have become very popular lately because they on 2.4 will actually increase your Wi-Fi signal.
1: Really?
0: Yes, and so they're back in vogue again.
1: Well, I'll be darned.
0: Yeah.
1: Now, one thing that really fascinated me, there was an Armis Brooks episode where Walter was fooling around with a shortwave radio.
0: Yeah.
1: And he unknowingly pulled in a station from India, and they're talking about a big storm coming, and the guy's giving instructions like, put bamboo around your windows or something. And Miss Brooks is figuring out, well, I guess I could take the cushions off the sofa. That would serve as bamboo. Baboon antenna. And then the guy says, be sure to tie down your elephant. Mr. Conklin, the principal, goes outside and says, what elephant? I don't have an elephant. And it turned out they were picking up a station from India.
0: This episode is online, and it is great. It's called The Hurricane Warning, and also some people call it Radio Bombay or Walter's Radio, but it was broadcast in October of 1950. And, yeah, Richard Crenna brought a shortwave radio he built for a job class for school. And so so it was that Miss Brooks leaves the radio in Mr. Boynton's biology lab, plugged in, and that's where the broadcast came to telling the massive 150-mile-an-hour hurricane. So yes, it was a great episode. It truly was.
1: It really, yeah, I really enjoyed that episode.
0: Yes.
1: And back in the station wagon a couple of weeks ago did a thing about radio, but they played all kinds of radio jingles in between songs.
0: Sure. So sure.
1: That was kind of neat. And it was fun to hear these. I love to get my hands on the 1961 jingle package For example, there was we're singing in the spring. We're singing in the spring. Everybody in Albany is singing the springtime song on 1540 WPTR. And then there was another one for the summertime. In the good old summertime, in the good old summertime, keep your radio on for more fun in the sun on the new WMEX.
0: Yes.
1: That was a really neat jingle package for that year.
0: Yes. They MEX used that for quite a while. Yeah, Arnie Woo-Woo Ginsburg and all that. It was, from what I understand, it was custom. It wasn't a PAMS package. So,
1: yeah.
0: But I have heard it on other stations, so eventually, and that's online, by the way. It might have been part of CRC, as far as that goes, because CRC, Jingle Company, had that wonderful summer package.
1: Yeah, so a friend of mine played the CKLW Jingle package.
0: Oh, yeah. Well, there are tons of that, you know, of course. But I'll find that. I'm pretty sure it might be in that CRC package. And then it was Series 19, if I'm not mistaken. So, yeah, it, I don't know. Maybe not. But, you know, a lot of singers wound up doing jingles along the way, of course. So I will try to find that.
1: And then, there were the bloopers where the microphone was turned on a second too late and you heard something that shouldn't hear, you know, that type of thing.
0: Yeah, some of which is real and some of which was recreated. Kermit Schaefer.
1: I figured as much because I had the Kermit Schaefer blooper records.
0: And he wasn't shy in recreating things and passing them off as legit, but they still are funny.
1: Yeah, this French-Canadian broadcaster tried to do the Canadian broadcasting, and it came out with another word, which was hilarious. And then getting the wrong cartridge, this woman's talking about how great her hair is, and she says, "Do you know what I use?" And she hit the wrong button. Raid! It kills bugs dead.
0: While we were speaking, I just looked up the jingle you won in the good old summertime, and a guy who has a channel on YouTube, Ellis Feaster, actually has classic radio ads and commercial jingles, Volume 4, 1960s, and I think you'll find it on that.
1: Yeah, maybe Nick can find it and play it for me.
0: Okay. Or if I actually have time to do this, probably not tonight because I'm still in hell. But I'll be happy to put it on the air.
1: Yeah, that would be great to bring back some memories like that.
0: Sure.
1: But I really enjoyed your show as always. And let me get off here because I think Nick may be on and wants to talk to you.
0: All right. Well, we got full lines, but if he gets in, that'll be great. I'll look forward to it. Thanks. Thanks, Victor.
1: Okay. You take care.
0: You too. All right. So 888-876-5593. 888-ROLLYE. We got Rita in Harwood Heights up next. We got Mike in Elmwood Park. More requests. I played Donna the Prima Donna on August 7th, but he has another one coming up, and he may hear it next. Cindy in Chicago, a popsicle recall. Oh, it's come to this. And stories with James on the South Side, and Walter in Wheaton's going to talk about Pink Floyd. Why not on WGN Radio?

0: I'm Riley James. Yeah, I recognize that voice anywhere. And that's The Crests, of course, with Johnny Maestro on lead. And that was, I believe, one of Mike and Elmwood Park's requests, 1958, on co-ed. All right, so Mike in Elmwood Park, welcome to WGN Radio. What's up tonight?
1: Yeah, Riley, I think I might have a song for Radio Day.
0: Oh, yeah?
1: Life is a rock, but the radio rolled me.
0: Oh, God, God, yes, I could actually sing that. Well, I won't, but yes, absolutely. Yeah, B.B. Bumalan, the singer's mouth, Hoople. Okay, so anyway, yeah. So, I mean, anybody who's bringing up the Ray Charles singers in the first line is okay with me. Sure, I'll be happy, happy to do that.
1: I appreciate you playing the class for me.
0: My pleasure.
1: I appreciate that.
0: Okay.
1: And I got you on up. I'll be listening to the rebroadcast of Monday nights, too.
0: Oh, well, good. Good.
1: Oh, I always do.
0: Well, you will hear.
1: You have a good show, Rob.
0: You will hear you Reunion. Really, and Life is a Rock, but the Radio Rolled Me. Coming up, we can all sing together. Appreciate it.
1: Thank you.
0: Okay, bye. Yeah, I'd give you the printed lyrics if that would help. If I write them out, right? That'll be good. All right, so let's see what we have. Rita in Harwood Heights is with us. Welcome back to WGN Radio. Rita.
2: Yes, I like to go over to the Eisenhower Public Library sometimes and just read the Crane Chicago Business magazine.
0: Uh-huh.
2: And I was reading two from the August, there were August editions, and one that was from the last issue of it for July.
0: Uh-huh.
2: And I can't remember which one it was, which magazine it was, but it showed a rather large brick structure that is being designated for housing for the blind.
0: Oh, great.
2: Yes.
0: Now, when was this? Do you know?
2: I don't know.
0: Okay.
2: I don't know when it's going to be ready.
0: Okay.
2: They hadn't started work on it apparently yet.
0: Okay, but they're going to. So this was contemporary.
2: Yes.
0: All right.
2: Yes. And I think it was maybe somewhere around Goose Island. I'm not sure.
0: I'll be darned. Let me see what I can. There's actually several. The first one that comes to mind that exists, of course, is Foglia. That's the residences at the Chicago Lighthouse. Friedman Place is another one. Yeah, how about that? Okay, so do we know what it's going to be called?
2: No, I don't. I don't think it even listed anything, any kind of a name.
0: Okay.
2: It just said it was going to be designated for people who are blind.
0: Interesting. Like I say, Foglia and I think Friedman Place both are, but they probably have a waiting list. So that'd be great.
2: Yeah. Well, I thought so, too, because you have a large clientele of people who have visual problems and the housing
0: right
2: here in the Chicago area is pretty bad. So.
0: Right, exactly, and especially for people like Jim in Wisconsin, he's far and gone to hell and back, and it's not easy to get services when you're living that far from, you know, the major areas. So that's great. I wish I could find this. I'd tell you more about it, but I'll look for it online.
2: Yes. It was either the last issue in July or the first two issues in August.
0: Okay. Let's see. Interesting. Nothing comes up immediately, but, you know, I will keep looking, and maybe if anybody else is aware of it. Now, last year, there was, I think that might be when Foglia opened was last year, and that was 76 affordable units. And so that was not only for people visually impaired, but also having low-income housing credits. So, and it's in the Illinois Medical District, which is, you know, near four major hospitals. So I think that's, and I bet you that Jim would qualify. But I have a feeling, I don't know this for a fact, but I have a feeling there's probably already a waiting list at Foglia.
2: Probably, yeah.
0: Yeah, but it sure sounds great. Okay, the waiting list is open. All right, and there's no wait for its counseling service, but, you know, I would think if anybody is looking for housing, get on that waiting list, and it's open right now. All right. Good deal. Thank you for that.
2: You're welcome.
0: Appreciate the call, and thanks for checking in, Rita. Hope to hear from you soon.
2: Thank you.
0: Okay, bye. All right, so, and it is means tested, so you got to have the income requirements in terms of low enough, but also high enough, you know, it's a span. All right, so next hour, we've got Walter and Wheaton, and we're going to talk about Pink Floyd. I don't know, maybe The Wall, all in all, just, all right. So Cindy, and that popsicle recall, oh no, it's come to this. And we will do reunion. In fact, right after the news, we'll all sing together on reunion. Well, you won't hear me and I won't hear you, but it's still a fun sing-along song. And James on the South Side got some stories and more coming up. And another 2 hours of whatever is on your mind and your requests, too, particularly if you've got other radio goodies that I'm missing. Can't believe I didn't think of reunion. Oh, shame on me. All right, well, we'll make up for it by playing it right after the news right here on WGN Radio.

0: WGN Radio. Obviously, there's Joey Levine singing. He didn't write it. The words were written by, the guy's last name was Dolph. I'm trying to think what his first name was, but I thought they were just absolutely brilliant lyrics as far as that goes, and everybody's in it if you listen long enough. So good idea. We play it. I hadn't even thought about that. All right, so of course, what I'm doing during news is trying to figure out, because I remember those summertime jingles very well. I don't think it's a Pam's package. Someone suggested it was 32, the Swizzle package. I don't remember it being in Swizzle at all, but I could be wrong. I'll keep looking, and I'll find it. Yeah, because that'll be my latest obsession, don't you know? So 888-876-5593, and that was Mike in Elmwood Park, I think, who wanted to hear that. All right, Cindy in Chicago, a popsicle recall. It's come to this.
1: Yeah, I forget the name of the... It's not Sunshine. I can't remember. Have you ever had, those big lime popsicles? They're like, really, you're in heaven when you have one of those lime popsicles.
0: Actually, I think that's Dryers, D-R-E-Y-S, not Briars, but Dryers. And the product was Outshine, those Outshine fruit bars.
1: Yeah,
0: no, that wasn't my stuff. I like the stuff that's totally bad for me. The problem was glass contamination. So that's truly frightening. And the best before dates range from May 31st to November 30th of 2027. So, that's the deal. A popsicle, Outshine, and that's supposed to be good for you stuff. Well.
1: Yeah, well, it has a lot of sugar. I tried the sugar-free ones. They weren't as good, but I can't eat that anymore. I have too much sugar.
0: Well,
1: but anyhow, I got my new Rolling Stones CD. It was pretty good.
0: Okay.
1: Pretty good. But the last song, Delilah, was kind of I didn't like. And then they were playing, once in a while, the old MeTV radio will play John Denver.
0: I'm sorry to hear it.
1: You don't like John Denver?
0: Yeah, I don't want to have to hear it, no.
1: Okay. Well, they had a documentary about him, and I guess his second wife was real young, and it only lasted a year.
0: Yeah, he was a nice guy. He had a really, really nice brother who used to be a record promoter. He used to call on me once a week with his records that he was plugging. I didn't wish him any ill will or anything like that. I just didn't want to hear the stuff.
1: But then, I guess Sally Hansen got with Keith Richards just when he was going into drug rehab. If he wouldn't have gone into drug rehab, he would have spent 40 years in the pen.
0: Okay.
1: Yeah, she found him in the garbage can.
0: Okay.
1: When she got together with him, yeah.
0: Patty Hansen. It's not Sally, it's Patty. She was a model.
1: Right.
0: And I think he met her. She was like celebrating her 30th birthday or something. So yeah, or maybe it was her 16th. I don't know, but it was some birthday. All right, so there you go. All right, thanks for calling. Appreciate it. Now maybe she's thinking about Sally and Ronnie Wood. All right, that could be possible. Boy, well, gossip or us. 888-876-5593. Walter is in Wheaton. Welcome back to WGN Radio.
2: Hello.
0: What's up?
2: Oh, hey there. Sorry. I was on hold so long that you prompted me to think of other things. You mentioned Ray Charles. I saw Ray Charles live at Woodfield Mall one afternoon in 79 play. He had the whole band out there. It was great.
0: Yeah, actually, the Ray Charles singers had nothing to do with Ray Charles. They were totally different.
2: It was
0: different.
2: Ray Charles.
0: Yeah, the Ray Charles singers were a vocal group.
2: No, I saw Ray Charles.
0: Yes, I do too. And what I'm saying, I didn't mention Ray Charles. I mentioned the Ray Charles singers, who were a completely different group.
2: It just made me think of seeing Ray Charles.
0: All right, and that's fun.
2: And when you said my name before, I wasn't going to talk about Pink Floyd, but when you said Pink Floyd, The Wall, when I was 17, I flew to New York without a ticket and saw Pink Floyd do that wall in Nassau Coliseum. That was really a good show.
0: Okay, all right.
2: And then 10 years later, I flew to Berlin and saw he did that really big show. But what I called to tell you was a record I thought you might find interesting. Roger Waters, the writer for Pink Floyd, right. His second solo record in about 84 was called Radio Chaos.
0: Yes.
2: With Jim Ladd from L.A.
0: Yes.
2: Radio station.
0: Yes.
2: Yeah, so he had a single called Radio Waves. So I don't know if you're aware of that.
0: Yes.
2: I saw that concert too at the Meadowlands, but you hate it. That's okay.
0: Well, you know, I absolutely remember it. Radio Chaos, KAOS, and
2: it was creative.
0: Yeah, it was actually. I think it was 87, and it was a concept album. So because I had left Billboard by that time, so I don't think it couldn't have been 84 because I was at Billboard then. I would have known, but I think that was 87, and. Yeah, they did a tour and all that kind of stuff, and
2: it was real creative. It was original, nothing else, you know.
0: Yeah,
2: really had, but yeah.
0: And it was a concept album. Billy, the disabled kid from Wales who lives in Los Angeles, and the strange gift of hearing and interpreting radio waves. So that
2: they did a real interest in live. It was real good.
0: Yeah, and that's really what I think it was meant for more than anything was that live performance.
2: Yeah, was Jim Ladd somebody that's in your world? Then I reckon.
0: Oh, I absolutely know who Jim Ladd was, but no, our paths would never cross. We were totally, yeah. You know, I absolutely did nothing when it came to underground progressive or album oriented rock ever. I was the generation right before it. Although I did in the mid '60s, I was working at a radio station. I came in one day and they said we're going underground, and I thought they meant they were moving. And so I couldn't imagine it. And so they just handed me some records and said just. Identify them, and like, oh God, I can't do this. But you know, obviously, it developed at that time. Hell, they couldn't even sell a commercial. Then it became progressive, and they were able to sell the head shop or the waterbed emporium. But still, no national advertising. That really didn't happen for really till the '80s.
2: I love a lot how when you don't like a song, you know, like that John Denver you were just talking about.
0: God, yeah,
2: it's just pretty funny with you because you're so honest. You know, it's just so real.
0: Yeah, well, you know, I kind of opened up the bumpers for requests if people want them, but with the caveat that I've got to like them, because really what the bumpers are for is for me. And so it's what enables me to do the show and be comfortable doing it. I play something I like. Now, lately, I've just been playing requests, and I'll go pretty far out there. But, you know, if it's John Denver or, God forbid, Neil Diamond, you know, the there's no way.
2: Yeah, I love that about you anyway. Anyway, I love the show a lot. I even listen on Fridays sometimes when I've heard it on Mondays.
0: Oh, my God.
2: You can't hear the whole thing at the same time sometimes. You know, I miss a lot of it. So it's just,
0: Well, anyway. Thank you. Thank you. Then thank you for calling. Do it again.
2: Okay, love you. Bye.
0: Okay, bye. Yeah, and yes, I think Radio Chaos was definitely more of a live thing, but it was the second solo album as far as that goes. So they were obviously pressing it and releasing it, but I think the in-person appearances are what made it. All right, so we'll get to Fran and Austin, back to Radio Days, and James on the South Side. And yes, there is room available for you right now. That's 888-876-5593 on WGN Radio.

0: WGN Radio. I'm Riley James. That's the Olympics, yeah. The Western Movies Group, you betcha. And they're on a number of labels, but of course, My Baby Loves the Western was on Demon. And so is this, Your Love, Demon, the highest in Phi, 1959, and that was one of Stan's requests. All right, so Fran is in Austin. Welcome back to WGN Radio.
1: Hey, Riley, happy radio day.
0: Yeah, well, exactly, yes. So, sort of sad that it doesn't make Chase's calendar of event and it was popularized by NPR, but I'll take what we get.
1: Oh, yeah. You were just talking about something earlier that made me think of one of my favorite radio bits, the Chaos Radio.
0: Uh-huh. Oh, yes, 3:30. Well, I don't know if you ever look at my blog on Raleigh.net.
1: I do, and okay. I know that you know. Yeah, I've noticed that.
0: Yeah, yes. And every entry, 3:31 a.m., yeah, according to the Chaos Master Clock, yeah.
1: Yeah. Yes, exactly.
0: Yeah, that was Arbogast and Ross, and Stanley Ralph Ross was a great comedy writer, and also a writer. He did the Batman stuff on TV and a bunch of other things, too, but a little book called Speak When I Hear the Beep. Back when answering machines first came out, he had an entire book on how to make funny recordings, but when they did Chaos, it was a party favor at the second annual disc jockey convention. And, of course, you know...
1: Oh, I can't imagine.
0: Oh, yeah, exactly. Yeah. And you know, it was obviously a pimp on Top 40, all the, you know... Oh,
1: sure.
0: Melinda, oh, yes.
1: Oh, Emily.
0: Yeah. Elsie yeah. Leffler, what's your name? I'm sorry, so we'll add another dollar to today's Teleteen jackpot.
1: I just love it. I haven't heard it in a long time. Oh, I don't know if I can find it anywhere, but I'm going to look for it.
0: I absolutely could play that for you. It was a Liberty 45. There were tons of them handed out, and I'm sure they're still around, but I've got several copies.
1: All right.
0: Yeah, absolutely.
1: And then there was that one, I think it's, what is it, the DJ theme song. I'm talking about the Fathead. What the heck? I can't remember. Stop goofing off, or, you know, go read a book or listen to the news. Stop goofing off.
0: Why do I not know? Why do I not know this?
1: With the records to play.
0: Why do I not know this? Oh, man.
1: Oh,
0: now I want to know.
2: Steve Allen.
1: Who is it? Steve Allen did it.
0: Oh, yeah, and Steve Allen notoriously hated rock and roll. I mean, he was almost Mitch Miller-esque at his hatred for rock and roll. So, but of course, he had a sense of humor. So when you get on television and read the lyrics, you know, intone the lyrics, it was hilarious listening to him do that, especially with the doo-wop stuff. But yeah, Arbogast and Ross Chaos, and it's not K-A-O-S on the label; it's C-H-A-O-S, Part 1 and 2.
1: Oh, okay. I don't know how to look for it.
0: Right,
1: then.
0: Exactly.
1: Yeah.
0: Yeah, I'll play some of that coming back.
1: All right, thanks.
0: All right, thanks for calling. Appreciate it. All right, so yeah, Steve Allen, oh man, like I say, he just hated it, but at least he had a sense of humor, unlike Mitch Miller, who was serious as a heart attack. All right, so we'll get to James on the South Side, those stories. We've got Nick in Chicago and plenty of room for you on this, the waning moments, as it were, of National Radio Day on WGN Radio. Maybe I wasn't supposed to take a break. Oh, no. Not 100%. Oh, no break. Oh, how about that? Adam says I don't. So I can talk to you for, wow, a minute and a half. Well, let's get the preamble from James on the South Side. So, all right, James, what you got for me?
3: Okay, I got, for instance, about the dog who was a senior dog who was being led, thought he was being led on his last journey. It turned out he was finally being adopted.
0: Yes, yes, that was sweet. Yeah, it was a pit bull too.
3: And then it was like about the person who got as the new who was going to be the judge of next year's Westminster Dog Show.
0: Oh, really? I missed it. Oh, a North Carolina woman picked to judge it. All right. How about that? So Madeline Peterson of Seagrove, North Carolina, will judge the Westminster Show at the Jacob Javits Convention Center in Madison Square Garden. That will be... Wait a minute. That'll be February 1st and 2nd. We got a while to go. We might not live that long. So,
3: okay. So let's see. They, also, I got one where they said a study about why dogs tilt their head.
0: Right. I've actually talked about that. That was Stanley Coren writes these books about that stuff. Hang on. Don't go away. Stay where you are, and we'll pick it up after the news on WGN Radio.
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1: 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A big hit way back 2 weeks ago, Dickie Shortcap and Old Linda.

0: From the big KOS Weather Bureau in Washington, D.C., James C. Petrillo, President, here is the present temperature for our town and vicinity. For our town, 119 degrees, for vicinity, 27. 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

0: Davy Falcon and Emily. And speaking of nuclear, here's this week's Speedy Clip Quip. Definition of a bachelor, a man who isn't married. In the big KOS newsroom, this news is happening now.
1: Washington, informed sources of crime at Swarthmore, Pelham, Red China Point, Weedport, Crown, Cup, and Bob. Hershey, Pennsylvania, employs a chocolate corporation, wants it to drop track about a higher wages, better working travels, and the right to lick all pans. On the local front, police chief threats Ryan Crabble to the man of Mickey Cohen, don't break the devil up, and Frank Costello's mother. A KOS engineer has just been shot to death here in the big KOS newsroom. The news when it happens, from where it happens, even if we have to make it happen, even if there isn't any.

0: see by the old clock on the wall, there's a dead fly, and that means we gotta go for half a mole before part two of the Speedy Clip show. So now, let's turn it over for a moment to today's teenage guest disc jockey. It's all yours, fella, and don't be nervous.
1: Don't be nervous, don't be rocky, you're a teenage guest disc jockey now.
0: On now to part two of the Speedy Clip show, and yesterday's predicted hit, a record never played before yesterday, and already number three on the KOS Swell 70 survey, PFC, Fat Billy Wiley and the Swing, Oh Mama! Paul Sully and his police record of Old Henry on Chaos, the number one rated station in the world. Stationsville, Brakeville, Nowville.
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0: Where it's now time to telephone the teen. And today's call goes to Elsie Leffler at Garvey 8, 1970. Hello, Elsie. Here's today's question. What's your name? Oh, I'm sorry. And so we add today's $40,000 to tomorrow's Telephone-a-Teen jackpot. Well, once again, we'll try to prove it pays to listen to chaos.
2: It pays to listen to chaos, but not to work here. We wish somebody'd pay us.
0: Futuresville, USO now, as Red Denny Biederman sings a little number that hasn't been written yet. Under the motorcycle moon, but you...

0: 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We switch controls to KOS mobile unit number 7 on the inbound state highway.
1: This is mobile unit number 7. It's extremely difficult speaking into a microphone and steering at the same time. Look out! There's another truck!
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2: Frank's Grinding Wheel Company
0: for its monumental work in the field of brass knuckles.

0: Thank you, Seal. And now, the number one recording in the KOS survey for today. The tune you kids have made the top song in recorded history. Yo-Yo Burger's haunting rendition of Privately. Hold it, hold it. Wait a moment. I've just been handed this message from the Chaos News Department. Because of this station's spectacular advancements in the field of brainwashing, the Pentagon has selected it as the ultimate in secret weapons and has decided to put us into orbit, effective immediately.
1: 10, 9
0: Immediately?
1: 8, 7
0: Wait a minute, fellas, I'll do anything.
1: 6, 5
0: I'll even play a Count Basie record.
1: 3
0: Look, I've only been doing this
1: 2,
0: to make a buck.
1: 1
0: Wait, please, you don't understand.
1: Fire!
0: Elvis Ricky!
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3: All right, so there it is, Chaos 1 and 2. Stanley Ralph Ross is a great writer, and Bob Arbogast was a disc jockey, actually, in Los Angeles, later a voiceover guy as well, big time. But they got together, and it was actually just before the Todd Soar second annual disc jockey convention in 59 and Memorial Day. In fact, it was probably early May that they went to Liberty, and that's where it was recorded at Liberty. The jingles were two girls, Candy Kay and Karen. I think it was like Candy Kay, Scaramouche, Uzo and Karen Dinsmore, I think were their names. But in any event, the disc jockey voice on it throughout, including the Modern Jazz Quartet line, that is Arbo. That's Bob Arbogast. But all of the other sound effects, the singing and the seal and everything else, that's Stanley Ralph Ross. And so that is Chaos. But it did come out as sort of a party favor at that convention. And I was there, and I was still young, hard to believe, but true. And I still have my copy, actually. It was a one of the luncheons that was like on every table. And so, yeah, had to pick up a copy of that, the promo copy, White Liberty. But it later came out on their blue-green label, too. And the bottom line is that it got virtually no airplay. But yeah, can you imagine why? All right. So it was interesting because, of course, the Count Basie line, Count Basie actually performed at that convention because most of the jocks at that time were a little older and would rather hear Count Basie or, you know, Peggy Lee. They did an all-night jazz recording session with her and all that kind of stuff. So, you know, that was the deal there. But anyway, 888-876-5593-8888, Raleigh. And what do we have? Oh, we're talking to James on the South Side. That's right. All right. Now, James, on one of your stories, when it talked about Walmart closing their self-checking, at first I thought, oh, well, this is a story because they were losing so much money from theft. But it turned out Rhode Island has banned self-checkouts in grocery stores. They have nothing better to do with their time than ban that.
4: Apparently not.
3: And West Hollywood's put a limit now. You can't have more than 15 items in the in the self-checkout line. Yeah, at CVS or wherever. This is insanity.
4: They I guess it's called micromanaging.
3: Yeah, well, again, I certainly understand why the stores themselves would rethink this concept since there's just so much theft inherent in it. But the city council, unanimously by the West Hollywood City Council Monday, and yeah, now the exact standards are still being worked out, but right now they're planning to include 15 items or less. And so it's like, okay. So the other thing is that the store must have, I like this, we'll see how this goes in West Hollywood, 3 employees staffed for every 1 self-checkout line. Well, that's the end of self-checkout.
4: Yeah, that is.
3: So, yeah, and the rule was proposed by a councilman who said that he was doing it to take a stand against the ongoing issues of shoplifting. Well, hell, he doesn't own a store near as I can tell. So apparently there was a 13.8% increase in shoplifting because of self-checkout.
4: I'm kind of wondering what skills are they going to give the self-checkout people to actually try to stop the shoplifters?
3: Well, they're not.
4: Are they?
3: They're not.
4: Are they going?
3: They're just going to, you know, limit what you can check out in West Hollywood or limit it completely in Rhode Island. So it's more of a point of what the shopper can't do than what the employee is going to do.
4: But that's still okay. Against a determined, this is not going to work.
3: Well, no, it's ridiculous. And you know, I think many of us don't like the idea of the self checkouts, and we do feel for the employees who are lost. But when a council at Costa Mesa did this too in Orange County, where for every one self checkout kiosk, the store must have three employees, that defeats the store's purpose of self checkout.
4: Yeah, it does.
3: Yeah.
4: But it obviously saves some jobs.
3: Well, maybe. Or maybe the whole thing goes down. I don't know. Now, of course, police run into all sorts of things when they're after a suspect, when they're chasing. But rarely do they have one who loses his pants. And there's a video, Ohio, as far as that goes, a man sprinting away from police when his pants slipped down around his legs. Oh, God, slows him down, to say the least. He scrambles to keep moving, keeps running, tugging at his waistband, trying not to lose any more ground. And apparently a bystander caught this, thank God for phones, I guess, and it's gone viral.
4: Yeah, I guess we could use the Benny Hill line. Oh, what the world needs, new faces.
3: Yeah. Now, what's interesting is I watched some of the video, actually, Houston, Texas, as far as that goes. And the funniest part to me was not the guy losing his pants. It was the cop trying to scale the fence in the backyard and falling down. That's the part that I liked.
4: Starts thinking, aren't you supposed to be a little better at this?
3: Yeah, apparently not. Then we had another recall. I mean, Cindy gave us popsicles, but you're giving us salsa, guacamole, and spicy foods. Oh, man. This is a terrible thing. And multi-state salmonella outbreak, fresh jalapeno.

0: H-E-B, a Stop and Shop, Target, Trader Joe's, Walmart, Whole Foods, and Hannaford, among others.
1: Oh, it's, let's just say, a very wide swath. So
0: right.
1: You're basically, you
0: right.
1: Afford.
0: And what's really bad is this is all Taylor Fresh Foods. And I just had one of their salads yesterday, right? One of their Caesars, because some of it they make under their own names, but it's Taylor who produces this stuff under other names, like Walmart brand or Kroger brand or stuff like this, the house brands. And so
1: they're not doing too well.
0: Well, this is really sad. This is really sad because, of course, they've already had the big problem with the salads, which has been horrendous. So now we add to this. Man, I wonder who's got it in for Taylor Farms, or all of this stuff has been coming from certain parts of Mexico. You wonder how carefully were they supervising, if at all, how this stuff was harvested and all that. The problem with the infection with lettuce was that you could wash it and it wouldn't come off. And so that's how the problem. I don't know what the deal is with this, but I must admit I don't think I would want to eat packaged stuff mushrooms. That's riskier than I'm willing to take.
1: I did send you something about music acquisitions.
0: Yeah. Okay. I don't know where I saw that. Music acquisitions? I don't know.
1: Yeah, they did. It's from, it's from about, it's a little bit.
0: While ago?
1: Here, earlier in the month.
0: Okay, all right, earlier in the month. Let's see. Looking. No, I don't. That's interesting.
1: It's from August the 1st.
0: Oh, God. Well, who knows? Good luck to me on that. All right. Well.
1: Okay. So, do you have the one about the Saudis grabbing a giant iceberg as part of their idea of getting fresh water?
0: What? No, I do not. I apparently missed quite a lot of. So let me do a more global search. All right, because I can do that. I can probably actually go to the first. All right, you have a quote from Galileo and from Sun Tzu, and how a giant iceberg traveled from Alaska to Iowa in 19. So not Iran or anything, but Iowa for the Saudis' ambitious plans to turn the Antarctic icebergs into fresh water. Wouldn't desalination be easier? But
1: and I guess it did, because they probably, after that didn't work, that's what they went with.
0: Right, and that's I could have told them that from the start. All right, so John says, shut up, it's time for commercials. And I found the merger, so thank you for calling. Next, after the news, I will, in fact, go over this and appreciate all the stories.
1: Okay,
0: good.
1: Okay.
0: Thanks.
1: You have a nice weekend.
0: You too, and thanks again. Appreciate that. So another hour of this right here on WGN Radio.

not 100% sure why they were Unit 4 plus 2, but they did have six members, so I assume two must have been latecomers. Yeah, they had Rod and Hugh and Howard and David and Tommy and Pete, so I don't know who showed up late to the act, but that was it. British pop band, obviously, and they had the original Concrete and Clay, which is what Brian and Seneca wanted to hear, and of course, a little closer to home, Eddie Rambo did a cover of that. And as far as in the States, it was released on London. All right, another hour of this coming up with you next on WGN Radio.

0: Ronnie James and, yes, Elvis Presley and Don't. You're saying, what possessed you? Well, Robert in Chicago requested it. And yes, it was written and produced by Lee Bernstoler, you betcha. And it was Elvis's number 11 number one song, as far as that goes. So also peaked number 4 on the R&B charts. So there you have that. And it was actually when they did Smokey Joe's Cafe, that you know, musical review, it was in there. As far as that goes. And in other movies and stuff like that, yeah, Dave, one of the best little movies ever. Not that I've seen many, but yeah. So there you go, DJ Fontana on drums, Scotty Moore on guitar, the usual suspects, and of course the Jordanaires doing the backing vocal. Bill Black, double bass. Okay, so 888-876-5593. Now, speaking of Robert in Chicago, now that we played his request, I bet he has more. So, hey, Robert.
1: I noticed that you played some kind of a novelty tune the past hour.
0: Yeah, Chaos.
1: And I just had a couple of more. I thought of a couple of more Buchanan and Goodman ones. Remember one called The Touchables?
0: Yes, that was, Dickie Goodman. Yes.
1: That was just Dickie Goodman on that one, right. Yeah, and then there was one way back in the 50s, Santa and the Satellite, a little out of season. But
0: right.
1: Yeah.
0: Okay.
1: Yeah. So,
0: all right.
1: Yeah. And let's see, there was, you know what, I wanted to ask you about a couple of tunes from the early 60s, if you got a couple of minutes.
0: Yeah,
1: you know.
0: What you want?
1: Yeah. Oh no. There was Solomon Burke, and then there was Garnet Mims and a couple other great black voices. There was a song called "Cry to Me."
0: So, are you talking about? Wait a minute. Are you talking about "Cry Baby"?
1: There was one called "Cry Baby" too. Yeah.
0: Well, "Cry to Me" was actually a record that was a flip side of a Collie May record that no one really ever heard until, you know, the Jersey Boys and all that. But the big hit was "Cry Baby," "Cry Baby," I think Burt Burns wrote that. But yeah, both Solomon Burke and Garnet Mims were Philadelphia boys.
1: Oh, I see. Oh, okay. Yeah. So. Yeah, I was just wondering, because that was quite a while ago for me.
0: Yeah, there is another "Cry to Me" that was Solomon Burke, but not Garnet Mims. There is there is another one that I'm pretty sure I've got.
1: Yeah.
0: And, yeah, which would...
1: Yeah.
0: That was about 62. And that was Solomon Burke. Yeah, did that. Not the same "Cry to Me," but it was this thing.
1: Yeah, that's it. Yeah.
0: So that's what you want to hear.
1: It sounds like you didn't really care for that.
0: No, I didn't dislike it. It's not a bad song at all. Not a favorite, but not a bad song. I can't. It was played so much in Philly that it just burned the hell out of me.
1: Oh.
0: You know?
1: Yeah.
0: But,
1: because I know Herb Kent used to play that one a lot too.
0: Absolutely.
1: Yeah.
0: No, that's what I mean. Yeah. Everybody played it to death, but I don't mind playing it. It's been a while.
1: And those were my high school years, so I kind of remember.
0: All right. Yeah.
1: You know, brings back memories. Okay, Raleigh, thanks a lot.
0: All right. Yeah. My pleasure. Yeah. Thanks. Appreciate it. All
1: sure.
0: right. So Solomon Burke, "Cry to Me," and Garnet Mims, "Cry Baby." Let me write that down. Because occasionally, like, we had a caller last hour, and I promised I'd play something. I didn't write it down. I have no idea. It was some album thing when we were talking about Pink Floyd and all that. But "Cry Baby," Robert in Chicago. All right, so at least I've got that written down, and apologies to the guy who wanted if it was a Pink Floyd record or whatever. I didn't get there, obviously. Yes. So let's see. What are we doing? Johnny in Austin celebrating Radio Day. Well, it's over now, Central Time, but welcome back to WGN Radio.
2: I thought the radio party was over.
0: Yeah, well, it is. It ended. Now, the whole holiday, there's something suspect about this. When it's not in Chase's calendar of events, I wonder. And on top of that, finding out that it was popularized because of an NPR segment really kind of leaves me cold.
2: I wonder why. You know, yeah.
0: Yeah.
2: Mm-hmm.
0: Yeah.
2: Well, anyway, happy, well, heck, if Radio Day was Friday, I mean, I don't even know what the heck day it is. Thursday. Thank you. Thank you. Reality has hit me square in the head. But I think Radio Day, well, it's over.
0: Yes.
2: And I missed the whole thing. I missed the party.
0: Well, that's all right. Most people have been missing it for years. I still say it's somewhat suspect.
2: Then was this something that was started in the 80s?
0: 90s. And see, the actual origin is lost, could have been the 80s somewhere, but lost to history. And somehow, NPR in 2011 unearthed it and did a little segment that today was Radio Day and gave it some alleged backstory. And then a low-power station in Boston, I think, like 2015, really picked it up and publicized the heck out of it. So here it is.
2: Well, I remember in Houston in the early 80s, they did something at the Adams Mark Hotel, and it was Radio Day.
0: Yeah, but that was that international thing. That's a different deal.
2: Well, see, you know more than I do.
0: Well, not a lot, but...
2: yeah, you do. No. Please, don't sell yourself short. But by the way, I apologize for violating my own rules. Mm-hmm. I don't call every week, much less twice in 1 week. So you got my attention tonight with the Radio Days.
0: Yeah.
2: And also, you're talking about Garnett Mims. I take notes when I listen to you, otherwise I'd be sounding stupider than I do. But... Garnett Mims
0: and the Enchanters,
2: also did that great song, A Quiet Place.
0: Yeah, that Johnny Dollar, lady,
2: uh-huh.
0: Why do you holler? Ain't nobody seen your Johnny Dollar. Yeah.
2: Now, that was not a crossover. That was a predominantly R&B
0: hit.
2: Yeah,
0: but it was just great. Yeah,
2: It was giant.
0: Yeah, I don't know who the woman was. Maybe I can look that up, who said, Johnny Dollar.
2: But, you know, there were so many great R&B songs that did not cross over. Look at that. And I'm not sure on this. I had a talk with my man by Minnie Collier.
0: That, to an extent, crossed over. I think probably the quintessential 60s smash R&B record that did not cross over at all. I mean, this was just, now it's leaving my mind, but I mean, it was one of the, and it was a Chicago gal too, Ruby Andrews, Casanova, Yo Playendes Oba.
2: I played that last Sunday night because she passed.
0: Oh.
2: Did you not know that?
0: No, and she did some stuff, you know, she got real popular in Northern Soul and all that. She did some really nice stuff.
2: She passed, I think, week before last.
0: No, I didn't know.
2: Yes, and that's why what prompted me to play on the Soul of the City last week, Casanova.
0: Yeah. Oh, I'm so sorry about this. Nobody told me.
2: Well.
0: And that's terrible. August 13th, Ruby Andrews, 79 years old. Oh, be still my heart. This is just terrible. And
2: I know.
0: Yeah, Casanova, Yo Playendes Oba, which she couldn't spell, but that's all right. But later, Ruby Stackhouse was her name, and she did something Northern Soul-like that I got to find for you because it's so good. I don't know if you know it or not, but I just loved it. And yeah,
2: I got her CD.
0: I got a bone to pick with you.
2: What?
0: No, that's the name of it.
2: Oh, I'm so sorry. I'm super sensitive lately. Yeah. All right.
0: All right. Here,
2: I'm really edgy.
0: Here's
2: boo, and I'm like, no, what?
0: Here's some of it. Yeah.

0: a nice song.
1: Well, was that on, what year was that?
0: Oh, probably the 90s.
1: By Ruby Andrews?
0: Yes, it's a British record. You know, Ian Levine no doubt had something to do with it. But absolutely. You never heard this?
1: No.
0: Yeah.
1: No, but I'm happy to hear it. I'm watching the clock for you here.
0: Thank you. Somebody should be appreciate
1: it. I don't want to get you in any trouble.
0: Yeah,
1: thank
0: you.
1: I don't want to get you fired. No, I don't.
0: No, that won't happen. All right. So
1: I know the inside story. Yeah. Anyway.
0: But that was actually 1976 on ABC Records, not on Zodiac.
1: Was it now?
0: Yeah, and it got just huge in Northern Soul.
1: I can see why. And it's called I've Got a Bone to Pick with You?
0: Yes, I Got a Bone to Pick with You. Just like that. Not
1: yeah,
0: I,
1: when you said
0: by
1: that,
0: the way.
1: It really it frightened me. Yeah, I thought, my God, what did I do?
0: No, not I've Got a Bone. I Got a Bone to Pick with You.
1: I see. I want to thank Robert for requesting Don't by Elvis, because I'm going to tell you, when that song came on, I hadn't heard that in years. I almost got very emotional just because it was so great.
0: Yeah. It was a great record.
1: That was a beautiful song.
0: Yeah, Lieber Stoller.
1: Thank you,
0: they
1: Robert.
0: Were good. Yeah.
1: And by the way, we're talking about Minnie Collier. You ever heard her version, or you could put it on the list if you want to, My Babe?
0: Oh, sure.
1: Oh, it's gutsy and good.
0: Yeah, let me go. I was
1: also, one of your listeners mentioned Tubby the other night.
0: Yes, and we haven't heard from Tubby. I hope she
1: Tubby,
0: is
1: Tubby, we want to hear from you.
0: Yeah, I hope she is okay. All right, so now let me get my sheet of paper out, because I'll lose this again, and say...
1: My Babe by Minnie Collier. I mean, that was good.
0: Yeah.
1: And you know another thing Minnie Collier did, and it was a song called "Sharing You."
0: Yep.
1: And I think the version there was a version I think maybe came out of San Antonio by Carl Henderson.
0: Okay.
1: And we played the Carl Henderson version of "Sharing."
0: Oh, interesting.
1: You. Yes. Interesting. I don't know if you've heard it.
0: I don't know. But, I should if it's San Antonio.
1: Oh, you don't know the song?
0: I know it by Minnie Collier, of course. I've got that. But
1: it was about 66.
0: I'll be
1: dead.
0: But
1: the "Sharing You" by Carl Henderson was more of a regional record.
0: Yeah, but it's the same song.
1: And if you, yes, but
0: all
1: I,
0: right.
1: People, I don't think it was a payola thing, but
0: no, I'm
1: people
0: sure
1: down
0: wasn't.
1: Here seem to like it, and I do believe it came out of maybe San Antonio.
0: Oh, okay, God. Well, I hope it wasn't an
1: You might not
0: place.
1: Have it.
0: No, well, that's all right. Carl
1: Henderson.
0: Yeah, I've got something by him. So, I do, and I'm trying to see what I got here.
1: I can fill some time.
0: Yeah,
1: for you.
0: That was on Renfro. That
1: yes, it was. It was kind of a pink label.
0: I have that because it's also on Underground Oldies, one of the volumes there. I think it's volume 3, Underground. Do you have the Underground Oldie series?
1: I think if you play that, you'll find that it was a better version.
2: I don't know why I love you like I do.
0: Oh, yeah, that's San Antonio. I guarantee it. There's not a doubt in my mind that that's San Antonio.
1: Wow.
0: Yeah.
1: Yeah, that's when we played at KYOK. That's for sure.
0: Yeah, that,
1: I wanted to...
0: Anthony Renfro. It was Renfro Records, yeah.
1: I wanted to say, James on the South Side provides some very, very good content for this show.
0: Yes, he does. And Engineer Bob sends me tons of links, too, that are just incredible. And yes, thank God, because, you know, I have the, you know, work ethic of a snail. So I so appreciate that.
1: And I really loved the Concrete and Clay. I loved that song.
0: Yeah, absolutely.
1: And I remember, I thought, you know, somebody else did that. Well, it wasn't that great.
0: No,
1: was,
0: I
1: said,
0: right. I played that. Eddie Rambo.
1: Who was that other guy?
0: Eddie Rambo.
1: Yes, but I thought, I don't even remember. Some offbeat label, I think.
0: Yeah, but he was not bad on some things. He did a lot. He was, you know, he's a real Pennsylvania guy. And
1: did you like the artist Sunny Knight?
0: Oh, of course, everybody did.
1: Was it?
0: And by the way, wait a minute. Let's talk about which Sunny Knight. We're talking Confidential. Confidential. Yes. Okay, yeah, because there's more than one sunny night.
1: But... Well, there was another, I mean, maybe it was the same guy that in the 60s made If You Want This Love of Mine.
0: Oh, yes, absolutely. That's a wonderful record.
1: And that, I think, did that come out of San Antonio? I mean, I think that was kind of a regional song, too. KYOK played it.
0: Yeah. So, now this is interesting. I was just looking up, sharing you the Carl Henderson, because that sounds to me exactly like San Antonio. And of course, you know, Arthur Wright, it probably would be, but it was recorded in LA.
1: Really?
0: I'm stunned about this. So, yeah. That's amazing.
1: It was good.
0: Yeah, well, it sounds just so San Antonio. I expected that Abe Einstein was definitely in the mix, but apparently he wasn't. So it was Anthony Renfro's label. So and that was L.A. Tony Renfro, this really interesting story. He bagged groceries, and that's where he got the money to produce records. And I'm not making that up. And he did tracks like Morris Chestnut or Carl Henderson or The Sequins. You know, it was interesting stuff, actually. Hang on, I think that I need to do something. I'm not sure.
1: Well, as always, it's a great time to do something.
0: Yeah, that's right. I don't remember if I played commercials. I didn't. All right, hang on. Don't go away. Stay where you are, and we'll pick it up after the news on WGN Radio.

0: Hits Records, Mitty Collier, Sue Ellie Dixon song, obviously, My Babe, and that's what Johnny wanted to hear. And, of course, we'll hear Johnny Sunday night, 6 to midnight, on soulofthecity.net or houstonradioplatinum.com. So, what else you got for me?
1: Oh, since you just mentioned the show Sunday night, we're featuring at 8 p.m. Who are we featuring? I've forgotten it.
0: Yeah, that's my problem. I definitely forgotten. We talk quite a bit of it.
1: Oh, it's Jerry Butler.
0: Oh, right, of course. Yes, I asked for Mr. Dream
1: Merchant. And I got a very nice email from Nick in Baltimore, by the way.
0: Good.
1: And there's a gentleman named Ron Gurley in Florida. What part of Florida? Largo, Florida.
0: Okay.
1: Who found me listening to your show. And the cool thing about Ron in Florida, he was a transmitter engineer for WFUN, I think, back in the mid-60s?
0: In Sweetwater, yeah.
1: And a nice guy. And then on Sunday nights now, where he used to go to bed very early, he listens to the whole show, Soul of the City, and records it.
0: Oh, that's great. That's just great.
1: And he heard about it through you.
0: Well, good. Good. Well, I want him to call some night. Ron, call us. We can talk about sleep.
1: I don't know if he stays up late every... I hope I didn't ruin his whole sleeping habits, but...
0: He'd have stories. You know, real stories. Because
1: then he heard me say something the other night about the engineer that threw his tools at me, because if you don't like the processing, go fix it yourself.
0: Right, yeah.
1: I said, I'm talking about engineers like Adam and these kind of folks. They're more like producers of your show. But did you have conflicts with radio engineers in your career? Because
0: no,
1: they hated me.
0: Remember, I started in that, and so I had a first phone and all that, and I had a great time. Engineers were usually my closest friends at the radio stations.
1: I wish I could say that. There were a few that really liked me, but most of them, like... You arrogant. They could just call me Johnny Rotten and all kind of stuff. Oh, yes.
0: Well, you know, especially in places that had snow and were AMs, I was willing to take the field strength readings. So, you know.
1: You were brave.
0: Yeah. So, you know, but no, I'd say definitely my closest friends at stations were almost always the engineering staff.
1: Well, I can't redeem myself. It's way too late for that. Yeah. But not that I care about it. But, I was thinking about the song "Send for Me" by Nat King Cole.
0: Yeah.
1: And are you familiar with his NBC TV show and what a horrible thing that
0: it
1: ended
0: was?
1: Up to be?
0: Yes, it was.
1: I read that story not that long ago.
0: Yeah.
1: And it's a heartbreaking story.
0: Advertisers were the real demons in that.
1: They were afraid to support it.
0: Right. I know. Well, you know, it's...
1: I wonder why.
0: Well, we know why, and...
1: We know why. That was a dark time.
0: It was a horrible time.
1: In American history.
0: But it wasn't isolated. I mean, look at Alan Freed, who got thrown off the air when Frankie Lyman danced with a white girl.
1: Oh, I didn't even know that one.
0: It's story after story, unfortunately. And Nat King Cole...
1: But Nat Cole was so loved. And I don't know what year this was. It had to be in the mid-50s sometimes.
0: Yeah, I've mentioned before, in L.A., I lived in Hancock Park. And he moved into the neighborhood. And it was, people were just up in arms. And, I mean, I'll tell you what, he and his wife and those girls, they were the best dressed people in Hancock Park, but it didn't matter. And someone came to his door after he got there, just said, just want you to know, we don't want undesirables and we don't want any trouble here. And Nat King Cole just said, and neither do I, you know. But it literally was tough for him, and that was L.A. It wasn't like it was the South where he literally got.
1: And what year would that have been?
0: The 50s, early 50s.
1: Ugh.
0: And it was absolutely a bad time. And you know, I mean, when he toured the South, I mean, more than one time he got beaten up, so it was tough.
1: Ugh. Well, this NBC TV show, didn't it last like 11 months or something?
0: It didn't last a long time. It was canceled in December of 57. And again, it was the corporate sponsors. And so I think it probably a little over a year, because I think it debuted around Thanksgiving of 56. And he was the first African-American to host a national televised variety series. And
1: it was good.
0: And what it was advertisers feared boycotts from, you know, customers, from white customers in the South. And
1: I know.
0: So NBC sustained that show for months without any commercial bank, you know, backing at all. And then they moved it to an earlier time slot. And unfortunately, it was against Westerns and all that. So in December of 57, it was Nat King Cole who actually pulled the plug. Yes, it was. Because he saw where this was going and didn't want to be a part of it.
1: That's a doggone shame. They've got clips of that Nat King Cole TV show, and one is absolutely incredible.
0: Yeah.
1: And that's the one with little Billy Preston on there.
0: Oh, yeah. No, there's stuff you can see that
1: playing the piano
0: on YouTube and stuff. But, you know, and it's interesting because, of course, then he was Nat King Cole, but earlier was as the King Cole Trio, which was some of my favorite, absolute favorite stuff. But
1: I'm trying to think of songs. So,
0: Straighten 'Em, Fly Right or whatever. People think of that. But anyway, you know, Capitol was clearly the house Nat built, you know, no doubt about that. And he was just huge. But I'm telling you, in the South, literally, he was beaten after gigs, especially if there was any integration or whatever. So, you know, 56, that's when the, you know, the deal was he's going to start write and produce his own television show. And it was, you know, he was hoping it would be a turning point. I mean, that's probably one of the reasons he canceled it, because he wanted this to, you know, really be a thing where it would prove that, you know, you could do this. And, you know, but he didn't, you know, at all want to make it a mission that it was a black man doing this, because he wanted to be like low key and just have the talent speak and have it work and all that. And they talked to CBS, but that nothing ever came of it. Gee, I'm real surprised about that. And then they did a deal with NBC, the Nat King Cole Show. And it was November of 56 that it debuted without a sponsor. And initially NBC thought, well, the sponsors will come. So they they assumed the cost of the show. And, you know, because their feeling was, well, once the show actually airs, advertisers will see its sophistication and a national sponsor will undoubtedly, you know, emerge. And so, you know, it was a great show, and it was his original, you know, piano stuff, doing jazz and stuff like that, and playing with a lot of jazz notables, and having the Ella Fitzgerald and Oscar Petersons of the world on there, and Harry Belafonte and Mel Torme and Frankie Lane and Peggy Lee. You know, it was really quality.
1: It was a class show.
0: Yes, it was. And what the national advertisers told NBC is, we do not want to upset our white customers in the South who do not want to see a black man on TV, other than in a subservient position. It sucks. Of course it does. It's beyond horrible. And you know, I as it was going down, one of the lines was, Madison Avenue was afraid of the dark. You know, he said that, and he canceled the show, but he continued to appear on TV. You know, Gary Moore, Ed Sullivan, all that kind of stuff, and that. But
1: I like the old stupid expression, when he stayed in his place.
0: Yeah, well, and
1: I say that with anger.
0: Well, of course, you say that with anger, and rightfully so. But 10 years later, while, believe me, this was still an issue, nonetheless, they had the NBC did the Sammy Davis show as a mid-season replacement, and I do not think they had the same problem. But I don't know. It was just like a summer replacement. Of course, you know, Flip Wilson show did very well. That was sponsored, but that's 70s. You know, that's 70 to 74. That's very different than 1956.
1: But, you know, with Nat Cole being, from what I could see, a very gentle, very laid-back, logical, good human being.
0: Yes.
1: To see him go through all that crap.
0: Yes.
1: And then, this angers the hell out of me. I'm sorry. But to see him go through all that crap and then develop lung cancer and die in 1964 just broke my heart.
0: Oh, I know. And he...
1: It was horrible.
0: He and Maria had been separated. He was living with Gunilla Knudsen, the blonde in the Take It Off, Take It All Off commercials. And when he finally realized his diagnosis was, in fact, terminal, he left Gunilla, obviously, went back to Maria and died. Yeah, it's sad.
1: I mean, that whole story just, I mean, it needs to be known.
0: It is known to anybody who cares to look at history, and it's not unusual. Well, just today I was talking to John, Sam and Dave record came on, and, you know, I just love them. Of course, they were from Miami, and they used to appear at the clubs in Northwest 2nd Avenue, and I was telling him, I said, you know, I really hated the fact that I wasn't allowed to go. And he says, what? Stopping you. I said, them. It was so racially tense because, of course, if you were a performer at any of the hotels on Miami Beach, like Nat King Cole, you were not allowed to stay there at night. And of course, blacks couldn't come to see the show because they could only come to at night if they had a work pass. So what it was Northwest 2nd Avenue was this vibrant, and there was also on 7th Avenue in Liberty City, there was an area as well where they had just these vibrant clubs. And, you know, to me, that's exactly what I wanted to do, because I'd be listening to soul radio and, you know, like even in the mid 60s and, you know, Sam and Dave advertisement for a concert. I want to go. Well, there was no way they were letting me in. So it's just the way it was.
1: Everything was so out of balance and out of whack those days.
0: Right. And, you know, I don't blame one of them. I really don't blame the people at, you know, those venues, because the treatment they were getting in the mass appeal white, if you will, venues was just so wrong that when they had their own place, they absolutely deserved to play by the rules they wanted to play with. So I didn't begrudge them a bit for that, but I was sad.
1: Those were some days, all right. But that Nat Cole show with Billy Preston was just...
0: Oh, yeah.
1: I just saw it today.
0: Okay.
1: It was beautiful. I mean, it really was. And the show was very good. It was very creative, but we know why, and there's nothing to really debate about. It was just wrong.
0: No, and there is a lot of documentation on that, and like the Jim Crow Museum and other places, there's a lot of documentation. So the stories won't die with us. The people will know.
1: Another favorite of mine that I can hardly stand, it gets real emotional to me for some reason. I don't want to hear it because it's too emotional. Somewhere Along the Way. That's a beautiful song.
0: Okay. All right.
1: And Nightlights is a great one, too.
0: Yeah, I agree.
1: I mean, I love most everything he ever did.
0: Yeah. Oh, yeah. And a lot of people have done Somewhere Along the Way. Eddie Dalton wrote those lyrics. So, yeah, all good stuff. So, Sunday night, 6 p.m. to midnight, soulofthecity.net. Or if you have an aggregator and won't pick it up, then go to HoustonRadioPlatinum.com.
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0: At 8 o'clock?
1: There's hardly any interruptions at all.
0: And 8 o'clock, Jerry Butler.
1: We got Jerry Butler at 8 p.m.
0: Yeah.
1: If you never heard the show, I think a lot of your listeners would enjoy it. At least give it a shot and see what you think.
0: Yeah, and it, as I always say, it is your labor of love. Johnny's not doing this commercially, not trying to make money.
1: No money.
0: Exactly.
1: Never will.
0: Just playing this stuff for people who love it like we do. So, yeah, all right, good deal. Well, thank you for calling. It is always a pleasure.
1: I appreciate it all, and I do hope to hear maybe Dan Mason come on one night.
0: Yes,
1: about this book.
0: It's going to be happening. I'm still in computer hell, but as soon as I emerge, that call will be made.
1: I know, and it's hard to do that kind of stuff when your mind is somewhere else.
0: Well, there's no time.
1: Interviewing somebody about a book that you've read. Yeah. It takes some work.
0: Yeah. Well, we'll see. It'll be a labor of love for me. I'm looking forward to it. So I'll let you know in advance so you can call.
1: Okay. Oh, wow.
0: All right. Okay, thanks.
1: Then I can tell some real stories.
0: Yeah, there you are. All right. Good deal. Thanks, Johnny.
1: Okay,
0: bye. All right, so 888-876-5593, 8888, Raleigh. I can't believe we're running out of time, and I apologize for that in advance. But, I've got some good news from Kevin in Colorado. He moved. All right, how's it going, Kevin?
2: Yeah.
0: Yay.
2: Well, I am in Cedar Edge, Colorado.
0: Yes.
2: It's near Grand Junction, near Delta.
0: Uh-huh.
2: And, I've been here... for about a couple of weeks now.
0: Okay.
2: And, I like it.
0: Good. That's
2: living
0: great.
2: With a friend of mine who will soon be my wife.
0: That's exciting. Yeah, and, you know, you deserve this. What your family did to you was so despicable that thank God for this. And we will work on having you reclaim your records one way or another.
2: Well, Wally, I really do appreciate that.
0: Yeah.
2: I really, really do appreciate that. But no, I mean, it's nice here. It's been hot. Oh, my God.
0: Well, yeah, and drought. Stage 2 drought emergency.
2: Yeah, exactly. Yeah.
0: Uh-huh.
2: Exactly. You know, they say it's supposed to cool down the next couple of days, but I guess we'll see.
0: Well, that's it. that's exactly it. So,
2: I am so glad to be here.
0: Yeah.
2: Hopefully
0: you didn't even tell your relatives.
2: Well, yeah.
0: Well,
2: we'll see how they handle it.
0: Well, who cares?
2: Yeah, I get that. So, you know.
0: Yeah.
2: But anyway, yeah, so I'm here, and
0: good.
2: I love it.
0: Excellent.
2: And I love the lady I'm living with.
0: That's great.
2: So that's most important.
0: Oh, and you got the tall pine trees. It's really nice.
2: Yeah, exactly.
0: Yeah.
2: So now it's down to get the Medicare and Medicaid all taken care of, so I can live a little bit.
0: Yeah, and, you know, that shouldn't be much of a problem, because I assume you had that straightened out when you got to Colorado originally, so you're in the same state.
2: Yeah, exactly.
0: So that makes it very easy.
2: Yes, it do.
0: Yeah. Good.
2: So anyway, yeah.
0: I'm thrilled.
2: Here, and I just thought you'd like to know.
0: It's the best news of the night. Call me again soon.
2: I will, Raleigh, and okay. I'll let you know how it's going.
0: Yes. I want to hear. Thank you.
2: You bet. Take care.
0: All right. You too. That's great, because it was so terrible. And just the cliff notes are literally his family thought that, you know, he's blind and he's, you know, getting up in age, and they thought they should just warehouse him and put him in a facility, and they wouldn't let him bring his records and his tapes and his CDs and all that. There's no room for any of that. Literally, it's truly warehousing. And he survived, got out of that situation, is going to be getting married, and I'm going to see what I can do to get him a drive of his favorite stuff. It's just finding the time to do it, but I will. So 888-876-5593. Joe is in Phoenix. Joe, welcome to WGN Radio. Joe was in Phoenix, but he gave up on me. Joe, probably a good move, but if you think of it, call me next week, and we'll talk. I wanted to talk about gold coins. Happy to do that. And Gary in Austin, welcome to WGN Radio. How's it going?
3: Well, hey, Raleigh, it's great to have the news about Kevin. He was on an email list I was on many years ago, so I've never spoken with him or communicated with him, but I know who he is, and he had a lot of musical knowledge,
0: Yes.
3: A lot of musical knowledge.
0: That's why it was so unconscionable when his relatives wouldn't let him take his records and basically left him with no choice. That's horrible.
3: Yeah, it is.
0: You know, because the next thing, thank God he met somebody and got out of there, because the next thing would have been they would have declared him incompetent.
3: Yeah.
0: You know, that's the easiest way to control someone.
3: I only have one living relative, so I don't have to worry about that.
0: Good. Exactly. Keep them far away.
3: But I'm looking forward to hearing Jerry Butler Sunday.
0: Yeah.
3: One of the 6-hour listeners to Johnny's show every week. You know, I always look forward to hearing it.
0: Yeah.
3: And I've even been known to get up and hear him in the morning.
0: Whoa.
3: From time to time.
0: All right.
3: You know, and, but I was thinking about radio day today, and I was thinking, I don't remember the last time I actually turned on a physical radio. It was most of the stations I can get on a radio are things I don't want to hear. So I listen to stuff from out of town or, you know, on my phone generally. And I wonder how many people do, like, if I were in Chicago, I would probably listen to GN on some sort of device, just because there's a lot of interference, you know, stuff nowadays on the AM dial caused by, you know, security systems and modems and all this stuff.
0: But when all this went to hell, you just turn on the radio and it would be there.
3: Yeah, I mean, I used to like power failures.
0: Oh, we all did. Absolutely. Oh, my God. To this day, the power's out. I don't care about a flashlight. I run for that radio so I can DX.
3: Yeah. Yeah. You know, you don't want it to be out too long.
0: Right. But, well, actually, a few hours would be fine.
3: Yeah. Yeah. And like maybe around sunrise, sunset, you know.
0: Yeah.
3: You can,
0: yeah.
3: You know, right when conditions are changing a little bit, you know.
0: Yeah.
3: You know, where I live is an RF black hole, so it's hard for AM signals to come through all this concrete. And no clay, but a lot of concrete.
0: Right, right. Yeah, exactly. Exactly. Well, and that is a problem the way a lot of buildings are built, especially with all steel girders and stuff like that. AM suffers and always has. You know, that always was the problem in New York. You know, those buildings were just murder on AM.
3: And this place is relatively new, so it's got, you know, it's nice and soundproofed and all that.
0: Yeah.
3: But there's a lot of concrete in this building.
0: Yeah.
3: So AM is a little bit hard to hear, but, you know, there's not much on AM2 here.
0: Well, they see that's the problem. That's why even DXing in it. Oh, my God, I just realized the show is over. I'm so sorry. Gary, we'll talk to you soon. Thank you.
3: Okay, right. Talk to you soon.
0: All right. Thanks. Yes, how about that? So, Eduardo in Tampa, I'm sorry. Nick in Chicago, I'm sorry. But, you know, tomorrow's a replay. We're back live Monday night for Monday Night Trivia, and attendance will be taken, so I hope you will be there. Until then, well, that's a wrap. We thank Adam for keeping us on the air and John for screening your calls. But above all, as always, I thank you for calling. Look forward to doing it again next week. I'm Raleigh James. It's WGN Radio.
4: 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I'm Grant Marshall, 2020 News, real stories, real fun. Escape Clause, an Atlanta slammer scamper sparked a frantic Fulton County fugitive frenzy. Cops say an inmate slipped the secured facility, sending deputies darting downtown and scrambling around the Garnett MARTA station. After hours of hide-and-seek, the Georgia jailbird's joyride ended with cuffs before breakfast. Apparently, his escape plan had all the staying power of a wet prison jumpsuit. Safe Crack Smack. Chicago's got a jewelry-jacking juggernaut. Cops say 2 to 4 armed raiders rolling in a stolen Acura have brazenly blitzed at least 4 businesses, battering victims, busting glass, and bullying employees for safe codes before bolting with the bling. Police just released surveillance video of the latest smash and scram. 4 stores, stolen wheels, smashed showcases. These guys aren't building a resume, they're building an indictment. The Urge Surge. A Florida freeway flusher floored it at an insane 117 miles an hour. Brevard County deputies say a man rocketed up I-95, weaving and tailgating, claiming he desperately needed a Buc-ee's bathroom break more than 60 miles away. Cops canned the speeding commode chaser for reckless driving and excessive speed. At speeds exceeding 100 miles per hour, forget beaver nuggets, barbecue brisket, and fresh fudge. This guy nearly became real-life roadkill. And that's what's happening. I'm Grant Marshall, 2020 News.
0: This is a replay of the Thursday night, August 20th WGN show. We started right at 10, though I didn't start the stream for about 3 minutes into the show. Apologies for the upcut. If you don't hear yourself on it, well, it's because you didn't call, and I hope you'll rectify that soon. We're live Monday through Thursday evenings from 10 to 1 Central. 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You'll be really glad you did. So, my apologies. Hello, stream listeners. I forgot about you. So, we were just talking about National Radio Day. A lot of controversy about that. But not in the Chase's calendar of events, which is non-discriminatory about what they add. They do have Bad Poetry Day on August 18th, but nothing on August 20th for National Radio Day. So, I thought, well, I got to find out what the deal is here. And because I wondered, who started this? And every source I saw said that that's unknown. Yeah, well, maybe not so unknown. It's interesting as far as that goes, because apparently someone or many people, who knows, got together in the 1990s and came up with this. And it was fairly obscure until 2011 when an NPR show highlighted it. And a couple years later, a consortium of public public stations and low power stations, I think they were in Boston, got together and promoted it, and now it's a thing. So as far as who started it, we don't know. Now, why August 20th? Ah, well, here's where more questions come in. Yes, recognize the first radio station. Well, and you're saying to yourself, what about KDKA in November 2nd of 1920, the election results? Well, you'd be right, actually, if you were looking at commercial radio stations that were going to have a regular broadcasting schedule and continue to be on the air licensed. In the case of WWJ in Detroit, August 20th, that was a little more of an experiment as far as that goes. And it was authorized to broadcast 8MK at the time, and it went on the air briefly, but it was not regularly scheduled after that. And it is the first station to be owned by a newspaper, so there is that as far as that goes, which is somewhat interesting. But I leave it to you as to why August 20th versus November 2nd. And of course, you couldn't go with, well, who invented radio, because that took a lot of people all the way around, and every one of them had had a part in the matter as far as that goes. Of course, you've got Hertz in Germany, who proved electricity could be transmitted wirelessly, and then you got Tesla, who patented a lot of inventions as far as that. When it comes to the first commercially available wireless, that was Marconi, Italian Guglielmo Marconi, who Marconi's was a restaurant. Marconi, who came up with that, and while that was notable because in 1912 Marconi had a wireless broadcast that relayed the Titanic's distress signal. Then in 1906 you've got Fessenden, Reginald, the first radio broadcast of voice and music purely for entertainment in Brant Rock, Massachusetts, for the general public to hear. Licensed or not, I don't know. But again, you can't forget Lee DeForest, Vacuum Tube, right, and on and on. So just as it's clear as mud exactly why you'd consider one station over the other the first, it's absolutely clear as mud as to who came up with it. So that's the deal, but we observe it annually for God knows what reason, but I can't understand why it is not in the Chase's calendar of events. You would think that by now it would be, but apparently not. All right, so I'll let you celebrate any way you'd like, but I guess you are celebrating by listening to the radio, and I am grateful you are listening to WGN, let me tell you what. All right, end of preamble. Let's see, find the magic twanger. Yeah, was working late last night. Put it aside. Marty in Whiting, welcome back to WGN Radio. Hello, Marty. Speak to me.
5: Evening.
0: Yes. yes.
5: Because of National Celebration today,
0: okay.
5: Radio,
0: yeah.
5: Can I request a song? I think it's by Deep Purple, Radioactive.
0: Like, oh, okay.
5: Mid-80s, I think.
0: Yeah.
5: Raleigh, don't quote me.
0: Yeah, absolutely. Yeah, we played I Heard It on the X in honor, sadly, of the passing of ZZ Top's drummer. And I was going to play Radio Loves You, so why not Deep Purple Radioactive, huh? Were they talking about radio, though?
5: The song, just because of the title, Radioactive. And I had something else I wanted to request, but it's like, when I heard you, it's like, National Radio Day, so...
0: You thought, well, maybe I can get her to play Deep Purple, huh? That's what you were thinking.
5: I know you're not a big Deep Purple fan, but...
0: Well, you're right about that. What's interesting is they were far from the only group to have that of a title. Kings of Leon had it in 2010. Gene Simmons had it in 79. So there's...
5: Really?
0: Yes, absolutely. In 2013... I don't believe they're the same songs. 2013, Imagine Dragons had a title, Radioactive. 2014, a year later, they released it again. Let's see, what else do we have? 1985, now. Firm did Radioactive. How about that? I've got all of these on this computer.
5: Raleigh, yes. I stand corrected. The Firm. I'm off base. Yep. You're correct.
0: Okay, well, I've got the firm. I was going to say, if there's a Deep Purple version, I've got what it is, 11 different radioactives, and none of them are Deep Purple, but one of them is the firm, and I will be most happy to play that from 1980. I've never heard it. I don't know how happy I'll be, but I'll try it.
5: And Raleigh, to be repetitious, I stand corrected. I wasn't 100% positive, but I was speaking National Radio Day.
0: Yeah.
5: This Saturday here in Whiting, Raleigh, two radios are going to get married. I got to go because the reception is going to be awesome, I heard.
0: Oh, God. You didn't. You just didn't. All right. Well, very good. We'll see what we can do for you. We will add it to the list, and I will play it.
5: You and John have a good night.
0: All right, you too. Thanks.
5: Raleigh.
0: Appreciate it. Yeah, I say I'm playing it because I am. I don't know why it's on this computer, but or if I've ever heard it before, but we'll find out together, I guess. All right, so 888-876-5593. Brian with a Y is in Miami. Welcome back to WGN Radio.
6: Hi, Raleigh. Good evening to you and the WGN listenership dispersed throughout Chicagoland. I normally try to stay out of your hair. Don't want to keep annoying you more than once a week with my idiosyncratic erudition, but I can't resist because it's National Radio Day.
0: Exactly.
6: And I was wondering, like you were, why I haven't heard more about it. In fact, there was barely a peep. It was the non-event of the broadcast social season, as far as I could determine. Savannah Guthrie, great journalist that she is, she mentioned it but didn't follow up on today, and I heard a couple other people mention it. Nobody did any special coverage, and of course those chuckleheads on all sports talk radio, they were oblivious to it, not a mention. And I was wondering why I was so oblivious to it. I figured it was just my preoccupation with International Left-Handers Day every August 13th.
0: Right.
6: But it turns out there is a reason, and you alluded to it. It's the FM people, the NPR crowd.
0: Yeah,
6: they hijacked it.
0: Well, they came up with it, I'm afraid.
6: Well, but if we're going to call it National Radio Day, it better apply equally both to the AM and FM bands. And I would even add, you know, the shortwave bands and all those people. My dad was a ham operator. So let's hear it for them and let's incorporate them in this celebration. But we don't want to leave the impression that radio, as best practiced, is even competently practiced, in my view, Raleigh, by those people on NPR. I mean, you and I and anybody that's ever been on the AM band, we can do the FM NPR style, but nobody, even though we could imitate it, nobody really wants to hear it. At least I don't. I have a hard time listening to NPR. Now, I'm not just talking about the political bias. I'm talking about their style of radio. They don't.
0: Oh, no, believe me, I know. Lee Masters, who was a great jock and, you know, for at WACKY in Louisville and then WNBC.
6: I know the name. Where was he from?
0: Well, briefly, I think he was on Y100 briefly, but he was WACKY and WNBC and, of course, MTV and much more. Well, his given name is Jarl Mohn, and Jarl became president of NPR. And the stories were hilarious how he would try to get them to change their approach.
6: They don't even understand the word, much less the concept of formatics. I've talked to NPR people off the air here and there.
0: I know.
6: And I tossed the word formatics in. They don't even know the word, much less how to pull it off.
0: Well, Lee had some hilarious stories, but in the end, it was so tough that he wound up with high blood pressure and quit entirely.
6: Wow. Hey, and you swerved into something there, or your caller did, the radioactive thing. It happens to, so happens that that was my, you don't want to say catchphrase, but it was my identifier. It was my brand. I was the radioactive guy. Mm-hmm. It started in Albuquerque when I noticed that, as anybody knows, July 16th, 1945, the first nuclear detonation.
0: Yep.
6: And that's why I always referred to New Mexico when I was on the air at KKNS, Albuquerque.
0: Yeah.
6: I always referred to the state as nuclear Mexico, not New Mexico. But that's that's where I started Radioactive Albuquerque. And then when I got up to Cairo in Seattle, I was doing Radioactive Seattle up there. And here's the thing. In Albuquerque, a buddy of mine, and I bet you know this guy, Bob Henry, he's Mr. Radio, just like Mark Simone is Mr. New York. He's Mr. Radio, but off the air as an engineer. I'm talking about Bob.

0: lyric-free, with the exception of Radioactive. All my version that I used as my theme song for the next 3 or 4 years, all it said was Radioactive repeatedly. All the other lyrics were edited out, and he did it so masterfully because Bob Henry, again, is Mr. Radio in Albuquerque. So that's how I got the Radioactive thing going. And one parting shot. Thank you, I think, for playing the John Hinckley thing. I got a number of Hinckley stories to tell you, but I won't do so tonight. It might spoil National Radio Day, but I will tell you that that was a special thing to hear that Hinckley. And he's the only guy on the planet. There's 8 billion people on the planet, and he's the only one that plays guitar less competently than I do. And same with carrying a tune. He can't sing either.
1: All right. Well said. We'll talk to you soon. Thanks, Brian.
0: So long.
1: All right. So 888-876-5593. We'll get to Victor in Silver Springs. Yeah, we're talking about cantennas. Yeah, Victor knows what I mean. And Mike in Elmwood Park. And there's room for you, too, on this this radio day, not celebrated by Chase's calendar event. But yeah, NPR gets the credit because they did that little story in 2011, and all of a sudden people knew it. But bottom line, if it's not in Chase's calendar of events, how legit is it? All right, so I don't know how you get in there. Maybe you pay. We'll pick it up right there on WGN Radio.

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The artist was P.R. Battle, and that was actually his name. He was a songwriter from Nashville, a Paul Robert Battle, and sadly died about, well, over a decade ago now, but a real denizen of Nashville when he put this together. And, I remember it came in when I was music director somewhere, and I thought, that's a cute little record. And, of course, it did absolutely nothing. But so there you have Radio Loves You, fine for a National Radio Day, and probably only fine for that. We'll pick it up after the news right here on WGN Radio.

0: WGN Radio. I'm Raleigh James. Well, it's got a backbeat. I kind of like it, actually. The Firm, yeah, Radioactive 1985. And, yeah, they were, of course, quite big in the 80s, to say the least, the understatement. And that's Jimmy Page and Paul Rodgers, primarily. So, all right. I had heard it, but now I know why it was on this computer, because actually I thought, why did I put that on there? I put it on there because I liked it, forgot all about it. All right. So there, it had nothing, absolutely nothing negatory to do with radio, as far as not a bit. Yeah, the lyrics, no matter what you look at them, will not get you to radio. But Radioactive, sure, why not? All right, so 888-876-5593-8888, Raleigh. And we got Victor in Silver Spring. All right, Victor, thanks for calling. What's up?
1: Well, I want to tell you a little bit about a friend of mine. I called him the professor because he was always inventing little things concerning radio reception. He would turn a coffee can into an antenna, for one thing.
0: Yep.
1: And he made me some wire device that I clipped at the end of the whip to bring in FM stations a lot better. So what we would do was, we would go to this park. I would bring my Sea Crane along with me, the Sea Crane SW shortwave radio, and we'd sit in the park, and he would have five or six radios, light them up one by one, and we would have a contest to see who could get what station. So, for example, I said, all right, I'll start off with WOR. So, got WOR during the daytime. I could hear, you know, fairly clearly what was being said. He had about, like I said, five or six different radios, and he would line them up and turn, you know, tune them all to WOR, and he was, oh, the one in the middle, number three, that has the best reception. I mean, he was buying all kinds of different radios to play with. And it was a lot of fun. I really miss him, but he was always inventing one thing after another. Now, this, I'll tell you a story.
0: No, wait, before we leave the coffee can antennas, which I like to call cantennas, they actually have become very popular lately because they on 2.4 will actually increase your Wi-Fi signal.
1: Really?
0: Yes, and so they're back in vogue again.
1: Well, I'll be darned.
0: Yeah.
1: Now, one thing that really fascinated me, there was an Armis Brooks episode where Walter was fooling around with a shortwave radio.
0: Yeah.
1: And he unknowingly pulled in a station from India, and they're talking about a big storm coming. And the guy's giving instructions like, put bamboo around your windows or something. And Miss Brooks is figuring out, well, I guess I could take the cushions off the sofa. That would serve as baboon antenna. And then the guy says, be sure to tie down your elephant. Mr. Conklin, the principal, goes outside and says, what elephant? I have an elephant. And it turned out they were picking up a station from India.
0: This episode is online, and it is great. It's called The Hurricane Warning, and also some people call it Radio Bombay or Walter's Radio, but it was broadcast in October of 1950. And, yeah, Richard Crenna brought a shortwave radio he built for a job class for school. And so it was that Miss Brooks leaves the radio in Mr. Boynton's biology lab, plugged in, and that's where the broadcast came to tell him the massive 150-mile-an-hour hurricane. So, yes, it was a great episode. It truly was.
1: It really, yeah, I really enjoyed that episode.
0: Yes.
1: And back in the station wagon a couple of weeks ago did a thing about radio, but they played all kinds of radio jingles in between songs.
0: Sure, so sure.
1: That was kind of neat. And it was fun to hear these. I love to get my hands on the 1961 jingle package, For example, there was we're singing in the spring. We're singing in the spring. Everybody in Albany is singing the springtime song on 1540 WPTR. And then there was another one for the summertime. In the good old summertime, in the good old summertime, keep your radio on for more fun in the sun on the new WMEX.
0: Yes.
1: That was a really neat jingle package for that year.
0: Yes. They MEX used that for quite a while. Yeah, Arnie Woo, Ginsberg, and all that. It was, from what I understand, it was custom. It wasn't a PAMS package. So,
1: yeah.
0: But I have heard it on other stations, so eventually, and that's online, by the way. It might have been part of CRC, as far as that goes, because CRC, Jingle Company, had that wonderful summer package.
1: Yeah,
0: so
1: a
0: I
1: friend
0: wonder,
1: of mine played the CKLW Jingle Package.
0: Oh, yeah. Well, there are tons of that, you know, of course. But I'll find that. I'm pretty sure it might be in that CRC package. And then it was Series 19, if I'm not mistaken. So, yeah. It. I don't know. Maybe not. But, you know, a lot of singers wound up doing jingles along the way, of course. So I will try to find that.
1: And then there were the bloopers where the microphone was turned on a second too late and you heard something that shouldn't hear, you know, that type of thing.
0: Yeah, some of which is real and some of which was recreated. Kermit Schaefer.
1: I figured as much because I had the Kermit Schaefer blooper records.
0: And he wasn't shy in recreating things and passing them off as legit, but they still are funny.
1: Yeah, this French-Canadian broadcaster tried to do the Canadian broadcasting, and it came out with another word, which was hilarious. And then getting the wrong cartridge, this woman's talking about how great her hair is, and she says, "Do you know what I use?" And she hit the wrong button. Rain, it kills bugs dead.
0: While we were speaking, I just looked up the jingle you won in the good old summertime, and a guy who has a channel on YouTube, Ellis Feaster, actually has classic radio ads and commercial jingles, Volume 4, 1960s, and I think you'll find it on that.
1: Yeah, maybe Nick can find it and play it for me.
0: Okay, or if I actually have time to do this, probably not tonight because I'm still in hell, but I'll be happy to put it on the air.
1: Yeah, that would be great to bring back some memories like that.
0: Sure.
1: But I really enjoyed your show, as always. And let me get off here because I think Nick may be on and wants to talk to you.
0: All right. Well, we got full lines, but if he gets in, that'll be great. I'll look forward to it. Thanks. Thanks, Victor.
1: Okay. You take care.
0: You too. All right. So 888-876-5593. 888-ROLLYE. We got Rita in Harwood Heights up next. We got Mike in Elmwood Park. More requests. I played Donna the Prima Donna on August 7th, but he has another one coming up, and he may hear it next. Cindy in Chicago, a popsicle recall. Oh, it's come to this. And stories with James on the South Side, and Walter in Wheaton's going to talk about Pink Floyd. Why not on WGN Radio?

0: Raleigh James. Yeah, I recognize that voice anywhere. And that's The Crests, of course, with Johnny Maestro on lead. And that was, I believe, one of Mike and Elmwood Park's requests, 1958, on co-ed. All right, so Mike in Elmwood Park, welcome to WGN Radio. What's up tonight?
1: Yeah, Raleigh, I think I might have a song for Radio Day.
0: Oh, yeah?
1: Life is a rock, but the radio world is a reunion.
0: Oh, God, God, yes, I could actually sing that. Well, I won't, but yes, absolutely. Yeah, B.B. Bumalan, the singer's Martha Hoople. Okay, so anyway, yeah. So, I mean, anybody who's bringing up the Ray Charles singers in the first line is okay with me. Sure, I'll be happy, happy to do that.
1: I appreciate you playing the Crests for me.
0: My pleasure.
1: I appreciate that.
0: Okay.
1: And I got you on. I'll be listening to the rebroadcast on Monday nights, too.
0: Oh, well, good. You know. Good.
1: Oh, I always do.
0: Well, you will hear.
1: You have a good show, Robert.
0: You will hear you Reunion. Really, and Life is a Rock, but the Radio Rolled Me. Coming up, we can all sing together. Appreciate it.
1: Thank you.
0: Oh, you're right. Yeah, I'd give you the printed lyrics if that would help. If I write them out, right? That'll be good. All right, so let's see what we have. Rita in Harwood Heights is with us. Welcome back to WGN Radio. Rita.
2: Yes, I like to go over to the Eisenhower Public Library sometimes and just read the Crane Chicago Business magazine.
0: Uh-huh.
2: And I was reading two from the August, there were August editions, and one that was from the last issue of it for July.
0: Uh-huh.
2: And I can't remember which one it was, which magazine it was, but it showed a rather large brick structure that is being designated for housing for the blind.
0: Oh, great.
2: Yes.
0: Now, when was this, do you know?
2: I don't know.
0: Okay.
2: I don't know when it's going to be ready.
0: Okay.
2: They hadn't started work on it apparently yet.
0: Okay, but they're going to. So this was contemporary.
2: Yes.
0: All right.
2: Yes. And I think it was maybe somewhere around Goose Island. I'm not sure.
0: I'll be darned. Let me see what I can. There's actually several. The first one that comes to mind that exists, of course, is Foglia. That's the residences at the Chicago Lighthouse. Friedman Place is another one. Yeah, how about that? Okay, so do we know what it's going to be called?
2: No, I don't. I don't think it even listed anything, any kind of a name.
0: Okay.
2: It just said it was going to be designated for people who are blind.
0: Interesting. Well, like I say, Foglia and I think Friedman Place both are, but they probably have a waiting list. So that'd be great.
2: Yeah. Well, I thought so, too, because you have a large clientele of people who have visual problems and the housing
0: right
2: here in the Chicago area is pretty bad. So.
0: Right, yeah. Exactly, and especially for people like Jim in Wisconsin, he's far and gone to hell and back, and it's not easy to get services when you're living that far from, you know, the major areas. So that's great. I wish I could find this. I'd tell you more about it, but I'll look for it online.
2: Yes. It was either the last issue in July or the first two issues in August.
0: Okay. Let's see. Interesting. Nothing comes up immediately, but, you know, I will keep looking, and maybe if anybody else is aware of it. Now, last year, there was, I think that might be when Foglia opened was last year, and that was 76 affordable units. And so that was not only for people visually impaired, but also having low-income housing credits. So, and it's in the Illinois Medical District, which is, you know, near four major hospitals. So I think that's, and I bet you that Jim would qualify. But I have a feeling, I don't know this for a fact, but I have a feeling there's probably already a waiting list at Foglia.
2: Probably, yeah.
0: Yeah, but it sure sounds great. Okay, the waiting list is open. All right. And there's no wait for its counseling service, but, you know, I would think if anybody is looking for housing, get on that waiting list. And it's open right now. All right. Good deal. Thank you for that.
2: You're welcome.
0: Appreciate the call, and thanks for checking in, Rita. Hope to hear from you soon.
2: Thank you.
0: Okay, bye. All right, so, and it is means tested, so you got to have the income requirements in terms of low enough, but also high enough, you know, it's a span. All right, so next hour, we've got Walter and Wheaton, and we're going to talk about Pink Floyd. I don't know. Maybe The Wall, all in all. Just all right. So Cindy and that popsicle recall. Oh, no, it's come to this. And we will do reunion. In fact, right after the news, we'll all sing together on reunion. Well, you won't hear me and I won't hear you, but it's still a fun sing-along song. And James on the South Side got some stories and more coming up. And another 2 hours of whatever is on your mind and your requests, too, particularly if you've got other radio goodies that I'm missing. Can't believe I didn't think of reunion. Oh, shame on me. All right, well, we'll make up for it by playing it right after the news right here on WGN Radio.

0: WGN Radio. Obviously, there's Joey Levine singing. He didn't write it. The words were written by, the guy's last name was Dolph. I'm trying to think what his first name was, but I thought they were just absolutely brilliant lyrics as far as that goes, and everybody's in it if you listen long enough. So good idea we play it. I hadn't even thought about that. All right, so of course, what I'm doing during news is trying to figure out, because I remember those summertime jingles very well. I don't think it's a Pam's package. Someone suggested it was 32, the Swizzle package. I don't remember it being in Swizzle at all, but I could be wrong. I'll keep looking and I'll find it. Yeah, because that'll be my latest obsession, don't you know? So 888-876-5593, and that was Mike in Elmwood Park, I think, who wanted to hear that. All right, Cindy in Chicago, a popsicle recall. It's come to this.
1: Yeah, I forget the name of the. It's not Sunshine. I can't remember. Have you ever had, those big lime popsicles? They're like, really, you're in heaven when you have one of those lime popsicles.
0: Actually, I think that's Dryers, Dryers, not Briars, but Dryers. And the product was Outshine, those Outshine fruit bars.
1: Yeah,
0: no, that wasn't my stuff. I like the stuff that's totally bad for me. The problem was glass contamination. So that's truly frightening. And the best before dates range from May 31st to November 30th of 2027. So, that's the deal. A popsicle, Outshine, and that's supposed to be good for you stuff. Well.
1: Yeah, well, it has a lot of sugar. I tried the sugar-free ones. They weren't as good, but I can't eat that anymore. I have too much sugar.
0: Well,
1: but anyhow, I got my new Rolling Stone CD. It was pretty good.
0: Okay.
1: Pretty good. But the last song, Delilah, was kind of I didn't like. And then they were playing, once in a while, the old MeTV radio will play John Denver.
0: I'm sorry to hear it.
1: You don't like John Denver?
0: No, I don't want to have to hear it, no.
1: Okay. Well, they had a documentary about him, and I guess his second wife was real young, and it only lasted a year.
0: Yeah, he actually is a nice guy. He had a really, really nice brother who used to be a record promoter. He used to call on me once a week with his records that he was plugging. I didn't wish him any ill will or anything like that. I just didn't want to hear the stuff.
1: But then, where I guess Sally Hansen got with Keith Richards just when he was going into drug rehab. If he wouldn't have gone into drug rehab, he would have spent 40 years in the pen.
0: Okay.
1: Yeah, she found him in the garbage can.
0: Okay.
1: When she got together with him, yeah.
0: Patty Hansen. It's not Sally, it's Patty. She was a model.
1: Right.
0: And I think he met her. She was like celebrating her 30th birthday or something. So yeah, or maybe it was her 16th. I don't know, but it was some birthday. All right, so there you go. All right, thanks for calling. Appreciate it. Now, maybe she's thinking about Sally and Ronnie Wood. All right, that could be possible. Boy, well, gossip or us. 888-876-5593. Walter is in Wheaton. Welcome back to WGN Radio.
2: Hello.
0: What's up?
2: Oh, hey there. Sorry. I was on hold so long that you prompted me to think of other things. You mentioned Ray Charles. I saw Ray Charles live at Woodfield Mall one afternoon in 79 play. He had the whole band out there. It was great.
0: Yeah, actually, the Ray Charles singers had nothing to do with Ray Charles. They were totally different.
2: It was
0: different.
2: Ray Charles.
0: Yeah, the Ray Charles singers were a vocal group.
2: No, I saw Ray Charles.
0: Yes, I do too. And what I'm saying, I didn't mention Ray Charles. I mentioned the Ray Charles singers, who were a completely different group.
2: It just made me think of seeing Ray Charles.
0: All right, and that's fun.
2: And when you said my name before, I wasn't going to talk about Pink Floyd, but when you said Pink Floyd, The Wall, when I was 17, I flew to New York without a ticket and saw Pink Floyd do that wall in Nassau Coliseum. That was really a good show.
0: Okay, all right.
2: And then 10 years later, I flew to Berlin and saw he did that really big show. But what I called to tell you was a record I thought you might find interesting. Roger Waters, the writer for Pink Floyd, right. His second solo record in about 84 was called Radio Chaos.
0: Yes.
2: With Jim Ladd from L.A.
0: Yes.
2: Radio station.
0: Yes.
2: Yeah, so he had a single called Radio Waves. So I don't know if you're aware of that.
0: Yes.
2: I saw that concert too at the Meadowlands, but you hate it. That's okay.
0: Well, you know, I absolutely remember it. Radio Chaos, KAOS, and
2: It was creative.
0: Yeah, it was actually. I think it was 87, and it was a concept album. So, because I had left Billboard by that time, so I don't. It couldn't have been 84 because I was at Billboard then. I would have known. But I think that was 87, and they did a tour and all that kind of stuff. And
2: it was real creative. It was original. Nothing else, you know.
0: Yeah.
2: Really had, but yeah.
0: And it was a concept album. Billy, the disabled kid from Wales who lives in Los Angeles, and the strange gift of hearing and interpreting radio waves. So that
2: they did a real interest in live. It was real good.
0: Yeah, and that's really what I think it was meant for more than anything was that live performance.
2: Yeah, was Jim Ladd somebody that's in your world? Then I reckon.
0: Oh, I absolutely know who Jim Ladd was, but no, our paths would never cross. We were totally, you know, I absolutely did nothing when it came to underground, progressive, or album-oriented rock, ever. I was the generation right before it, although I did in the mid-60s. I was working at a radio station. I came in one day, and they said, we're going underground, and I thought they meant they were moving. And so I couldn't imagine it. And so, they just handed me some records and said, just identify them, and like, oh God, I can't do this. But obviously it developed at that time. Hell, they couldn't even sell a commercial. Then it became progressive, and they were able to sell the head shop or the waterbed emporium. But still, no national advertising. That really didn't happen for really till the 80s.
2: I love a lot how when you don't like a song, you know, like that John Denver you were just talking about.
0: God, yeah,
2: it's just pretty funny with you because you're so honest. You know, it's just so real.
0: Yeah, well, you know, I kind of opened up the bumpers for requests if people want them, but with the caveat that I've got to like them, because really what the bumpers are for is for me. And so it's what enables me to do the show and be comfortable doing it. I play something I like. Now, lately, I've just been playing requests, and I'll go pretty far out there. But, you know, if it's John Denver or, God forbid, Neil Diamond, you know, the there's no way.
2: Yeah, that's I love that about you anyway. Anyway, I love the show a lot. I even listen on Fridays sometimes when I've heard it on Mondays.
0: Oh, my God.
2: You can't hear the whole thing at the same time sometimes. You know, I miss a lot of it. So it's just,
0: anyway. Thank you. Thank you. Then thank you for calling. Do it again.
2: Okay, love you. Bye.
0: Okay, bye. Yeah, and yes, I think Radio Chaos was definitely more of a live thing, but it was the second solo album as far as that goes. So they were obviously pressing it and releasing it, but I think the in-person appearances are what made it. All right, so we'll get to Fran and Austin, back to Radio Days, and James on the South Side. And yes, there is room available for you right now. That's 888-876-5593 on WGN Radio.

0: Radio. I'm Riley James. That's the Olympics, yeah. The Western Movies Group, you betcha. And they're on a number of labels, but of course, My Baby Loves the Western was on Demon. And so is this, Your Love, Demon, the highest in Phi, 1959. And that was one of Stan's requests. All right, so Fran is in Austin. Welcome back to WGN Radio.
1: Hey, Riley, happy radio day.
0: Yeah, well, exactly, yes. Sort of sad that it doesn't make Chase's calendar of event and it was popularized by NPR, but I'll take what we get.
1: Oh, yeah. You were just talking about something earlier that made me think of one of my favorite radio bits, the Chaos Radio.
0: Uh-huh. Oh, yes, 3:30. Well, I don't know if you ever look at my blog on Raleigh.net.
1: I do, and okay. I know that you know. Yeah, I've noticed that.
0: Yeah, yes. And every entry, 3:31 a.m., yeah, according to the Chaos Master Clock, yeah.
1: Yeah. Yes, exactly.
0: Yeah, that was Arbogast and Ross, and Stanley Ralph Ross was a great comedy writer, and also a writer. He did the Batman stuff on TV and a bunch of other things too. But a little book called "Speak When I Hear the Beep." Back when answering machines first came out, he had an entire book on how to make funny recordings. But when they did Chaos, it was a party favor at the second annual disc jockey convention. And, of course, you know...
1: Oh, I can imagine.
0: Oh, yeah, exactly. Yeah. And you know, it was obviously a pimp on Top 40, all the, you know... Oh,
1: sure.
0: Melinda, oh, yes. Yeah.
1: Oh, Emily, oh, Emily.
0: Yeah. Elsie yeah. Leffler, what's your name? I'm sorry, so we'll add another dollar to today's Teleteen jackpot.
1: I just love it. I haven't heard it in a long time. Oh, I don't know if I can find it anywhere, but I'm going to look for it.
0: I absolutely could play that for you. It was a Liberty 45. There were tons of them handed out, and I'm sure they're still around, but I've got several copies.
1: All right.
0: Yeah, absolutely.
1: And then there was that one, I think it's, what is it, the DJ theme song. I'm talking about the Fathead. What the heck? I can't remember. Stop goofing off, or, you know, go read a book or listen to the news. Stop goofing off.
0: Why do I not know? Why do I not know this?
1: With the records to play.
0: Why do I not know this? Oh, man.
1: Oh,
0: now I want to know.
2: Steve Allen.
1: Who is it? Steve Allen did it.
0: Oh, yeah, and Steve Allen notoriously hated rock and roll. I mean, he was almost Mitch Miller-esque at his hatred for rock and roll. So, but of course, he had a sense of humor, so when you'd get on television and read the lyrics, you know, intone the lyrics, it was hilarious listening to him do that, especially with the doo-wop stuff. But yeah, Arbogast and Ross Chaos, and it's not K-A-O-S on the label, it's C-H-A-O-S, part one and two.
1: Oh, okay. I don't know how to look for it.
0: Right,
1: then.
0: Exactly.
1: Yeah.
0: Yeah. Yeah, I'll play some of that coming back.
1: All right, thanks.
0: All right, thanks for calling. Appreciate it. All right, so yeah, Steve Allen, oh man, like I say, he just hated it, but at least he had a sense of humor, unlike Mitch Miller, who was serious as a heart attack. All right, so we'll get to James on the South Side, those stories. We've got Nick in Chicago and plenty of room for you on this, the waning moments, as it were, of National Radio Day on WGN Radio. Maybe I wasn't supposed to take a break. Oh, no. Not 100%. Oh, no break. Oh, how about that? Adam says I don't. So I can talk to you for, wow, a minute and a half. Well, let's get the preamble from James on the South Side. So, all right, James, what you got for me?
3: Okay, I got, for instance, about the dog who was a senior dog who was being led. It thought he was being led on his last journey. It turned out he was finally being adopted.
0: Yes, yes, that was sweet. Yeah, it was a pit bull too.
3: And then it was like about the person who got who was going to be the judge of the next year's Westminster Dog Show.
0: Oh, really? I missed it. Oh, a North Carolina woman picked to judge it. All right. How about that? So Madeline Peterson of Seagrove, North Carolina, will judge the Westminster Show at the Jacob Javits Convention Center in Madison Square Garden. That will be... Wait a minute. That'll be February 1st and 2nd. We got a while to go. We might not live that long. So,
3: okay. So let's see. They also, I got one where they said a study about why dogs tilt their head.
0: Right. I've actually talked about that. That was Stanley Coren writes these books about that stuff. Hang on. Don't go away. Stay where you are, and we'll pick it up after the news on WGN Radio.
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1: 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A big hit way back 2 weeks ago, Dickie Shortcap and Old Linda.

0: From the big KOS Weather Bureau in Washington, D.C., James C. Petrolo, President, here is the present temperature for our town and vicinity. For our town, 119 degrees. For vicinity, 27. 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

0: Larkin and Emily. And speaking of nuclear, here's this week's Speedy Clip Quip. Definition of a bachelor, a man who isn't married. In the big KLS newsroom, this news is happening now.
1: Washington, informed sources of crime at Swarthmore, Pelham, Rick, China, Port, Weed, Port, Pratt, got the bomb. Here's Pennsylvania. Employees of Chocolate Corporation wants to adopt direct ballot, higher wages, better working travels, and the right to lick all pans. On the local front, police chief Fritz Ryan of Cowboys, the man of Mickey Cohen, don't break the devil, and Frank Costello's mother. A KOS engineer has just been shot to death here in the big chaos newsroom. The news when it happens, from where it happens, even if we have to make it happen, even if there isn't

0: Well, I see by the old clock on the wall, there's a dead fly, and that means we gotta go for half a mole before part two of the Speedy Clip show. So now, let's turn it over for a moment to today's teenage guest disc jockey. It's all yours, fella, and don't be nervous.
1: Don't be nervous, don't be rocky, you're a teenage guest disc jockey now.
0: On now to part two of the Speedy Clip show and yesterday's predicted hit. A record never played before yesterday and already number three on the KOS Swell 70 survey. BFC, Fat Billy Wiley and the Swingin' Oh Mama! Paul Sully and his police record of Old Henry on Chaos, the number one rated station in the world. Stationsville, Brakeville, Nowville.
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0: Where it's now time to telephone a teen. And today's call goes to Elsie Leffler at Garvey 81970. Hello, Elsie. Here's today's question. What's your name? Oh, I'm sorry. And so we add today's $40,000 to tomorrow's Telephone-a-Teen jackpot. Well, once again, we'll try to prove it pays to listen to chaos.
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0: Futuresville, USO now, as Red Denny Biederman sings a little number that hasn't been written yet. Under the motorcycle moon, but you...

0: call for late traffic information. We switch controls to KOS mobile unit number 7 on the inbound state highway.
1: This is mobile unit number 7. It's extremely difficult speaking in for a microphone and steering at the same time. Look out! There's another truck!
0: Back at Chaos Radio again, where our teenage advertising board gives its seal of approval to
2: Frank's Grinding Wheel Company
0: for its monumental work in the field of brass knuckles.

0: you seal. And now, the number one recording in the KOS survey for today. On the tune, you kids have made the top song in recorded history. Yo-Yo Burger's haunting rendition of Crime and Anthony. Hold it, hold it. Wait a moment. I've just been handed this message from the Chaos News Department. Because of this station's spectacular advancements in the field of brainwashing, the Pentagon has selected it as the ultimate in secret weapons and has decided to put us into orbit, effective immediately.
1: 10, 9.
0: Immediately?
1: 8, 7.
0: Wait a minute, fellas, I'll do anything.
1: 6, 5.
0: I'll even play a Count Basie
1: 4,
0: record.
1: 3.
0: Look, I won't even doing this
1: 2,
0: to make a buck.
1: 1.
0: Wait, please, you don't understand.
1: Fire!
0: Elvis Ricky!
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3: All right, so there it is, Chaos 1 and 2. Stanley Ralph Ross is a great writer, and Bob Arbogast was a disc jockey, actually, in Los Angeles, later a voiceover guy as well, big time. But they got together, and it was actually just before the Todd Soar Second Annual Disc Jockey Convention in 59, and Memorial Day. In fact, it was probably early May that they went to Liberty, and that's where it was recorded at Liberty. The jingles were two girls, Candy Kay and Karen. I think it was like Candy Kay, Scaramouche, Muzo and Karen Dinsmore, I think were their names. But in any event, the disc jockey voice on it throughout, including the Modern Jazz Quartet line, that is Arbo. That's Bob Arbogast. But all of the other sound effects, the singing and the seal and everything else, that's Stanley Ralph Ross. And so that is Chaos. But it did come out as sort of a party favor at that convention. And I was there, and I was still young, hard to believe, but true. And I still have my copy, actually. It was one of the luncheons that was like on every table. And so, yeah, had to pick up a copy of that, the promo copy, White Liberty. But it later came out on their blue-green label, too. And the bottom line is that it got virtually no airplay. But yeah, can you imagine why? All right. So it was interesting because, of course, the Count Basie line, Count Basie actually performed at that convention because most of the jocks at that time were a little older and would rather hear Count Basie or, you know, Peggy Lee. They did an all-night jazz recording session with her and all that kind of stuff. So, you know, that was the deal there. But anyway, 888-876-5593, 8888 Raleigh. And what do we have? Oh, we're talking to James on the South Side. That's right. All right. Now, James, on one of your stories, when it talked about Walmart closing their self-checking, at first I thought, oh, well, this is a story because they were losing so much money from theft. But it turned out Rhode Island has banned self-checkouts in grocery stores. They have nothing better to do with their time than ban that.
4: Apparently not.
3: And West Hollywood's put a limit now. You can't have more than 15 items in the in the self-checkout line. Yeah, at CVS or wherever. This is insanity.
4: They. I guess it's called micromanaging.
3: Yeah, well, again, I certainly understand why the stores themselves would rethink this concept since there's just so much theft inherent in it. But the city council, unanimously by the West Hollywood City Council Monday, and now the exact standards are still being worked out, but right now they're planning to include 15 items or less. And so it's like, okay. So the other thing is that the store must have, I like this, we'll see how this goes in West Hollywood, 3 employees staffed for every 1 self-checkout line. Well, that's the end of self-checkout.
4: Yeah, that is.
3: So, the rule was proposed by a councilman who said that he was doing it to take a stand against the ongoing issues of shoplifting. Well, hell, he doesn't own a store near as I can tell. So apparently there was a 13.8% increase in shoplifting because of self-checkout.
4: I'm kind of wondering what skills are they going to give the self-checkout people to actually try to stop the shoplifters.
3: Well, they're not.
4: Are they?
3: They're not.
4: Are they going?
3: They're just going to, they're going to, you know, limit what you can check out in West Hollywood or limit it completely in Rhode Island. So it's more of a point of what the shopper can't do than what the employee is going to do.
4: But that it's still okay. I guess a determined this is not going to work.
3: Well, no, it's ridiculous. And you know, I think many of us don't like the idea of the self checkouts, and we do feel for the employees who are lost. But when a council at Costa Mesa did this too in Orange County, where for every one self checkout kiosk, the store must have three employees, that defeats the store's purpose of self checkout.
4: Yeah, it does.
3: Yeah.
4: But it obviously saves some jobs.
3: Well, maybe. Or maybe the whole thing goes down. I don't know. Now, of course, police run into all sorts of things when they're after a suspect, when they're chasing. But rarely do they have one who loses his pants. And there's a video, Ohio, as far as that goes, a man sprinting away from police when his pants slipped down around his legs. Oh, God, slows him down, to say the least. He scrambles to keep moving, keeps running, tugging at his waistband, trying not to lose any more ground. And apparently a bystander caught this, thank God for phones, I guess, and it's gone viral.
4: Yeah, I guess we could use the Benny Hill line. Oh, what the world needs, new faces.
3: Yeah. Now, what's interesting is I watched some of the video, actually, Houston, Texas, as far as that goes. And the funniest part to me was not the guy losing his pants. It was the cop trying to scale the fence in the backyard and falling down. That's the part that I liked.
4: You start thinking, aren't you supposed to be a little better at this?
3: Apparently not. Then we had another recall. I mean, Cindy gave us popsicles, but you're giving us salsa, guacamole, and spicy foods. Oh, man. This is a terrible thing. And multi-state salmonella outbreak. Fresh jalapeno peppers is the culprit right now from Sinaloa, Mexico, home of the cartel, distributed by Coast Citrus Distributors. So 345 people in 27 states have been sick. 36 have been hospitalized. No one's died yet, but they sure felt like they wanted to. Apparently it includes salsa, pico de gallo, guacamole, taco dips, prepared salsa and salads and dressings, stuffed mushrooms, soup mixes and sandwiches and other prepared foods. So this is Kroger, H-E-B. Oh, I loved H-E-B. A Stop and Shop, Target, Trader Joe's, Walmart, Whole Foods and Hannaford, among others.
4: Oh, it's, let's just say, a very wide swath. So you're basically, aboard.
3: And what's really bad is this is all Taylor Fresh Foods. And I just had one of their salads yesterday, right? One of their Caesars, because some of it they make under their own names, but it's Taylor who produces this stuff under other names, like Walmart brand or Kroger brand or stuff like this, the house brands. And so
4: they're not doing too well.
3: Well, this is really sad. This is really sad because, of course, they've already had the big problem with the salads, which has been horrendous. So now we add to this. Man, I wonder who's got it in for Taylor Farms, or all of this stuff has been coming from certain parts of Mexico. You wonder how carefully were they supervising, if at all, how this stuff was harvested and all that. The problem with the infection with lettuce was that you could wash it and it wouldn't come off. And so that's how the problem. I don't know what the deal is with this, but I must admit, I don't think I would want to eat packaged stuffed mushrooms. That's riskier than I'm willing to take.
4: I did send you something about music acquisitions.
3: Yeah. Okay. I don't know where I saw that. Music acquisitions? I don't know.
4: Yeah. They did. It's from, let's see, it's from about,
5: see. It's a little bit
3: while ago.
5: Here earlier in the month.
3: Okay. All right. Earlier in the month. Let's see. Looking. No, I don't. That's interesting.
5: It's from August the 1st.
3: Oh, God. Well, who knows? Good luck to me on that. All right. Well.
5: Okay. So, do you have the one about the Saudis grabbing a giant iceberg as part of their idea of getting fresh water?
3: What? No, I do not. I apparently missed quite a lot of. Let me do a more global search. All right, because I can do that. I can probably actually go to the first. All right, you have a quote from Galileo and from Sun Tzu, and oh, how a giant iceberg traveled from Alaska to Iowa in 19. So not Iran or anything, but Iowa for the Saudis' ambitious plans to turn the Antarctic icebergs into fresh water. Wouldn't desalination be easier? But
5: and I guess it did, because they probably, after that didn't work, that's what they wanted.
3: Right, and that's I could have told them that from the start. All right, so John says, shut up, it's time for commercials. And I found the merger, so thank you for calling. Next, after the news, I will, in fact, go over this and appreciate all the stories.
5: Okay,
3: good.
5: Okay.
3: Thanks.
5: You have a nice weekend.
3: You too, and thanks again. Appreciate that. So another hour of this right here on WGN Radio.

and radio. Not 100% sure why they were Unit 4 plus 2, but they did have six members, so I assume two must have been latecomers. Yeah, they had Rod and Hugh and Howard and David and Tommy and Pete, so I don't know who showed up late to the act, but that was it. British pop band, obviously, and they had the original Concrete and Clay, which is what Brian and Seneca wanted to hear, and of course, a little closer to home, Eddie Rambo did a cover of that. And as far as in the States, it was released on London. All right, another hour of this coming up with you next on WGN Radio.

0: out. You're saying, what possessed you? Well, Robert in Chicago requested it. And yes, it was written and produced by Lee Bernstoler, you betcha. And it was Elvis's number 11 number one song, as far as that goes. So also peaked number 4 on the R&B charts. So there you have that. And it was actually when they did Smokey Joe's Cafe, that you know, musical review, it was in there, as far as that goes. And in other movies and stuff like that, yeah, Dave, one of the best little movies ever. Not that I've seen many, but yeah. So there you go, DJ Fontana on drums, Scotty Moore on guitar, the usual suspects, and of course the Jordanaires doing the backing vocal. Bill Black, double bass. Okay, so 888-876-5593. Now, speaking of Robert in Chicago, now that we played his request, I bet he has more. So hey, Robert.
1: I noticed that you played some kind of a novelty tune the past hour.
0: Yeah, Chaos.
1: And I just had a couple of more. I thought of a couple of more Buchanan and Goodman ones. Remember one called The Touchables?
0: Yes, that was Dickie Goodman. Yes.
1: That was just Dickie Goodman on that one, right. Right. Yeah, and then there was one way back in the 50s, Santa and the Satellite, a little out of season. But
0: right.
1: Yeah, yeah.
0: Okay.
1: Yeah. So,
0: all right.
1: Yeah. And let's see, there was, you know what, I wanted to ask you about a couple of tunes from the early 60s, if you got a couple of minutes.
0: Yeah, what you want?
1: Yeah. Oh no. There was Solomon Burke, and then there was Garnet Mims and a couple other great black voices. There was a song called "Cry to Me."
0: Are you talking about? Wait a minute. Are you talking about "Cry Baby"?
1: There was one called "Cry Baby" too. Yeah.
0: Well, "Cry to Me" was actually a record that was a flip side of a Collie Mae record that no one really ever heard until, you know, the Jersey Boys and all that. But the big hit was "Cry Baby," "Cry Baby," I think Burt Burns wrote that. But yeah, both Solomon Burke and Garnet Mims were Philadelphia boys.
1: Oh, I see. Oh, okay. Yeah. So. Yeah, I was just wondering, because that was quite a while ago for me.
0: Yeah, there is another Cry to Me that was Solomon Burke, but not Garnet Mims. There is there is another one that I'm pretty sure I've got.
1: Yeah.
0: And, yeah, which would...
1: Yeah.
0: That was about 62, and...
1: Right.
0: Yeah, yeah, yeah. That was... Solomon Burke, yeah, did that, not the same Cry to Me, but, yeah, it was... this thing.
1: Yeah, that's it. That's it. Yeah.
0: Right.
1: Yeah.
0: So that's what you want to hear? Okay.
1: Yeah, it sounds like you didn't really care for that.
0: No, I didn't dislike it. It's not a bad song at all. Not a favorite, but not a bad song. I can't, it was played so much in Philly that it just burned the hell out of it.
1: Oh. Because I know Herb Kent used to play that one a lot, too.
0: Absolutely. Yeah. That's what I mean. Yeah. Everybody played it to death, but I don't mind playing it. It's been a while.
1: And those were my high school years, so I kind of remember.
0: All right. Yeah.
1: You know, brings back memories. Okay, Raleigh, thanks a lot.
0: All right. Yeah. My pleasure. Yeah. Thanks. Appreciate it. All right. So Solomon Burke, "Cry to Me," and Garnet Mims, "Cry Baby." Let me write that down. Yeah, because occasionally, like, we had a caller last hour, and I promised I'd play something. I didn't write it down. I have no idea. It was some album thing when we were talking about Pink Floyd and all that. But Crybaby, Robert in Chicago. All right, so at least I've got that written down, and apologies to the guy who wanted if it was a Pink Floyd record or whatever. I didn't get there, obviously. Yes. So let's see. What are we doing? Johnny and Austin celebrating Radio Day. Well, it's over now, Central Time, but welcome back to WGN Radio.
2: I thought the radio party was over.
0: Yeah, well, it is. It ended. Now, the whole holiday, there's something suspect about this. When it's not in Chase's calendar of events, I wonder. And on top of that, finding out that it was popularized because of an NPR segment really kind of leaves me cold.
2: I wonder why. You know, yeah.
0: Yeah.
2: Mm-hmm.
0: Yeah.
2: Yeah. Well, anyway, heck, if Radio Day was Friday, I mean, I don't

0: even know what the heck day it is. Thursday, the 20th.
1: Thank you.
0: Reality has hit me square in the head. But I think Radio Day, well, it's over.
1: Yes.
0: And I missed the whole thing. I missed the party.
1: Well, that's all right. Most people have been missing it for years. I still say it's somewhat suspect.
0: Then was this something that was started in the 80s?
1: 90s. And see, the actual origin is lost, could have been the 80s somewhere, but lost to history. And somehow, NPR in 2011 unearthed it and did a little segment that today was Radio Day and gave it some alleged backstory. And then a low-power station in Boston, I think, like 2015, really picked it up and publicized the heck out of it. So here it is.
0: Well, I remember in Houston in the early 80s, they did something at the Adams Mark Hotel, and it was Radio Day.
1: Yeah, but that was that international thing. That's a different deal.
0: Well, see, you know more than I do.
1: Well, not a lot, but...
0: yeah, you do. No. Please, don't sell yourself short. But by the way, I apologize for violating my own rules. Mm-hmm. I don't call every week, much less twice in 1 week. So you got my attention tonight with the Radio Days.
1: Yeah.
0: And also, you're talking about Garnett Mims. I take notes when I listen to you, otherwise I'd be sounding stupider than I do. But... Garnett Mims
1: and the Enchanters,
0: also did that great song, A Quiet Place.
1: Yeah, that Johnny Dollar, lady,
0: uh-huh.
1: Why do you holler? Ain't nobody seen your Johnny Dollar. Yeah.
0: Now, that was not a crossover. That was a predominantly R&B
1: hit.
0: Yeah,
1: but it was just great. Yeah,
0: It was giant.
1: Yeah, I don't know who the woman was. Maybe I can look that up, who said, Johnny Dollar.
0: But, you know, there were so many great R&B songs that did not cross over. Look at that. I'm not sure on this. I had a talk with my man by Minnie Collier.
1: That, to an extent, crossed over. I think probably the quintessential 60s smash R&B record that did not cross over at all. I mean, this was just now leaving my mind. But, I mean, it was one of the, and it was a Chicago gal, too. Ruby Andrews, Casanova, Yo Playendes Oba.
0: I played that last Sunday night because she passed.
1: Oh.
0: Did you not know that?
1: No, and she did some stuff. You know, she got real popular in Northern Soul and all that. She did some really nice stuff.
0: She passed, I think, week before last.
1: No, I didn't know.
0: Yes, and that's why that's what prompted me to play on the Soul of the City last week, Casanova.
1: Yeah, oh, I'm so sorry about this. Nobody told me.
0: Well...
1: And that's terrible. August 13th, Ruby Andrews, 79 years old. Oh, be still my heart. This is just terrible. And
0: I know.
1: Yeah, Casanova, Yo Playendes Oba, which she couldn't spell, but that's all right. But later, Ruby Stackhouse was her name, and she did something Northern Soul-like that I got to find for you because it's so good. I don't know if you know it or not, but I just loved it. And yeah,
0: I got her CD.
1: I got a bone to pick with you.
0: What?
1: No, that's the name of it.
0: Oh, I'm so sorry. I'm super sensitive lately. Yeah. All right.
1: All right. Here,
0: I'm really edgy.
1: Here's
0: boo, and I'm like, no, what?
1: Here's some of it. Yeah.

0: that a nice song?
1: Well, was that on, what year was that?
0: Oh, probably the 90s.
1: By Ruby Andrews?
0: Yes, it's a British record. You know, Ian Levine no doubt had something to do with it. But absolutely. You never heard this?
1: No.
0: No. Yeah.
1: No, but I'm happy to hear it. I'm watching the clock for you here.
0: Thank you. Somebody should be. Appreciate
1: it. I don't want to get you in any trouble.
0: Yeah, thank you.
1: I don't want to get you fired. No, I don't.
0: No, that won't happen. All right. So
1: I know the inside story. Yeah. Anyway.
0: But that was actually 1976 on ABC Records, not on Zodiac.
1: Was it now?
0: Yeah, and it got just huge in Northern Soul.
1: I can see why. In this call, I've got a bone to pick with you?
0: Yes, I got a bone to pick with you. Just like that. Not
1: yeah, when you said
0: by
1: that,
0: way,
1: it really it frightened me. Yeah, I thought, oh my God, what did I do?
0: No, not I've got a bone. I got a bone to pick with you.
1: I see. I want to thank Robert for requesting Don't by Elvis, because I'm going to tell you, when that song came on, I hadn't heard that in years. I almost got very emotional just because it was so great.
0: Yeah. It was a great record.
1: That was a beautiful song.
0: Yeah, Lieberstoller,
1: they
0: were
1: Robert.
0: Good. Yeah.
1: And by the way, we're talking about Minnie Collier. You ever heard her version, or you could put it on the list if you want to, My Babe?
0: Oh, sure.
1: Oh, it's gutsy and good.
0: Yeah, let me go. That
1: was also one of your listeners mentioned Tubby the other night.
0: Yes, and we haven't heard from Tubby. I hope she
1: Tubby,
0: is
1: Tubby, we want to hear from you.
0: Yeah, I hope she is okay. All right, so now let me get my sheet of paper out because I'll lose this again and say...
1: My Babe by Minnie Collier. I mean, that was good.
0: Yeah.
1: And you know, another thing Minnie Collier did, and it was a song called Sharing You.
0: Yep.
1: And I think the version... There was a version, I think, maybe came out of San Antonio by Carl Henderson.
0: Okay.
1: And we played the Carl Henderson version of Sharing.
0: Oh, interesting.
1: Yes.
0: Interesting.
1: I don't know if you've heard it.
0: I don't know. But I should have if it's San Antonio.
1: Oh, you don't know the song?
0: I know it by Minnie Collier, of course. I've got that. But
1: it was about 66.
0: I'll be
1: but
0: dead.
1: The Sharing You by Carl Henderson was more of a regional record.
0: Yeah. But it's the same song.
1: And if you... Yes, but people, I don't think it was a payola thing, but
0: no,
1: people
0: sure
1: down here seem to like it, and I do believe it came out of maybe San Antonio.
0: Oh, okay, God. Well, I hope it wasn't an
1: You might not
0: place.
1: Have it.
0: No, well, that's all right. Carl
1: Andrew Henderson.
0: Yeah, I've got something by him. So, yeah, I do, and I'm trying to... Let's see what I got here.
1: I can fill some time.
0: Yeah,
1: James was
0: on Renfro.
1: It was kind of a pink label.
0: I have that because it's also on Underground Oldies, one of the volumes there. I think it's volume 3, Underground. Do you have the Underground Oldies series?
1: I think if you play that, you'll find that it was a better version.
2: I don't know why I love you like I do.
0: Oh, yeah, that's San Antonio. I guarantee it. There's not a doubt in my mind that that's San Antonio.
1: Wow.
0: Yeah.
1: Yeah, that's when we played at KYOK. That's for sure.
0: Yeah, that,
1: I wanted to...
0: Anthony
1: wanted
0: Renfro.
1: To
0: it was
1: that,
0: Renfro Records, yeah.
1: I wanted to say, James on the South Side provides some very, very good content for this show.
0: Yes, he does. And Engineer Bob sends me tons of links, too, that are just incredible. And, yes, thank God, because, you know, I have the, you know, work ethic of a snail. So I so appreciate that.
1: And I really loved the Concrete and Clay. I love that song.
0: Yeah, absolutely.
1: And I remember, I thought, you know, somebody else did that. Well, it wasn't that great.
0: No,
1: was,
0: I,
1: and I said,
0: right, I played that. Eddie Rambo.
1: Wait, who was that other guy?
0: Eddie Rambo.
1: Yes, but I thought, I don't even remember, some offbeat label, I think.
0: Yeah, but he was not bad on some things. He did a lot. He was, you know, he's a real Pennsylvania guy. And
1: did you like the artist Sonny Knight?
0: Oh, of course. Everybody did.
1: Was it?
0: And by the way, wait a minute. Let's talk about which Sonny Knight. We're talking Confidential? Confidential. Yes. Okay, yeah, because there's more than one sunny night.
1: But... Well, there was another, I mean, maybe it was the same guy that in the 60s made If You Want This Love of Mine.
0: Oh, yes, absolutely. That's a wonderful record.
1: And that, I think, did that come out of San Antonio? I mean, I think that was kind of a regional song, too. KYOK played it.
0: Yeah. So, now this is interesting. I was just looking up, sharing you the Carl Henderson, because that sounds to me exactly like San Antonio. And of course, you know, Arthur Wright, it probably would be. But it was recorded in L.A.
1: Really?
0: I'm stunned about this. So, yeah. That's amazing.
1: It was good.
0: Yeah, well, it sounds just so San Antonio. I expected that Abe Einstein was definitely in the mix, but apparently he wasn't. So it was Anthony Renfro's label. So and that was L.A. Tony Renfro. This really interesting story. He bagged groceries, and that's where he got the money to produce records. And I'm not making that up. And he did tracks like Morris Chestnut or Carl Henderson or The Sequins. You know, it was interesting stuff, actually. Hang on, I think that I need to do something. I'm not sure.
1: No, it's always a great time to do something.
0: Yeah, that's right. Yeah, that's right. I don't remember if I played commercials. I didn't. All right, hang on. Don't go away. Stay where you are, and we'll pick it up after the news on WGN Radio.

0: Yes, Records, Mitty Collier, Sue Ellen Dixon song, obviously My Babe, and that's what Johnny wanted to hear. And, of course, we'll hear Johnny Sunday night, 6 to midnight, on soulofthecity.net or houstonradioplatinum.com. So, what else you got for me?
1: Oh, since you just mentioned the show Sunday night, we're featuring at 8 p.m. Who are we featuring? I've forgotten.
0: Yeah, that's my problem. I definitely forgotten. We talk quite a bit of it.
1: Oh, it's Jerry Butler.
0: Oh, right, of course, yes. Yes, I asked for Mr. Dream
1: Merchant. And I got a very nice email from Nick in Baltimore, by the way.
0: Good.
1: And there's a gentleman named Ron Gurley in Florida. What part of Florida? Largo, Florida.
0: Okay.
1: Who found me listening to your show. And the cool thing about Ron in Florida, he was a transmitter engineer for WFUN, I think, back in the mid-60s?
0: In Sweetwater, yeah.
1: A nice guy. And then on Sunday nights now, where he used to go to bed very early, he listens to the whole show, Soul of the City, and records it.
0: Oh, that's great. That's just great.
1: And he heard about it through you.
0: Well, good. Good. Well, I want him to call sometime. Ron, call us. We can talk about
1: sleep. I don't know if he stays up late every... I hope I didn't ruin his whole sleeping habits, but...
0: He'd have stories. You know, real stories.
1: And then he heard me say something the other night about the engineer that threw his tools at me, and if you don't like the processing, go fix it yourself.
0: Right, yeah.
1: I said, I'm talking about engineers like Adam and these kind of folks, because they're more like producers of your show. But did you have conflicts with radio engineers in your career? Because
0: no,
1: they hated me.
0: Remember, I started in that, and so I had a first phone and all that, and I had a great time. Engineers were usually my closest friends at the radio stations.
1: I wish I could say that. There were a few that really liked me, but most of them, like... You arrogant! They could just call me Johnny Rotten and all kind of stuff. Oh yes.
0: Well, you know, especially in places that had snow and were AMs, I was willing to take the field strength readings. So you know that.
1: Oh, you were brave.
0: Yeah. So you know, but no, I'd say definitely my closest friends at stations were almost always the engineering staff.
1: Well, I can't redeem myself. It's way too late for that. Yeah. But not that I care about it. But. I was thinking about the song "Send for Me" by Nat King Cole.
0: Yeah.
1: And are you familiar with his NBC TV show and what a horrible thing that
0: it
1: ended
0: was?
1: Up to be?
0: Yes, it was.
1: I read that story not that long ago.
0: Yeah.
1: And it's a heartbreaking story.
0: Advertisers were the real demons in that.
1: They were afraid to support it.
0: Right. I know. Well, you know, it's...
1: I wonder why.
0: Well, we know why, and...
1: We know why. That was a dark time.
0: It was a horrible
1: time. In American
0: time.
1: History.
0: And it wasn't isolated. I mean, look at Alan Freed, who got thrown off the air when Frankie Lyman danced with a white girl.
1: Oh, I didn't even know that one.
0: No, it's story after story, unfortunately. And Nat King Cole...
1: But Nat Cole was so loved. And I don't know what year this was. It had to be in the mid-50s sometimes.
0: Yeah, I've mentioned before, in L.A., I lived in Hancock Park. And he moved into the neighborhood. And it was, people were just up in arms. And, I mean, I'll tell you what, he and his wife and those girls, they were the best-dressed people in Hancock Park, but it didn't matter. And someone came to his door after he got there, just said, just want you to know, we don't want undesirables, and we don't want any trouble here. And Nat King Cole just said, and neither do I, you know. But it literally was tough for him, and that was L.A. It wasn't like it was the South where he literally got.
1: And what year would that have been?
0: The 50s, early 50s.
1: Ugh.
0: And it was absolutely a bad time. And you know, I mean, when he toured the South, I mean, more than one time he got beaten up, so it was tough.
1: Ugh. Well, this NBC TV show, didn't it last like 11 months or something?
0: It didn't last a long time. It was canceled in December of 57. And again, it was the corporate sponsors. And so I think it probably a little over a year, because I think it debuted around Thanksgiving of 56. And he was the first African-American to host a national televised variety series. And
1: it was good.
0: And what it was advertisers feared boycotts from, you know, customers, from white customers in the South. And so NBC sustained that show for months without any commercial backing at all. And then they moved it to an earlier time slot, and unfortunately, it was against Westerns and all that. So in December of 57, it was Nat King Cole who actually pulled the plug.
1: It was.
0: Because he saw where this was going and didn't want to be a part of it.
1: That's a doggone shame. They've got clips of that Nat King Cole TV show, and one is absolutely incredible.
0: Yeah.
1: And that's the one with little Billy Preston on there.
0: Oh, yeah. No, there's stuff you can see that
1: playing the piano
0: on YouTube and stuff. But, and it's interesting because, of course, then he was Nat King Cole, but earlier was as the King Cole Trio, which was some of my absolute favorite stuff. But
1: I'm trying to think of songs.
0: Oh,
1: yeah,
0: think,
1: I know.
0: Like Straighten 'Em Fly Right or whatever. People think of that. But anyway, Capitol was clearly the house Nat built, no doubt about that. And he was just huge. But I'm telling you, in the South, literally, he was beaten after gigs, especially if there was any integration or whatever. So, 56, that's when the deal was he's going to start write and produce his own television show. And he was hoping it would be a turning point. I mean, that's probably one of the reasons he canceled it, because he wanted this to, really be a thing where it would prove that, you could do this. And, he didn't, at all want to make it a mission that it was a black man doing this, because he wanted to be like low key and just have the talent speak and have it at work and all that. And they talked to CBS, but then nothing ever came of it. Gee, I'm real surprised about that. And then they did a deal with NBC, the Nat King Cole Show. And it was November of 56 that it debuted without a sponsor. And initially NBC thought, well, the sponsors will come. So they assumed the cost of the show. And, because their feeling was, well, once the show actually airs, advertisers will see its sophistication and a national sponsor will undoubtedly, emerge. And so, it was a great show, and it was his original, piano stuff, doing jazz and stuff like that, and playing with a lot of jazz notables and having the Ella Fitzgerald and Oscar Petersons of the world on there, and Harry Belafonte and Mel Torme and Frankie Lane and Peggy Lee. It was really quality.
1: It was a class show.
0: Yes, it was. And what the national advertisers told NBC is, we do not want to upset our white customers in the South who do not want to see a black man on TV. Other than in a subservient position, it sucks. Of course, it does. It's beyond horrible. And as it was going down, one of the lines was Madison Avenue was afraid of the dark. He said that, and he canceled the show. But he continued to appear on TV. Gary Moore, Ed Sullivan, all that kind of stuff, and that. But
1: like the old stupid expression, when he stayed in his place.
0: Yeah, well, and
1: I say that with anger.
0: Well, of course you say that with anger, and rightfully so. But 10 years later, while, believe me, this was still an issue, nonetheless, NBC did the Sammy Davis show as a mid-season replacement, and I do not think they had the same problem. But I don't know. It was just like a summer replacement. Of course, Flip Wilson show did very well. That was sponsored, but that's 70s. That's 70 to 74. That's very different than 1956.
1: But with Nat Cole being, from what I could see, a very gentle, very laid back, logical, good human being.
0: Yes.
1: To see him go through all that crap.
0: Yes.
1: And then this angers the hell out of me. I'm sorry. But to see him go through all that crap and then develop lung cancer and die in 1964 just broke my heart.
0: Oh, I know. And he...
1: It was horrible.
0: He and Maria had been separated. He was living with Gunilla Knudsen, the blonde in the Take It Off, Take It All Off commercials. When he finally realized his diagnosis was, in fact, terminal, he left Gunilla, obviously went back to Maria and died. Yeah, it's sad.
1: I mean, that whole story just, I mean, it,
0: I know.
1: It needs to be known.
0: It is known to anybody who cares to look at history, and it's not unusual. Well, just today I was talking to John, Sam and Dave record came on, and, you know, I just love them. Of course, they were from Miami, and they used to appear mm-hmm. at the clubs in Northwest 2nd Avenue, and I was telling him, I said, you know, I really hated the fact that I wasn't allowed to go. And he says, what's stopping you? I said, them. It was so racially tense because, of course, if you were a performer at any of the hotels on Miami Beach, like Nat King Cole, you were not allowed to stay there at night. And, of course, blacks couldn't come to see the show because they could only come at night if they had a work pass. So what it was Northwest 2nd Avenue was this vibrant, and there was also on 7th Avenue in Liberty City, there was an area as well, where they had just these vibrant clubs. And, you know, to me, that's exactly what I wanted to do, because I'd be listening to soul radio and, you know, like even in the mid-60s and, you know, Sam and Dave advertisement for a concert. I want to go. Well, there was no way they were letting me in. So it's just the way it was.
1: Everything was so out of balance and out of whack those days.
0: Right. And, you know, I don't blame a one of them. I really don't blame the people at, you know, those venues, because the treatment they were getting in the mass appeal white, if you will, venues was just so wrong that when they had their own place, they absolutely deserved to play by the rules they wanted to play with. So I didn't begrudge them a bit for that, but I was sad.
1: Those were some days, all right. But that Nat Cole show with Billy Preston was just...
0: Oh, yeah.
1: Anyway, I just saw it today.
0: Okay.
1: And it was beautiful. I mean, it really was. And the show was very good. It was very creative, but we know why, and there's nothing to really debate about. It was just wrong.
0: No, and there is a lot of documentation on that, and like the Jim Crow Museum and other places, there's a lot of documentation. So the stories won't die with us. The people will know.
1: Another favorite of mine that I can hardly stand, it gets real emotional to me for some reason. I don't want to hear it because it's too emotional. Somewhere Along the Way, that's a beautiful song.
0: Okay. All right.
1: And Nightlights is a great one, too.
0: Yeah, I agree.
1: I mean, I love most everything he ever did.
0: Yeah. Oh, yeah. And a lot of people have done Somewhere Along the Way. Eddie Dalton wrote those lyrics. So, yeah, all good stuff. So Sunday night, 6 p.m. to midnight, soulofthecity.net. Or if you have an aggregator and won't pick it up, then go to HoustonRadioPlatinum.com.
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0: At 8 o'clock?
1: There's hardly any interruptions at all.
0: And 8 o'clock, Jerry Butler.
1: We got Jerry Butler at 8 p.m.
0: Yeah.
1: If you never heard the show, I think a lot of your listeners would enjoy it. At least give it a shot and see what you think.
0: Yeah, and as I always say, it is your labor of love. Johnny's not doing this commercially, not trying to make money.
1: No money.
0: Exactly.
1: Never will.
0: Just playing this stuff for people who love it like we do. So, yeah, all right, good deal. Well, thank you for calling. It is always a pleasure.
1: I appreciate it all, and I do hope to hear maybe Dan Mason come on one night.
0: Yes, it's going to be happening. I'm still in computer hell, but as soon as I emerge, that call will be made.
1: I know, and it's hard to do that kind of stuff when your mind is somewhere else.
0: Well, there's no time.
1: Interviewing somebody about a book that you've read, that takes some work.
0: Yeah. Well, we'll see. It'll be a labor of love for me. I'm looking forward to it. So I'll let you know in advance so you can call.
1: Okay. Oh, wow.
0: All right. Okay, thanks.
1: Then I can tell some real stories.
0: Yeah, there you are. All right. Good deal. Thanks, Johnny.
1: Okay,
0: bye. All right, so 888-876-5593, 8888. Raleigh, I can't believe we're running out of time, and I apologize for that in advance. But, I've got some good news from Kevin in Colorado. He moved. All right, how's it going, Kevin?
2: Yay.
0: Well,
2: I am in Cedar Edge, Colorado.
0: Yes.
2: It's near Grand Junction, near Delta.
0: Uh-huh.
2: And, I've been here... for about a couple of weeks now.
0: Okay.
2: And I like it.
0: Good. That's
2: living
0: great.
2: A friend of mine who will soon be my wife.
0: That's exciting. Yeah, and, you know, you deserve this. What your family did to you was so despicable that thank God for this. And we will work on having you reclaim your records one way or another.
2: Well, Raleigh, I really do appreciate that.
0: Yeah.
2: I really, really do appreciate that. But, no, I mean, it's nice here. It's been hot. Oh, my God.
0: Well, yeah, and drought. Stage 2 drought emergency.
2: Yeah, exactly. Yeah.
0: Uh-huh.
2: Exactly. Now, they say it's supposed to cool down the next couple of days, but I guess we'll see.
0: Well, that's it. that's exactly it. So,
2: I am so glad to be here.
0: Yeah.
2: Hopefully
0: you didn't even tell your relatives.
2: Well, yeah.
0: Well,
2: we'll see how they handle it.
0: Well, who cares?
2: Yeah, I get that. So, you know.
0: Yeah.
2: But anyway, yeah, so I'm here, and
0: good.
2: I love it.
0: Excellent.
2: And I love the lady I'm living with.
0: That's great.
2: So that's most important.
0: Oh, and you got the tall pine trees. It's really nice.
2: Yeah, yeah, exactly.
0: Yeah.
2: So now it's down to get the Medicare and Medicaid all taken care of, so I can live a little bit.
0: Yeah, and, you know, that shouldn't be much of a problem, because I assume you had that straightened out when you got to Colorado originally, so you're in the same state.
2: Yeah, exactly.
0: So that makes it very easy.
2: Yes, it do. It do.
0: Yeah. Good.
2: So anyway, yeah.
0: I'm thrilled.
2: And I just thought you'd like to know.
0: It's the best news of the night. Call me again soon.
2: I will, Raleigh, and okay. I'll let you know how it's going.
0: Yes, yes, yes. I want to hear. Thank you.
2: You bet. Take care.
0: All right, you too. That's great, because it was so terrible. And just the cliff notes are literally his family thought that, you know, he's blind and he's, you know, getting up in age, and they thought they should just warehouse him and put him in a facility, and they wouldn't let him bring his records and his tapes and his CDs and all that. There's no room for any of that. Literally, it's truly warehousing. And he survived, got out of that situation, is going to be getting married, and I'm going to see what I can do to get him a drive of his favorite stuff. It's just finding the time to do it, but I will. So 888-876-5593. Joe is in Phoenix. Joe, welcome to WGN Radio. Joe was in Phoenix, but he gave up on me. Joe, probably a good move, but if you think of it, call me next week, and we'll talk. I wanted to talk about gold coins. Happy to do that. And Gary in Austin, welcome to WGN Radio. How's it going?
3: Well, hey, Raleigh, it's great to have the news about Kevin. He was on an email list I was on many years ago, so I've never spoken with him or communicated with him, but I know who he is, and he had a lot of musical knowledge, a lot of musical knowledge.
0: That's why it was so unconscionable when his relatives wouldn't let him take his records and basically left him with no choice. That's horrible.
3: Yeah. Yeah, it is.
0: You know, because the next thing, thank God he met somebody and got out of there, because the next thing would have been they would have declared him incompetent.
3: Yeah, yeah.
0: You know, that's the easiest way to control someone.
3: I only have one living relative, so I don't have to worry about that.
0: Good. Exactly. Keep them far away.
3: You know,
0: But
3: I'm looking forward to hearing Jerry Butler Sunday.
0: Yeah.
3: One of the 6-hour listeners to Johnny's show every week. You know, I always look forward to hearing it.
0: Yeah.
3: And I've even been known to get up and hear him in the morning.
0: Whoa.
3: From time to time.
0: All right.
3: You know. And, but I was thinking about radio day today, and I was thinking, I don't remember the last time I actually turned on a physical radio. Most of the stations I can get on a radio are things I don't want to hear. So I listen to stuff from out of town or, you know, on my phone generally.
0: Uh-huh.
3: And I wonder how many people do, like, if I were in Chicago, I'd probably listen to GN on some sort of device, just because there's a lot of interference, you know, stuff nowadays on the AM dial caused by, you know, security systems and modems and all this stuff.
0: But when all this went to hell, you just turn on the radio and it would be there.
3: Yeah, I mean, I used to like power failures.
0: Oh, we all did. Absolutely. Oh, my God. To this day, the power's out. I don't care about a flashlight. I run for that radio so I can DX.
3: Yeah. Yeah. You know, you don't want it to be out too long.
0: Right. But, well, actually, a few hours would be fine.
3: Yeah. Yeah. And like maybe around sunrise, sunset, you know.
0: Yeah.
3: You know, right when conditions are changing a little bit, you know.
0: Yeah.
3: You know, where I live is an RF black hole, so it's really hard for AM signals to come through all this concrete. And no clay, but a lot of concrete.
0: Right, right. Yeah, exactly. Exactly. Well, and that is a problem the way a lot of buildings are built, especially with all steel girders and stuff like that. AM suffers and always has. You know, that always was the problem in New York. You know, those buildings are just murder on AM.
3: And this place is relatively new, so it's got, you know, and it's nice and soundproofed and all that.
0: Yeah.
3: But there's a lot of concrete in this building.
0: Yeah.
3: So AM is a little bit hard to hear, but, you know, there's not much on AM2 here.
0: Well, they see that's the problem. That's why you've been DXing it. Oh, my God, I just realized the show is over. I'm so sorry. Gary, we'll talk to you soon. Thank you.
3: Okay, talk to you soon.
0: All right, thanks. Yes, how about that? So, Eduardo in Tampa, I'm sorry. Nick in Chicago, I'm sorry. But, you know, tomorrow's a replay. We're back live Monday night for Monday Night Trivia, and attendance will be taken, so I hope you will be there. Until then, well, that's a wrap. We thank Adam for keeping us on the air and John for screening your calls. But above all, as always, I thank you for calling. Look forward to doing it again next week. I'm Raleigh James. It's WGN Radio.
4: 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I'm Grant Marshall, 2020 News, real stories, real fun. Escape Clause, an Atlanta slammer scamper sparked a frantic Fulton County fugitive frenzy. Cops say an inmate slipped the secured facility, sending deputies darting downtown and scrambling around the Garnett MARTA station. After hours of hide-and-seek, the Georgia jailbird's joyride ended with cuffs before breakfast. Apparently, his escape plan had all the staying power of a wet prison jumpsuit. Safe Crack Smack. Chicago's got a jewelry-jacking juggernaut. Cops say 2 to 4 armed raiders rolling in a stolen Acura have brazenly blitzed at least 4 businesses, battering victims, busting glass, and bullying employees for safe codes before bolting with the bling. Police just released surveillance video of the latest smash and scram. 4 stores, stolen wheels, smashed showcases. These guys aren't building a resume, they're building an indictment. The Urge Surge. A Florida freeway flusher floored it at an insane 117 miles an hour. Brevard County deputies say a man rocketed up I-95, weaving and tailgating, claiming he desperately needed a Buc-ee's bathroom break more than 60 miles away. Cops canned the speeding commode chaser for reckless driving and excessive speed. At speeds exceeding 100 miles per hour, forget beaver nuggets, barbecue brisket, and fresh fudge. This guy nearly became real-life roadkill. And that's what's happening. I'm Grant Marshall, 2020 News.
0: This is a replay of the Thursday night, August 20th WGN show. We started right at 10, though I didn't start the stream for about 3 minutes into the show. Apologies for the upcut. If you don't hear yourself on it, well, it's because you didn't call, and I hope you'll rectify that soon. We're live Monday through Thursday evenings from 10 to 1 Central. 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You'll be really glad you did. So, my apologies. Hello, stream listeners. I forgot about you. So, we were just talking about National Radio Day. A lot of controversy about that. But not in the Chase's calendar of events, which is non-discriminatory about what they add. They do have Bad Poetry Day on August 18th, but nothing on August 20th for National Radio Day. So, I thought, well, I got to find out what the deal is here. And because I wondered, who started this? And every source I saw said that that's unknown. Yeah, well, maybe not so unknown. It's interesting as far as that goes, because apparently someone or many people, who knows, got together in the 1990s and came up with this. And it was fairly obscure until 2011 when an NPR show highlighted it. And a couple of years later, a consortium of public public stations and low power stations, I think they were in Boston, got together and promoted it, and now it's a thing. So as far as who started it, we don't know. Now, why August 20th? Ah, well, here's where more questions come in. Yes, recognize the first radio station. Well, and you're saying to yourself, what about KDKA in November 2nd of 1920, the election results? Well, you'd be right, actually, if you were looking at commercial radio stations that were going to have a regular broadcasting schedule and continue to be on the air licensed. In the case of WWJ in Detroit, August 20th, that was a little more of an experiment as far as that goes. And it was authorized to broadcast 8MK at the time, and it went on the air briefly, but it was not regularly scheduled after that. And it is the first station to be owned by a newspaper, so there is that as far as that goes, which is somewhat interesting. But I leave it to you as to why August 20th versus November 2nd. And of course, you couldn't go with, well, who invented radio, because that took a lot of people all the way around, and every one of them had had a part in the matter as far as that goes. Of course, you've got Hertz in Germany, who proved electricity could be transmitted wirelessly, and then you got Tesla, who patented a lot of inventions as far as that. When it comes to the first commercially available wireless, that was Marconi, Italian Guglielmo Martoni. Martoni's was a restaurant. Marconi, who came up with that. And while that was notable because in 1912, Marconi had a wireless broadcast that relayed the Titanic's distress signal. Then in 1906, you've got Fessenden, Reginald, the first radio broadcast of voice and music purely for entertainment in Brant Rock, Massachusetts, for the general public to hear. Licensed or not, I don't know. But again, can't forget Lee DeForest, Vacuum Tube. Right, and on and on. So, just as it's clear as mud exactly why you'd consider one station over the other the first, it's absolutely clear as mud as to who came up with it. So, that's the deal. But we observe it annually for God knows what reason. But I can't understand why it is not in the Chase's calendar of events. You would think that by now it would be. But apparently not. All right, so I'll let you celebrate any way you'd like. But I guess you are celebrating by listening to the radio, and I am grateful you are listening to WGN. Let me tell you what. All right, end of preamble. Let's see. Find the magic twanger. Yeah, was working late last night. Put it aside. Marty in Whiting, welcome back to WGN Radio. Hello, Marty. Speak to me.
5: Evening.
0: Yes. Yes.
5: Because of national celebration today,
0: okay.
5: Radio.
0: Yeah,
5: can I request a song? I think it's by Deep Purple, "Radioactive."
0: Like, oh, okay.
5: Mid 80s, I think.
0: Yeah.
5: Raleigh, don't quote me.
0: Yeah, absolutely. Yeah, we played "I Heard It on the X" in honor, sadly, of the passing of ZZ Top's drummer. And I was going to play "Radio Loves You," so why not Deep Purple, "Radioactive"? Huh? Were they talking about radio, though?
5: The song, just because of the title, "Radioactive," and I had something else I wanted to request, but it's like when I heard you, it's like National Radio Day, so.
0: You thought, well, maybe I can get her to play Deep Purple, huh? That's what you were thinking.
5: I know you're not a big Deep Purple fan, but.
0: Well, you're right about that. What's interesting is they were far from the only group to have that of a title. Kings of Leon had it in 2010. Gene Simmons had it in 79. So there's.
5: Really?
0: Yes, absolutely. In 2013. I don't believe they're the same songs. 2013, Imagine Dragons had a title, "Radioactive." 2014, a year later, they released it again. Let's see, what else do we have? 1985, now. Firm did "Radioactive." And how about that? I've got all of these on this computer.
5: Raleigh, yes. I stand corrected. The Firm. I'm off base. Yep. Okay. You're correct.
0: Okay, well, I've got the firm. I was going to say, if there's a Deep Purple version, I've got what it is, 11 different radioactives, and none of them are Deep Purple, but one of them is the firm, and I will be most happy to play that from 1980. I've never heard it. I don't know how happy I'll be, but I'll try it.
5: And, Raleigh, to be repetitious, I stand corrected. I wasn't 100% positive, but... I was speaking National Radio Day.
0: Yeah.
5: This Saturday here in Whiting, Raleigh, two radios are going to get married. I got to go because the reception is going to be awesome, I heard.
0: Oh, God. You didn't. You just didn't. All right. Well, very good. We'll see what we can do for you. We will add it to the list, and I will play it.
5: You and John have a good night.
0: All right, you too. Thanks.
5: Raleigh.
0: Appreciate it. Yeah, I say I'm playing it because I am. I don't know why it's on this computer, but or if I've ever heard it before, but we'll find out together, I guess. All right, so 888-876-5593. Brian with a Y is in Miami. Welcome back to WGN Radio.
6: Hi, Raleigh. Good evening to you and the WGN listenership dispersed throughout Chicagoland. I normally try to stay out of your hair. Don't want to keep annoying you more than once a week with my idiosyncratic erudition, but I can't resist because it's National Radio Day.
0: Exactly.
6: And I was wondering, like you were, why I haven't heard more about it. In fact, there was barely a peep. It was the non-event of the broadcast social season, as far as I could determine. Savannah Guthrie, great journalist that she is, she mentioned it but didn't follow up on today, and I heard a couple other people mention it. Nobody did any special coverage, and of course those chuckleheads on all sports talk radio, they were oblivious to it, not a mention. And I was wondering why I was so oblivious to it. I figured it was just my preoccupation with International Left Handers Day every August 13th.
0: Right.
6: But it turns out there is a reason, and you alluded to it. It's the FM people, the NPR crowd.
0: Yeah,
6: they hijacked it.
0: Well, they came up with it, I'm afraid.
6: Well, but if we're going to call it National Radio Day, it better apply equally both to the AM and FM bands. And I would even add, you know, the shortwave bands and all those people. My dad was a ham operator. So let's hear it for them and let's incorporate them in this celebration. But we don't want to leave the impression that radio, as best practiced, is even competently practiced, in my view, Raleigh, by those people on NPR. I mean, you and I and anybody that's ever been on the AM band, we can do the FM NPR style, but nobody, even though we could imitate it, nobody really wants to hear it. At least I don't. I have a hard time listening to NPR. Now, I'm not just talking about the political bias. I'm talking about their style of radio. They don't.
0: Oh, no, believe me, I know. Lee Masters, who was a great jock and, you know, for at Wacky in Louisville and then WNBC.
6: I know the name. Where was he from?
0: Well, briefly, I think he was on Y100 briefly, but he was Wacky in WNBC and, of course, MTV and much more. Well, his given name is Jarl Mohn, and Jarl became president of NPR. And the stories were hilarious how he would try to get them to change their approach.
6: They don't even understand the word, much less the concept of formatics. I've talked to NPR people off the air here and there.
0: I know.
6: And I tossed the word formatics in. They don't even know the word, much less how to pull it off.
0: Well, Lee had some hilarious stories, but in the end, it was so tough that he wound up with high blood pressure and quit entirely.
6: Wow. Hey, and you swerved into something there, or your caller did, the radioactive thing. It happens to, so happens that that was my, you don't want to say catchphrase, but it was my identifier. It was my brand. I was the radioactive guy. Mm-hmm. It started in Albuquerque when I noticed that, as anybody knows, July 16th, 1945, the first nuclear detonation.
0: Yep.
6: And that's why I always referred to New Mexico when I was on the air at KKNS, Albuquerque.
0: Yeah.
6: I always referred to the state as nuclear Mexico, not New Mexico. But that's that's where I started Radioactive Albuquerque. And then when I got up to Cairo in Seattle, I was doing Radioactive Seattle up there. And here's the thing. In Albuquerque, a buddy of mine, and I bet you know this guy, Bob Henry, he's Mr. Radio, just like Mark Simone is Mr. New York. He's Mr. Radio in but off the air as an engineer. I'm talking about Bob Henry.
0: Yeah, yeah.
6: As a parting gift, when I went up to Seattle and told him I was going to be on Cairo, he says, tell you what, let's take this theme song you use, which is Paul Rogers, front man for Bad Company. He had the song Radioactive. It was listed in your litany there, among all the other Radioactive themed songs out there. But Paul Rogers has this song, and this guy Bob Henry, who was for 30 years chief engineer at the public TV station in Albuquerque there, he said, come down to the studio, and he spent 2 hours editing a lyric free, with the exception of Radioactive, all my version that I used as my theme song for the next 3 or 4 years. All it said was Radioactive repeatedly. All the other lyrics were edited out, and he did it so masterfully because Bob Henry, again, is Mr. Radio in Albuquerque. So that's how I got the Radioactive thing going. And one parting shot. Thank you, I think, for playing the John Hinckley thing. I got a number of Hinckley stories to tell you, but I won't do so tonight. It might spoil National Radio Day, but I will tell you that that was a special thing to hear that Hinckley. And he's the only guy on the planet. There's 8 billion people on the planet, and he's the only one that plays guitar less confidently than I do. And same with carrying a tune. He can't sing either.
0: All right. Well said. We'll talk to you soon. Thanks, Brian.
6: So long.
0: All right. So 888-876-5593. We'll get to Victor in Silver Springs. Yeah, we're talking about cantennas. Yeah, Victor knows what I mean. And Mike in Elmwood Park. And there's room for you, too, on this this radio day, not celebrated by Chase's calendar event. But yeah, NPR gets the credit because they did that little story in 2011, and all of a sudden people knew it. But bottom line, if it's not in Chase's calendar of events, how legit is it? All right, so I don't know how you get in there. Maybe you pay. We'll pick it up right there on WGN Radio.

WGN Radio, 1977 on A&M. The artist was P.R. Battle, and that was actually his name. He was a songwriter from Nashville, a Paul Robert Battle, and sadly died about, well, over a decade ago now, but a real denizen of Nashville when he put this together. And, I remember it came in when I was music director somewhere, and I thought, that's a cute little record. And, of course, it did absolutely nothing. But so there you have Radio Loves You, fine for a National Radio Day, and probably only fine for that. We'll pick it up after the news right here on WGN Radio.

0: WGN Radio, I'm Raleigh James. Well, it's got a backbeat. I kind of like it, actually. The Firm, yeah, Radioactive 1985. And, yeah, they were, of course, quite big in the 80s, to say the least, the understatement. And that's Jimmy Page and Paul Rogers, primarily. So, all right. I had heard it, but now I know why it was on this computer, because I thought, why did I put that on there? I put it on there because I liked it, forgot all about it. All right, so there, it had nothing, absolutely nothing negatory to do with radio, as far as not a bit. The lyrics, no matter what you look at them, will not get you to radio. But Radioactive, sure, why not? All right, so 888-876-5593-8888, Raleigh. And we got Victor in Silver Spring. All right, Victor, thanks for calling. What's up?
1: Well, I want to tell you a little bit about a friend of mine. I called him the professor because he was always inventing little things concerning radio reception. He would turn a coffee can into an antenna, for one thing.
0: Yep.
1: And he made me some wire device that I clipped at the end of the whip to bring in FM stations a lot better. So what we would do was, we would go to this park. I would bring my Sea Crane along with me, the Sea Crane SW shortwave radio. And we'd sit in the park, and he would have five or six radios, light them up one by one, and we would have a contest to see who could get what station. So, for example, I said, all right, I'll start off with WOR. So, got WOR during...

0: after another. Now, this, I'll tell you a story.
1: No, wait, before we leave the coffee can antennas, which I like to call can tennis, they actually have become very popular lately because they on 2.4 will actually increase your Wi-Fi signal.
0: Really?
1: Yes, and so they're back in vogue again.
0: Well, I'll be darned.
1: Yeah.
0: Now, one thing that really fascinated me, there was an Armis Brooks episode where Walter was fooling around with a shortwave radio.
1: Yeah.
0: And he unknowingly pulled in a station from India, and they're talking about a big storm coming. And the guy's giving instructions like put bamboo around your windows or something. And Miss Brooks is figuring out, well, I guess I could take the cushions off the sofa. That would serve as baboon antenna. And then the guy says, be sure to tie down your elephant. Mr. Conklin, the principal, goes outside and says, what elephant? I have an elephant. And it turned out they were picking up a station from India.
1: This episode is online, and it is great. It's called The Hurricane Warning, and also some people call it Radio Bombay or Walter's Radio, but it was broadcast in October of 1950. And, Richard Crenna brought a shortwave radio he built for a job class for school. And so it was that Miss Brooks leaves the radio in Mr. Boynton's biology lab, plugged in, and that's where the broadcast came to tell him the massive 150-mile-an-hour hurricane. So yes, it was a great episode. It truly was.
0: It really, yeah, I really enjoyed that episode.
1: Yes.
0: And back in the station wagon a couple of weeks ago did a thing about radio, but they played all kinds of radio jingles in between songs.
1: Sure. So sure.
0: That was kind of neat. And it was fun to hear these. I love to get my hands on the 1961 jingle package. For example, there was we're singing in the spring, we're singing in the spring, everybody in Albany is singing the springtime song on 1540 WPTR. And then there was another one for the summertime, in the good old summertime, in the good old summertime, keep your radio on for more fun in the sun on the new WMEX.
1: Yes.
0: That was a really neat jingle package for that year.
1: Yes. MEX used that for quite a while. Yeah, Arnie Woo, Ginsberg, and all that. It was, from what I understand, it was custom. It wasn't a PAMS package. So,
0: yeah.
1: But I have heard it on other stations. So eventually, and that's online, by the way. It might have been part of CRC as far as that goes, because CRC, Jingle Company, had that wonderful summer package.
0: Yeah.
1: So
0: a friend of mine played the CKLW jingle package.
1: Oh, yeah. Well, there are tons of that, you know, of course. But I'll find that. I'm pretty sure it might be in that CRC package. And then it was Series 19, if I'm not mistaken. So, yeah. It. I don't know. Maybe not. But, you know, a lot of singers wound up doing jingles along the way, of course. So I will try to find that.
0: And then the there were the bloopers where the microphone was turned on a second too late and you heard something that shouldn't hear, you know, that type of thing.
1: Yeah, some of which is real and some of which was recreated. Kermit Schaefer.
0: I figured as much because I had the Kermit Schaefer blooper records.
1: And he wasn't shy in recreating things and passing them off as legit, but they still are funny.
0: Yeah, this French-Canadian broadcaster tried to do the Canadian broadcasting, and it came out with another word, which was hilarious. And then getting the wrong cartridge, this woman's talking about how great her hair is. And she says,

0: do you know what I use? And she hit the wrong button. Rain, it kills bugs dead.
1: While we were speaking, I just looked up the jingle you want in the good old summertime. And a guy who has a channel on YouTube, Ellis Feaster, actually has classic radio ads and commercial jingles, volume 4, 1960s. And I think you'll find it on that.
0: Yeah, maybe Nick can find it and play it for me.
1: Okay. Or if I actually have time to do this, probably not tonight because I'm still in hell, but I'll be happy to put it on the air.
0: Yeah, that would be great to bring back some memories like that.
1: Sure.
0: But I really enjoyed your show, as always. And let me get off here because I think Nick may be on and wants to talk to you.
1: All right. Well, we got full lines, but if he gets in, that'll be great. I'll look forward to it. Thanks. Thanks, Victor.
0: Okay. You take care.
1: You too. All right. So 888-876-5593-8888-ROLLYE. We got Rita in Harwood Heights up next. We got Mike in Elmwood Park. More requests. I played Donna the Prima Donna on August 7th, but he has another one coming up, and he may hear it next. Cindy in Chicago, a popsicle recall. Oh, it's come to this. And stories with James on the South Side, and Walter in Wheaton's going to talk about Pink Floyd. Why not on WGN Radio? Happy.

0: Robbie James. Yeah, I recognize that voice anywhere. And that's The Crests, of course, with Johnny Maestro on lead. And that was, I believe, one of Mike and Elmwood Park's requests, 1958, on co-ed. All right, so Mike in Elmwood Park, welcome to WGN Radio. What's up tonight?
1: Yeah, Robbie, I think I might have a song for Radio Day.
0: Oh, yeah?
1: Life is a rock, but the radio world is
0: a reunion. God, yes, I could actually sing that. Well, I won't, but yes, absolutely. Yeah, BB Bumalan, the singer's mouth, the hoople. Okay. So, anyway, yeah. Anybody who's bringing up the Ray Charles singers in the first line is okay with me. Sure, I'll be happy. Oh, yeah. Happy to do that.
1: I appreciate you playing the class for me.
0: My pleasure.
1: I appreciate that.
0: Okay.
1: And I got you on up. I'll be listening to the rebroadcast on Monday nights, too.
0: Oh, well, good. Good.
1: Oh, I always do.
0: Well, you will hear.
1: You have a good show, Robbie.
0: You will hear you Reunion, really, and Life is a Rock, but the Radio Rolled Me. Coming up, we can all sing together. Appreciate it.
1: Thank you.
0: Okay, bye. Yeah, I'd give you the printed lyrics if that would help. If I write them out, right? That'll be good. All right, so let's see what we have. Rita in Harwood Heights is with us. Welcome back to WGN Radio. Rita.
2: Yes, I like to go over to the Eisenhower Public Library sometimes and just read the Crane Chicago Business magazine.
0: Uh-huh.
2: And I was reading two from the August, there were August editions, and one that was from the last issue of it for July.
0: Uh-huh.
2: And I can't remember which one it was, which magazine it was, but it showed a rather large brick structure that is being designated for housing for the blind.
0: Oh, great.
2: Yes.
0: Now, when was this? Do you know?
2: I don't know.
0: Okay.
2: I don't know when it's going to be ready.
0: Okay.
2: They hadn't started work on it apparently yet.
0: Okay, but they're going to. So this was contemporary.
2: Yes.
0: All right.
2: Yes. And I think it was maybe somewhere around Goose Island. I'm not sure.
0: I'll be darned. Let me see what I can. There's actually several. The first one that comes to mind that exists, of course, is Foglia. That's the residences at the Chicago Lighthouse. Friedman Place is another one. Yeah. How about that? Okay. So, do we know what it's going to be called?
2: No, I don't. I don't think it even listed anything, any kind of a name.
0: Okay.
2: It just said it was going to be designated for people who are blind.
0: Interesting. Well, like I say, Foglia and I think Friedman Place both are, but they probably have a waiting list. So that'd be great.
2: Yeah. Well, I thought so, too, because you have a large clientele of people who have visual problems and the housing.
0: Right.
2: Here in the Chicago area is pretty bad, so.
0: Right, exactly, and especially for people like Jim in Wisconsin, he's far and gone to hell and back, and it's not easy to get services when you're living that far from, you know, the major areas. So that's great. I wish I could find this. I'd tell you more about it, but I'll look for it online.
2: Yes. It was either the last issue in July or the first two issues in August.
0: Okay. Let's see. Interesting. Nothing comes up immediately, but, you know, I will keep looking, and maybe if anybody else is aware of it. Now, last year, there was, I think that might be when Foglia opened was last year, and that was 76 affordable units. And so that was not only for people visually impaired, but also having low-income housing credits. So, and it's in the Illinois Medical District, which is, you know, near four major hospitals. So I think that's, and I bet you that Jim would qualify. But I have a feeling, I don't know this for a fact, but I have a feeling there's probably already a waiting list at Foglia.
2: Probably, yeah.
0: Yeah, but it sure sounds great. Okay, the waiting list is open. All right, and there's no wait for its counseling service, but, you know, I would think if anybody is looking for housing, get on that waiting list, and it's open right now. All right. Good deal. Thank you for that.
2: You're welcome.
0: Appreciate the call, and thanks for checking in, Rita. Hope to hear from you soon.
2: Thank you.
0: Okay, bye. All right, so, and it is means tested, so you got to have the income requirements in terms of low enough, but also high enough, you know, it's a span. All right, so next hour, we've got Walter and Wheat, and we're going to talk about Pink Floyd. I don't know. Maybe The Wall, all in all. All right. So Cindy and that popsicle recall, oh no, it's come to this. And we will do reunion. In fact, right after the news, we'll all sing together on reunion. Well, you won't hear me and I won't hear you, but it's still a fun sing-along song. And James on the South Side got some stories and more coming up. And another 2 hours of whatever is on your mind and your requests, too, particularly if you've got other radio goodies that I'm missing. Can't believe I didn't think of reunion. Oh, shame on me. All right, well, we'll make up for it by playing it right after the news right here on WGN Radio.

0: WGN Radio. Obviously, there's Joey Levine singing. He didn't write it. The words were written by, the guy's last name was Dolph. I'm trying to think what his first name was, but I thought they were just absolutely brilliant lyrics as far as that goes, and everybody's in it if you listen long enough. So good idea. We play it. I hadn't even thought about that. All right, so of course, what I'm doing during news is trying to figure out, because I remember those summertime jingles very well. I don't think it's a Pam's package. Someone suggested it was 32, the Swizzle package. I don't remember it being in Swizzle at all, but I could be wrong. I'll keep looking, and I'll find it. Yeah, because that'll be my latest obsession, don't you know? So 888-876-5593, and that was Mike in Elmwood Park, I think, who wanted to hear that. All right, Cindy in Chicago, a popsicle recall. It's come to this.
1: Yeah, I forget the name of the... It's not Sunshine. I can't remember. Have you ever had, those big lime popsicles? They're like, really, you're in heaven when you have one of those lime popsicles.
0: Actually, I think that's Dryers, D-R-E-Y-S, not Briars, but Dryers. And the product was Outshine, those Outshine fruit bars.
1: Yeah,
0: no, that wasn't my stuff. I like the stuff that's totally bad for me. The problem was glass contamination. So that's truly frightening. And the best before dates range from May 31st to November 30th of 2027. So, that's the deal. A popsicle, Outshine, and that's supposed to be good for you stuff. Well.
1: Yeah, well, it has a lot of sugar. I tried the sugar-free ones. They weren't as good, but I can't eat that anymore. I have too much sugar.
0: Well,
1: but anyhow, I got my new Rolling Stone CD. It was pretty good.
0: Okay.
1: Pretty good. But the last song, Delilah, was kind of I didn't like. And then they were playing, once in a while, the old MeTV radio will play John Denver.
0: I'm sorry to hear it.
1: You don't like John Denver?
0: No, I don't want to have to hear it, no.
1: Okay. Well, they had a documentary about him, and I guess his second wife was real young, and it only lasted a year.
0: Yeah, he actually is a nice guy. He had a really, really nice brother who used to be a record promoter. He used to call on me once a week with his records that he was plugging. I didn't wish him any ill will or anything like that. I just didn't want to hear the stuff.
1: But then, where I guess Sally Hansen got with Keith Richards just when he was going into drug rehab. If he wouldn't have gone into drug rehab, he would have spent 40 years in the pen.
0: Okay.
1: Yeah, she found him in the garbage can.
0: Okay.
1: When she got together with him, yeah.
0: Patty Hansen. It's not Sally, it's Patty. She was a model.
1: Right.
0: And I think he met her. She was like celebrating her 30th birthday or something. So yeah, or maybe it was her 16th. I don't know, but it was some birthday. All right, so there you go. All right, thanks for calling. Appreciate it. Now, maybe she's thinking about Sally and Ronnie Wood. All right, that could be possible. Boy, well, gossip or us. 888-876-5593. Walter is in Wheaton. Welcome back to WGN Radio.
2: Hello.
0: What's up?
2: Oh, hey there. Sorry. I was on hold so long that you prompted me to think of other things. You mentioned Ray Charles. I saw Ray Charles live at Woodfield Mall one afternoon in 79 play. He had the whole band out there. It was great.
0: Yeah, actually, the Ray Charles singers had nothing to do with Ray Charles. They were totally different.
2: Ray Charles.
0: Yeah, the Ray Charles singers were a vocal group.
2: No, I saw Ray Charles.
0: Yes, I do too. And what I'm saying, I didn't mention Ray Charles. I mentioned the Ray Charles singers, who were a completely different group.
2: It just made me think of seeing Ray Charles.
0: All right, and that's fun.
2: And when you said my name before, I wasn't going to talk about Pink Floyd, but when you said Pink Floyd, The Wall, when I was 17, I flew to New York without a ticket and saw Pink Floyd do that wall in Nassau Coliseum. That was really a good show.
0: Okay, all right.
2: And then 10 years later, I flew to Berlin and saw he did that really big show. But what I called to tell you was a record I thought you might find interesting. Roger Waters, the writer for Pink Floyd, right. His second solo record in about 84 was called Radio Chaos.
0: Yes.
2: With Jim Ladd from L.A.
0: Yes.
2: Radio station.
0: Yes.
2: Yeah, so he had a single called Radio Waves. So I don't know if you're aware of that.
0: I saw
2: that concert too at the Meadowlands, but you hate it. That's okay.
0: Well, you know, I absolutely remember it. Radio Chaos, KAOS, and
2: It was creative.
0: Yeah, it was actually. I think it was 87, and it was a concept album. So, because I had left Billboard by that time, so I don't think it couldn't have been 84 because I was at Billboard then. I would have known, but I think that was 87, and they did a tour and all that kind of stuff, and
2: it was real creative. It was original, nothing else, you know.
0: Yeah,
2: where they had, but yeah.
0: And it was a concept album. Billy, the disabled kid from Wales who lives in Los Angeles, and the strange gift of hearing and interpreting radio waves. So that
2: did a real interest in live. It was real good.
0: Yeah, and that's really what I think it was meant for more than anything, was that live performance.
2: Yeah, was Jim Ladd somebody that's in your world? Then I reckon.
0: Oh, I absolutely know who Jim Ladd was, but no, our paths would never cross. We were totally, you know, I absolutely did nothing when it came to underground, progressive, or album-oriented rock, ever. I was the generation right before it, although I did in the mid-60s. I was working at a radio station. I came in one day, and they said, we're going underground, and I thought they meant they were moving. And so I couldn't imagine it. And so, they just handed me some records and said, just identify them, and like, oh God, I can't do this. But obviously it developed at that time. Hell, they couldn't even sell a commercial. Then it became progressive, and they were able to sell the head shop or the waterbed emporium. But still, no national advertising. That really didn't happen for really till the 80s.
2: I love a lot how when you don't like a song, you know, like that John Denver you were just talking about.
0: God, yeah,
2: it's just pretty funny with you because you're so honest. You know, it's just so real.
0: Yeah, well, you know, I kind of opened up the bumpers for requests if people want them, but with the caveat that I've got to like them, because really what the bumpers are for is for me. And so it's what enables me to do the show and be comfortable doing it. I play something I like. Now, lately, I've just been playing requests, and I'll go pretty far out there. But, you know, if it's John Denver or, God forbid, Neil Diamond, you know, the there's no way.
2: Yeah, that's, I love that about you anyway. Anyway, I love the show a lot. I even listen on Fridays sometimes when I've heard it on Mondays.
0: Oh, my God.
2: You can't hear the whole thing at the same time sometimes. You know, I miss a lot of it. So it's just,
0: anyway. Thank you. Thank you. Then thank you for calling. Do it again.
2: Okay, love you. Bye.
0: Okay, bye. Yeah, and yes, I think Radio Chaos was definitely more of a live thing, but it was the second solo album as far as that goes. So they were obviously pressing it and releasing it, but I think the in-person appearances are what made it. All right, so we'll get to Fran and Austin, back to Radio Days, and James on the South Side. And yes, there is room available for you right now. That's 888-876-5593 on WGN Radio.

0: Radio. I'm Raleigh James. That's the Olympics, yeah. The Western Movies Group, you betcha. And they were on a number of labels, but of course, My Baby Loves the Western was on Demon. And so is this, Your Love, Demon, the highest in Phi, 1959. And that was one of Stan's requests. All right, so Fran is in Austin. Welcome back to WGN Radio.
1: Hey, Raleigh, happy radio day.
0: Yeah, well, exactly, yes. Yeah, so sort of sad that it doesn't make Chase's calendar of event and it was popularized by NPR, but I'll take what we get.
1: Oh, yeah. You were just talking about something earlier that made me think of one of my favorite radio bits, the Chaos Radio.
0: Uh-huh. Oh, yes, 3:30. Well, I don't know if you ever look at my blog on Raleigh.net.
1: I do, and okay. I know that you know. Yeah, I've noticed that.
0: Yeah, and every entry, 3:31 a.m., yeah, according to the Chaos Master Clock,
1: Yes, exactly.
0: Yeah, that was Arbogast and Ross, and Stanley Ralph Ross was a great comedy writer, and also a writer. He did the Batman stuff on TV and a bunch of other things, too, but a little book called Speak When I Hear the Beep. Back when answering machines first came out, he had an entire book on how to make funny recordings, but when they did Chaos, it was a party favor at the second annual disc jockey convention. And of course, you know.
1: Oh, I can imagine.
0: Oh, yeah, exactly. Yeah. And you know, it was obviously a pimp on Top 40. All the
1: sure.
0: Belinda.
1: Emily.
0: Yeah. Elsie Leffler. What's your name? I'm sorry. So we'll add another dollar to today's teleteen jackpot.
1: I just love it. I haven't heard it in a long time. I don't know if I can find it anywhere, but I'm going to look for it.
0: I absolutely could play that for you. It was a Liberty 45. There were tons of them handed out, and I'm sure they're still around, but I've got several copies.
1: All right.
0: Yeah, absolutely.
1: And then there was that one, I think it's, what is it, the DJ theme song. I'm talking about the Fathead. What the heck? I can't remember. Stop goofing off, or, you know, go read a book or listen to the news. Stop goofing off.
0: Why do I not know?
1: Here comes,
0: why do I not know this?
1: With the records to play.
0: Why do I not know this? Oh, man.
1: Oh,
0: now I want to know.
2: Steve Allen.
1: Who is it? Steve Allen did it.
0: Oh, yeah, and Steve Allen notoriously hated rock and roll. I mean, he was almost Mitch Miller-esque at his hatred for rock and roll. So, but of course, he had a sense of humor, so when you'd get on television and read the lyrics, you know, intone the lyrics, it was hilarious listening to him do that, especially with the doo-wop stuff. But yeah, Arbogast and Ross Chaos, and it's not K-A-O-S on the label, it's C-H-A-O-S, part one and two.
1: Oh, okay. I don't know how to look for it.
0: Right,
1: then.
0: Exactly.
1: Yeah.
0: Yeah. Yeah, I'll play some of that coming back.
1: All right, thanks.
0: All right, thanks for calling. Appreciate it. All right, so yeah, Steve Allen, oh man, like I say, he just hated it, but at least he had a sense of humor, unlike Mitch Miller, who was serious as a heart attack. All right, so we'll get to James on the South Side, those stories. We've got Nick in Chicago and plenty of room for you on this, the waning moments, as it were, of National Radio Day on WGN Radio. Maybe I wasn't supposed to take a break. Oh, no. Not 100%. Oh, no break. Oh, how about that? Adam says I don't. So I can talk to you for, wow, a minute and a half. Well, let's get the preamble from James on the South Side. So, all right, James, what you got for me?
3: Okay, I got, for instance, about the dog who was a senior dog who was being led, thought he was being led on his last journey. It turned out he was finally being adopted.
0: Yes, that was sweet. Yeah, it was a pit bull and too.
3: And then it was like about the person who got who was going to be the judge of the next year's Westminster Dog Show.
0: Oh, really? I missed it. Oh, a North Carolina woman picked to judge it. All right. How about that? So Madeline Peterson of Seagrove, North Carolina, will judge the Westminster Show at the Jacob Javits Convention Center in Madison Square Garden. That will be... Wait a minute. That'll be February 1st and 2nd. We got a while to go. We might not live that long. So,
3: okay. So let's see. Also, I got one where they said a study about why dogs tilt their head.
0: Right. I've actually talked about that. That was Stanley Coren writes these books about that stuff. Hang on. Don't go away. Stay where you are, and we'll pick it up after the news on WGN Radio.
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1: 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A big hit way back 2 weeks ago, Dickie Shortcap and Old Linda.

0: From the big KOS Weather Bureau in Washington, D.C., James C. Petrillo, President, here is the present temperature for our town and vicinity. For our town, 119 degrees. For vicinity, 27. 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
1: I don't know what to do about my clear skin.
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0: Sorkin and Emily. And speaking of nuclear, here's this week's Speedy Clip Quip. Definition of a bachelor, a man who isn't married. In the big KOS newsroom, this news is happening now.
1: Washington, informed sources of credit with Swarm Point, Pelham, with China Point, Weeport, Crown, got the bomb. Hershey, Pennsylvania, employees in Chalk Corporation, Western Adult Direct, about higher wages, better working travels, and the right to lick all pans. On the local front, police chief Fritz Ryan, a cop with the man of Mickey Golden, don't break the devil out, and Frank Costello's mother. A KOS engineer has just been shot to death here in the big chaos newsroom. The news when it happens, from where it happens, even if we have to make it happen, even if there isn't

0: see by the old clock on the wall, there's a dead fly, and that means we gotta go for half a mole before part two of the Speedy Clip show. So now, let's turn it over for a moment to today's teenage guest disc jockey. It's all yours, fella, and don't be nervous.
1: Don't be nervous, don't be rocky, you're a teenage guest disc jockey now.
0: On now to part two of the Speedy Clip show and yesterday's predicted hit. A record never played before yesterday and already number three on the KOS Swell 70 survey. BFC, Fat Billy Wiley and the Swingin' Oh Mama. Paul Sully and his police record of Old Henry on Chaos, the number one rated station in the world. Stationsville, Brakeville, Nowville.
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0: Where it's now time to telephone a teen. And today's call goes to Elsie Leffler at Garvey 81970. Hello, Elsie. Here's today's question. What's your name? Oh, I'm sorry. And so we add today's $40,000 to tomorrow's Telephone-a-Teen jackpot. Well, once again, we'll try to prove it pays to listen to Chaos.
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0: Futuresville, USO now, as Red Benny Biederman sings a little number that hasn't been written yet. Under the motorcycle moon, but you...

0: 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We switch controls to KOS mobile unit number 7 on the inbound state highway.
1: This is mobile unit number 7. It's extremely difficult speaking in for a microphone and steering at the same time. Look out! There's another truck!
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2: Frank's Grinding Wheel Company
0: for its monumental work in the field of brass knuckle.

0: Thank you, Seal. And now, the number one recording in the KOS survey for today. The tune you kids have made the top song in recorded history. Yo-Yo Fergus' haunting rendition of Crimin' Anthony. Hold it, hold it. Wait a moment. I've just been handed this message from the KOS News Department. Because of this station's spectacular advancements in the field of brainwashing, the Pentagon has selected it as the ultimate in secret weapons and has decided to put us into orbit, effective immediately.
1: 10, 9.
0: Immediately?
1: 8, 7.
0: Wait a minute, fellas, I'll do anything.
1: 5.
0: I'll even play a Count Basie record.
1: 3.
0: Look, I won't even doing this
1: 2,
0: to make a buck.
1: 1.
0: Wait, please, you don't understand.
1: Fire!
0: Elvis Ricky!
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3: All right, so there it is, Chaos 1 and 2. Stanley Ralph Ross is a great writer, and Bob Arbogast was a disc jockey, actually, in Los Angeles, later a voiceover guy as well, big time. But they got together, and it was actually just before the Todd Soar Second Annual Disc Jockey Convention in 59, and Memorial Day. In fact, it was probably early May that they went to Liberty, and that's where it was recorded at Liberty. The jingles were two girls, Candy Kay and Karen. I think it was like Candy Kay, Scaramouche, Uzo and Karen Dinsmore, I think were their names. But in any event, the disc jockey voice on it throughout, including the Modern Jazz Quartet line, that is Arbo. That's Bob Arbogast. But all of the other sound effects, the singing and the seal and everything else, that's Stanley Ralph Ross. And so that is Chaos. But it did come out as sort of a party favor at that convention. And I was there, and I was still young, hard to believe, but true. I still have my copy, actually. It was one of the luncheons that was like on every table. And so, yeah, had to pick up a copy of that, the promo copy, White Liberty. But it later came out on their blue-green label, too. And the bottom line is that it got virtually no airplay. But yeah, can you imagine why? All right. So it was interesting because, of course, the Count Basie line, Count Basie actually performed at that convention because most of the jocks at that time were a little older and would rather hear Count Basie or, you know, Peggy Lee. They did an all-night jazz recording session with her and all that kind of stuff. So, you know, that was the deal there. But anyway, 888-876-5593, 8888-Raleigh. And what do we have? Oh, we're talking to James on the South Side. That's right. All right. Now, James, on one of your stories, when it talked about Walmart closing their self-checking, at first I thought, oh, well, this is a story because they were losing so much money from theft. But it turned out Rhode Island has banned self-checkouts in grocery stores. They have nothing better to do with their time than ban that.
4: Apparently not.
3: And West Hollywood's put a limit now. You can't have more than 15 items in the in the self-checkout line. Yeah, at CVS or wherever. This is insanity.
4: They I guess it's called micromanaging.
3: Yeah, well, again, I certainly understand why the stores themselves would rethink this concept since there's just so much theft inherent in it. But the city council, unanimously by the West Hollywood City Council Monday, and now the exact standards are still being worked out, but right now they're planning to include 15 items or less. And so it's like, okay. So the other thing is that the store must have, I like this, we'll see how this goes in West Hollywood, 3 employees staffed for every 1 self-checkout line. Well, that's the end of self-checkout.
4: Yeah, that is.
3: So, the rule was proposed by a councilman who said that he was doing it to take a stand against the ongoing issues of shoplifting. Well, hell, he doesn't own a store near as I can tell. So apparently there was a 13.8% increase in shoplifting because of self-checkout.
4: I'm kind of wondering what skills are they going to give the self-checkout people to actually try to stop the shoplifters.
3: Well, they're not.
4: Are they?
3: They're not.
4: Are they going?
3: They're just going to they're going to, you know, limit what you can check out in West Hollywood, or limit it completely in Rhode Island. So it's more of a point of what the shopper can't do than what the employee is going to do.
4: But that's still okay. I guess a determined this is not going to work.
3: Oh, no, it's ridiculous. And, you know, I think many of us don't like the idea of the self-checkouts, and we do feel for the employees who are lost. But when a councilor, Costa Mesa, did this too in Orange County, where for every one self-checkout kiosk, the store must have three employees. That defeats the store's purpose of self-checkout.
4: Yeah, it does.
3: Yeah.
4: But it obviously saves some jobs.
3: Well, maybe. Or maybe the whole thing goes down. I don't know. Now, of course, police run into all sorts of things when they're after a suspect, when they're chasing. But rarely do they have one who loses his pants. And there's a video, Ohio, as far as that goes, a man sprinting away from police when his pants slipped down around his legs. Oh, God, slows him down, to say the least. He scrambles to keep moving, keeps running, tugging at his waistband, trying not to lose any more ground. And apparently a bystander caught this, thank God for phones, I guess, and it's gone viral.
4: Yeah, I guess we could use the Benny Hill line. Oh, what the world needs, new faces.
3: Yeah. Now, what's interesting is I watched some of the video, actually, Houston, Texas, as far as that goes. And the funniest part to me was not the guy losing his pants. It was the cop trying to scale the fence in the backyard and falling down. That's the part that I liked.
4: Starts thinking, aren't you supposed to be a little better at this?
3: Yeah, apparently not. Then we had another recall. I mean, Cindy gave us popsicles, but you're giving us salsa, guacamole, and spicy foods. Oh, man. This is a terrible thing. And multi-state salmonella outbreak. Fresh jalapeno peppers is the culprit right now from Sinaloa, Mexico, home of the cartel, distributed by Coast Citrus Distributors. So 345 people in 27 states have been sick. 36 have been hospitalized. No one's died yet, but they sure felt like they wanted to. Apparently it includes salsa, pico de gallo, guacamole, taco dips, prepared salsa and salads and dressings, stuffed mushrooms, soup mixes and sandwiches and other prepared foods. So this is Kroger, H-E-B. Oh, I loved H-E-B. A Stop and Shop, Target, Trader Joe's, Walmart, Whole Foods and Hannaford, among others.
4: Oh, it's, let's just say, a very wide swath. So you're basically, you can't afford.
3: And what's really bad is this is all Taylor Fresh Foods. And I just had one of their salads yesterday, right? One of their Caesars, because some of it they make under their own names, but it's Taylor who produces this stuff under other names, like Walmart brand or Kroger brand or stuff like this, the house brands. And so
4: they're not doing too well.
3: Well, this is really sad. This is really sad because, of course, they've already had the big problem with the salads, which has been horrendous. So now we add to this. Man, I wonder who's got it in for Taylor Farms, or all of this stuff has been coming from certain parts of Mexico. You wonder how carefully were they supervising, if at all, how this stuff was harvested and all that. The problem with the infection with lettuce was that you could wash it and it wouldn't come off. And so that's how the problem. I don't know what the deal is with this, but I must admit I don't think I would want to eat packaged stuffed mushrooms. That's riskier than I'm willing to take.
4: I did send you something about music acquisitions.
3: Yeah. Okay. I don't know where I saw that. Music acquisitions? I don't know.
4: Yeah, they did. It's from, it's from about,
5: see. It's a little bit
3: while
5: down
3: ago.
5: Here earlier in the month.
3: Okay. All right. Earlier in the month. Let's see. So looking. No, I don't. That's interesting.
5: It's from August the 1st.
3: Oh, God. Well, who knows? Good luck to me on that. All right. Well.
5: Okay. So, do you have the one about the Saudis grabbing a giant iceberg as part of their idea of getting fresh water?
3: What? No, I do not. I apparently missed quite a lot of. Let me do a more global search. All right, because I can do that. I can probably actually go to the first. All right, you have a quote from Galileo and from Sun Tzu, and oh, how a giant iceberg traveled from Alaska to Iowa in 19. So not Iran or anything, but Iowa for the Saudis' ambitious plans to turn the Antarctic icebergs into fresh water. Wouldn't desalination be easier? But
5: and I guess it did, because they probably, after that didn't work, that's what they went with.
3: Right, and that's I could have told them that from the start. All right, so John says, shut up, it's time for commercials. And I found the merger, so thank you for calling. Next, after the news, I will, in fact, go over this and appreciate all the stories.
5: Okay,
3: good.
5: Okay.
3: Thanks.
5: You have a nice weekend.
3: You too, and thanks again. Appreciate that. So another hour of this right here on WGN Radio.

100% sure why they were Unit 4 plus 2, but they did have six members, so I assume two must have been latecomers. Yeah. They had Rod and Hugh and Howard and David and Tommy and Pete, so I don't know who showed up late to the act, but that was it. British pop band, obviously, and they had the original Concrete and Clay, which is what Brian and Seneca wanted to hear, and of course, a little closer to home, Eddie Rambo did a cover of that. And as far as in the States, it was released on London. All right, another hour of this coming up with you next on WGN Radio.

0: Radio. I'm Ronnie James, and yes, Elvis Presley, and Don't. You're saying, what possessed you? Well, Robert in Chicago requested it. And yes, it was written and produced by Lee Bernstoler, you betcha. And it was Elvis's number 11 number one song, as far as that goes. So also peaked number 4 on the R&B charts. So there you have that. And it was actually when they did Smokey Joe's Cafe, that you know, musical review, it was in there, as far as that goes. And in other movies and stuff like that, yeah, Dave, one of the best little movies ever. Not that I've seen many, but yeah. So there you go, DJ Fontana on drums, Scotty Moore on guitar, the usual suspects, and of course the Jordanaires doing the backing vocal. Bill Black, double bass. Okay, so 888-876-5593. Now, speaking of Robert in Chicago, now that we played his request, I bet he has more. So hey, Robert.
1: I noticed that you played some kind of a novelty tune the past hour.
0: Yeah, Chaos.
1: And I just had a couple of more. I thought of a couple of more Buchanan and Goodman ones. Remember one called The Touchables?
0: Yes, that was Dickie Goodman. Yes.
1: That was just Dickie Goodman on that one, right. Right, yeah, and then there was one way back in the 50s, Santa and the Satellite, a little out of season, but
0: right.
1: Let's see, there was, you know what, I wanted to ask you about a couple of tunes from the early 60s, if you got a couple of minutes.
0: Yeah, what you want?
1: Yeah, there was Solomon Burke, and then there was Garnet Mims and a couple other great black voices. There was a song called "Cry to Me."
0: Are you talking about "Cry"? Wait a minute. Are you talking about "Cry Baby"?
1: There was one called "Cry Baby" too. Yeah.
0: Well, "Cry to Me" was actually a record that was a flip side of a Collie May record that no one really ever heard until, you know, the Jersey Boys and all that. But the big hit was "Cry Baby," "Cry Baby," I think Burt Burns wrote that. But yeah, both Solomon Burke and Garnet Mims were Philadelphia boys.
1: Oh, I see. Oh, okay. Yeah. So. Yeah, I was just wondering, because that was quite a while ago for me.
0: There is another Cry to Me that was Solomon Burke, but not Garnet Mims. There is another one that I'm pretty sure I've got.
1: Yeah.
0: And, yeah, which would...
1: Yeah.
0: That was about 62. And that was Solomon Burke. Yeah, did that. Not the same "Cry to Me," but it was this thing.
1: Yeah, that's it. Yeah.
0: Right. So that's what you want to hear. Okay.
1: It sounds like you didn't really care for that.
0: I didn't dislike it. It's not a bad song at all. Not a favorite, but not a bad song. I can't. It was played so much in Philly that it just burned the hell out of it.
1: Oh.
0: You know?
1: Yeah. Because I know Herb Kent used to play that one a lot too.
0: Absolutely. Yeah. That's what I mean. Yeah. Everybody played it to death, but I don't mind playing it. It's been a while.
1: And those were my high school years, so I kind of remember.
0: All right. Yeah.
1: You know, brings back memories. Okay, Raleigh, thanks a lot.
0: All right. My pleasure. Yeah. Thanks. Appreciate it. All right. So Solomon Burke, "Cry to Me," and Garnet Mims, "Cry Baby." Let me write that down. Because occasionally, like, we had a caller last hour, and I promised I'd play something. I didn't write it down. I have no idea. It was some album thing when we were talking about Pink Floyd and all that. But "Cry Baby," Robert in Chicago. All right, so at least I've got that written down, and apologies to the guy who wanted, if it was a Pink Floyd record or whatever, I didn't get there, obviously, yes. So let's see, what are we doing? Johnny in Austin celebrating Radio Day. Well, it's over now, Central Time, but welcome back to WGN Radio.
2: I thought the radio party was over.
0: Yeah, well, it is. It ended. Now, the whole holiday, there's something suspect about this. When it's not in Chase's calendar of events, I wonder. And on top of that, finding out that it was popularized because of an NPR segment really kind of leaves me cold.
2: I wonder why. You know, yeah.
0: Yeah.
2: Mm-hmm.
0: Yeah.
2: Yeah. Well, anyway, happy... Well, heck, if Radio Day was Friday, I mean, I don't even know what the heck day it is. Thursday, right?
0: Thursday, yes. Thursday the
2: 20th. So, thank you. Thank you. Reality has hit me square in the head. But, yeah, I think Radio Day... Well, it's over.
0: Yes.
2: And I missed the whole thing. I missed the party.
0: Well, that's all right. Most people have been missing it for years. I still say it's somewhat suspect.
2: Was this something that was started in the 80s?
0: 90s. And see, the actual origin is lost, could have been the 80s somewhere, but lost to history. And somehow, NPR in 2011 unearthed it and did a little segment that today was Radio Day and gave it some alleged backstory. And then a low-power station in Boston, I think, like 2015, really picked it up and publicized the heck out of it. So here it is.
2: Well, I remember in Houston in the early 80s, they did something at the Adams Mark Hotel, and it was Radio Day.
0: Yeah, but that was that international thing. That's a different deal.
2: Well, see, you know more than I do.
0: Well, not a lot, but...
2: yeah, you do. No. Please, don't sell yourself short. But by the way, I apologize for violating my own rules. Mm-hmm. I don't call every week, much less twice in 1 week. So you got my attention tonight with the Radio Days.
0: Yeah.
2: And also, you're talking about Garnett Mims. I take notes when I listen to you, otherwise I'd be sounding stupider than I do. But... Garnett Mims
0: and the Enchanters,
2: also did that great song, A Quiet Place.
0: Yeah, that Johnny Dollar, lady,
2: uh-huh.
0: Why do you holler? Ain't nobody seen your Johnny Dollar. Yeah.
2: Now, that was not a crossover. That was a predominantly R&B
0: hit.
2: Yeah,
0: but it was just great. Yeah,
2: It was giant.
0: Yeah, I don't know who the giant woman was. Maybe I can look that up, who said, Johnny Dollar.
2: But, you know, there were so many great R&B songs that did not cross over. Look at that. I'm not sure on this. I had a talk with my man by Minnie Collier.
0: That, to an extent, crossed over. I think probably the quintessential 60s smash R&B record that did not cross over at all. I mean, this was just now leaving my mind. But, I mean, it was one of the, it, and it was a Chicago gal, too. Ruby Andrews.